0: It's fabulous. You get up and then I suddenly looked around fast. There was a kid in there. Lady, would you give this note to Angelina Jolie? It was... So, this bitch wants to walk the Great Wall of China. Have you ever seen the Great Wall? It goes on and on and on. First of all, the Chinese build their walls like they drive. And it goes on. The only three things you can see from the outer space. You can see the Great Wall of China. You can see the Grand Canyon. You can see Oprah Winfrey's ass. So the
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2: I think, men, our days as a super gender are over. You see what it's doing to men. Remember the old days, men sat up straight with a sense of dignity? They were like this. Now men are like, I don't care anymore. Why is she talking to me like that? Why is she talking to me? I can't take it. Look at us walking around. It looks like we're devolving or something. We're gonna end up back on all fours. Oh, she sounds like the GPS. You missed a turn. You missed a turn. Do you still want to go to that destination? You're useless. Useless. It's gonna happen. You think I'm kidding? We don't even know why man stood up in the first place. Although I was looking at that evolutionary chart of man, and I realized you'd stand up pretty quickly too if the guy behind you was Homo erectus. I'm just saying that speech. I'm up. Talk to the other ones. I did my part. And how come we never get to see the evolutionary chart of woman? Right? We've never seen a woman ape evolving. It's always a man. Was woman always fully evolved? Like if you extended the chart of man just a little bit more, there's probably a fully evolved woman cheering us on. Like 2, 4, 6, 8, lift those arms and stand up straight. Go homos! Take out the trash, you stupid donkeys! We're so stupid, there'll probably be a time in this country when men lose the right to vote. There'll be a vote to see if we can still vote, and we'll forget to show up because the women didn't remind us.
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4: Like, getting married, I never thought that would happen to me. I'm becoming this other person, you know? Like, we have a house. I never thought I'd own a house. And I have a white picket fence. I never thought I'd have that. And I have two dogs. I'm becoming this other person, this old man. And it's just weird, this old suburban. This totally happened. I was in my front yard wearing slippers and shorts and shirtless, watering the grass, yelling for cars to slow down. Like, slow it down. Children live in this neighborhood. I hate kids. I don't care. I'm becoming this other old weird person. It's so strange. And I got two dogs. We have two puppies, and it's our first puppy. And we had the first one, Ernie. We got him last year, and he's a basset hound. And he's awesome. Because you know how your dog's supposed to look like you? Mine does. You know? And he looks mad and stoned all the time. He hates all new metal. He's super cynical. Puppies are great pets. They're awesome, but they're horrible roommates. You know, because even the worst roommate you had in college, you know, might eat your pizza. Having a puppy is like living with a crazy homeless person. So you never know what you're going to get when you get home. I ate all the toilet paper.
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5: Oh,
3: I'll tell you something right now. I love Gabriel Iglesias, man. That dude, when I came to L.A., I lived with him for 2 years. And he made me this one deal. He goes, you know, you can live here for free as long as you buy the groceries. You saw him. That dude doesn't eat like a slice of bread. You know what I'm saying? Yeah. Like, damn, was that a whole chicken? Son of a bitch. And everything's changing. You can't be fat anymore. You know what they call it? An epidemic. Sons of bitches, man. If being fat's an epidemic, I'm infected. Look at this. It pisses me off. You know what the biggest change is? Our children, man. And we buy them video games. Don't do that. That's like crack cocaine to a kid. You ever see a kid play video games? How come they can't make them good video games like clean your room video game or do your homework video game or shut the hell up video game? How about that one? They always think they know, right? You can't tell them anything. Hey, I know. What about, I know. You see what I mean? You didn't know. Yeah. They don't learn, right? 25, you don't even know what a slingshot is, do you? No. My brother shot me in the back with a ball bearing, and I heard it kind of like, where? Now you're screaming, but nothing's coming out of your mouth. He starts dragging the backyard. Shut up, shut up, shut up, shut up. Don't tell Dad, don't tell Dad. Shut up. I'll take out the trash. I'll take it out. I swear to God. And what did you learn? Duck, bitch. You know when you start getting older, you start hearing noises in your body nobody else can hear. You're just talking. What's up, dude? Yeah. You know what it is? It's gas. You're 25 years old. Your gas stays in one place. Me and these old bastards. It moves around. It's looking for a place to come out, and it finds one. Honey, me cagué. We gotta go. That's why old people walk the way they do. Damn it, let's get out of here.
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5: Bill Hicks.
6: I just don't get it, you know? I mean, I'm sorry, man. You know, kids are fine. Just keep them away from me. All right there, all right? Now, get this, man. I've been traveling all over the country on British Air. No smoking on British Air. Now, let me get this straight. No smoking, right? But they allow children. A little fairness, huh? Well, smoking bothers me. Well, guess what? I was on this one flight, right? I'm flying, I'm sleeping on the plane, I'm knackered. Very tired, right? And I feel this tapping on my head. And I look up, and there's this little kid. Loose. On the plane, he's just loose. It's his playground in the sky. And he has decided that his job is to repetitively tap me on the top of the head. I look across the aisle at his mom. She's just smiling, you know. This guy next to the mom goes, they're so cute when they're that small. Isn't that amazing, letting your kid run loose on a plane? And then the kid runs over to the emergency exit, and he starts flipping that handle to the door. And the guy next to the mom starts to get up. And I go, wait a minute. We're about to learn an important lesson right here. Boy, you're right. The smaller he gets, the cuter he is. God, I wish I had a camera right now with a telescopic lens. Love to get a picture of his face when his pudgy little legs hit that farmhouse down there. Ah, God, kids. Stewardesses, we got a breeze in here. Can we smoke now? Fairly well circulated at this point.
7: I was in special ed. When I was in junior high and high school, I was in special ed. And they put me in special ed because they thought I was slow. But I stayed in special ed for the ladies. So, are there any women in the audience tonight? All right, ladies. Tell me if this has ever happened. 1950, communists from North Korea invade South Korea. U.S. backs South Korea, China backs North Korea. Well, ladies,
5: you know what I'm talking about?
7: It's so true! It's a fact. Super true. People are always like, you want to hear a story about my grandmother and then use it? You can use it. I'm like, I would love to use a story about my black grandmother. Thank you. Anyway, my black grandmother and I were in outer space. She had tickets. I think religion can be really messed up sometimes, you know, like Christianity or Islam or Judaism, all of them really, you know, and are you really going to believe everything that you read in a scroll, you know, or Shintoism? I mean, a reverence for nature spirits and ancestors with no formal dogma? Get real, Japan!
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32: I was in Ireland. I'm okay with the Irish now. Coming back from Ireland, I had an experience that made me question everything I thought I was. I'm on the plane, I'm sitting in the last row facing the wall where the screen is, or just around that wall is the flight attendant area. And, you know, I'm shaky. I'm drinking coffee because I'm like, why sweep? Just hold out that thing. See, sweep, just get all the sweeping done in one shot. Don't do it. And I get up to go to the bathroom, and I'm walking to the bathroom, and the bathroom is vacant, but standing right here next to the bathroom is a man who looks at me weird. And in that moment, I decided, my, he's a dubious shade of brown. Why is this man just standing by the bathroom looking at me strangely? And in that moment, I decided in my vulnerable, sleepless state that he was clearly Palestinian or Egyptian. And he had a plan. There was a problem at hand here. I've got to handle this properly. And he starts to walk down the aisle. And in some sort of weird, like, I thought I was being discreet. I'm going to follow him on the plane. There's no real way to discreetly follow somebody on a plane. Your space is limited. So he starts walking down the aisle. I'm like, 2, 3, 4, and I start walking. My eyes are bugging. I'm completely focused on what I think is about to happen. And I hear a flight attendant right here to my right go, "Is everything okay, sir?" And I go, "What? She says, "Is everything all right, sir?" And all I could come up with in that moment was, there's a situation in my head. And at that moment, I look up and I hear, "Sir," and I'm surrounded by the entire flight crew. And I go, yeah. What's up? And they're like, "Well, we're concerned. Are you okay?" "I am not the problem here." "But you can't say that because some part of you is holding on to hope that you would be wrong." Though I was a little more fragile than I should have been, but I was holding on to that hope. So I said, "Yeah, I'm okay." And they all walk away together. And at that moment where I'm about to really lose it, the dubious brown man, who's either Palestinian or Egyptian, comes walking back down the aisle. And I swear to you, looks at me with a look of like, "Yeah. I knew you were one of them." That's how I read it. So nothing happened. And we're starting to land. We're starting to approach. And she leans into me and she says, "What happened up there?" And I felt like I was going to cry. And all I could say was, "There was a situation in my head." And she looked at me very maternally and she says, "It happens to all of us."
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4: Anyway, my point is that I'm going to talk a lot. That was my thesis statement. That's a term I like to toss around a lot. I'm not really sure what it means because I've only had some college, ladies and gentlemen. I dropped out, I think, before I was called upon to give any thesis statements. I never got that far. Ready to make a statement of any kind. It never really bothers me until I'm called to fill out a form where you are asked to give your highest level of education achieved. And I'll tell you what, I'm lucky if they give you the option of some college to fill in, right? When it stops at high school, I'm like, ugh. It's one thing for me to know it. Don't make me fill in that circle. There's a middle ground between high school and completing college. I tried it. Give me credit for trying it. It wasn't for me. I had other priorities. I'm street smart. How come that's not on there? That's not on there when you fill out those forms. They don't break it up into book learning and street smart. Which they should. It's only fair. Because maybe that's what you're looking for, right? Street smart. Let's say you run a company where you allow people to do narcotics at their desk. Let's get some street smart people in here.
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6: I live here in New York on the West Side. A rough neighborhood, Riff. In fact, on my block, they just put up a new sign. It says, "Drive fast. The life you save may be your own." Well, in my neighborhood, the best-selling book is How to Attack in a Self-Service Elevator. It's a thing that bothers me in my building, you know. Like, we got no doorman there. And I come home at night and I ring the bell. And my wife presses something upstairs and the front door buzzes. When I hear that buzz, I walk in. Every night when I come home, there's always some strange guy standing there who walks in with me on my buzz. It happened the other night, some guy that walked in with me on my buzz. I listened for his buzz. He had no buzz. We got in the elevator. I pressed my button over the top floor, 15. He pressed his button. Roof. When I got off, I said to him good night. He said, I'll see you later. I live in a kind of building like when I take a shower, I never get under it right away, you know. The first 5 minutes, I get rust. And while I'm taking a shower, if someone in the building takes a cold drink of water, I get burnt. Like a radiator's the whistle. I figured out why they whistle, you know. I mean, the heat comes up so seldom, they celebrate. It's a whole thing with them there, you know.
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7: I was in London about a month ago. The World Cup was going on. I enjoy any sporting event where nations get involved. I find that the most exciting. The Olympics is really my favorite sporting event, although I think I have a problem with that silver medal. I think if I was an Olympic athlete, I would rather come in last than win the silver, if you think about it. You know, you win the gold, you feel good. You win the bronze, you think, well, at least I got something. But you win that silver, that's like, congratulations, you almost won. Of all the losers, you came in first of that group. You're the number one loser. No one lost ahead of you. And they don't lose by much. You know, these short races, 300ths of a second, 200ths of a second. I don't know how they live with that the rest of their lives, because you got to tell the story. Everyone wants to hear the story. Wow, congratulations, silver medal. Did you trip? Did you not hear the gun go off? Tell us what happened. It's 100th of a second. People say, what was the difference in the margin there? What was it? Well, it was like from now. It was like from now. Now to now. Now. Now to now. Now. Now to now. Now. Now. Now. Now. Now. Now. Now. That was it. And it was oh. I trained, I worked out, I exercised my entire life. I never had a date, I never had a drink, I never had a beer. I was doing push-ups since I was a fetus. I flew halfway around the world. Everybody I knew in my whole life was there. The guy shot off the gun. And, oh. And they always have that photo finish. You know, the photo finish was always silver, gold. Greatest guy in the world. Never heard of him. And, you know, guys got to be thinking, if I had a pimple, I would have won.
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8: Love to watch cop shows on TV. That's all I do in my spare time. Do you guys like to watch cop shows? Yeah. What's your favorite cop show on TV? Cops? I think most people watch Cops for one reason, because my mom has never stumbled out of a trailer with curlers in her hair, beating my dad over the head with a Clorox bottle, you know, and then let somebody film it. Nobody in the trailer court has a camera, that's my guess. I watch Cops too, though. I do. I watch it all the time. Kevin hates it. I watch it all the time. It drives me crazy. I'm such a loser. I even watch the repeat episodes of Cops that I've already seen. I know who's going to jail and who's not, but I can't turn it off. I even talk to the screen. I'm like, oh, spit on him. See if that helps. Mm-hmm. Oh, yeah, you're going to get hogtied. Kick the glass. That'll be fun. You're going to jail too. Bye-bye. Such a loser. I have no life. That's all I do. I talk to the people on Cops, and I already know. I'm always like, that tattoo will probably help you out. It says, you pigs die. Yeah, that's going to help you out. Yeah, roll up your shirt and show it to them. See if you don't get handcuffed in 2 seconds. Told ya. But they don't listen to me, people. They will not change their behavior. They did it the first time, and they do it the second time. They just don't learn. I cannot educate the youth of America by myself. I try to help out, though. I watch America's Most Wanted. I watch that every week. I'm glued to that. That's the most wanted people in America. You should, and they're asking for our help, too, by God. If you should watch it. If you're a big fan of America's Most Wanted, you remember this episode. It was on, what was it, 3 weeks ago? They had that guy on there going all around the country, robbing all those convenience stores, beating the hell out of the clerks. Man, I was watching that. We do like 150, 200 days a year on the road. I figure, I got a shot at catching this punk, you know? It was cool, too. A week after I see that particular episode, I pull into this convenience store. I'm getting out of my car. I see that same guy I saw in America's Most Wanted coming out. And I freaked, man. I was scared. I'm not going to lie to you. But I knew what I had to do. I ran over there. I tackled him. I'm hitting him. I'm holding him down. The police showed up. They arrested me. Apparently, they use actors.
9: Trevor Noah.
10: You do realize the imperial system is so inefficient that even American drug dealers have switched over to metric. Even drug dealers got to the point where they said, we need some order, we're going with metric. And I honestly thought this was an anomaly. I thought, you know what, this is just one of those things, it's a coincidence, but it's not. Americans do not care about abbreviation nor the English language. They don't give a damn. I learned this in the small things. Like for instance, when I was in Tennessee, I stumbled on an organization known as the Ku Klux Klan. You heard of them? Worst magic show ever. Guy gave me a pamphlet. He was like, come and see the Grand Wizard. Grand Wizard! The Grand Wizard! Didn't do one trick! Not even one trick. I mean, I noticed a few black people disappear, but I mean, that's not magic. No, this is Reaganomics. I wasn't impressed by that. Like, where's the magic? I sat there forever. These guys running around in their sheets. The KKK, as they're affectionately known. Has nobody bothered to tell them ever that you do not spell Klan with a K? Nobody stopped. Even in America, Klan is spelt with a C. The Ku Klux Klan, they're the KKC, not the KKK. You realize that? Ku Klux Klan. C. In fact, the name is wrong. The whole thing, the Ku Klux parts of it. That's just horrible because they got that, as you know, from ancient Greece. It was Kuklos Alpheon, meaning a circle of brothers. And that's how they got their name. They call themselves a Greek circle of brothers, which is wrong for two reasons. One, if your sole purpose as an organization is to hate black people, don't you find it strange that you've now named yourself the circle of brothers? And secondly, do they realize that in ancient Greece, circles of brothers were doing very different things with one another? Very loving, very, you know, yeah. If they were really a Greek circle, the sheets would be a bit higher up, you know, just more of a, yeah, be one more hole. They're not a...
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12: I didn't always used to do this for a living. I used to work for an oil company. It was the same sort of thing. It was telling lies to strangers. But that was a bit more awkward. That was much more, yeah, don't worry about Nigeria. That'll be fine. Well, I suppose I should really tell you a little bit about myself. Can I just ask, you two there, you look quite young. How old are you?
13: 18.
12: You're 18?
13: Yeah.
12: Are you?
13: Yeah, I'm
12: the same. Really?
13: Yeah.
12: Are you adding 6 years to your age? You're 18. But you've got a growth hormone problem, some description. Not even, you're genuinely 18?
13: Yeah.
12: God, I've forgotten how young an 18-year-old boy looks like. Is that a bad thing to say? It's quite bad, isn't it? And your boyfriend, how old is he? Well, I should, I suppose, you know, talk about myself a little bit. I grew up in Slough in the 1970s. If anyone wants to know what Slough was like in the 1970s, go there now. Actually, I went back recently. There's a sign as you drive in. It says Slough, twinned with Montreux. I'll tell you this much. They're not identical twins. There's no chance of getting those mixed up. In fact, the only thing you need to know about Slough is one sign that we've got at the end of the high street. We've got one tourist information sign. Most towns of any note have many. We've just got the one. You know the ones that say, you are here. We've got one that says, you are here, but someone's added a question mark. So it now reads, you are here.
11: 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They all do funny here. iHeart Comedy.
14: I love walking around pharmacies. I love doing that. I can't go to a pharmacy and not spend money. One of the products that creeps me out, they have a product at every pharmacy called KY Intense. You seen the commercials for this thing? The commercial for, first of all, the commercial for KY Intense is super offensive, and we will talk about that. In the, first of all, if you've ever used KY Intense, you know that it's intense because it burns. I will volunteer that. I accidentally used it one time thinking like, this is gonna be magical, and it burned. And I promise you, girls don't want that. In my life, I've never been like, man, that sex was awesome. But you know what I wanted to feel like right after? Fire! Of course, they don't bill it as a burning sensation on TV. They call it a tingling sensation. They try to like talk to the girls. They're like, ladies, do you want more pleasure out of your 3 minutes? Do you want that? Okay. Well, KY Intense is great because it's a tingling sensation for her, so everybody wins. But even if it was a tingling sensation, we live in a society preconditioned to not want tingling. We don't like tingling. We know that tingling, it means a bad thing is happening. Hey, everyone, Grandma says her arm is tingling. Oh, she must be having an orgasm. You don't have to rush her to the hospital. She's laying on the ground with her eyes rolled back in her head. She's clearly enjoying herself. Tingling. It's horrible. You ever hit your funny bone and been like, oh. The commercial is awful because it's two British people and they're sitting there having breakfast and they're discussing all the sex that they had the night before. Because they use the KY Intense, but because the Brits are very tacit about sexual things, they're not coming right out and discussing it. They're speaking in code. And at the bottom of the screen are the subtitles in American, so we can understand what they're saying. So they're sitting there and they're eating. They're having their porridge. They're eating their curds and whey. I don't care what the Brits eat. We won the war, so. Yeah. Right? So they're sitting there and they're eating it. It's just very quiet and they're just... Wonderful dessert last night, sire. She didn't say sire. They don't talk like that anymore. So she talks and there's subtitles. She tried to spin on an old recipe and tried a dash of nutmeg. And there were no subtitles for that because I think they do use nutmeg and that's what makes it burn so much.
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43: But I will say this, the biggest and best thing that happened to me after winning Last Comic Standing was I got married. There it is, there's my ring. That's my gang sign right there. That's my gang sign. You like my gang sign? Here it is. You make an M with the ring finger in the middle and you go, married. You married people can use this, man. If somebody's flirting with you too hard, go, I'm hitch, bitch. That ring means I'm in a gang. It's on my bling finger. My wife and I were trying to make marriage look gangster, you know. You got the Bloods. You got the Crips. We're the Whips. Because that's what I am. Whipped. She named us. I like it. We got gang colors picked out and everything, man. Butterscotch and taupe. Don't mess with us. We don't wear do-rags, but I have a to-do list. Mm-mm. Hey, being married, that's the toughest gang there is. I mean, think about it. You live with your boss, okay? You don't make any money. And the sex that you join the gang for quits the minute they let you in. What is that all about? I think I'd rather wear baggy pants than get shot at, man. At least the Crips don't have to spend 4 hours in linens and things, you know?

0: That's when a kid's cursing. And I was like, well, if you guys want to play with daddy, you better step up, you little ferrets.
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2: Smoke! Smoke! Well, I'm worried I might get emphysema. 20 pack years. That's what it takes to get emphysema. 20 pack years. It's a pack a day for 20 years. 2 packs a day for 10. 4 packs a day for 5. You got a lot of options here, people. All right? Chop it up however you like. Smoke some cigarettes. They're great. They taste good. They taste really good. And you look cool when you do it. You look cool. Smoke, drink, do drugs. Do them. Do drugs. And I'm not talking about pot, okay? Or mushrooms, or acid. Everybody does those. Do cocaine. Do it. Do it. You're not gonna get addicted. Trust me. Just trust me. Just, you have to trust me on this. You're not gonna get addicted. Well, what if I die? Guess what? If you're gonna die from coke, happens within the first 60 minutes. Yeah, so you hit minute 61, shove that booger sugar up your nose. You got a long night ahead of you. Long night of fun. Fun. You know what coke does? It makes you feel amazing. It makes you feel amazing. It makes you wanna talk and connect to people. That's what it makes you want to do. And who cares if the conversation is nonsense? It doesn't matter. It feels good. It feels good to stay up till 7 a.m. in the kitchen of some girl's trailer in Alabama. You know, go, yeah, people just didn't get the Phantom Menace, all right? Yeah, that's all I'm saying. They didn't get it.
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4: See, I love being on TBS because I'll tell you why. Because they've let me do some very cool things. Like, you know, I got my own show. And when we were doing press for this thing, they actually got me to go to a NASCAR track. And I got to ride in a NASCAR. Yeah. Oh, my God. And I'm not talking about, oh, let's just go around the track. 170 miles an hour around the track. Yeah. And I don't know if you've ever been in a NASCAR. But you can't move. I mean, you're like this. And there's the guy, Wally Dallenbeck, was driving. And so we're going around the track, and we're hauling. And he's talking to me. And I'm just like, just shut up. It's like my 16-year-old son when he's driving. He's like, he wants to talk to me and look at me. I'm like, just watch the road. Because 16-year-old drivers, a speed limit is just a suggestion. Yeah, you don't really have to do it. But so we're in this car. And Wally's talking to me. He's going, so, Bill, you're a comedian. I'm like, yeah. 170. He goes, you like being a comedian? I'm like, are we really having this conversation 170 miles an hour? And he goes, oh, yeah, yeah. And I go, like, what did you do? That's going. I go, look, there's the wall. And he's like, yeah, we're really close. And I go, I could lick it if I wanted, yeah. And he goes, is that wall scary? And I go, yeah, a little bit. And he goes, what, are you some kind of baby? And I go, yeah, shut up. And he goes, we scraped the wall at 170 miles an hour. Oh, yeah. He's Mr. Funny. Well, I left him a little present. Yeah. When you're done scraping the wall there, Wally, you might want to scrape the passenger seat. I love it. And, you know, and my poor wife, God bless her heart, she's been the best. Because she, you know, once I turned 50, she's like, I'm starting to do all this stuff. And she's kind of like, oh, God, you're 50, you know. And I tell you what, it sounds like I don't like being 50, but I actually love it. Although I will tell you this, it sucks because I got my first AARP magazine. And I'll never forget the cover said, 50 is a new 30. No, it's not. It's still 50. You can't just make up time just to make yourself feel better. 50's a new 30. Ooh, 70's a new 50. Dead's a new 90. Hey, let's just party.
3: George Carlin.
5: This is my office over here. Let's face it, if this is my job, this must be my office. Looks like an office to me. Got me a little desk here. Kind of nice desk. And a chair. The chair goes with the desk, of course. You could sit on the chair.

0: Chair at the desk, if you like, making them a set. 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Which is nice to have in the office, I always say. Oh, yeah. Actually, this is just a place for my stuff, you know? That's all, a little place for my stuff. That's all I want, that's all you need in life is a little place for your stuff, you know? I can see it on your table. Everybody's got a little place for their stuff. This is my stuff, that's your stuff, that'll be his stuff over there. That's all you need in life, a little place for your stuff. That's all your house is, a place to keep your stuff. If you didn't have so much stuff, you wouldn't need a house. You could just walk around all the time. A house is just a pile of stuff with a cover on it. You can see that when you're taking off in an airplane. You look down and you see everybody's got a little pile of stuff. All the little piles of stuff. And when you leave your house, you gotta lock it up. Wouldn't want somebody to come by and take some of your stuff. They always take the good stuff. They never bother with that crap you're saving. All they want is the shiny stuff. That's what your house is, a place to keep your stuff while you go out and get more stuff. Sometimes you gotta move, gotta get a bigger house. Why? No room for your stuff anymore. Do you ever notice when you go to somebody else's house, you never quite feel 100% at home? You know why? No room for your stuff. Somebody else's stuff is all over the damn place. And if you stay overnight, unexpectedly, they give you a little bedroom to sleep in. Bedroom they haven't used in about 11 years. Someone died in it 11 years ago. And they haven't moved any of his stuff.
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2: A lot of weird commercials. That Ultra Slim Fast, that doesn't work. The shake for breakfast, the shake for lunch, and you're shaking at 3:30 when your blood sugar plummets. And then a sensible meal. Yeah. If you could eat sensibly, you wouldn't be on a diet.
3: Hi, I'm Henry Block of H&R Block with reason number 55. If you are called in for an audit, H&R Block will go to court with you. Not as a legal representative.
2: Well, what, like a well-dressed friend? What do you need him there for? What, so you could drive your car home after you're arrested?
3: 8 out of 10 people suffer from hemorrhoids.
2: What, do the other two enjoy them? Why are hemorrhoids called hemorrhoids and asteroids called asteroids? Wouldn't it make more sense if it was the other way around? Ow, my asteroid. But then if that was true, you wouldn't be a proctologist, you'd be an astronaut.
3: Have you seen that Anusol commercial? You ever have one of those burning itches you can only tell your doctor about? Well, who else can you tell? Citibank.
2: No, I don't have an account with you.
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4: Ali Wong.
5: I grew up a lot this past year. This past year, I also got married. To a man who now has HPV. Very lucky guy. He gave me something. I gave him something that will also last forever. No, really, I'm the lucky girl because before him, I dated a lot of losers. Lots of losers. A lot of skaters. You want to be a grown-ass woman, stop dating skaters. Stop dating skaters unless you want to wake up on a mattress in a kitchen. They're sexy on the outside, malt liquor on the inside. Horrible. But my husband, I first met him at this wedding, and he's much better looking than me. He's way out of my league. And I saw him, and I was like, oh my God, who is that? And the first thing I learned about him was that at the time, he was attending Harvard Business School. And I was like, oh my God, I'm gonna trap his ass. I'm to trap his ass. And I trapped his ass initially, by not kissing him until the fifth date, which is a very unusual move on my part. But I did it on purpose because I knew that he was a catch. So I was like, all right, Allie, you got to make this dude believe that your body is a secret garden. When really, it's a public park. That has hosted many reggae fests and has even accidentally let two homeless people inside. I thought they were hipsters, okay? That store Urban Outfitters has made things very confusing for my generation. You homeless or you a hipster? Is that beard for fashion or for warmth? It happened in San Francisco when I was living there, and I saw this guy in broad daylight, and we had so much chemistry. He was like, hey, what's up? I was like, what's up? And the next thing I knew, we were getting busy in the back of my Volvo. And then after we were done, he was like, hey, can you drop me off? I was like, where? He was like, at the park. And I dropped him off at Golden Gate Park and watched him run into the middle with all his other homeless friends. And I was like, oh no. I just f***ed a homeless dude. Again. My husband is Asian, which a lot of people are shocked by, because usually Asian American women who, like, you know, wear these kind of glasses and have a lot of opinions, they like to date white dudes. You go to any hipster neighborhood in a major city in America and that is turning into a Yoko Ono factory. It's too much. I don't know what's wrong with these bitches. You know, because being with a white dude, you feel very picturesque when you're with a white dude. You know, you feel like you're in a Wes Anderson movie or something. And, you know, white dudes, they teach you about a lot of cool stuff like voting and recycling and disturbing documentaries. They introduce you to cool stuff like that. And it's very, you know, it's hot hooking up with a white dude. I mean, nothing makes me feel more powerful than when a white dude eats my b-. Oh my God. I just feel like I'm absorbing all of that privilege and all of that entitlement, you know, just right there through the money hole and just, and then also he's so vulnerable down there. I'm like, I could just crush your head at any moment, white man. I could just kill you right now. Crush those brains, colonize the colonizer, you know? For marriage, it can be nice to be with somebody of your own race. The advantage is that you get to go home and be racist together. You get to say whatever you like. You don't gotta explain. My husband, half Filipino, half Japanese. I'm half Chinese and half Vietnamese. And we spend 100% of our time on Korean people. It's amazing. It's what love is built on, you know? My last boyfriend was Cuban, and his family would on Mexican people all the time. And I was like, hold up. You guys aren't Mexican?
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4: 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I'm always the guy at 10:31 going, really? Big Macs or nothing at 10:31? At 10:29, you can make some eggs, but 10:31, you've all lost the ability to do that. Or you flipped over the kitchen, like it's a new kitchen comes flying in. You know, like it flips around like a James Bond villain's lair. So since I was going on the plane, I didn't want to order my beloved McGriddles because they might try to fight their way out of me at 20,000 feet when the pilot's got the fastened seatbelt light on for 2 hours because of heavy turbulence. Because we're flying over a volcano that nobody can pronounce. So I ordered, to be on the healthy side, I ordered a bacon, egg, and cheese bagel. I don't know why I think that's healthier than the McGriddles. Just seems like it might be. But they put a sauce on that sandwich that I do not appreciate. I do not like it. It's lard and butter got together and said, it's on the side of your bagel in a big clump on your sandwich. I don't need that on my bagel sandwich. The bacon, egg, and cheese are all wet items enough. I don't need a sloppy sauce. So I asked the nice lady behind the counter to hold that sauce. And just out of curiosity, I said, what is that sauce? And she said, I don't know what's in it. Why would she? She works there. But I think it's called, she says, I think it's called, she's not going to commit on this. I think it's called holiday sauce. In my head, I'm like, no, it isn't. Not holiday sauce. Coming through, not holiday sauce. So before I could say anything, another employee starts arguing with her and goes, it's not called holiday sauce. It's called holidays sauce. Now I'm thinking they both mean hollandaise. But I was not about to dip my toe into that pool of stupid. I was just like, I just waved my money around until they gave me my delicious breakfast sandwich, which did in fact try to fight its way out of me at 20,000 feet. I was like, peanut lady, there's a demon on the wing of this plane.
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6: Larry, we're never gonna get into this club.
7: Just watch. I'm gonna use my VIP card.
6: Oh, God.
8: What do you want?
7: Do you see my card?
8: Yes.
7: You gonna let us in?
8: Probably not.
7: But this is an American Express Blue card.
8: So?
7: You're supposed to let me in with an Amex Blue card.
9: No, you gotta have an Amex Black, you moron.
7: No, this card guarantees me benefits. I'm calling customer service.
6: I'm really sorry about all this.
8: No problem. Happens all the time.
7: Hey, talk to Cassandra. She's my customer service rep.
8: What? No way. I got a job to do. Get that phone out of my face.
7: Talk to her.
8: All right. Hello? Yes, ma'am. Nah, it's just an Amex Blue. Nah, he looks like a tool.
7: I am not a tool.
6: Yeah, you kind of are, Larry.
8: She says you never signed up to go paperless.
9: What? Hey, you're killing the environment, you douche.
7: Okay, sign me up. Cassandra, sign me up. Are you going to let us in now?
8: Nope.
7: Cassandra, he still won't let us in. Talk to her.
8: Look, I don't... Hey, Cassandra. No. Yes. Well, 6'5", 280. Sure, what's your number? No. Really? Oh, get out, girl. She says you never signed up for Payment Protector.
7: Okay, I'll sign up for that.
6: I don't think this club is worth that, Larry.
7: Just do it. Did you see all those hot chicks? Whatever gets me into this club, I'll sign up for it. Give me the higher interest rate. I'll pay whatever fees. Just get me in.
8: Yo, Cass, you signed up for everything. No, you hang up.
10: Now you hang up. Oh. She got you in.
6: Sweet, we're going in. Supermodels, here I come.
7: Yes, thank you, Amex Blue.
10: Whoa, sorry, buddy. You can go in, but not the Centaur.
7: Sorry, Ted.
6: Oh, come on.
11: Richard Pryor.
12: Cops put a hurting on your ass, man, you know. They really degrade you. White folks don't believe that cops degrade. Oh, come on, those beatings, those people are resisting arrest. I'm tired of this harassment of police officers. Because the police live in your neighborhood, see? And you be knowing them as Officer Timpson.
13: Hello, Officer Timpson. Going bowling tonight? Yes, nice pinto you have.
12: See, white folks get a ticket, they pull over.
13: Hey, officer, yes, glad to be of help. Hey, oh.
12: Got to be talking about, I am reaching into my pocket for my license. Because I don't want to be no accident. Police degrade, I don't know, you know, it's awful. You wonder why I don't go completely mad. No, you do. You get together, you work all week, right? And then you get dressed, you make, maybe say, can't make $125. We get $80 if he's lucky. Right, and he go out, get clean, be driving with his old lady, going out to a club, and police pull over. Get out of the car, that was a robbery, and it looks just like you. All right, put your hands up, take your pants down, spread your cheeks. Now, what? I feel like having fun after that.
14: Oh, let's just go home, baby. You go home, beat your kid. You're going to take that out on somebody.
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16: I used to work in an office, and I've been fired a lot. I prefer to call it just another stop on my Burning Bridges tour. Then it's more like they paid by the hour for me to rock. And I was working for this giant corporation. Anybody here work for a giant corporation? Anybody here a part of the problem? I used to work for a giant corporation. Let's call it Jubilee Goop. And my supervisor, let's call him Green Bean. I can't say what it is because it was Disney and his name was Chuck and he worked in publicity. But working for Jubilee Goop, and my supervisor Green Bean said there were certain VIPs who you should never put on hold. Certain bigwigs who you should never put on hold, and I could never remember who those people were. So I put everyone on hold, and I conferenced them, and I let them sort it out amongst themselves. Green Bean fired me, and he said, "You are never going to work for Jubilee Goop again. You are not Jubilee Goop material." I didn't want to tell him, because he had actually been hired on full-time with benefits, but I had actually been fired from there 14 times before. Dude, I'm a temp. I'll be back. I'll call you next week from accounting. Don't put me on hold, buddy. It's all great. Giant corporations, like, they always act like they care. Like Disney, they call you a cast member, you know, like you're in a show or something. You're in a boring part of the show that nobody wants to watch. Unless, of course, you take a 3-hour lunch, then everyone's watching. Stupid. They did this weird employee recognition event for us after September 11th. It just came off really creepy, you know, because they try to act like, you know, they care, but then it comes off wrong because it's all profit-oriented. Like, they took us out to Palm Springs and said, "You guys, just amazing job. Great teamwork, everyone did. Round of applause, everyone. You guys did everything to help our customers in the Manhattan area, so thank you so much. And this year, the challenge is, how do we recreate that grief-stricken, terror-driven productivity and channel it into our day-to-day operations? Okay, kidnap a loved one. I like it. Let's spitball. Oh, I don't like those people all the time.
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17: Saw this other commercial, right? And I watched it on TV, right? And It was for like a book, Ryan. First of all, I'm watching like WWE SmackDown at like 3 a.m. and they're advertising books. Like, yeah, clearly I'm an avid reader. Like, like, oh yeah, as soon as I'm done watching these guys hit each other over the head with chairs, I'm gonna go pick up some books because clearly I'm an intellectual. But at the end of this commercial for the book, they're like, buy it where books are sold. I was like, oh, thanks a lot, thanks for that tip. Like, if they didn't say that, do they think like I was gonna be like I like that book, I'm gonna go swing by the slaughterhouse. Be like, do you guys have that new book? They'd be like, no, we kill animals here. I don't. I'd be like, well, I don't understand that you don't have it. Like, where should I go? Be like, why don't you go where books are sold? I'd be like, oh, that's a good idea. They didn't mention that. I'm the stupidest reader on the face of the planet. Right, you guys? I saw this commercial, right? I'm going for the record tonight. Of comedian who watches the most TV. It's for the Marines, right? And in the commercial, they're like, the slogan, they're like, the few, the proud. I was like, the few? I was like, that's how you're trying to get me to join the Marines? Like, telling me there's, like, no one else there fighting with me? Like, that would suck. Imagine, like, you show up to war. It's like, there's, like, two other guys. You're like, where is everybody? I'd be like, it's the few, remember? Like, we told you up front that there was, like, barely any of us. They're like, oh, this blows. Like, I don't... Like, I'm definitely gonna get me in the front of, like, being shot at. Be like, yeah, there's three of us, now let's go take over that country. Like, what were their rejected slogans? Like, the Marines. It's just gonna be you and this other guy, Mike. And you're gonna have to share a gun. But you'll be really proud, it'll be awesome. And you'll probably get shot in the face.
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1: Regular porn, I would watch it whenever my parents were out of the house. You know, it was go time, followed each time by the inevitable guilt-ridden shower. But you can't shampoo away sin, which is what I thought it was. But this happens for 3 months. Whenever my parents were out of the house, I would watch it, feel awful. And okay, so this was a VHS tape. This was in Pakistan, which is a third world country. And sometimes in Pakistan, the electricity goes. And when the electricity goes, you don't know if it's gone for 5 minutes or if it's gone for 5 days. One day I'm at home, my mom's out for an errand. I'm almost done, but not quite. The electricity goes. Can't get the tape out of the VCR. And I'm like, oh, I'm gonna have to run away. I'm gonna pack my bags and walk the earth. Which sucks, because I love my parents, and I'm 12 years old. What am I gonna do for money? Just like go town to town, any work needs doing? I can beat Mario and draw a Ninja Turtle. That's my whole skill set. I remember specifically thinking I should bring my dad's suit with me. That way I can grow into it and then go on job interviews. So my whole plan is to write out the next 10 years of my life on the streets of Karachi, which CNN once dubbed the City of Terror. That is true. BBC was much kinder. They called a City of Nightmares. Which at least implies that we have dreams, you know?
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8: I was reading that 9 out of 10 women fantasize about an unknown man leaping through their bedroom window at night and making mad, passionate love to them. Who would think with those odds I would now be facing 150 hours of community service? Damn nursing homes. I know. You try to give something back. Oh, boy. You know, I was looking at the Time magazine with those poor African kids starving. I thought, what the heck? As rich as our country is, we can't screen out those photos. You know? I care about people. I was just in New York City. I was doing an epilepsy benefit, and I'm rolling in the aisles. So that was fun. I love New York City. I miss it so much. Sometimes I fill my humidifier with urine. That is a wild place. I'm in a movie theater, and there's these two hot mamas in front of me making out. And I thought, well, it's dark, you know. Who's going to know if I sneak in my hand? It pays to get a manicure. Yeah. Of course, you can't do that on a plane, you know. I was flying here, and on the plane, they're showing a film, X-Men. So I'm trying to open the window to equalize the sucking.
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9: Years ago, I worked in a natural organic health food store in Seattle, Washington. One day, a man walked in and he said, if I melt dry ice, can I swim without getting wet? 2 days later, I was fired for eating cotton candy and drinking straight Bosco on the job. So I figured I'd leave the area, because I had no ties there anyway, except for this girl I was seeing. We had conflicting attitudes. I really wasn't into meditation. She really wasn't into being alive. I told her I knew when I was gonna die because my birth certificate has an expiration date on it. I decided to leave and go to California, so I packed up my Salvador Dali print of two blindfolded dental hygienists trying to make a circle on an etch-a-sketch. And I headed for the highway and began hitching. Within 3 minutes, I got picked up by one of those huge trailer trucks carrying 20 brand new cars. climbed up the side of the cab and I opened the door and the guy said, I don't have much room in here. Why don't you get in one of the cars in the back? So I did. And he was really into picking up people because he picked up 19 more. We all had our own cars. Then he went 90 miles an hour. We all got speeding tickets. I had the photograph on my license taken out of focus on purpose. So when the police do stop me, they go, here, you can go.
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10: And there was a kid in our school who was mentally handicapped. I say mentally handicapped because you cannot say retarded anymore. So I understand it. On the other hand, by calling it the R word, they're trying to equate it with the N word and the C word. The R word is a word. It's in the dictionary. Flame retardant. Retarded growth. I used to live near the Rentham Home for the Retarded. It was a sign on the freeway. But we had a kid in our school who was mentally handicapped, and sometimes we would make fun of him because we were horrible people. We were miscreants. We were not raised. We were housed. And when we would make fun of him, my mother would correct us by saying, God forbid that should ever happen to you. And then 20 years go by. This thought just popped into my head. That could never happen to me. Now I have this other fear that one day out of the blue, I might wake up and for no reason whatsoever, goodbye, honey, I go to work. Oh, no. But today of all days, because I have to give the big presentation at the meeting, and now we're going to lose the Henderson account. Stop your laughing. You're saying, Dana, aren't you saying don't make fun of the mentally handicapped? And then you make fun of the mentally handicapped? Yes. And I do that to show you why I no longer perform this piece in my show. And because I felt guilt, I donated $5,000 to the Special Olympics, which is a wonderful organization that does amazing things for truly luminous people. But if you donate $5,000 all at once, you get put into their Gold Circle donor program. And now, every day, I get mail from retarded people asking me to give them more money. In postage alone, they've spent $10,000 trying to get me to give them another $5,000. Because they're retarded.
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11: So I mentioned this in my last album. I just want to give you an update. I still don't want to have children. My husband doesn't either. That's why we got married. That's not the only reason, but it was like a great thing to come together on. And, you know, people always say the same thing. You'll change your mind. And I just think that's so rude. Like, I don't know my mind. Like, I don't say to someone who's pregnant, like, you'll change your mind. You know, like... I went to a store. I bought my friend the Golden Girls DVD box set. And I'm a great friend. Went to the store, 19-year-old kid. I go, do you have the Golden Girls on a box set DVD complete series? He goes, Gilmore Girls? I go, Golden Girls. He goes, Golden Globes? Yeah. Do you have the Golden Globes on a box? I got a U-Haul. Let me back it up. I said, Golden Girls! He's like, I go... Hit show in the 80s, four women, they're all widows or divorced, they live together, prequel to Sex and the City, if you will. B. Arthur, Betty White, Rue McClanahan, Estelle Getty. He goes, when was it? I go, the 80s. He goes, I don't need to know that. I was born in the 90s. I'm like, I don't need to know that. Yeah, you do. Or history is doomed to repeat itself. I don't need to know that I was born in the 90s. Your parents are bad people. They're bad people. I hate... What do you think that the Nazis will come back if we don't learn from our mistakes? I know it's not the same as not knowing what the Golden Girls is, but the ignorance starts somewhere. The lack of curiosity. What do you think sitcoms were like? I don't know. What do you think dictators were like? Who cares? Let's do it again. See what happens. It is exactly the same thing. When I was little, I knew everything that came before me. I knew JFK and Marilyn had an affair and they were both dead. My point about not having the kids is that I just don't think that I'm very maternal. I feel like if I had a little daughter and she was like, Mommy, there's a monster under my bed, I would be in my room like, I know, that's where they live. That's why I'm not coming in there. Do not talk to the clown on your chair. He will mess you up. Okay, good night.
0: Ron White.
12: I think the most often asked question I have on my website is why am I not a bigger part of Blue Collar Television, which is Jeff and Larry and Bill's show. And the answer is my work ethic. My grandpa used to say, that boy's got a lot of quit in him. I'm from a little bitty town in northwest Texas called Fritch. It's where I was born. Like you've heard of it. It's a little bitty town. This town is so small, folks, that one year our high school marching band formed a period. 2 years later, they made a comma. They were kicking some ass. Now, I moved from there fairly young, and my cousins and relatives all stayed there, and I ended up growing up being quite a bit different than them. And my cousin Ray, who I've told stories about, the hunting story, but it's kind of weird because this is how different we are. He's a homophobe. I can't believe I'm not gay. That's how far apart we are on the food chain. Now, I'm not gay, but look at these shoes. Now, the reason I say that is who knows how things are going to turn out in life. And the reason I say that is from the time I was 9 till I was 13, I was raised by my grandmother, right? In a ho-dunk little town, and there's nothing to do, right? Well, the year I lived with her that I turned 13, I figured out something really fun to do. And my grandma caught me in the bathroom just a-doing it. And my grandmother, bless her heart, was a very religious woman, and I was mortified by this, and she came up to me later, and she said, it says in the Bible, young man, that it is better for your seed to fall in the belly of a whore than on the ground. I was like, well, it's tough to argue with that kind of logic, Grandma. You got 50 bucks?
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14: There's a thing on the cover of the London Evening Standard. The London Evening Standard, during the year, had this thing where it said, 10 symptoms you should not ignore. And you read that and you're thinking, right, this is going to be something which I've had for a while, but it's been low level and I've never done anything about it, but it hasn't gone away and maybe I should get that checked out. That's what you presume it is, you know what I mean? And like, you know, ooh, that pain in my arm is still there. I can't seem to clear that chesty cough. The first three symptoms you should not ignore were rectal bleeding, loss of height, and sudden blindness. Who ignores sudden blindness? Who sits in the office at lunchtime going, oh, who turned out the lights? I know, I can't see a thing, it's awful, I'm no use to anyone today. I answer phones, that's all I can do, that's all I'll be good for today. Oh, don't make a fuss. And by the way, I wouldn't dream of lecturing you on how to live your life, I wouldn't dream of lecturing you about health, that'd be arrogant of me, like it's arrogant of these people. Like, look at me, I'm a big guy, right, you know what I mean? Like, I'm no model for anyone when it comes to health, I winter well, as we said, euphemistically. And I know this, it gets reflected to me in weird ways. We went to buy a car during the year, myself and the wife went to buy a car, and we're sitting in the garage, and on the garage forecourt, they had a little two-seater sports car, and I said, listen, I know we're not going to buy, can I just sit in it? Because I've always wanted one, can I just sit in it? She goes, all right, you can. And I sat in the little two-seater sports car, and I just looked and went, how do I look? She goes, you look like Noddy.
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3: Got to lose weight. You don't want to develop diabetes. But that's like black people and white people, there's a difference in cultures. We got different terminologies. Like white people have the medical term. Black people, we just got the black term. Like take health, for instance. A white person will break down. They'd be like, well, diabetes is, there are two types. You know, diabetes, black people be like, got that sugar. Got that sugar. Their sugar's bad. You got that sugar. They ain't got that sugar. Like white people, they got the medical term. You know, they say like, well, an amputation is a complication of diabetes. Black people, we get right to the point. We be like, you gonna lose that foot. Them Twix is in them ding-dongs. You don't want that foot. You don't want that foot. I promise you, that foot gonna come off. Yeah, you remember what happened to Kevin, right? Kevin down south, remember? He lost a foot, killed himself. It's just a difference in cultures, the way we handle things. Like, even the way we raise our kids is different. White people, y'all let your kids sail around the world at 16. I wish my daughter would. Daddy, I want to sail around the world. You better sell your ass in that kitchen and help your mother make that lasagna with six different cheeses.
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4: 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And I thought of the perfect solution. Legalize pot. But still throw potheads in prison. Everyone wins this way. And it'll be fun watching them getting arrested. I don't get it, officer. Pot is legal. Oh, pot is legal. Being a pothead isn't. Doesn't make any sense, officer. If you weren't a pothead, you'd understand. Here's more bad news, extra 10 years, because you're a white guy with dreadlocks. White guys with dreadlocks in prison. Then give them the death penalty. Then throw them back in prison. Then torture them. Kill them one more time. And then the icing on the cake, people. The ultimate punishment for a pothead. A $50 fine.
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41: We love you Latinos. We knew you were here. There's 9 Astro fans in the parking lot, so they all got like stickers of roosters and Brahma bulls.
42: Yeah.
41: And then on the back window, they got those funny stickers like the dad sticker, the mom sticker, the 10 little kids stickers. The littlest kid's already pregnant in the stickers.
42: Aha, la tuya wey puto.
41: I don't give a We learned Spanish by getting jumped by you Mexicans.
42: Yeah.
41: We love you guys, though. We love Latinas, boy. Woo! They are fertile creatures, though, I'll tell you that much. You want a Mexican, you better wear a condom and you better put a fruit roll-up on top of that.
0: Word.
41: I'll tell you what, that's like throwing a gallon of water on a gremlin. Five babies will shoot out of her immediately.
0: And Mexicans are already born with Raiders jerseys on.
41: Yeah, and two felonies right away.
0: Right away. Don't get mad, we don't make the rules. Jesus does.
41: Amen. But we love you Latinos, man. We love that Mexican beer like Tecate. The only beer in America you buy a 30-pack comes with a soccer ball. Come on.
0: I don't see Coors Light giving out hacky sacks and frisbees to the white kids.
41: Yeah. And we love Tapatio.

0: nothing. I'm a disgrace. You know what I love about that show, though? All they're doing is showing you what not to do when you get rich. Seriously, because none of those people are saving their money. Half of them, all they have is one hit song. Seriously, 20-room house, 7-8 cars. It's just like, dude, don't you watch Behind the Music? Do you know what I mean? You're going to be smoking crack in like 6 weeks. They never invest it. They never get like, you know, CDs. They always like, I always wanted a Ferris wheel, so I got one big Ferris wheel. I got one from my monkey. I have my own arcade. Dumb, man. They're all going to go broke. Stupid. They're stupid, man. You want to know how to be rich? Don't look at a rapper. Don't look at a rock star. They don't know what they're doing. Look at a guy like Bill Gates. That guy is good at being rich. You know he makes $30 million a day? Can you believe that? Look how he dresses. He dresses like he works in like a shoe store. Got that same blue blazer. Well, it's very, you know, it's very, it works. Everywhere I go, gets my loafers, you know, kind of. He's on a budget. That's why he's always going to be rich. Like walking around with like an iced out laptop medallion hanging off his neck. Some fuzzy pimp hat to the side. Sitting in a hot tub with some bitches. Have a midget in his crew, you know what I mean?
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2: I was reading this article about how this Palestinian guy had sex with this Israeli woman, and she thought that he was a single Jewish guy, and when she found out that he was Arab, she got mad, she had him charged, and he has to go to jail for 3 years, and the charge was rape by deception. I'm glad I live here. Because could you imagine in the United States if a guy had to go to jail every time some woman he had sex with decided he wasn't who she thought he was? You think jails are crowded now? That shit would be ridiculous. Guys would be in jail talking to each other. What are you in for, man? Living with my mama? What about you? I really like cartoons. I think it'd be funny if they had like Scared Straight, you know, like where like the convicts try to talk kids out of making the same mistake. It's like, you like being comfortable? Say you like being comfortable, bitch. I did 25 years for wearing socks with sandals. Be like me. Have you ever been talking to somebody and they tell you something about themselves that makes you wish you'd never started talking to them? That made me not that long ago, right? I'm talking to this dude and he's telling me a story about how he got two hookers one time, and while he's in his room with them, the pimp and the pimp's assistant are watching TV in his living room. That would sound like the weirdest part of that story. But I think the weirdest part of that story is that the pimp had an assistant, or protege, if you will. It's like some fresh-faced kid out of Dartmouth in a sweater vest picking up purple suits from the dry cleaners. He like translates pimp language into actual business language. Like the pimp's like, tell that cockeyed bitch to have my money. And it's like, remind Sandra of financial obligations.
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4: Went to a birthday party for a 4-year-old. That was awkward. Probably because I wasn't invited. The cake came out. I love how we serve ice cream with cake.
5: You know, be good with this sugar bread, some frozen sugar milk.
4: Let's give it to the 4-year-old, see how they respond.
5: Oh, they're going crazy.
4: My son's been walking for a while. It's amazing. Babies, they learn to walk and they're already trying to get away.
5: It's like, time for a bath.
4: So where are you going? Where are you going? An escape car outside? You can't reach the doorknob. You only know us. What's your plan? Think it through, buddy. Think it through. Of course, you have a boy. You have to deal with the circumcision question. Yeah. Men love that topic. They're like, can you talk about something else? Like prison rape? Anything? Because circumcision's a scary word. I looked it up in the dictionary. I just said, ow! From the last. We went through with it only because my son requested it. It is pretty crazy.

0: obviously it started as a religious tradition, circumcision, but how'd they even come up with the idea? Were there a bunch of religious leaders gathered, and one guy was like, all right, how should we honor God? And I was like, actually, we don't eat pork. I don't know, I like bacon. Anyone got anything else? What if we cut off part of our penis? All right, no pork. We'll go no pork. I want that man removed! My wife told me that in the Bible, Abraham circumcised himself. Wow. I can't even get to the bank before it closes. Abraham did it.
1: Yeah.
0: God told him to do it. Would have loved to have overheard that conversation.
1: Abraham.
0: Oh, hey, God, how you doing?
1: I need you to do something for me.
0: Oh, sure, you're God.
1: I need you to circumcise yourself.
0: I think we got a bad connection. Can you send me an email? Are you on Facebook yet? Tell you, those challenges in the Bible took a leap in difficulty there. You know, it's like, don't eat this apple, build me a boat, cut off part of your penis.
1: What if I build you two boats?
0: How did Abraham even tell his wife, you know? Maybe he didn't, he was just getting out of the shower. She was like, what the hell have you done? Honey, I can explain.
1: God told me to do it.
0: If God told you to jump off a bridge, if God told you to sacrifice our first...
1: Actually, I have to talk to you about that one.
2: 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You've come to the right place. 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
3: George Carlin.
4: Answering machines. Starting with, these people think it's cute to let their children record the outgoing message. You know? And you can't understand a word of it because the kid's an imbecile.
5: Hi, my name is Stacy. I'm 5 years old. My mommy and daddy aren't home, but I was a manga lava chakala balaga manga lega.
4: Here's my message, Stacy. I'm coming over to your house with a big knife. Here's another bunch of genetic defectives who've been turned loose on answering machines. These guys who cannot resist the urge to put music on their outgoing message. You know, some guy spends $8 at Radio Shack and suddenly he's a record producer. And because he's busy in the basement, I have to listen to substandard music. And it's always rotten music, you know? It's either New Age, that pointless, meandering zombie noise played by pseudo-spiritual lunatics who think wind chimes are a musical instrument. Or else it's soft rock. Soft rock, that lame-ass, weak, non-threatening suburban white boy junk played by bands like Men Without Testicles. Oh, and folks, on these answering machines, do me a favor, would you please? When you record your outgoing message, don't bother telling me you can't come to the phone. I understand that. Apparently, that's why we have these machines. And don't tell me to leave my name and number. Somehow, I figured that out.
6: The Last Comic Standing, though, was the worst thing that could ever possibly happen to comedians. This reality show where they locked all these comedians in a house. Unbelievably hard. First of all, see, here's the problem. It's already embarrassing enough to do stand-up comedy. I'm telling you, it is the weirdest business. I still enjoy it to a certain degree, although I'm always on the edge of wanting to kill myself and the entire crowd. But, I mean, I have a moment where I like it, and I go, what's wrong with these people? And that happens for the last 18 years. This is great. Why did I do this? It's already embarrassing. Don't make it into some fakey contest. I mean, it's already strange to get up on stage and go, well, you know, I ate some cheese today, and that is crazy. All right? It's already odd. Don't call any further attention to it. Keep a low profile on it. Well, I've come up with some more shows that are based on comics competing, and one is called Malarious. And what this is we put comedians on a malaria-infested island. Where they are exposed to malaria, and as they die, Hopefully, and I'll pick the comics. As they die, the gay gets points if they come up with funny routines. Like if they have an IV, they're like, what am I, on heroin? Or, you know, whatever the thing is. Then I have a show called Who Wants to Marry a Road Comic? This is about people are forced to go on the road with a road comic and are subjected to the same act night after night and have to pretend to enjoy it.
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3: One year in high school, I ran for class president and I lost to a girl in a wheelchair. No, I'm not ashamed. I know she definitely got the sympathy vote, but that's just because I ran a really negative campaign. Vote for Anthony. His ideas have legs. We should all be laughing at that joke. I was in college, I got stuck in a dorm room with this guy from Eastern Europe. Now, I don't know if there's a problem with people from Eastern Europe, but this guy would not shower or use deodorant. But I didn't have the heart to tell him that he smelled bad, so one morning I left him a note. It said, "Dear Olaf, get out of my country." God, I loved college. College was so great. The only thing I didn't like about college was calculus. Hated calculus, hated it. And I was failing calculus so badly that I tried to get my girlfriend to sleep with my professor to get me an A. But you know how chicks are. She forgot to mention me. My little brother is in high school right now. And we're close, but sometimes he'll take advantage of that. Last week he calls me up, he goes, "Anthony, I just cut school for no reason. Now I need you to write me a sick note and then forge Dad's signature." And I did it, but I'm horrible at stuff like that. His teacher just took one look at the note and said, "Mikey, you expect me to believe this? You don't have AIDS." Now, if you like that AIDS joke, lucky day. You were gonna love this next AIDS joke. I just got an email from an ex-girlfriend of mine telling me that she has AIDS, and I didn't know how to comfort her. So I just wrote back, "I know."
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9: Angela Johnson.
10: I bought a new car recently, which is a really big blessing for me because for the longest I drove a 1995 Toyota Camry station wagon. Sexy, right? I got navigation in my new car, but I don't even like my navigation because it lags. It tells me way too late when I need to do something. My navigation's like, "Ding, your exit is back there." "Ding, in 0.3 miles, make a U-turn." Then she starts telling me stuff that I don't even need to know. "Ding, continue on this route." "Good call." "Ding, keep going." "Ding, my bad, your exit is back there." I'm glad I got Navi instead of OnStar, though. I don't think it would like OnStar very much, because they could come at your conversations all uninvited. You've seen the commercials, right? They're like, "Miss Johnson, this is Marie with OnStar. Did we just hear that you're having guy problems?" I don't know, did you? Were you just listening to me and my friend talk right now? "No, of course not, but right now I'm going to transfer you to our OnStar representative, Antonio." "What? No, I don't want to talk to Antonio!" But then some really hot-sounding guy gets on the line. He's like, "Hola, mami, this is Antonio." "Oh, hey, Mr. OnStar!" lip gloss on. Call me back.
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8: Sometimes you gotta fight a man. I got no ego. I don't wanna fight. The girls around, I'm going down swinging. That's how it is with guys. We don't wanna look like cowards and funny. That's guys just, you know, they gotta, that's why guys talk a lot. You know, guys, as long as there's six people between us, yeah, I'll put you in the ICU, bro. You're lucky all these guys. Let me go. You know, that's, we gotta make a show, like hitting our chests. Here's the lesson, all right? I got a way you can get out of this. If you do this, nobody would ever fight you, okay? I'm gonna show you this. This is how you can get out of any fight in the world, okay? I get in a fight, this is what I do. Boom, look at that right there. Yeah, I go hip side with the jazz hands, and look at how loose my mouth is. Yeah, it's not gonna stop him, it just confuses him, though. He's like, what, this guy, a dancer? What's going on, you know? He doesn't know. While he's confused in that interim, who do I get to do my talking for me? I get a Scottish nobleman to ride up behind me on a horse, all right? You know the one from Braveheart with the fire red braid and the kilt and stuff? Now picture this. You're about to fight me and I just hit this, okay? You're already confused. And Angus rides up on this crazy steed and he does one of the like that and lands and just looks at my opponent and he goes, excuse me, laddie. I hope it's not your intention to fight this man. But he's a good man. Hey, some would even dare to call him a great man. But hear me now, and hear me well. If you're fit enough to go to war with him, then I hope you've got Satan himself by your side. Because you will need him. He just rides off. You're not gonna fight that guy. That guy's a great guy to have on retainer. Same guy gets you laid too, really. Just sits in the corner with a hood on. You're talking to a girl, catching rap, then you gotta go to the bathroom. That's his cue. You're like, I'll be right back, gotta go. And that's when Angus gets off his stool and he walks up and he goes, excuse me, lass. I've come to warn you. That man you were talking to, be careful. For to know him is to love him. Yeah, no woman's gonna let that guy walk. No one, everyone's like, excuse me, wait a minute, well, I don't know, what, don't just say something like that. What does that even mean? Don't just say something loaded, to know him is to know him is to love him. What does that even mean? Don't say something loaded and walk away with that weird accent. What does that even mean?
9: What I mean to say, lass, is that if you're fit enough to do the pornographic grapple with that man, and I hope you're prepared to crack the very clouds above you with your howls of ecstasy. You've been warned.
8: And he doesn't, it's a bar, so he doesn't have a horse, so he does this, I guess. I don't know.
11: Joan Rivers.
12: I'm a college graduate. You married a single. Yeah, you cook? Why? What's the point of getting married? You cook? Once you start with them, you know, it's gimme, gimme, gimme. Don't start. You think it's easy to make a hot meal once a week? Do you ever try to make a hot meal without getting out of bed? Try that sometime. Do you ever make pancakes on an electric blanket? Why should I cook? I'm married. Show me in the Bible where it says I have to cook. Show me where it says woman cooks, man eats, then I'll do it. Show me, if God wanted me to cook, he would have given me aluminum hands. Show me where it says, and Bathsheba went forth and basted, then I'll do it. Bathsheba went forth and did a lot of things. That tramp never picked up a spoon. Because the good-looking ones don't have to cook. Don't start. Don't start. Because once you start, it's gimme, gimme, gimme, gimme. And cooking doesn't keep him at home. Right, you're married, you know this. Aunt Jemima died single. I said, Jemima, pull yourself together. You're a young woman. Get rid of the apron. Get rid of the kerchief. Jemima, Uncle Ben likes you. On my cooking. Well, she died single, didn't she? A flapjack hit her on the head. Now that was it.
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13: But we're not here tonight to sing show tunes. We're here to remember and cherish and celebrate my last 8 years of service to you, the fine citizens of this nation, because as of what, about 7 weeks ago, I'm now George W. Bush, former President of the United States. And let us pray. Dear Lord Jesus Christ, and by Jesus Christ, I'm referring to blonde, good-looking, lightly bearded, or clean-shaven Jesus Christ. Not hippie-looking Jesus or swarthy, more Middle Eastern-looking Jesus, who's probably more historically accurate. Not that guy. So dear clean-shaven or lightly bearded like Mike Piazza Jesus, we give thanks to you and to everything you do. Your love and acceptance washes over all of us like the warm, healing waters of one of those European toilets that cleans you inside and out. I believe it's called a bidet. Dear blonde, almost Swiss-looking Jesus, we ask you to allow us to accept everyone in this theater tonight, regardless of their religious beliefs, whether it be Muslim or Hindu or Jewish or witchcraft. Dear sweet smelling of lavender and dial soap Jesus, bring us together tonight in solidarity and not separatude. Dear life of the party, always with a funny joke Jesus, walking around a cool pair of Crocs, holding a can of diet slice, making people wonder at the party, wait, is there diet slice at the party? No, Jesus brought his own. Oh, because I would really love some diet slice. Well, don't talk to me, talk to Jesus. Seriously, don't embarrass me in front of Jesus. It took him a lot to come to my party. So don't bug him. Great, now he left. Way to go, man. He took his diet slice with him. That Jesus. Once again, we thank you for everything you do, and want you to remind everyone in this theater that by participating in this prayer, they have automatically accepted Jesus Christ as their Lord and Savior, regardless of their religious beliefs, and cannot get out of it no matter what, retroactive, as soon as I say amen, amen.
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14: I remember when, as a kid, Howard Cosell would do the highlights, and he'd take you on a real roller coaster ride. 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
15: 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There! 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He pivots and passes to James Scott, a refugee from the World Football League. 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
14: I fell asleep by the television one time. 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
14: 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Muhammad Ali playing the rub-a-dub.
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7: This is couples night. A lot of people together here tonight. That's great. I'm not in a relationship right now. As you can tell. You can tell by this outfit. This isn't how you go. This isn't how you dress to go out and meet women. This is how you dress when you're waiting for that school bell to ring. This is the I'm waiting to give somebody a walk look. But if you guys are in love, God bless you. I hope it's wonderful. Guys, show them more sexual attention. Make these women happy. I'm serious. Make them happy. Show them more sexual attention. As a matter of fact, take the time that you're spending on them right now, sexually. The time that you're spending on them right now, take it and times it by two. Double the time you're spending with them sexually. Seriously, use their hair like the bridle of a horse. I know some guys are going, Sam, we're a little awkward, we're a little backward. Is there something you can do to help us? Is there something you can tell us that will further us along in our sexual adventures with women? Yes. Yeah, there is, guys, because I understand your plight. I do, because I tell you what, sex education in this country really sucks for men. Men don't have adequate sex education in America. We don't. Guys are on their own! Women have all kinds of information. Women have that little talk from mom when they're about 12, and she goes, hi, you know, there's going to be a lot of biological changes coming up in your body. And, you know, they get a gynecologist, they get all these pamphlets, the health classes. They're a lot more graphic about what they talk about in their sexual adventures. Guys in this country, when it comes to sex, are on their own. Were we on our own, guys? Yeah! Nobody helped us. I guarantee you the first time, every guy in this room, the very first time, they were on their own. Was anybody there, guy? No! No, we were on our own. We didn't know what we were doing. We were bluffing. We hoped it felt good. We hoped it was right. We didn't know. Nobody helps you figure that out. We didn't get any pamphlets from the government. Mom and dad are no roadmap. What are you going to do? Ask them for sexual advice. Help yourself. Go, Mom, Dad, you know, I met this girl and she really is special and I really wanted to make an impression on her, so I was wondering, could you help me out? Just give me some hints, give me some of the bobs I could use, and yeah, sure, help yourself. Nobody helps you, man. You got to figure it out on your own. Women won't help you. Women won't help you. Women won't give you a clue. They enjoy your awkwardness. And she won't tell you. She won't tell you. No, she just laid there with that sexually frustrated look on her face. Like, she won't tell you. She'll tell everybody else. She'll tell her mom, her girlfriends, her hairdresser, her little sisters, everybody else, man. Well, he's just not sensitive. He doesn't know my needs. He doesn't know enough to shave and make his face smooth. And he doesn't hold me. But she won't tell you.
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9: Do you watch VH1 Behind the Music? Do you watch that show? I love that show. I can't watch it right before I go on stage because it's too depressing. It makes you want to be that person. It makes you want to be that guy, especially as a performer. I'll watch an hour of that and mind myself into thinking, that's going to be me one day. Oh, yeah, I'm going to be a rock star. Woo! These guys, you got 200,000 people there chanting their name. And I'll watch an hour of that and come out so psyched up. Like when you watch Rocky, you come out of the theater, you want to punch someone in the face. I come down to my show, oh, woo, I'm going to be a rock star. Yeah! Come down, there's 95 people chanting my name. What's my name? I don't have the slightest idea what my name is. You didn't care who you're coming to see. You're only here because you got free passes or something. I try to sell CDs after my show. People file past me like I'm at a yard sale and try to avoid eye contact. Groupies? Tell them about the groupies, Henry. Girls scramble out of here like their hair's on fire. Leave me and Henry Phillips all alone at the bar, drinking complimentary shots of whatever liquor isn't selling well this week, before I get whisked back off to my freeway off-ramp motoring all alone with a six-pack of natural light beer. It's warm, sheets so, place so skanky the sheets have open sores. That's what I'm trying to say. Yeah. Ooh, I'm a rock star. Yeah, I'm huge. When we come back to Doug Stanhope Behind the Comedy, Doug gets his big break in Houston when some drunken hillbilly approaches him after the show, produces a business card from the pocket of his high water dickies, and says, here's my business card. If you're ever in Beaumont and you need sheet metal, I'm gonna hook you up sweet.
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10: Mr. Warmth, Don Rickles. Why don't you go and milk a Clydesdale for a half hour?
11: Milk a Clydesdale?
10: That's right. You don't have to play it back. How about a little good evening? How's your mother? How's your family? Anything?
11: All right. How is your lovely wife, Barbara, and your young child?
10: She dies Thursday.
11: No, come on.
10: Anyway. No, not sure. But you didn't get married. I got a Jewish wife that just lays in bed and goes, help me with the jewelry.
11: You didn't get married, though, until you were late in life.
10: Well, till I was what?
11: Well, I mean,
10: I met the most darling lady in life late in life because I worked with strippers, exotic dancers, as we call them today. You know, with the cobra coming out of the basket, and the cobra went, I want to be with you. And the broad went, challenge me, challenge me. It's a long story, and I was on the road a lot. Laying in bed watching a moth die on the lamp, you know. And when you get like that, you find yourself on a street corner going, miss. And then I met my wife, who said, I'm not some perverted jerk, I'm a person. And now she's sitting at home, just laying there, going, he's so rich, he's so rich. See, they always say Jewish people have a lot of money. You're an Irish guy, right?
12: That's right.
10: Well, you never would have money because you're too busy spending it on beer. You just sit around the house in your bathroom going, No, Ed McMahon is a good guy, and he sits here every night on that couch, night after night, saying, Johnny, you're marvelous. But, Ed, I know and you know that someday he can't live forever, and I saw the x-rays a week. This will be your show, just like you wanted. 90 minutes of you. Just you sitting there going, oh, your Uncle Mike, your sister Kate. You gumbo from Nebraska. His mother and father are sitting on the porch in Nebraska going, why doesn't Johnny call? And his father is not that way. Your dad is what, about 6'2"?
11: No.
10: Your father, try to think.
11: Yes.
10: See, when you get that rich, you forget the family. He's so busy in court all day long going, oh, who wants to sue? You got a lovely wife now, Joanna, who I saw.
11: I'm still trying to get the hassock from the last marriage. Look.
10: Now, John, you've had, not lucky in love, but now, thank God, you've met the woman of your dreams. Really.
11: Well.
10: And,
11: Well, if you're as successful at marriage as you are at television shows, you've got a lot coming up, haven't you?
10: Loves you, Johnny. I always loved you. I don't care what you say. You're the best talk show guy in the world. You give me a break. You are not of my faith, but I bless you. Hashem, Achoyim, Panoi, Hanoi, Panoim. And I'll made you a helicopter.
11: For the moment, I thought I was going to have the operation. We're going to take a break here, and you can catch a shower. We'll be right back after this break. So stay tuned.
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13: Even animals, man. Animals smell it on us. They do. Animals smell something's wrong, like with the dog whisperer. He got animals. And I'm an animal. Let me say this, man. I don't know what the term is for extreme animal lover. Like, I get sick when I see animals suffering, and I know that's contrary to popular belief somehow. Somehow it's spread out that black people, we hate animals. Like, we can't stand dogs and cats, and I don't get it. That's the news doing that. Because they only show dudes that hate dogs. Like, when the Vic stuff was happening, what do you think of Michael Vick and the dog? They just show, every dude they show is like, dog? I'll drown a dog in a bucket right now. Give me a dog. Where's a dog at? I'll kill him. I hate dogs. And then they'll show a white woman, like, tongue-kissing a dog in the mouth. Just to prove white people love dogs. And then they go back to him, and he's mad. Like, look at this dirty white bitch tongue-kissing devil. Devil bitch tongue-kissing a jackal in the mouth. Devil licking jackals. And then she's like, sad. It's like, some weird war. They always want black people and white people to be at war, man, for some reason. How can you hate people who hate animals, like, I'm not gonna go, I hate you, but it'll be hard. It takes away a piece of how close we might be. If you go, I hate animals. Like, somebody look at a baby seal and go, oh, I can't wait to hit this motherfucker in the face. Hate baby seals, all cute. You looking at, baby seal? Like, you ever see them sad animal commercials that come on, like, during, like, 4 a.m. during Three's Company reruns? And it catch you out of nowhere. You be watching Three's Company, and then, and that show, it'll be a kitten, and they slow motion the kitten up, and the kitten, and it's a... pencil in his head, like somebody stuck a pencil in his face. There's a pencil sticking out of his face. Then they put fun facts, 15,000 kittens are stabbed in the head with pencils each year. You'd be like, who is stabbing kittens in the face with pencils? Why? It's a pencil stick. Then they'll show a bunch of puppies shoved in a container or a cup. Puppies in a missing their feet, it's wrong. Hi, I'm White Lady.
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14: Me and my girl, we do try and keep it interesting in the bedroom, mostly to satisfy the Lord. We went to one of those sex shops when we were driving around down south. They like a lot of lingerie and stuff in there, which I don't know, lingerie on a woman personally does nothing for me. I don't think it's meant to turn on guys. I think it's meant to make women feel sexier about themselves. Right? All that lace and that's not for dudes. I never seen a and thought to myself, you know what that could use? A doily. Walk around the sex shop, though, checking stuff out. And as we're perusing the aisles, salesperson comes up to us and tries to sell me a floor model butt plug. Floor model butt plug. For 10% off. Also known as the greatest Jewish dilemma of all time. Salesperson tried to convince me. They're like, look, just take the butt plug home, boil a pot of water, throw the butt plug in the pot of boiling water, butt plug, good as new. Yeah, sure, the butt plug is. What about that pot? Who's eating pasta out of the butt plug pot? Basically, what that salesperson was asking me is, would you trade one pot for 10% off a lightly used butt plug? Their answer is, no, I don't have a lot of cooking ware. And the only person I want touching my butt plug is the child in China who made it. Oh, I'm sorry, Portland. Are you only buying locally produced butt plugs? Waking up early on Sundays, going to sex toy farmers markets. This is actually a butt plug right here, okay? It was recycled from a traffic cone because we care about the environment here at Potholes to Bust.
15: David Cross.
16: No, but it's cool, man. We're going to the moon. We're going to the moon. We're going to the moon! Hey, man. Let me say something. People are upset about this. I think it's great. I think you have to. You have to go to the moon. We have to sink all the rest of our money into the moon. I mean, First of all, A, I didn't know there was oil up there. Apparently there is. We're going to put a man on the moon. Let's put a man in an apartment. How about that? Maybe we should check that one out first. No, we're gonna make a space station. Robots are gonna go up to the moon and make a space station. That's for real, you know. And a lot of people, a lot of people think that's ridiculous and it's a waste of money. But I disagree. I strongly disagree. I think if you were going to single-handedly subvert the Kyoto Accord and protocol, and if you're going to not really invest any money into alternative energy sources, and you're going to roll back every environmental protection, and you're going to implement a law that allows corporate polluters to police themselves, you know, and you're going to leave your children and your grandchildren with a $1 trillion deficit. That's what I think is going to happen, is that we're going to find out that, all this is great. We're all going to go along with it. We're going to plunge in this terrible, horrific deficit, but we're going to have a beautiful, beautiful space station up on the moon. But then we're going to find out, it's only for rich people. Did you think you were all coming? No, the meek inherit the earth. I don't know if you read the Bible. No, it's beautiful and plush up there. We got it domed up there. It's awesome. Yeah, it's awesome.
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9: I lived in Athens, Georgia for a while, and I used to work a late night shift. I used to work 11 at night till 7 in the morning at a Kroger grocery store. And it's a college town, so the bars close around 2.
17: And then at 2:30, you get a rush of everyone kicked out of the bars that are just like, where's the frozen pizzas? Why won't you sell us beer? And then they leave, and then nobody else should come in the grocery store after that. There's no grocery shopping that needs to be done that late at night. Only weird customers come in. And the weirdest customer I ever had came in my store at 3:30 in the morning, disappeared in the back of the store for a while, and came back to my register with two items. He had a zucchini and a jar of Vaseline. And you know what that's for, because there's no southern recipe that calls for just one zucchini and a jar of Vaseline that you need to prep at 4 o'clock in the morning the night before you serve it. And so I just wanted to get the transaction done as quickly as possible, and the goals turned into don't laugh and don't make eye contact. And so I was looking down, and I go to ring up the zucchini and the Vaseline, and I go to put them in the bag, and the guy goes, no bag. Why? Why no bag? The bag makes it easier to carry. Are you going to triumphantly show off your items in the parking lot? Is that what's happening? So the only reason to not use a bag in a grocery store is for environmental purposes, and let's be honest, you're already wasting food, okay? I hope you're wasting food. Don't eat that. That's what I meant by that. So I'm still looking down, no bag. I go to hand him the zucchini and the Vaseline. And you know sometimes when you hand somebody something and their fingers touch your fingers a lot more than is comfortable? That's not the guy whose fingers you want touching yours at 3:30 in the morning when he's buying that. We made eye contact. I let out a nervous giggle, and I was like, damn it, the two things I didn't want to happen. How could it get any weirder than this? And then he winked at me.
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19: If you're lucky, you'll find one person out of all the billions on the planet, the billions, you'll find one who will live with you for the rest of your life. One. And I got news for you, they don't like you that much either. But it's better than being alone. I say get married. Just find someone, hook up, and do it. Just do it. If you're dating right now, it's too much pressure. You're working your ass off. For what? For what? Right? If you're on a date right now and you come out, is everything okay? Are you happy with the seats? Are you okay? Do we park too far? Is everything... If you're married, they can't say anything. If they complain, just turn to them. You wanted to go out, we're out. Too much work, right? You see dating couples in a restaurant, they're just yapping away as soon as they sit down. The waiter comes over. I'm sorry, we didn't even open it up. We've been talking so much. Married couples' menus right up in each other's face. I can talk to you for the rest of my life. I'm here to eat. Something you did not cook. Great. It's great. And there's no getting offended. You can say whatever you want. You don't have to be careful around each other. If you're a girl right now and you go home with a guy, you're chilly, you gotta be so careful. I'm a little, does it feel a little chilly in here? Do you mind if we close the window? Just, I know you're normally hotter than I am, but do you think that maybe we could, My wife is close, she just yells at me, shut the damn window. And I yell back at her, I'm doing it. And we're not fighting, we're just communicating in a timely fashion. There's no time to get offended. Where are the kids? I don't know. Are we having sex tonight if I'm still awake? I love you. I love you too. Please, you don't get offended. One time in the middle of a fight, my wife called me a bloated jellyfish. All I said was, good one, good one. Because I know I have the rest of my life to get her back. These fights never end, ever, ever. We got in a fight 3 years ago about the right way to load a dishwasher. 3 years ago. I remember having the fight. I remember thinking I won that fight. 2 weeks ago, we're out with another couple. Someone mentioned dish. My wife attacked out of nowhere. I thought it was over. She was just waiting me out like a crocodile in the water. For 3 years. Until I walk by, dish! Ah!
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21: I was talking to this girl the other day, and she said, all guys want is sex. She actually said that. She goes, that's all guys want, Dane, is sex. And I said to her, nay. I said, there's other things that guys want besides sex. We're just a little embarrassed to admit them, but I'm putting it out in the universe so that you can respect and understand us for who we are as men. For example, any guy here, more than sex, if they had the choice of sex or this one other thing, any guy here would rather be part of a heist. You know, every time you watch the movie Heat, you're like, I want to do that. You just want to be running down Main Street with an AK-47. Where's the van? The van was supposed to be here! We want that guy on the computer who's like, give me a minute, I just need one more minute. Dude, I need one more minute to hack into the mainframe. I'm in Friendster, they rerouted me into Friendster. I need a minute. Where's the van? There's always that guy on the team, too. He was a last-minute replacement. He's not one of the original gang, but one of the other guys vouches for him. No, no, dude, trust me. This guy's cool. He's solid and he's cool. But he's not cool, is he? He doesn't really say anything ever, right? He just stands there, looks cool, and then at one point he might be like, let's kill these bitches. I'm gonna be a part of a heist, and I want to get shot right here in the back of my leg. Ah! It stings, but it still makes me feel kind of cool. And I keep looking at the blood going, no, no, no, no. Bleeding from the leg. Where's the van? We want to be a part of a heist. And then there's something else that we want even more than the heist, even more than sex. Any guy here would love to have a monkey. A pet monkey. And people get mad. Sometimes you say, oh, I'd love to have a monkey. And there's always that one anti-monkey person in the area. They overhear you. Excuse me, I heard you saying you'd like to have a monkey, and that's a horrible idea. You do not want a monkey. You do not want a monkey. They're a monkey expert, and they start listing off all the reasons you can't have a monkey. Let me tell you a few things. If I could just have a minute, can I just explain a few things about monkeys that maybe you don't know before you jump to your conclusion? Okay, it's more than just bananas and dancing with toothbrushes, okay? First of all, they crap in their own hand, and they throw it around in a festive manner. Like they're at a celebration of monkey poop, and they make faces that are unacceptable in society. I hear these things, and I'm like, that's why I want a monkey, all those reasons. I don't want a nice little quiet monkey. I want an evil monkey that I can dress in armor, give him a sword, have fights with him inside my place. How pumped would you be driving home from work knowing someplace in your house there's a monkey you're gonna battle? That's awesome. You walk in, ah, monkey, you here? Where are you? I'm in your closet. Crap, you just talked. I taught myself to talk. This is incredibly odd. I know, let's fight. Okay. This would be the ultimate. What if after the heist, you jump into the van and the monkey is driving the van? Get him. We gotta go. We gotta go. We gotta go. Makes me sad because I know it'll never happen.
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3: Last place in your fantasy league isn't just about losing. 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I'm JJ Zacharyson, host of the Late Round Fantasy Football Podcast. 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

0: I'm bluish. I'm black and Jewish. Any bluish people in here? Lisa Bonet didn't get the invite. Who are the famous black Jews? There's Sammy Davis Jr., Lenny Kravitz, Jesus, and Whoopi Goldberg. I think that's it. The Goldbergs. My dad is from Haiti. My dad is Haitian, and my mom is from 112th Street. Guess who's Jewish? And that's why I look like a Muppet. This is a true story. This is a true story, and then I'll get right back to lying compulsively. I'm sitting down eating lunch with my Caucasian friend, Taylor, just in college, and she goes, this is true, she goes, Eric, I don't mean to sound racist, but, which is already an awesome way to start a sentence with your ethnic friends, by the way. I'm like, I can't wait for the tolerant half of the sentence. She goes, Eric, I don't mean to sound racist, but all black people kind of do look like monkeys. You gotta admit. That is the most racist thing anyone's ever said to me in my entire life. And then I looked down and I was peeling open a banana and eating it. Touche, touche, all right. So I threw my poop at her and I ran back to the zoo.
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2: Look, I could never marry a foreign chick, man. Just because at some point something would happen in America and she'd be chirping in my ear, you know, with that, in my country, this would never happen yet. There's a reason we're not in your country, right? Like, in my country, we don't get kidnapped at red lights. How about that? How about that? Right? In America, we don't have to say, oh, I hope the light turns green before I get dragged up into a mountain. Proof of life. Proof of life. We love those Latino women, man. We love them. You got that one now, Sofia Vergara, doing that Pepsi commercial. Look at a woman in the front row is like, yeah. Right? She sips the Pepsi, and then with those big red lips, she's like, I love me the Pepsi. Look at, some men are turned on by me just by saying that with that accent. Love me the Pepsi. Does that make you go out and buy Pepsi? You know, that's what always blew me away, you know, with advertising. Like, I don't buy a product because somebody I admire who's famous is telling me to buy it. But I will not buy a product if somebody I can't stand is telling me to buy it. You ever do that? I'm like, I'm never buying that product. I can't stand that person. That's why if I owned a company, instead of paying somebody everybody loves millions of dollars to say they love your product, why not pay somebody everybody hates way less money to say they love the competition's product? Brilliant, right, bro? Like, if I was Pepsi, why not give Casey Anthony, like, $50,000? Just to have her come on and do a commercial. Like, whenever I get acquitted of murder, there's nothing I like more than an ice-cold Coke. But it'll be like, stay away from Coke. That's the devil's juice right there. You don't even need to get the person, right? Look at Jerry Sandusky, right? This guy was a football coach for over 30 years. There's got to be videotape of this guy drinking a Gatorade at some point. Like, if I was Vitamin Water, I'd just have a commercial showing Jerry Sandusky sipping a Gatorade. And then a voice just comes on going, I'm not saying, I'm just saying.
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4: There was a murder in Central Ohio that many people still don't want to talk about. The man who committed that crime once sat on death row, but now he's on the run. His name is Lester Eubanks. Lester didn't tunnel out of prison or scale a stone wall. On a December morning in 1973, he and a small group of

0: Inmates were granted permission to walk outside prison walls. His handcuffs were taken off. He changed into civilian clothing, and he and three others were driven to a local mall. They were told they could wander the stores and were asked to return to a designated meeting spot. Hours later, all the inmates came back, except Lester Eubanks. And he hasn't been seen since.
1: He had a full plan. The guy had a plan.
2: I was just astounded that this could actually happen.
0: There were many years when it seemed like no one was even looking for Lester. But recently, his whereabouts have become the focus of the U.S. Marshals Service, the federal agents who track fugitives. The case is testing the marshals.
1: Those nine lives are running out, and we're going to catch up with Lester.
0: And is being urged on by those hurt most by Lester's crime.
3: He's had enough free time. He confessed to the crime, and his time is up.
0: I'm Sunny Hostin with ABC News. Over the past year, a team from the ABC News Investigative Unit joined the search for Lester Eubanks. They uncovered new leads, possible sightings, and at every turn found resistance from those who want Lester Eubanks to be forgotten. What they've uncovered is a case that's about more than murder. It's about family loyalty, a life on the run, and a first-hand look at how the U.S. Marshals are trying to solve one of the oldest fugitive cases in American history. Now they may be closer than ever. From ABC News.
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10: My road manager and I are very close. We fight a lot, though. He's the one scrambling up for me. But when you're around somebody for so long, naturally you start to butt heads. I don't like the way he sneezes. I don't like him. Like, I swear to God, when he sneezes, it's like it's a close call. Like, you think he's about to die. It's how you sneeze. I've never seen nobody catch their breath from a sneeze. He's old, though, man. One thing, man, I don't like it when people are slow. He's very slow. When you get in the car, how long does it take you to pull off, man, when you get in the car? A couple seconds, right? Okay. Took him 25 minutes to pull off the other day. But at the end of the day, he's got my back. I know he does. Nate would take a bullet for me if he had to. How do I know this? Because it's been confirmed, all right? Nate, we was in Dallas, Texas, all right? Me, Nate, my boy Harry, Wayne, Spank, my lady was with me. We having a good time. We do a show, we at the after party. We getting it in. Getting money. Getting money. We getting it in, right? I look up, the owner of the club, he got my lady by the arm, her girlfriend by the other arm, he throwing them out the club. I saw it happen, but I acted like I didn't because I didn't want to be a part of it. I didn't want to be involved. So my boy Wayne was like, yo, he got your girl by the arm. I said, what? Chill. I got it. I run up to him. I said, yo, don't put your hands on my lady, man. I pushed him. He didn't go back that far, but it was a good push for me. It was all I had. When I did it, he was like, security. Security guards came up, grabbed me, put me in a full Nelson. Now, you know how you think you're making somebody struggle? Like, you know, you think you're giving them a hard way to go? I thought I was, but I wasn't. I was just moving my face. I was like, ha. So now, in my mind, I'm like, where's Wayne at? On cue, Wayne and my boy Spade come running up. They grab the security guards. They're like, get off him. Let him go. Get off him. Now, I hear him, okay? I'm still in the full Nelson, but I hear my friends, so I feel better. I'm like, I know I'm safe now. But before they let me go, the owner, he mushes me. He puts his hand on my face. I never had nobody put their hand on my face, so I didn't know what to do. I didn't know how to get it off. I panicked. I licked his palm. I was like, he was like, ah. So then they let me go. Now I'm free. So I run back up to him. I'm like, yo, man, don't put your hands on my face. You don't know me like that. As I'm talking to him, I'm like, he's in a fighting stance. Kev, he about to hit you. Protect yourself. Better yet, hit him first. I throw a punch, punched him right in the face. Bam! Never hit nobody in the face before. So I was excited. I celebrated. You don't want it. All day. Be like, all day. By myself. Gun on my waist. Smile on my face. In jail. One bed. One blanket. So now... He tries to tackle me. As I'm in my speech, he tackles me. I'm like, why would you tackle me? I'm small. I got low center of gravity. I get him off me. I start uppercutting him. Whipping his ass. He realizes that he's losing. He tries to call his security guard back. He's like, Thomas, Thomas, come help. I look over. Wayne, my security guard, Wayne got a real big stomach. Wayne had Thomas on the wall. When I looked over, this is exactly what I saw. Wayne was like, what you doing? Where you going? No, shut up. No, what you doing? Where you gonna go? What you doing? It didn't look good. I didn't know if he was helping me or helping himself. I never brought it back up. I didn't want to know. So now, reality has kicked in. I'm in Dallas, Texas. If I get arrested out here, I'm not getting out of jail till like Tuesday. I'm like, yo, let's go. Get the car. Nate, get the car. Let's go. This is how I knew Nate was an OG. Nate got the car, put the car up on the curb, blocked the whole curb off, right? I've never seen Nate this type in my life. He's like, hey, get Kev in the car. Hurry up, man. Hurry up for the cops come. Somebody grab his head, push his head down so they don't see him. Then he snaps on me. He's like, I can't believe you, Kevin. You got a career. You doing television. You doing movies. You gonna jeopardize that for a street fight? That's stupid. Let's go. Hurry up, man. Hurry up for the cops come. We don't have time. Y'all wanna do what y'all wanna do. We gotta get the hell out of here. We never pulled off. We got locked up on the spot.
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4: So I'm watching the Oprah Winfrey program the other day. I don't know if for those of you who haven't seen it, she's a really eccentric millionaire-ess, hosts a cable access program out of Chicago. So I'm watching Oprah do her thing, and she's telling her audience, this is her latest thing she's on, this kick she's on. She's telling her audience, hey folks, when you die, you gotta donate your bodies to science. Woo! And they just go crazy. That's the new moral thing, apparently, is to donate your body to science. I stood up and I challenged the media. I always challenge the media. And I walked across the room, brown terry cloth robe I have open. That's all I had on. And walk right up to the dusty screen. Right up to the dusty screen, I said, well, that's good for you, goody two-shoes as is, giving your bodies to science after you die. You know, how about this? How about I donate my body to home economics class? Because I never liked science in high school. What do you think of that, Oprah? Let the home economics kids have a crack at it. My skull is a crock pot, maybe make chili. Now they need big beans. The home economics students would need big beans to plug up those eye holes. Little corn muffins, shove them in there or something. They would need some kind of a stanching mechanism. Otherwise your chili's gonna fall out all over, out of the skull, onto the, you know. I'm thinking that from inside my skull. I'm having the thought for what's gonna go back inside my skull. It's almost like a note to the next tenant. You wanna think of it that way.
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9: So last night as I was downloading pornographic bootleg SpongeBob's sent to me from a hairdresser right now in Argentina, I noticed they had no milk for tomorrow's coffee, so looked at the car keys, which had been strategically placed under the short leg of the kitchen table so the soup wouldn't spill, and I had to make a decision, do I walk to the store or do I drive and spill the soup? After half an hour on my hands and knees, I delicately removed the car keys from under the table, and the soup didn't spill, which pissed me off so much that I whipped it against the wall. Then I tried to wash it off with my machine gun, the squirt gun, which was full of another kind of soup, and I kind of liked the pattern I made, so I took photographs of it, intending to do paintings of the photographs, which I would sell back to myself later, since I am a private collector. Then I get outside and get in my car and driving out to the store. My mind is skipping around and wondering how my life would have been different had I been born one day earlier. Then I'm thinking maybe it wouldn't have been different other than I would have asked that question yesterday. So I go in the store, no one's behind the register, and I'm thinking I should go behind the register so when people come in, they can ask me questions, and I can say, what do I look like? I work here. Then I went to the back of the store where they keep the milk, and out of the corner of my eye, I saw the 17-year-old girl come out of the back room and go behind the register, and I'm wondering, what was she doing in the back room? And then I tried to distract myself, my own imagination. I looked at a can of peas, and I started counting. The peas were on the label of the can, 44, 45, 46. I'm wondering if they had a meeting on how many peas she'd be on the label of the can. 47 is too many, 45 is not enough. All in favor of 46? Okay, yes, 46. Then I took the milk and I went up to the register and I said, hi, how are you? And she said, will that be all? And I said, no, I want to buy this.
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5: Let's see what we're going to talk about, guys. I recently, my friends came over, they had kids. And they came over, they have two kids. And they're like, well, we're going to put the kids down. And I love that. I love we're going to put the kids down. Because never has a phrase meant such different things for children and for dogs. Like putting the kids down is a not, it's just going to go take a nap. And putting the dog down, you take a dog out back and you just put peanut butter in the end of a shotgun. And then you blow its brains. I don't know how they kill dogs. I'm assuming that's how I would kill a dog. Because then that dog is in heaven, and then boom, it's in heaven. If you could make the shotgun out of bone, it would be even better. But then, so they were putting the kids down, and I just kept saying to the kids, ooh, looks like it's kid nap time. And like, it's like, don't say that to my children. I don't want them to think kidnapping is a good thing. And I'm like, well, it's not adult nap time, so it's kidnap time. Yay, kidnap time. And so these kids are going to be programmed that if a kidnapper is smart enough to be like, you guys want to get kidnapped? They'll be like, yeah, I'm sleepy.
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12: It's weird, you know, I feel that tension in the room now. People are still... I like it. I prefer it to laughter. I'm used to laugh. I like this weird feeling. Because you all know what I do. You've seen my specials. You bought a ticket. People still get shocked. Right? But the thing is, it's not my fans that get shocked or upset. They know what's happening. The problem with these shows is that people come in groups. And there's some guy here who's a big fan of mine, and he said to six of his friends, you gotta see this guy. We're gonna have a great night. And at this stage of the show, he's going, oh no. Oh, Karen's here. Karen loves God. Then afterwards, I'll be outside having a drink in one of the bars around the place. And afterwards, Karen will see me and she'll walk up to me with a smile like this. She'll come up and go. And then when she gets really close, she'll go, you're a mouse! And I'll be like, oh no, you don't want a photo, right? And then her friends will sort of drag her away. And as she's being dragged away, she'll yell something out like, God loves you. Jesus loves you. Because Christians have this belief that there's a man on a cloud that loves them.
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13: I was in the Philippines, too, and it's going to sound like I'm making this up, but I'm not. Every word of this is a true story. I went to the Philippines. Two of my best friends in the whole world, they wanted to come over and hang out with me, right? So they want to show up while I'm there. I pick them up at the airport. As soon as they get off the plane, they're like, we want to meet chicks. It's like, whatever. I had a girlfriend. She's now my fiance. So I'm in a wingman, right? Wingmanning in the Philippines, though, it doesn't work. There's a language barrier, right? I don't know that. We go to this bar. These three girls come over to talk to us, right? I'm taking the one to talk to her. This is verbatim the wingmanning. I go, what do you like to do? I like to swim. Whoa. Really intense. Okay, swim is great. You do a lot of swim. I swim very much. I'm just like exchanging facts with an angry Asian robot. That's all that's happening. So I really want to go. I look over. My two friends are making out with their two girls. So I'm like, sweet, my job is done. And I go back to the house that we rented. Well, 2 hours later, they both show up with their two girls. So I'm like, way to go, dudes. I'll just go sleep on the beach. As I'm walking out the door, one of my friends drunkenly grabs my arm and whispers into my ear, hey, do you think these are dudes? I'm like, wow, I'm really surprised that you have let this go on as long as you have. With even a shred of uncertainty. I'd like to think for me, the second the thought would have occurred to me, perhaps I'm kissing a dude, I would have stopped making out with an androgynous person. Perhaps given a tickle to find out either way. It's now 2 hours later, and they're in our home. So you need to find that out super soon. I'm going to the beach. Good luck to you, gentlemen. Or all four of you, gentlemen, however that plays itself out. Yeah. And I did. And then 15 minutes later, my buddies come running out on the beach. They got their shirts off and determined for sure that those were guys. And I got to tell you, there's no better situation in the world to be put in than to be part of a three-guy traveling party made up of you and your two best friends, and to be the only one that did not make out with a 17-year-old Filipino boy. Yeah. That's right. Exactly. You know why? Because that is endless leverage. Exactly. I can use that forever. I've already written the best man speeches, not even dating anybody, but... I think I might go like this. You know what my favorite thing about Dan's new wife, Carol, is? It's how much she loves him. That's my favorite thing. No, that's my second favorite thing. Yeah. Indeed.
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11: Brian Regan.
14: My parents didn't know what to do with me. They got me into Little League Baseball. I played out in right field because I stunk. But you don't know. You just show up, you know. Oh, I got my glove. You any good? I don't know. My mom told me to come out here. We'll get out in right field. Okay. Turn around, you moron. Oh, okay. The only compliment I ever got in Little League Baseball was, good eye, Brian. Good eye, Brian.
15: Yeah, well, thank you.
14: Good torso. I noticed you during the trunk rotation. Good eye. They would say that when you're too scared to even consider swinging a bat. The ball would graze your head at about 100 miles an hour. Ah! Good eye, Brian. Oh, thank you. What did I do? You moved your head out of the way of the fastball. Oh, good, good. I'm glad I did that. I almost didn't, but then I did. Go, team. Go, team, go. I used to get scared getting up to bat. And what made it worse was the kids out on the field on the other team. I don't even know these kids. And they're all out there yelling, easy out, easy out. Everybody move in, easy out. How do you handle that when you're 9 years old? Hey, they're walking towards me. The outfielders are playing in on the clay. The infielders are going through my pockets. Easy out, easy out. I'm like going, hey, that's my gum. I played softball this last year. I struck out in slow pitch softball. Let me tell you something. It's not a whole lot more humbling in life than striking out in slow pitch. Walk back to the dugout, you know, your teammates are older than Little League. They try not to laugh, but it's kind of hard not to. You know, you sit next to them, they're going. What can they say? Wow, he throws a wicked 12-foot arc. It's hard to hit in only three tries. Should be a bigger ball. Should be a kickball. We should play 10-strike kickball. You know, that's cool. They call it softball. Makes it sound like it's harmless, you know? You ever take a line shot to the face with a softball? You don't go, hey, that's downy soft. That was like a big ball of cotton. Hey, don't worry about that. That's blood light. We're playing softball. We're all going to float around like angels.
16: I'm gay? I'm not gay.
17: I'm the love master, baby. Yeah, I'm as hard as Final Jeopardy. That's right, baby. You think it's a fairy tale? Well, Puff the Magic Dragon, baby. Come on and tell Pinocchio a lie. Climb the magic beanstalk, baby. Fee, fi, fo, fum, lay on down, and I'll make you. You know what I'm gonna do for you, baby. Yeah. Oh, I'll love you so good, your neighbor will have a smoke. That's right, baby. Yeah, I did a girl so good, the police came three times.
11: Oh my God, that was so gross. What a visual. I'm so sorry. Erase, erase, erase.
17: Yeah. You look a little uncomfortable. Yeah, I got a fold-out couch and two pillows waiting for you right here, baby. Yeah. I'll do you on the lawn, we'll get arrested for smoking grass. That's right, baby. Yeah. You in real estate? Can you tell me, is this a lot? Yeah. That's right, young thing. I got the Pokemon waiting for you right here, baby. First, I got to get a Pikachu. Yeah. You into Star Wars? Come on up here and Chewbacca.
11: I am so sorry. Seriously, don't encourage him. Erase, erase, erase.
16: I didn't grow up with computers. I know nothing. I'm on the information super cul-de-sac. Somebody says to me, what kind of computer do you have? I don't know, beige. To me, an Etch-a-Sketch was high tech. Delete your file, sure. My friend says, get a laptop. They're $1,500. I said, $1,500 for a laptop? I got one for $20 in my strip club.
17: That one comes with a hard drive. Ain't no floppy here, baby. Oh, Love Master will do you till it mega hurts.
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36: And because I want this show to be educational and thought-provoking, and not just a bit of stand-up, I will, of course, be touching on the most violent and destructive animal on the planet. The giant gorilla, ladies and gentlemen. Oh. Oh, look at him. Some people think the most violent and destructive animal on the planet is man. Would rip a man to pieces. Think, look. Look at the size of him. They're buildings. God, no man would. The worst, most prolific mass murderer would. Dr. Harold Shipman wouldn't be able to. How would he get that in an armchair when its kids were out? It Worst dictators in the world. Who's killed the most? Pol Pot. He's killed the most. 100,000. You know who Pol Pot is? The bloke in charge of Cambodia. He killed 100,000 people. He rounded up anyone he thought was intellectual and had them executed. Absolutely true, 100,000 of them. And how he told whether someone was intellectual or not was whether they wore glasses. If they're that clever, take them off when they see him coming. They're thick. Yeah, well, kick it up. Look out, here comes Pol Pot. All right. Yeah. Not too bad, yeah. I could solve the world's problems if I cared. Not all gorillas are that big, obviously, yes. But they're still pretty big. You see a mountain gorilla up close in the zoo or, you know, in the wild, kill it before it kicks. No, I'm joking. They're very passive. They're honestly very passive, totally vegetarian. Unlike some great apes like chimps and bonobos, they get a bloodlust, they hunt a monkey. A gorilla will only ever eat vegetation. It will never attack unless provoked. And this was illustrated quite well a few years ago. Do you remember when that little toddler fell in the gorilla enclosure at the zoo? He was about three. And he fell down and he knocked himself unconscious. And this big silverback, his name was Jambo, just started walking towards him. And the people he was with and the people at the zoo, they were going spare, they were screaming, they didn't know what to do, they were at their wit's end. They filmed it. Didn't completely lose the plot. They probably figured if we lose him, we make 250 quid.
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8: My brother's a rapper. Thank you. My other brother lives in a van that he put an address on. But I'm always getting in fights with the rapper because I just feel like the hip-hop artists have gotten very lazy. Like, they used to make their own beats. Now anything catchy is just stolen from another song. Yo, one thing I gotta say. Every breath you take, every move you make, hell yeah. Every bond you break, that's already a song. Since when did yelling over our favorite hits from the 80s become music? 8675309, that's my prison number, bitch. Hey, Fitty, can you stop swearing over that song I want to hear? Yeah, bitches, you know what I'm talking about. The sun will come out. They've run out of 80s, now they're doing the 60s. I heard this one, it's like, whoa, wait a minute, Mr. Postman. Mr. Postman. Whoa, Mr. Postman. Mr. Postman. That is a song. Axe anyone. I do not understand what is happening. These songs are so stupid. I wanna be a billionaire so freaking bad. If I hear that song one more time, they don't even make sense, the songs anymore. I'm Fred Flintstone, I'ma make your bed rock. What?
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11: Steve Martin.
13: I got a great dirty trick you can play on a three-year-old kid. See, kids learn how to talk from listening to their parents. See? How's it going? See, this is a good one you can pull on. See, what you do, if you have a three-year-old kid and you want to play a dirty trick on him, whenever you're around him, you talk wrong. So now it's like his first day in school and he raises his hand, may I mambo dog face to the banana patch? Oh, let me give you a warning, okay? I was in Paris about 2 months ago. And it was just a little vacation. It was on the East Coast. I had 7 days off. I said, well, I'll just go over there and I'll go to Paris. But let me give you a warning. If you're going over there, here's an example. Chapeau means hat. Ouf means egg. It's like those French have a different word for everything.
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11: We were 20 years old and our parents took us to see a magic show at the Hacienda Hotel in Las Vegas.
14: Hold on a second.
11: Already it's like the saddest story in the world.
14: What?
11: We're 20 years old?
14: Jesus.
11: And our parents are taking us to a magic show?
14: What?
11: So we're in Vegas.
14: First of all, you're 20 years old. You don't want to be anywhere with your parents, let alone a magic show.
11: In
14: you know?
11: Vegas.
14: When you're 20,
11: you want the world to know that you don't have parents.
14: These people, they didn't raise
11: us. We were raised in the wild,
14: yeah,
11: dude.
14: Yeah, man. We were raised by wolves.
11: I'll wolf it up.
14: I'll wolf it down.
11: I'll wolf Blitzer on your ass if I have to.
14: Yeah.
11: So we're there, and we're outside, and here's what it says on the marquee sign outside. It says, Lance Burton, world champion magician.
14: That's who we're going to see.
11: So we go in there with our parents. It's like 2 in the afternoon. There's all these kids and families there, and Lance Burton comes out on stage. He looks exactly like you think a magician should look. You know,
14: he's got, like, the shiny shirt.
11: He's got the coiffed hair.
14: He's worked out, but just his upper body.
11: Yes.
14: You know dudes like that?
11: Kind of looks like a trash can on sticks, but you know dudes like that?
14: But he's still flexing it.
11: Owning it.
14: Right.
11: So he can't walk out on stage and be like, hey, how you doing? I'm Lance Burton. I'm the world champion magician in that voice.
14: No, he has to turn on what Randy and I like to call the magic voice.
11: And then he always accompanies that with wild magical gesticulations. So the first thing he does, he comes out on stage. They start playing like Europe, the final countdown.
14: It's
11: like the Muzak version of it, right?
14: It's like awful.
11: And there's like a one laser pointer going around the
14: like
11: room.
14: Someone stole from like a medical office or something.
11: There's all this smoke. It feels like a bad seventh grade dance.
14: I'm like, what? Should I be hooking up right now?
11: Yeah, what's going on?
14: Come on, dude. Come on.
11: So, look, it's Vegas. You know, it's like a 2 o'clock show. You know there's like a 4, a 6, a 8, a 10, a midnight show. They have to keep it moving, but that's a difficult thing to do when you got kids trying to swat doves out of the air.
14: So Lance Burton on stage, we can see him start to panic.
11: But he won't drop the magic voice.
14: Or the gestures.
11: He's like, children, get the
14: children off the stage.
11: You,
14: please, let's disappear in a magic right now.
11: Come on,
14: right now.
11: Let's go, Susan.
14: Help me out, Susan.
11: That was our favorite part. He's yelling at his stage manager, a fellow employee, and an adult still in the magic voice.
14: We're like,
11: does he ever turn off the magic voice in his life?
14: We're trying to think of times when he would, you know, maybe. Like, he's at home, he's late for a dinner party with his wife, and she's like, Lance, where are my green earrings?
11: You mean these green earrings right here?
14: Can I please?
11: They're gone!
14: Wow.
11: In the name of magic!
14: That's great.
11: Check the drawer!
14: Okay.
11: Okay. The
14: thing
11: of magic.
14: That's wonderful. Can you just give me the earrings, please?
11: They're here.
14: Okay.
11: Gone.
14: Oh, wow.
11: You're a magical dick. Okay, we've established that.
14: That's what we know.
11: And we're still late for the Solomons.
14: Right.
11: So he can't get the kids off the stage. Finally, they're just like, screw it. Let's just go on to the first trick. So with 6 kids between the ages of 6 and 10 still on the stage, they started. Lights go down, music comes up, curtain opens, and a topless levitating woman is right here.
14: Topless?
11: Topless.
14: All right.
11: So here is the triangle of shame.
14: Topless levitating woman.
11: Kids, us, and our parents.
14: That should never happen.
11: That is an isotheles triangle of shame.
14: It really is.
11: I would actually argue scalene.
14: Oh, really?
11: Yes,
14: I
11: would.
14: Let's hear why.
11: Longest leg hypotenuse of shame between us and our parents.
14: That's a lot of shame right there.
11: Thank you very much.
14: Now, that would have been enough because we were feeling pretty shameful right there. But then Lance Burton, the world champion, starts
11: to... He tries to take it up a notch.
14: He levitates above the topless woman.
11: Horizontally.
14: And dry humps her in front of the kids.
11: Yeah.
14: Like,
11: yeah.
14: And like shoving it in their face.
11: Yeah. Like, yeah.
14: You like that?
11: Abracadabra, baby.
14: Yeah. Yeah.
11: Is this your car?
14: Yeah.
11: Suddenly we were like, oh, that's why he's the world champ.
14: Yeah, right, we get it.
11: Makes sense now, doesn't
14: we
11: it?
14: We get it. We get it.
34: Where the laughs never stop coming. iHeart Comedy.
15: We just have different experiences. Like, white folk ain't scared of the police.
16: Grab and write the damn ticket, you son of a bitch. Pig. There's a black guy and a Mexican. One of them done something, damn it.
15: That don't work for us, do it? Give me a...
16: Help me, Jose. No speak of English. No.
15: Oh. We got a whole different relationship with the police. You ever had the police follow you so long you get suspicious of your own damn self? Maybe I did kill their mother. I should. When you real high, you stop 20 feet before the light. Slip your seatbelt on. You got a bottle of liquor in the seat next to you, so you put a seatbelt on that motherfucker. Hey, if they stop us, act like we ain't together. And when you high, everything look like a police car. No, no, check on the police. Hey, bitch, take that ski rack off your car. You done made me pour out a bag of weed. Let's go back, Jose. See. Everything's crazy now, man. And now we don't want to know what's going on in the news, so they anesthetize us with stories that don't mean, like Paris Hilton. I don't even know what she's famous for. What did she do? Because her mom and daddy own hotels? You don't never see them Ramada bitches. You ever see them out? You don't see them Motel 6 hoes. You don't see them out. And now she going to jail, but I bet she keep her panties on in jail. I bet you that. I'm so glad Michael Jackson didn't go to jail. That's that's why motherfucker ain't cut out for the penitentiary. They'd have been passing his ass around like a joint. Would you like a hit of the King of Pop? Why, yes, I would. I felt bad for the courtroom artist because that bitch had to draw Michael Jackson. And that can't be easy because his color ain't even in the crayon box. I'm going to need some peach and some yellow. Are you drawing Michael Jackson? Yes, I am, bro. Like Ken Lay, the CEO of Enron, was supposed to go to jail and pay $30 million. And what did he do? He died. That taught me a valuable lesson. If you owe that much money, just die. I hope when I die, the last check I write bounce like a motherfucker. Mr. Hughley, this seems to be...
1: Greg Proops.
2: I drive by the Ed Hardy store on Melrose every day. It's got green plastic siding. Well, Christian Ogier is the designer for Ed Hardy, which is hilarious. First of all, that someone designs that, okay? I'm from San Francisco. We used to go to the Mission Santa Rita stores where they would have bats inside jars, dried bats. And the guy would come out from the back because you'd be, you know, we were hipsters and we, hey, let's go buy a candle that brings you money. And we'd go into a Santa Rita store and there would be like a dead monkey hanging from the ceiling. And the guy would come out and have burning coals for eyes, you know. And then you're like, I don't want the candle anymore. And you just leave the store because you realize you walked into a horrible voodoo melee. Mayhem, you know, just unbelievable. Heaven knows what's going on in the back. You can hear goats pleading for their lives in Spanish, right? In broken Spanish, you know, bah, bah, bah, you know, in the back. And I'm thinking that I'm going to buy a candle for my house shaped like a devil because I'm cool, right? Well, that's what all Ed Hardy things look like. There's a skull and a flower and a rose and an iron cross. It's like they went to Maxfield's and went, ooh, this is too expensive and well-made and classy. The Ed Hardy, for me, replaces, when I was young in high school, the dudes who wore tuxedo long-sleeve t-shirts, which was the last gasp of the scoundrel. Ed Hardy shirts say one thing. I am the Aminajad of dating, okay? But then you think to yourself, Greg, why are you being this way? What are the people who go to the Hard Rock to the douchebag pool on a weekend for the rape weekend gonna wear? What are they supposed to wear, Greg? Well, exactly. They have to have something to wear too. And that's where Ed Hardy comes in. So right now, the billboard is of Christian Ogier, who, by the way, probably lives in Newport for all we know. And he's on the motorcycle like this, like I'm supposed to get a semi over the idea that this 62-year-old French dude who's the worst designer, who's clearly blind and has a skull pattern somewhere that he ripped off from a Santa Rita store that I got thrown out of in 1987. And somehow that's gonna make me wanna buy the shirt because you're lounging on a motorcycle.
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17: I have watched the entire Star Trek The Next Generation series in less than a month and a half. Speed watching it on Netflix. 180 episodes. A full week of my life just Star Trek, Star Trek, Star Trek. At a certain point, you can't even really like watch it. You have to just engage in the business of your life, you know, so it would just be playing all the time. But I, like, the other night, it's 4 o'clock in the morning, I'm watching Star Trek. I walk into my kitchenette. My kitchenette. I gotta be honest, I don't have a kitchen. I'm not at that level yet. I walk into my kitchen, but I can hear the audio being piped in from the living room because I don't need to watch it anymore. I can. It's like when the guys unplugged from the Matrix, they could still see what was happening in the coat. I just could hear it. Oh, that's Picard. I was doing a little bit of this. I'm in my kitchen. I open my half refrigerator like I'm a 19-year-old college sophomore. I bring out a jar of jam and I just start spooning it into my mouth directly, unfettered by the conventions of crackers or bread. I don't need that. I just need to energize, if you will. So I'm just spoon, spoon, spoon, spoon, spoon, spoon. And I can hear the audio. Picard's on screen and he's talking to Dr. Crusher. He goes, Bavale, this is my crazy spot on Patrick Stewart impression. Bavale, spoon, spoon, spoon, spoon. Make the feelings go away. Bavale, I'm not just your captain. I'm your friend. And I began to weep. I started weeping.
13: He's our friend.
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0: Amy Schumer.
1: Oh, God. It's embarrassing the way we met. We met on ecstasy. Sorry. Let's forget that. It just, like, felt right. And he's Catholic, so he feels really guilty right after sex. You know, so I pretend like I feel guilty, too. I'm like, ew, I feel so bad. Maybe you should go home. I'm like, bye. So I don't know why he thinks I want to spoon all night. Like, we don't want to be held all night. You guys sweat and you smell. Things pop up. Nobody was interested in, you know? I like sleeping by myself. Like a swastika, I'm like... fell off a building, you know? He's all up on this. Can work urban runes, too. But, oh, my God. And the last guy I was seeing, I really thought he was trying to kill me when we'd have sex. And it wasn't, like, the faces he would make or what he was doing. It was what he was saying. You know, like say your goodbyes. Like, I thought we're making sweet love. He's like, you'll never see your mother again. Oh, God. I can at least pull my hair. But, he'd always turn the lights on in the bedroom, you know, and I'd shut them off and he'd put them on. And one day he was like, Amy, why are you so shy? You have a beautiful body. And I was like, oh my God, you are so cute. You think I don't want you to see me? That's crazy. I look dope naked.
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28: Pablo Francisco.
39: I like Mexican women. Mexican women rock. Yeah. That's right. That's right. Not because I'm Latino, but if you get in a fight or something, they'll jump in and help you out, you know?
11: You need that protection.
39: They get right in there. Oh, my ex-girlfriend was the best, man. Oh. She backed me up and some guy would come to the party, you know, looking to kick my ass, you know. Hey, is Pablo here? Looking for, so you know Pablo? Is Pablo here?
40: Yo, what's going on? He's my boyfriend, what's up?
39: Yeah, you better tell him, man. If I see him, I want to kick his ass.
40: Hey, don't talk to me like you know me. You come to my party looking for Pablo, guess what? I say I'll kick your ass.
39: You know, he's got that friend who wants to get involved, you know.
40: Rosa, what's going on? Is this guy over here, Bonnie? No, he's talking to me. Like he knows me. Stupid.
39: There's the two Mexican women fight. That is better than Caesar's Palace right there, man. They'll see another girl in the mall, that's when it gets really nasty. Like a big cat fight, you know.
40: Hey, Christina Lopez! She don't even know me, huh? Christina! Remember me? You're talking a lot of crap back in third grade. I remember. You were too. You don't even know me, huh? You remember? I do. Come, no, let go me, Pablo. Come on, let's go. I don't care who's watching. Come on, You want some more, Pablo? Hold my baby. Come on, let's go. Carry it, bitch.

I was in yoga the other day. I'm in full lotus position, and my chakras are all aligned, and my mind is all cleared of all chatter, and I'm looking out of my third eye and everything I'm supposed to be doing. It's amazing what comes up when you sit in that silence. Mama keeps whites bright like the sunlight. Mama's got the magic of Clorox, too. Can't stop that song. There is no silence. There's just constant noise all the time, and people are talking all the time, and even with all the talking, there's no communication. We're not, and even when we say, how are you, we don't mean how are you. We don't care. Just give us a fine or a good, a one-syllable answer and move along. And don't even say pretty good. That's a follow-up question. Pretty good. Something happened. I don't have time. But we learn, we're conditioned not to engage in full conversation, you know, because as soon as you start to talk to somebody, somebody's cell phone's going to go off immediately. Diddle.

0: God, they got rid of those obnoxious rings, huh? And we certainly don't have full conversations on cell phones, you know. Usually the reception is so bad, but it's only bad on your side. The person talking to you has no clue. They're just rambling on and on. You've got your finger jammed in your ear. You're shushing people on the street. You're ducked behind a dumpster so you can hear about your friend's new haircut. What about the bangs? Are they shorter? Are the bangs shorter? The bangs!
1: My name is Gilda Radner, and I've had extensive experience in children's theater. I work for the Board of Education, and I was a theater major at the University of Michigan, and I've had a year of tap and ballet when I was 8. And I'm going to do a song for you, and I choreographed it myself, and I wrote it. I really want this job.

0: is overdone. I have to be quite careful that I don't have any fun. Thank you!
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3: And they flew us over to the Mouse, Orlando, Disneyland, whatever it is. Right. World. The rodent. Have you been there? Gotta be the most dysfunctional place I've ever seen in my life. I brought the family, brought the kid. 4 hot dogs, 3 hamburgers, 2 large Cokes, 2 small Cokes, cotton candy, $4,365. I told him, take the kid. We can't afford it. We'll come back. I saw a guy, had to be 850 pounds. I'm from New York. Anything over 350, we stare. He got up from his seat, cleared his pants. 2 kids stuck on the back of his ass. Saw a little Japanese family walk right into him, and they didn't come out. And my daughter, she goes, Daddy, they're missing. I go, we should call somebody. And my wife, why do you keep telling your daughter stories? What do you mean? There's a whole family missing. And it's

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1: And the wife. 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Use powder. Powder's good. You should use powder. What the hell are you talking about? It's called powder. On the inside. On the outside, honey, where's the powder? I was putting powder in places. I don't think you should put powder. Now I'm online, Space Mountain. 100 degrees, 98 humidity. I had cottage cheese under my arm. My shoulders started to swell up. People were coming over to me with crackers. How you doing, Bob? Powder in my underwear started to harden. Now I had pancake mix. Little kids, mommy, I want to go on that ride. Get out of here.
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4: Does anybody have this nightmare where you're lying in bed, it's late at night, and you got to go to the bathroom really bad, but the floor is covered with snakes? Mm-mm. I just pee on myself. I'm 38. I could give a damn. I'll wear the rubber pants. And where was this? Down in Florida, wasn't it? Where they found that 30-foot python weighed like 300 pounds? Just living under some guy's house. How do you miss that? Wouldn't your first clue be like, honey, have you seen the dog? Honey? Before I got married, I was on a date one night. This girl had a snake as a pet, a 12-foot boa constrictor. She named it Fluffy. Well, that's just sick in my book. But I didn't know about the snake, and it was our first date. We'd been out drinking. We drank way too much. We get back to her mobile home. Ooh, wish I was making that part up. She shuts the door behind me and gives me one of these. She wasn't real good at it, all right? I'm going to slip into something a little more comfortable. Okay. Well, I was like, all right. I'll be waiting right here. Well, maybe here. Hell, you'll see me. She comes out of the bedroom / kitchen in a negligee and that snake wrapped around her neck. Boy, that'll sober you up. I'm backing out the front door going, no thanks, I can drive. She looks at me and she goes, no, wait, Bill. Fluffy can wrap around us while we make love. I looked at her and said, no, he can't. Because I'll kill him. Okay.
5: I went to this bar around here. I thought there was a comedy show going on in the back. They didn't have a comedy show. They had Nintendo Wii bowling set up. And it was two girls and a guy playing. The guy asked me to be on his team. We played against the girls, then we lost because of me. He got ready to leave. He was like, all right, see y'all later, ladies. And to me, he was like, hey, man, step your game up. I was like, nah, dude, you step your life up. Get some real passions. I play a lot of video games. I play Grand Theft Auto. Grand Theft Auto is a really detailed game. On this game, you can buy clothes and go on dates with video game girls. So I bought an outfit that I thought the video game girl was like. I bought shirt, pants, and shoes, and I picked her up. She was like, that shirt is ugly. So I got out the car and I shot her in the face. Now the date's over. Because I'm playing this game for an escape from real life. I don't need your criticism in HD. Dolby surround sound. What's really hilarious is that you can't kill this girl because she's part of the storyline. So when you shoot her in the face, she's like, you're being weird, and she runs away. I'm being weird? Nah, you're being weird. I just shot you in the face and you didn't die. It's acting like it was annoying. I was at the game store. They had Guitar Hero set up, and it was this kid playing, and I got on the other guitar to compete against him. This kid's father's hyping him up. Billy, you're gonna rock out on this dude. Hell yeah, Billy. You're gonna kick this guy's ass. Like, dude, chill out, man. Your kid's not a real rock star. He has no future in music. He's probably gonna work for the city or something. So I started playing this game. I was a novice. This kid is a pro. He starts rocking out. He's winning. He starts leaning back with the guitar like that. Then this dude turned his back to the screen. Then he put the guitar through his legs. So I punched him in the chest. And hit him in the knees with my guitar. Don't showboat on me, kid. Have some class and act like you've been there before. This ain't a video game, this is real life. 1 point for Hannibal.
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6: I want to be one of those gospel singers on the PTL Club. Because those guys are just happy no matter what.
7: I think I saw him on the hill the other day. I think I saw him when I watched the children play. But when I opened up my voice to sing in breaks, he ran away, ran away. Holy, my singing made sweet Jesus run away. I did not have to wait or judge him late because my singing made the good Lord.
6: Imagine if you could actually be that happy. That would be powerful, man. People would be tunneling under the street to avoid you. They'd go, oh, man. Is that happy guy still out there? Honey! Looks like I'm gonna be late again. Nah, it's the happy guy. He's right beside the car. I can't get near it. If I wanted to be that happy, I'd have to forget all of my problems. That's the only time. That's the only time I'm really, truly free. The rest of the time, I sit around and I worry about the stupidest things. Just stupid things, ideas. Like, what would you do if you found out your mom and dad went to hell? Wouldn't that just ruin the rest of your life? You'd be walking around, they taught me everything I know. I even look like that. Of course, my mom would drive the devil crazy if she ever went to hell. She'd spend eternity going, something's burning. I can smell it! My mom could always smell something burning, man. I spent half my childhood feeling the walls for hot spots. 9 times out of 10, it was my father. See, like a lot of smokers, his favorite cigarette of the day was that one right after dinner, you know? During his nap. Fun watching him wake up, though. Drop and roll, Dad!
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8: I don't like birds. There's too many birds, isn't there? Do you like birds, buddy? You better like them. You're sitting in a forest. One's gonna fly out at you any second and peck your eyes out. I don't like them. Too many, huh? Flapping around in the sunset, dropping turds on our cars. Trying to sit there as the sun goes down with your arm around your little lady, huh? Watching that pink sun go into the sea and there's a flock of cedar waxwing pelicans or something going through. Crows everywhere. Do we need crows, people, huh? What the hell's a crow? Dig this. I'm laying in bed the other morning having a nice little sleep. Sunbeam comes through my window, hits me in the face. My little eyes flutter open. I'm laying in bed and all I can hear out in the garden is the merry song of every bird in the bird kingdom. It's like... And then all of a sudden... What the name of chicken corn chowder is that? What the hell is he so pissed off at 6 in the morning, man? It's like going to a beautiful opera on a Saturday night. Ave Maria.
0: Now this next piece of material is real simple. It's called free-floating hostility. 24 minor cultural items I'm bored with, tired of, and pissed at. So I hope you're ready for a little random anger. Getting pretty tired of these guys walking around in cowboy hats and cowboy boots. Grown man. It's not even Halloween, for Christ's sakes. I say, hey, Tex, grow up and get yourself a wardrobe consistent with the century you're living in. Why do certain men feel the need to dress up as mythic figures? You don't see anyone walking around in a pirate costume, do you? When's the last guy you ran into had on a Viking outfit? And camcorders. Here is technology gone berserk. Everywhere you go now, there's some dick, some yo-yo, some putz with a camcorder, and he is going to tape everything. Doesn't anyone in this country just stop and look at things anymore? Sort of take them in? Maybe even remember them? Is that just a strange notion? Does experience have to be documented and brought home and saved on a shelf? And do people really watch this? Are people's lives so bankrupt they sit at home looking at things they already did? These guys are so intense, you know? It's always guys. They won't let women touch the cameras. It's a highly technical skill. Look through a hole, push on a button, big skill, and they all think they're Federico Fellini. You ever seen any? Low angles, zooms, and pans, and it's the same ugly three children in every damn shot. All the George Lucas magic in Hollywood is not going to change the unfortunate genetic configuration on the faces of these children. Keep these unfortunate youngsters out of public view.
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9: The crowds that have been coming out to see me of late have been very enthusiastic for marijuana, and I love that about them. But when I ask this question, they start booing, and I please don't boo the people I'm about to ask. Applaud if you're a non-pot smoker.
10: We're here at Hole 18 of the Masters.
9: All right, so it was a smattering of people. So that's, first of all, that's fantastic that that many people silently admitted to smoking weed. And you clappers, God bless you clappers, because, you know, I don't have a problem with people that don't want to smoke weed. That doesn't matter to me. My buddy Graham Elwood, he doesn't smoke, and he doesn't drink either. So he's like the designated not me. And, works out great, you know. He drives the rental car. I'm usually not in it. He usually has to come back and get me. Because he's just as dumb as I am. But the reason I asked for the non-pot smokers is because I do appreciate non-pot smokers coming to my shows, because that means that the jokes are good even if you're not high. Like, I like performing for people that are stoned, but, you know, it's nice to... It's an extra pat on the back if it works for people that aren't... And so I appreciate them coming out. So that's why I don't want them booed. And I also want to do this next routine because it sort of goes out to them and everyone else in this room, because everyone can relate to using television as a tool to procrastinate. Television, in some ways, is a worse drug than marijuana. You're out of marijuana, you still watch television. You have marijuana, might do something else. Might watch it with the, turned off. But this has happened to everybody in this room, I'm sure, one time or another. You've had something really important you needed to do. You know what I mean? Like studying for a test or feeding the baby. And you're watching an episode of Law and Order, S to the V to the U. Yeah, and you're like, when this ep is over, I'm going to go do that important thing that needs to get done. And cut to, like, you know, an hour later, you know, show ends, you hear that theme song again, bow, bow, bow, bow, bow. And you're like, all right, one more, just one more.
11: gotta do that thing! Gotta do that thing!
9: 17 hours later, Olivia and Elliot have solved a lot of terrible, horrible sex crimes. And you're just sitting there in your own filth covered in Cheeto dust. I think they call those things marathons so that stoners can brag about what they did over the weekend.
11: What'd you do over the three-day holiday, Bill? Just sit around, smoke weed, and smoke weed, and smoke weed?
9: No. I did a marathon. Yeah. All seven seasons of Full House. It was not easy. That's a program for children. Yeah, I was going to say, why are you watching that? Joey does good voices.
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12: Here is a terrible reaction to hearing somebody kill themselves. All right? Terrible reaction to hearing somebody kill themselves. And I'm going to play two people in this joke, and I hope you have a chance to follow along. I do very good character work. Say, Morgan. Yeah? Did you hear Bill killed himself? Oh, wow. And I thought I hated him. That has been a terrible reaction to hearing somebody kill themselves. I give money to Planned Parenthood. That's my my donation thing that I do. I understand that that's not everybody's thing. I get it. Abortions are not for everybody. They're like children that way. Yeah, but I give them money. I'll tell you why. Because I'm not too bright, and I don't know how to do things on my own, so I give money to people who I think are smarter than me and say, you do something with that, because I'm not politically minded. I'm not smart in that way. I have a lot of ideas and opinions, but they're like, my opinions are basically, I would say they're like a, hey, the Bachman lady, she seems like a real whore. Like, that's it. Like, that's my opinion, and that's where it ends. And then I have a friend who's like, well, what about the legislature passed in 2007 by the blah, blah, blah? And I'm like, okay, you win. I'm hungry. Like, I don't care. I don't want to debate. So I gave money to Planned Parenthood because a lady was standing outside the grocery store one day, and I was going to get groceries, right? And she said, you want to give me money? And I said, yeah, I do. Because she had the T-shirt and everything, and I was like, let's do this, right? So I gave her my credit card information, because what they do is they take money out of your credit card every month. Here's the big problem. I don't know if anyone here knows the big head honcho of Planned Parenthood, whoever that is, but they don't write the word donation anywhere on your credit card statement, so it just looks like I spend money there every month. Like, I'm a regular at Planned Parenthood, one of those, like, fast track, like, first class carpets where I'm just like, yeah, later, guys, later, suckers. How come she gets to go ahead of me? She's a regular.
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3: She tries to, you know, make me eat healthier. She shops at Trader Joe's, hippie. I've been at Trader Joe's once. I did like 3 laps with an empty basket and left. I was mad. Somebody asked me, she's like, can I help you find something? I might get something I recognize would be fantastic. Yeah. Where's your Oreos aisle? This sucks. So I always go to the regular. I have to sneak, like, after shows at night. I go to the regular grocery store. I always go to Vons in L.A. like late at night after shows. I was there one night. Everything I bought came to $50 even. The cashier acted like we hit a slot machine. She's like, that's $50 even. That's $50 on a day. You have $50 exactly. I'm like, you're right. She's like, Gary, come look at this. He had $50 even. You have $50 even. We're going to start putting it in a bag. We're waiting for Gary to come over with balloons. Jesus. Or Vons. I don't know if any of the other grocery stores. I'm supposed to say like a Vons scam. You've been through this where they do the club card and the tax and everything. Right as you're about to pay, they make their big announcement. Oh, and would you like to donate $1 to help fight muscular dystrophy? No, I'd rather leave the store as everyone glares at me like what a cheap ass he was.
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4: Bill Hicks.
5: I just don't fit in, man. I don't fit in anywhere. That's my problem. So I'm from the States, as you can tell by my complete lack of sophistication, but that's okay. Because I've greased my hair and I'm a little dark poet. That's who I am. And during we had this big war thing happen. I don't know if you caught any of that, but it was a very stressful time for me, the war. I'll tell you why. I was in the unenviable position of being for the war, but against the troops. And not the most popular stance I've ever taken on an issue, I must say. I don't choose wisely always, and yet I'm committed. So, first of all, this needs to be said. There never was a war.
6: How can you say that, Bill?
5: Well, a war is when two armies are fighting. So you see, right there, I think we can all agree it wasn't exactly a war. And Bush, President Bush, a complete surprise, he turned into a demon man. When he was first president, they called him the wimp president. I mean, this was the cover of Newsweek. Wimp president. Apparently, this stuck in this guy's craw. We surrender. Not good enough. We run away. Too little, too late. We're having way too much fun. Those guys were in hog heaven out there. You understand, man? They had a big weapons catalog opened up. What's G12 do, Tommy? Well, it says here it destroys everything but the fillings in their teeth. Helps us pay for the war effort. Well, pull that one up. Pull up G12, please. Cool. What's G13 do? Weapons for all occasions. And everyone got excited about the technology. And I guess it was pretty incredible watching a missile fly down an air vent. Pretty unbelievable. But couldn't we feasibly use that same technology to shoot food at hungry people? You know what I mean? Fly over Ethiopia. There's a guy that needs a banana. Shh. The stealth banana. Smart fruit.
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4: Billy Crystal.
7: I'm a parent. I have been for a long time, and I'm good at it. I love doing it. My daughters are 12 and 7 now, and it's an amazing thing what I'm going through in my life. The boys are calling, you know, I'm handling it pretty good. Hello? No, Jenny's not here. She's on the space shuttle. She'll get back to you, okay, in some other space and time. Because dads have fears, you know, they do. You know, guys worry about who the first date's gonna be. Mine is usually, you know, doorbell be bing bong, I'll get it. Who is it? It's Minister Crystal, how are you? My folks saw you in Vegas last year. Is that a hairpiece? Right. You get afraid, you know, because you know how you were, and you hear guys talk. When guys talk about sex, they don't talk about sex nicely. It sounds like they're angry. About, you know, I mean, it's the nicest thing you can do with your body, except like on a water slide. But that feels good too. I love that. You know, those goons. We went to high school with those guys. That's what I was at my craziest, you know? Which is why I'm worried about my daughters. You know, because I was the horniest guy in the world. 15, you get that voice. Hello, how you doing? Hello, how are you? And we get that little mustache. We look like half the women in Newark. You know that look. We're goons. We look ridiculous.
8: Hello, how are you? Hello, how are you?
7: We're goons. Guys are goons. And we're horny, man. Your body's happening. You know, you don't know what's going on. I was always ready. Oh, my glands were like yelling at me. It was relentless.
8: Now, now, now, now.
7: You too, I tell you. I battled the Cyclops all through high school. It was like the greatest, man. Yeah. Why are the girls laughing more than the men here? Look at this. You know why? Because the girls are in control. I think girls, I think they mature faster. I think they handle the idea of sex better. The girls' sound is, when? When?
8: Now, baby, now, now, now.
7: I mean, it's a little hyper, right? I was a Geiger kind of for skirts. It seemed like,
8: oh, yeah. Now, now. Now, beat me, beat me, beat me, beat me, beat me.
7: Leave me alone!
8: Never.
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3: See, like, I could have ended there, right? That felt like a good ending. Applause, I could have got right up, bowed, waved, thank you very much. But no, I'm still sitting here like an idiot. Because I think it's cynical. I think it's a little cynical. And I got to live with this thing for the rest of my life, whatever I do on this thing. And I don't want to leave it that cynical. I got a kitten. And I say kitten like that. I don't know when I decided to do that, but I'm committed. I say kitten. I don't know why, but I choose to do it. So I got a kitten. I did not want the kitten. I did not want it. And neither did my two older retired cats. They did not want the kitten. We were fine, the three of us, just hanging out comfortably, monkey on the chair laying there, LaFonda laying over here, me sitting there just looking at them like, everything good? They're like, yeah, we're good. You want to play? Nope, that shit's behind us. Don't even think about picking up that laser pointer. Don't make us chase a lie for 15 minutes. We're on to the red dot, man. We're on to it. They didn't want a kitten. They did not want a kitten. But I came home one night after working, doing comedy. I lock up the house. I turn out the lights. I'm about to go to bed. And out on the front porch, I hear, meow, meow, meow. And I'm like, what? And I go pull the curtain back, and there's this little, like, two-month-old black kitten sitting there. Oh. That's the proper response.
9: That is not the response I had. My response was, "Oh, f-." Now I gotta f-ing love you now. And oddly, that's how all my relationships start. But I don't, why my house? Why my house? Why? I live way out east in LA County. I'm up in the hills. There are coyotes, there's skunks, there's raccoons, there's possums, there's cars. I saw no pregnant cats. I saw no other kittens. I don't know where it came from. Why my house? And when I'm confounded, I'll go mystical. So it went from why my house to who is that? Which one of my dead friends that I didn't have closure with has come back in this form to make things right? And that is one thing that that kitten did not anticipate, was being brought into a human man's house, be held tightly, and have the human man say, "Who are you? Who are you? Who are you?" I got no answer. Because it's a cat. But he f***ed up my couch inside a week. Destroyed and armored the couch inside a week. So I'm pretty sure it's Dave. Dave died many years ago. There was some undone shit between us. And I didn't think I'd see him again because he was dead. But now he's living with me in the form of a black kitten I call Buster. And it's nice to be hanging out with Dave again. You know what I mean? Like, we went to high school together and... You know, we kind of, you know, reminisce about high school. It was mostly me talking, you know, and he just plays with a fake mouse. And, like, I'm like, "You remember that time we got drunk and saw Van Halen?" He's like... I'm like, "I knew you did, man. That was a good time. That was a good time." Old cats, not happy. Monkey, not happy. Kittens pouncing on him constantly, pouncing on him. So every time I look at Monkey, he's like, "Why? Why? God damn it. Why, Mark? I don't get it. God damn it. I didn't need this. I don't know how much time I have left." Thank you very much. Thank you.
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11: It's weird, like a lot of the shows that I watch on TV, the title of the show describes how I feel as I'm watching that show. Like when 24 was on, I was 24, and that was pretty cool. I used to watch Lost and just be like, "I don't know." When I watch The Biggest Loser, I just feel like, "Man, I gotta get my life together tomorrow." It'd be way easier if I had Jillian and Bob to help me work out. Do you watch it? It doesn't matter. Jillian's the girl that helps people work out, and Bob's the guy. He's the gay guy. I think he's gay. I don't know. He's like, he's tomato gay. That's where you're like, "Is that a fruit?" Or, I don't know. I like ordering stuff on TV. That's always cool. It's usually junk that you don't need, but you buy it because infomercials are good. I got a magic bullet. It's the blender thing. Like, you make margaritas in it and stuff. They're pretty cool. You can get them at Walmart or whatever now, but when I got it, it was only on TV. 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Shipping and handling? How about you ship it and not touch it?
12: George Wallace.
13: "Yo, mama, so fat she got a real horse on her polo shirt. I know you, big fat mama. And you leave my mama out of this. My mama, so you got another one? Come on. Wait a minute, there's one right there, mama. Go ahead. My mama's so short, she jumped rope under the bed. Yeah, your mama's so short, we had to put hems in her drawers. I know your mama. I heard your mama cooking it so bad, all the flies got together and fixed a hole in the screen. I hear your mama had so many children, the birth certificate read, 'We the people.' My mama's so black, what?
14: She sweat chocolate milk.
13: Oh, no, she did. My mama so black she sweat chocolate milk. No, you didn't either. I know you didn't say what you just said. My mama so black she sweat chocolate milk. You ought to be ashamed of yourself. You have got, I'm gonna get you. I'm gonna get you. First of all, I hear they call your mama potato chip. I hear she's free to lay. Bam! My mama so black, she sweat chocolate milk. Your mama so black, she go outside during the daytime, the phone rates go down. Your mama so black, you sprinkle salt on her, she look like deep space. And she's so skinny, she get in the car, she look like the club. Your mama so ugly, she walk by the bathroom and the toilet just flushed by itself.
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12: I don't want to go home for the holidays because it's so stressful. Like, okay, I told you my mom has six kids, you know, so she's like a tax deduction machine. And it's stress. Okay, anybody else here have a big family? How many? Do they all sound like you? Like, that's a lot of woos. But how many? How many? I can't see. Holy crap! Is that like religious reasons, yes, or were your parents just bored? But yes, religious. Okay, Catholic.
14: Yes.
12: I don't know if you are aware of the volume of your voice, but I can hear it really well. But I'm glad that you're. But I'm just saying you don't need to work that hard. So Catholic. Oh my God, my first job was at a teaching band at a Catholic school. It was. I'm not even Catholic. They didn't care. They're desperate. They were, you guys. It was crazy. And the best thing about teaching at Catholic school was that the nuns had the best recipes ever. Like, they did. We'd have potlucks, and Sister Catherine, she had this one recipe, and what it is you just take a little package of little smoky wieners, and you put them in a crock pot, and then you just dump a bottle of brandy in there. Yeah, I know. She called them whoopee wieners. It's true. Yeah, but she never cooked them long enough to get the alcohol out. She was always just like, they're done. Yeah. Yeah, and that was a good day at work.
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16: Everyone's all upset in the supermarket. Food isn't that much easier now, though. See people in the supermarket just struggling. What do I eat? What am I supposed to eat? Man, the protein, the carbohydrate, the fat content. People just see fat content. Fat content. It has fat. There's fat in it. It's going to be in me. People just going up to people. You look okay. What are you eating? Maybe I'll eat that. The whole supermarket is designed to break down your sense of having any kind of life outside the supermarket. It's like a casino. You know, there's no windows, no clocks, no easily accessible exits. You ever not buy anything in the supermarket and try and get out of there? There's no way out. You can't get out. People walk up to the supermarket, they really have a sense of purpose, don't they? They're walking down there, they go, all right, I'm going to get this, I'm going to get that, I'm going to pay for it, I'm going to get out of here and get back to my real life. You see that same person 10 minutes later just... Why did I come up this aisle anyway? This is a different aisle than I've ever been in before. You're always noticing something new. Oh, they got them in mesquite flavor now. What is mesquite? Wonder if it's made from mosquitoes. There's so many subtle insults in a lot of these products. What the hell is chicken of the sea tuna? There's no chickens in the sea. What do they think? They're afraid to tell us it's a fish? Afraid we won't understand? Just put chicken on the can. They'll think it's chicken that lives in the sea. I don't want any chickens that live in the sea. Chickens on the land, fish in the sea. Don't put chickens in the sea.
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4: Joe Rogan.
15: Yeah, we have a dumb president. Let's just be honest. Let's be honest. I'm not a Republican and I'm not a Democrat, all right? And I think voting for president right now is a lot like rooting on pro wrestling, all right? I think it makes you feel like you're contributing, but I don't know if you really have that much effect on the outcome. But that said, it is a little weird that we got a dumb president. And all right, and if you disagree with me and you don't think he's dumb, you remember my joke about dumb people not knowing they're dumb? Okay, if you don't know he's dumb, it's because you're dumber than him. I don't see what the fuss is all about. There's some smart leaders, so why do we have a dumb guy? I'll tell you why. Because there's only one way to find out how dumb we really are. They had to make a dumb guy the president. Do you know how dumb most people aren't Phoenix. Do you know what this country's all about? That's the craziest thing about having a country. We're basically like a tribe, right? But you can't have a tribe with 290 million people in it. We don't know each other. Even if we wanted to take just this room, we wanted to make a tribe, we would have to do some interviews. We'd have to weed out the douchebags. You know, if we decided to all act as one unit, there's a lot of people who probably wouldn't make the cut. You can't have a tribe with 290 million people in it. Especially when 200 million people live in places you shouldn't even stop for gas. Most people aren't living in cities. They're living in nowhere. They just stopped. And they're not moving. I like it here. Always did like it here. That simple. They stand on the road watching cars go by. This place is that it just stops. And people decided to stay. All right, they're in Paducah because their ancestors were traveling to California. And they went, my feet hurt. Oh, look, you look just like me.
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0: What do you know about love? You know, I can understand it if this guy was good looking, sexy, but he's not. He's a tall, scarecrow looking guy. I could understand it if he was rich, but he's not rich. He has nothing, and he's ugly, and he's getting old. But my wife is pushing the relationship. My daughter was going with a boy, Paul Gonzalez. Nice looking kid, handsome boy, good family. You know, he plays football, comes over to the house, have a beer, talk. He's going through computer school, and I would have married him. I tell my daughter, why don't you want to be with Paul? He's boring. Oh, yeah, but Mr. Stickass, he's got all the answers. So my daughter's moved in with this guy, and I advised her against it, but I told her, I said, look, honey, you're 20 years old. Obviously, you know everything, but let me tell you something. I agree. Daddy, I love you. I'll always be there for you, but don't have a child and bring it back for me and your mom to raise. Because that's what kids do now. They have a baby, and then they bring it back for mom and dad or grandma and grandpa, people that realize that that baby does need a mom and dad. Believe me, a baby needs mommy and daddy, not a village. You see, the mommy and the daddy and the babies make up the village, not the other way around. Because you know, you love your mom and your dad because you know who they are. And then everybody else follows that. So I told her, don't have a baby and bring it here because I'll smother it. I'll smother the baby. I'll take its little neck, right like that. Oh, you can do that when they're awake. Right like that, it's gone. Now, some of you may think that's harsh, but she ain't had no baby. That was the goal. Now I have a daughter, 15, and I have a son, 13. My wife, who is like in this obsessive sex thing, you know, is like, you're gonna talk to your kids about sex? I'm old-fashioned. I think the father should talk to the boy, the mother to the girl. That's the, you relate better. But my wife, you know, is like, you're gonna talk to your daughter about sex? She's an honor student. She goes to church, you know? It's not like the thing fathers and daughters talk about. I'd be worried if my husband was anxious to talk to my daughter about sex.
1: Can I tell her now?
0: Well, I had to talk to her about sex the other day. Because she came home with a guy with a mohawk, tattoos, pierced nose, pierced lip. I said, how are you doing? I love the ball. Honey, could you come in here for a minute? I took her in the den and I said, sweetheart, I've never talked to you about sex before. Dad. I said, no, honey, I got to talk to you about sex. Dad, I know about sex. I said, no, you don't know about sex. I told her, I'll give you $100 to drop his ass right now. She took the money.
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3: Russell Peters.
4: I don't know what happened. There was a time when England was white. And this used to be the factory that made white people. This was... I miss you, white folks. You know, you really don't. I don't know what the brown people have done to offend you. But I'm asking you to come back. Is that your man, sweetheart? Yeah? And you're a brown girl? Nice. Well, hang on to him. He's a collector's item. They've stopped making them. I don't know if you're aware of this or not, but white people are on limited release. It's funny because when I was a teenager, I was an angry teenager. I'm sure every teenager is an angry teenager, but I was hanging around the blacks. And you're a little more Afrocentric than the ones I was hanging out with. I'm not sure if that's a dashiki or an Indian shirt. So I'm hanging around the black guys. I'm a teenager. I'm listening to Public Enemy. I didn't have a reason for this, but I was angry at white people. And when white people would walk past me, I was angrier than my black friends were. And my black friends were like, why are you so angry? I'm like, I don't know. I think I'm just fighting the power. And that was an adult, I realized how ridiculous that behavior was, you know, and it's embarrassing now. But when I see white people now, it's different, you know what I mean? Obviously, I mean, I see the same thing, you know what I mean? But it's different now, you know what I mean? And, you know, it's more of a rediscovery. England's changed, man, from the time I started used to come over here. And now when I come back to England, even the Indians are like second and third generation now. We get pissed off when we see Polish people now, don't you? I know you do. You go to a restaurant, the minute I see a J in a name that

0: in need of Jane? And I'm like, oh, thanks, this is not going to be good. Excuse me, Anjanishkishkir. I mean,
1: it's Anjanishkir. Where do you want?
0: I would like to eat something.
1: Here's a menu.
0: Can I get a Coke?
1: Huh?
0: Coca-Cola.
1: We don't have Coke. We have Pepsi.
0: I'll take a Pepsi.
1: But you want Coke?
0: Where are the Polish people tonight? Are you here? Good, man. They're up there. They don't even know why they're here.
1: I don't know. I see a show. Maybe it's funny. Maybe it's not. I don't know.
0: You're Polish, sweetheart? And your boyfriend's Indian? No? You're not Indian? Have you looked in the mirror? Have you?
2: 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They all do funny here. iHeart Comedy. And now the final question for $25,000. Name four famous Mickeys.
3: Mickey Mouse.
2: That's number one.
3: Mickey Mantle.
2: Number two.
3: Mickey Rooney.
2: That's number three. Only one more, you win $25,000.
3: Mickey Way.
2: Mickey Way?
3: The candy bar. They'll take that, won't they? The judges take that. Mickey Way, the candy bar. Will they take that?
4: But I want people to have fun at my funeral. I want them to have a good time. So I actually wrote a script for my funeral. A huge production. First of all, I want all of my pallbearers wearing one-piece baby blue satin jumpsuits. Because I know the guys that are going to carry my coffin are not going to want to wear that outfit. They're going to have to be talked into it. A huge production. As soon as everybody gets seated, lights go all the way down. Strobe lights just running around the church. Big UFC introduction. Let's get ready to be humble! They come dancing that coffin in. Tupac's just nailing it. How long will they mourn me? Right? They dance the coffin to the front of the altar, and then I want them all to get in a straight line in front of the coffin and do a sort of boy band dance away from it. Yeah, just to give somebody in the crowd a reason to go, well, that was inappropriate. You know what I mean? Now everybody get seated, lights go all the way down, spotlight on the coffin, to the right of it, naked clown with an organ playing Pop Goes the Weasel. Yeah. Just to scare some people. He's not going to come out of there, is he? Now because we're in a church, we're going to have a religious portion of the show, which is fine with me. Priest wants to get up, do 20, 25, whatever he's comfortable with. Yeah. As long as he realizes that right next to him will be a magician doing magic tricks, and we'll see who the audience focuses on. Now the funeral's over, we have to get to the cemetery. How do we do that? We all do it the same way. Everybody gets in their car and follows the hearse. You ever seen that? A little centipede going through town. How cute is that? This is my funeral. The hearse is going to try to lose your ass, okay? Sliding around corners. It's not even allowed to go in the direction of the cemetery until at least three cop cars are chasing. Now, when you get to the cemetery, it'll be set up like all the funerals you've seen before, right? There'll be a tent and some chairs. Surrounding it'll be carnival games and rides and stuff, right? You'll be able to get some cotton candy or a corn dog. There'll be a dunking booth with a guy that looks just like me.
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5: Daniel Tosh.
6: All right. How about those Winter Olympics? They were exciting, weren't they? Finally, we got to figure out which country can slide down a hill faster. Oh, not Georgia. Sorry. Big luge fans, are you here in San Fran? Take that luge seriously, don't you? If I know San Francisco like I think I do, it's that you love sourdough and luge. The Winter Olympics are pointless. I'll say it. Are you kidding me? I assume the only reason we have them is so white people feel relevant in sports. Because other than that, the only thing the Winter Olympics show me is which country has more rich white kids. What's it cost to go skiing? $900 a day?
7: Oh, I can't believe that's not more popular in the inner cities.
6: Hey, Latrell, you want to play basketball today? No, man, I'm going to Breckenridge. Oh, Lottie, Uncle Tom, duh. Latrell's going to Breckenridge. I hate the summer games for that matter. I just don't want parents to be rewarded for encouraging their kids to forfeit their entire childhood perfecting a sport no one cares about for 3 years and 11 months at a time. Then for 1 month, I gotta act as if the vault affects my patriotism. It doesn't. I hope you miss the jump and ribcage it. Yeah. Do that for old glory. Enjoy your eating disorder. Ask your mom why you stopped growing at 4'3". And remember, every guy says hammer toe's a deal breaker. I'm not touching your feet, Mary Lou. They're disgusting. And how bad is that medal ceremony? Oh, it's horrible. I hate our anthem. The national anthem blows. Are you kidding me? Do any of you have it on your iPod? What are you listening to? Oh, the national anthem. I love it. It just really gets me jazzed up. I want my own country. If one of my athletes medals, oh, it's going to be great. Because my national anthem is going to be 32 minutes long. Just so bronze and silver go, what the f***? How long is this? It's like, knock it off, losers. You're being very disrespectful. There's a 9-minute guitar solo coming. Was that November rain?
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7: I'd like to invite my friend Leo onto the stage to help me with something. Some of my jokes, I think there is a visual component to them that would be lost on the CD without maybe some accompanying description. So Leo will describe the parts of the joke that are essential to know about that you can't see if you're just listening to this. I want to make a revolving door that says pull on it. See how obedient people are, you know? Oh, it's one of these.
8: It was like Demetrius in a revolving door, but backwards. Because that's what the joke was.
7: Whenever I get a drink that has a tiny umbrella in it, I take out the umbrella and I save it. And then I wait for like a rainy day and I break it out. Just be out on the street and be like, hey, how's it going? It's pretty crappy weather. Also, watch out, there's a wizard back there. Yeah, this was large and I was Korean. He's pretty mad.
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10: I believe in karma, right? I was in a car wreck where I was sitting at a red light, just stopped. It wasn't serious, whatever. I got hit from behind, and then I popped into the person in front of me, right? And no damage. But we get out to look at the cars, and there's no damage except for where my car had backed into a tree a year or so ago, so there was some damage. Right? And so the lady that hit me sees that, and she's like, ooh, like, don't worry, that was already here. I hit a tree. And then we walk around to the front of the car to look for damage, and there isn't any except for where I'd hit a deer. And she sees that, same thing. Ooh. I'm like, oh, don't worry, I hit a deer. That was already here. I'm telling this to my buddy, and he's like, what did you tell the cop when he got there? Hey, sir, I wasn't wearing my seatbelt. You know what I mean? He was like, you could have had all fixed right there. I'm like, yeah, I know, but it was already there. I feel like you do the right thing, and then that comes back around in the end. He was like, that was it, jackass. That was it coming back around. Now your dumbass has to wait for it to go through everybody else. When I watch television, right, a lot of times a show comes on and says, if you want to hear the show in Spanish, hit your Espanol button, the SP button, or SAP button on your phone. And that's cool. But there's always like four like Latino channels on every cable set, and there's no Ingles button on my remote that I can... I'm just saying, we need to watch those people. They're talking about us. My friends tell me I'm too analytical, so I'm trying to figure out exactly what they mean by that. No, that wasn't terrible. This next one is terrible. So I don't know where some of these thoughts come from for me, but here's what it is. Firefighters are overrated. Got any firefighters in here? I'm just saying, everybody gives firefighters praise, and, you know, Firefighters got it made. They got the best job on the planet. Think about it. All they got to do, they sit around the clubhouse or whatever, the firehouse, playing checkers with their buddies. And they get to slide down the pole and be on the calendars or ride on the truck. The only bad thing about being a fireman is fighting fires. And that's why they are so into fire prevention. They're trying to get us to do all their damn work for them.
5: Robin Williams.
11: She drove all the way from Beacon Hill. Bless you to come here. All the folks from Beacon are down here going, damn it, don't start the show, little white man, till I'm here. Paid a load of cash. I'm going to see the damn thing. Work for me, monkey boy. Here we go. Nice to be here. I've noticed that you're still conducting the excavation, and I'm very happy about that. Yes. Yes. Very soon you'll be able to bury Pharaoh. What do you call it? We call it the money pit. What are you talking about? Hey, it's nice that you hired the Chunnel people to build it for you, though. It's a big dig. We're eventually going to connect with England. Yes, yeah, soon, my friend. Soon you will be there. Or maybe you dig through to China. They will pay for it. Oh, there, we will find it. We will dig all the way through, and then you'll have a tunnel, and traffic will be less, but you will be in Shanghai. We have nothing else to do except just put money in a hole. But it's nice. One day you'll get it done and go, I remember when there were cars. I want to thank, if there's anybody here from MIT, you know who they are. They're the people who actually can heckle a beautiful mind. They actually sit there going, the formulas are wrong. It's a finite formula. Finite!
12: MIT, the only place in the world where Stephen Hawking can do comedy.
11: Rene Descartes walks into a bar. The bartender says, would you like a beer? And Rene says, I think not. And he disappears.
12: The Wang. I know. All of a sudden, you are playing the Wang. I know of all the people going, that's very obscene. Never say that again. You're on the Wang. I am on Wang now. The new wing of the Wang, donated by Mr. Wong. The Wong wing of the Wang. Or as we like to say, Fenway with cleaner bathrooms. This is nice to be here in this city of brotherly love.
11: Freeze!
12: Your daughter brought you here? This is Mom. And okay. Kind of a Jerry Springer kind of night, I guess.
11: I'm gonna tell that man. I never did that man. I'm a big woman. Men love big women.
12: Oh, baby, uh-huh.
11: I saw one where a midget was cheating on his wife. He's my little man. It's like,
13: I love you, baby.
11: And then he got in a fight, and the guy's going, what are you going to do, Wizard of Oz? Me? Come on.
13: I'll kick your ass.
11: You better get a stool first.
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15: The kids are awesome, man. They are. And you know, it's fun trying to, when you're figuring them out, because they change every day. There's always some change, you know. And like the boy, Lucas, oh boy, he is so simple. And guys, I don't mean anything derogatory about that. Let's say like guys are simple, but Lucas, when he cries, it's because there's a reason. When Lucas cries, maybe he's hungry. Lucas cries, he's sleepy. Or Lucas cries, he needs his diaper changed. It's very simple. You get it. Olivia, I have no idea what is wrong with that girl. She can cry for any damn thing. Like a leaf falls. One night she was crying so bad, my wife and I couldn't figure it out. We just started rearranging furniture. Maybe she wants the sofa over here. Just put the damn sofa over here. Okay, turn that lamp off. All right. Okay, yeah, open that shade. Do this. Cries for anything. Ah! Close the refrigerator. Olivia's crying. Close the refrigerator door. Just crying for no reason. I was on night shift, so I had her one night, right? So she would just sit there and she would not stop crying. I mean, I tried everything and she just was, Ah! after 45 minutes, I was like, what is your problem? Olivia, sweetheart, it's just baby. You can't handle baby. Life is gonna kick your ass. She would not stop crying. And I said, Wanda, stop hollering at the baby. Don't talk to her like that. And I was like, Olivia, sweetheart, mommy is so sorry. But look, I don't know what to do. I don't know what to do. I can't help you, but I can help me. So I went over and made a drink. I made myself a nice martini. I was like, yeah, I know. But you gotta bail out the banks, baby. You just gotta do it. I don't know. I think the Redskins looking good. I don't know. Oh, wait, but no, you should see my 401k. Woo!
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16: Has anyone got any questions for me? Has anyone got any?
17: I've got a criminal record.
16: Have I got a criminal record? Yes, most rapes in an hour. I'm going to take a photo of you, ladies and gentlemen, lest I forget you. You know, well, it's a big deal for me, recording a DVD. I thought I'd take a little photo. Yeah. What car do I drive? I don't actually drive a car, sir. I roll in one. Yeah, with the bitches in the back, yeah. I saw a headline in the paper. It said, man held after rape. I thought they cuddled. I called the Rape Helpline Centre. They suggested I bought a balaclava. DC has gone mad. You can't say Siamese anymore. So I guess my cat is a conjoined twin. Speaking of hilarious birth defects. Did you all read about that little girl born in India with eight limbs? Incredible. She was born into a Hindu family, so they thought she might be the reincarnation of a goddess. That or a spider. But the test for that is pretty simple. They just pop them in a bath and see if they can get out on their own. A lot of Americans are still bizarrely touchy about the Twin Towers. But what you have to accept 7 years on is we needed a new Wembley. If you think that's offensive, wait for this. I've had an idea for a money-making scheme. Twin Tower Jenga. That's not even it. The hook is, when one of the towers collapses, you shout, Jihad!
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8: I was just visiting my family. You ever look at your family at Christmas or Thanksgiving or Hanukkah or whatever and just look around at all your relatives and your extended family and just think, what gene pool did these people bubble up from? Oh, gosh, this area reminds me of where I was brought up, actually, kind of. I was brought up in Western North Carolina. Don't ask me why it reminds me of, but it, maybe it's the... A lot of funny areas around here. I was passing a church, and they had a sign out that said, a loose tongue often gets into a tight place. And I saw another one. I remember down south where I'm from, I saw another sign that said, you are at your most powerful when you are on your knees. Everybody thinks that Southern people are stupid, you know? Of course, you know, North Carolina is 45th in education. Did you see the Miss America pageant? For her talent, Miss North Carolina wrote her name. Of course, Miss New Jersey got drunk and drove a car into a storefront. And Miss Massachusetts drank rubbing alcohol and drove a Kennedy. So it was a great pageant. I can make fun of the Kennedys. They don't know me. I just saw a documentary on the Kennedy assassination. They showed a picture of the grassy knoll with a man dressed like a policeman and a man dressed like a construction worker. I thought, oh my God, the village people killed Kennedy. And I'm old enough to remember the Kennedy years, you know, but I could have been drafted during Vietnam. I chickened her out. I checked every box. The Army thinks I'm a gay asthmatic with astigmatism.
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9: Dana Carvey.
10: Yes, but if you do have a doctor or a cardiologist, make sure they're from India. I love my cardiologist, P.K. Shah. Everything sounds good with that accent, you know. Oh, we got some news for you. Your artery is 122% blocked. But 122%? How's that possible? Don't kill the messenger. That's a blocky mofo, let me tell you. That is a bad Master Jammer. That thing is like a porta potty at a biker rally. That thing, I'm telling you. And he describes bypass surgery like it's fun. We're gonna go in, not a problem, minimally invasive. We go in, we go tinka tinka tinka, bong bong bong, not a big rut. We go pop, we take it here, we go pop, and we go lip it up. Not a big deal. Walk in the park, piece of cake. In fact, I'm doing two behind me right now. How's it going back there? I like to tickle them in their thorax. Close them up, nurse, you sassy little bitch. Oh, sorry. That didn't make no sense. It was just a cheap, okay. You know, I had a health issue 10 years ago. That's all they say. And I feel fantastic now. But, you know, I was always fine. But anyway, people thought I was on death's door. And anyway, I'm in Atlantic City. I'm on the treadmill. And this nice woman comes over and goes, Dana Carvey, I heard you had a heart thing. How are you? And so I'm running on the treadmill. And I'm just going, I feel fantastic. I'm fine, you know. And she goes, really? Well, I heard. So I started playing with her. I put it up to like 8 miles an hour. So I'm kind of sprinting, you know. She goes, my God, you really are fit. And I go, well, actually, honestly, and I played it totally straight. They put in a baboon heart. I'm serious. I can't even believe it now when I tell the story. But I said, they put in a baboon heart, and I just really don't get tired anymore, you know. So she comes back with her husband. I swear to God, she goes, look at him, Maury. He doesn't get tired. They put in a baboon heart. So I put it up to 10 miles per hour, and I start going, oh,

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2: I just wanted to talk about regular dying.
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2: cacking out. Some people think cacking out means to go to sleep. Dying. The big cackaroo. We're all going to go? When will it be? You know, it should be, instead of sort of a fear thing, it should be sort of fun. Kind of a, you know, the next big adventure. We're going to find out where we go. That's what we've all been talking about. Where the hell do you go? I don't know. You must go somewhere, maybe. Phil has an idea. I know, I heard Phil. But where do you go? I don't know. You're going to find out. Hope it isn't nowhere, man. Think you go where you think you're going to go. Whatever you dwell on. Did you ever hear those guys? Oh, don't pray for me. Don't waste your prayers on me. I'm going to hell. He is. If Monty Hall dies, he'll probably go behind door number 4. What do you think? Suicide is for people who can't wait to find out where the hell it is you've been waiting a long time. I don't have many nights like that. But when you think about it, you know, kind of goof me. Suicide. I always picture myself on a ledge. There's got to be a little show business involved. You know, on a slump over a porcelain fixture. Let me get up here. Hey. Set the record, be the first guy to reach the double yellow line. If you're picturing the centerfold of the newspaper. Actually, a picture of the building with a dotted line showing Leaper's Path. Suicide. Suppose you worked on the suicide hotline, helping people, talking them out of it. That's your job. Hello, suicide hotline. And one morning you wake up a little depressed. Should you call in sick? I'd like to see a top salesman commit suicide. Really persuasive guy. Up on the ledge. And the priest talks him out of it. And he talks the priest into it. People say maybe you come back. Reincarnation. Well, it doesn't seem mathematically possible to me, man. Because at one time, all we had on the earth was 6 people, you know. I avoid 2 because it's controversial. 6 people, 6 souls. Cool. They died, souls went back to the place. 6 new people, souls. Whew. Still 6 souls. Now we have 4 billion people claiming to have souls. Someone is printing up souls. And it lowers their value, you know.
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1: Carlos Mencia.
4: I love your attitude. I really do. This is what I'm talking about. This is what America needs. We need to be happy again. Too many people out there are like unhappy. And I don't know what that's like. Because I was born in another country and I see America way different than the majority of people. So before I even get started, let me just give you a perspective that's mine. I've been to a lot of other countries, and I want to say this straight up. The United States of America, on our worst day, is better than any other country on their best day. Period. It's true. Oh, yeah. Because we got to see what's real, what's awesome, instead of complaining about what we don't know about. You've heard people out there. What's wrong with our economy, Carlos? Nothing. Well, why isn't it awesome like it was before? Because nothing can be awesome all the time. It rains sometimes. It snows sometimes. There's earthquakes sometimes. Things change, and that's normal. We had a great economy for 20 years. Why can't we just be happy with that instead of, but what happened? Well, it's like sex. Sex is amazing, but you can't do it all the time. And that's what happened. For 20 years, we were having sex with our economy. 20 years, just, I want a jet ski, I want a boat, I want a motorcycle. We had an orgasm and we're like, don't touch it, it's sensitive. That's where our economy is. It's right there. It's fragile. It's fragile. It's fragile. You want to buy a car? Don't touch it, it's sensitive. How's your credit? Don't touch it, it's sensitive. And maybe it's because I was born in Honduras that, you know, my friends are like, dude, why do you love America so much? Because if I was in Honduras, I'd be the funniest man milking a cow.
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3: I just want to live in a world where everything is theories, because I don't like being talked into people that believe they know exactly what it is. No one knows, particularly like about the afterlife. No one knows. And I'm glad about that, because I don't like any of the theories that are out there. Like, a lot of people subscribe to heaven and hell. I hope that's not the case. Hell sounds like no fun. And heaven honestly doesn't sound that much better, you know? Especially if all the people that are constantly telling me they're going to be there are going to be there. No, thank you. I will pass. That sounds awful. Can you imagine how clicky that is? Everyone just hanging around Jesus all day, like, good one, Jesus, I believe in you the whole time. High five, buddy. It's just like, get off of me, Cynthia. I don't care what you knitted for me. Give me some space. But if that's your thing, I hope it works out and you're on the cloud and it goes great. It's just not for me. And reincarnation isn't either. I'm not sold on that. The idea of going through this all over again seems a little daunting, you know? But they try to sweeten the deal with maybe you could come back as an animal, which would be cool. You could be a bear where you just get to sleep all the time and maul people. Or you'd be a whale where you just get to troll through the abyss. That's great. But that's all contingent on you surviving and becoming one of those animals, which isn't necessarily a given. The survival rate for almost every other species on this planet is really low. So say you do take your last breath and you disappear into this darkness, this ether, this abyss. And at the end of it, you see a little light. You swim toward it. And as you get closer, this light gets a little bigger. You realize you're seeing daylight and you're hatching out of a shell. You're like, oh my God, I'm a sea turtle. I'm back. This is awesome. I'm going to tell. Eaten by weasels. Damn it. Back in the abyss, back floating along, a little more cautiously this time. You move toward the light, and this time you come out, you see daylight again. You realize you're a squirrel. You're like, okay, heads up. Eaten by weasels again. Damn it again. Back in the abyss. This time, shaking with terror, you move toward the light, and you realize this time the light you're seeing is in the birthing room of a hospital, and you're seeing people. You're like, oh my God, humans, I've done this one, I know this one, but you're trapped in a little baby's body. So you come out, you're like, hey guys, I figured it all out, there is nothing to figure out. If there's a God, you never meet him, you keep going through it over and over again, you never learn any of the answers. So, oh, look at him, he's a little baby, he's a beautiful, no, shut up, you idiots, I'm Herb Stevenson, I'm an old man, listen, I just died. All the things you're fighting about are ridiculous, you never learn any of the answers, so just be good to each other and help each other get through it. So, oh, look at him, he's a beautiful little baby. And currently there's no explanation for SIDS, but maybe after a couple of months of no one listening to you, you might just be like, ah, bring on the weasels.
1: Louis C.K.
5: I don't do anything all day. I used to have a day job. I used to work for this guy who paid me to walk around in his apartment wearing leather shorts. But it was kind of boring, so I moved on. I mostly just sit around. I sleep a lot. I don't take good care of myself. I don't exercise. I don't go to the beach or anything, you know, because I have red hair, so I don't really tan. I just kind of burst into flames, you know. But I don't take care of myself. One way I'm really lucky, though, I've always been one of those people where I can eat anything I want, and I just get really fat. I just get huge like a pig. It's so easy. I like going, and my favorite thing to go to, because I like to eat, I like to go to those street fairs. You ever go to, like, Italian street fairs or any of those things where you eat and puke like a Roman for a whole day, and then you try to win a stuffed dog for an hour and a half? I went once, and I won these two giant stuffed dogs, and I was by myself, and so I'm just walking around these two big stuffed dogs. And people are looking at me like I was, like, the hero of the whole place, you know? They're like, Jesus, look at that guy! Those dogs are huge! He's the best! I was like, yes, look at my dogs! And fear me! The clown with a balloon on his head was no match for me! But then you get like two blocks away from the festival, people going, hey, look at the loser with the giant dogs. I went to a movie the other night. I went to this movie and the theater was totally empty. I was the only person in the whole theater. It was really weird. So I sat down, and then this other guy walks in and he sat right behind me. And it wouldn't have bothered me, except for as soon as the movie started, he starts poking me like this, you know? Like right in the back of the head, really hard, just poking me over and over again like this, just... not stopping, just bam, bam. So I ignored him for like an hour. I don't like strangers sometimes. Strangers weird me out. I saw this guy in the bus today. Have you ever seen somebody that you don't know again? You know what I'm talking about? Somebody's like, they're just a total stranger, but they keep like popping up once in a while. Like God is running out of extras in a movie of your life or something? Starting to reuse people? All right, you go be the guy on the bus. But I was just the jogger. Just go, put a hat on. I don't know.
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6: So my twin sister is covered in tattoos. She's got like tons of tattoos. And it's crazy. She's been getting, she's like 22. I don't know how many she has, like 40. I mean, like just all over the place. And at some point, you know, when you have a friend who has lots of tattoos, when do you get the ability to not have to compliment the new ones, you know? Because they're not all good. But when someone shows you their new tattoo, you're like, you're compelled to say something nice because it's on their body forever, you know? And it's not like a new haircut. Well, I hope it grows out, you know? Like, oh, you're screwed. Like, at this point, I feel that if she shows me new tattoos and I have to compliment that new one, I should be able to pick out an old tattoo of hers that I hate and be able to insult it, you know? Yeah, I really love that tribal tattoo on your leg, but the portrait of your dead cat on your shoulder, it gives me nightmares. Sarah actually has, her newest is a, she's serious. She's got a tattoo on her neck. She's got a neck tattoo. And it's crazy. I'll describe it for you. It's as if there's like a forest on her neck, okay? And it's like you're peeling away the branches of the forest to reveal a red gem suspended like in her neck cavity, like powering her larynx or something. It is, I'm like, it's so bizarre. And I just, you know, like, so what's the significance of the red? Because that's what you say when you don't like someone's tattoo, you ask them what it signifies. So what's the significance of the red gem? Oh, I just like it. Not good enough. It looks like it's running you. You need a better reason.
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7: I'll tell you a law I'd vote for, raise the drinking age. But that's just because I'm getting old. Just playing in Canada, it's... drinking age is 18. That's unnecessary. Nobody wants to get loaded around people who have hope and their whole lives still ahead of them. No sorry. Quit drinking for New Year's, quit smoking, made it 12 days. Which is a personal best for me. Didn't want to quit drinking, just trying to quit smoking. But to quit smoking, I had to quit everything I love doing. I had to quit drinking. You can't quit smoking if you're drinking. Get 3 beers in, you're gonna die or something. Woo-hoo! Had to quit hanging around in bars so I wouldn't drink. Had to quit drinking coffee. Coffee makes you want to smoke worse than liquor does. And if you're not drinking coffee and smoking, now you're eating like a pig. And I'm already soft as rotted fruit right now, kids. I have the ass and midsection of a 52-year-old mother of 8. I can't afford to be hooning pizzas down my neck every 5 minutes when I want a cigarette.
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8: I don't know. I'm into conspiracy theory, man. That's my thing. You mean that stuff I do? I think fast food, I think is like a conspiracy, you know? I think that's how they just keep us dumb. Like, you ever have your whole day planned out, eat one Egg McMuffin, and you're just on the couch? Yeah, you know what? Yeah, I'm here for a while. Gotta stretch out, have a good time. Dude, it's unbelievable. Healthy food, you can't even smell it. You have a bag of apples right in front of my face. I my eyes are closed, I can't smell it. 200 miles away. Oh, is that KFC? Man, you want to get some chicken? Well, then you get a bucket of it. You're just sitting there screaming at your TV. How can I get pardoned all these CEOs? New McRib. Oh, I'm going to try it. Shove it down your face. Started going back to therapy again. I just can't do therapy. I try. I start telling my stories. I just start laughing. And then the therapist is always looking at me like, you know, and I'm like, come on, man, it's kind of funny, right? Like, no, it's really horrific. So he's trying to get me to bring the walls down. So, you know, I finally won therapy session, you know, I start getting a little emotional. And then all of a sudden he goes, okay, yeah, just breathe. And the second my brain was like, ah, what a douche. And I just immediately just the walls just came back up again, you know? I don't know, maybe I'm just frightening, you know? Maybe I should just be this, should start making some more money, you know? You never think about, I don't know how you guys, how do you stay married? You do it. I know you take the happy family photo. It's just sitting there, you know? You never just think of that just someday, you know, just slamming the garage door in your head, putting yourself in a coma for a couple of...
0: Continuous stand-up. 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
40: It ain't all black people on welfare. White people on welfare too. But we can't give up out there. We just got to do our own thing. White people on the L. Because first of all, they try to make it look like, you know, there ain't even that many black people in the country, okay? Black people are 10% of the population. Black people in New York, D.C., L.A., Chicago, Atlanta, like 10 places, okay? Okay? 10 places. Ain't no black people in Minnesota. All you find, only black people in Minnesota is Prince and Kirby Puckett, okay? The whole rest of the country, the other 40 states, is filled up with broke-ass white people. Broke-ass, living in a trailer home, eating mayonnaise sandwiches, listening to John Cougar Mellencamp records. And they need your help. Nah, man. And I see some black people looking at me. Man, why you gotta say that? Why you gotta say that? It ain't us, it's the media. It ain't us, it's the media. The media has distorted our image to make us look bad. Why must you come down on us like that, brother? It ain't us, it's the media. When I go to the money machine tonight, all right? I ain't looking over my back for the media. Ted Koppel ain't never took money from me. You think I got three guns in my house because the media outside? Oh, Mike Wallace, run!
38: 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This is iHeart Comedy.
41: My name is Chris Porter. It's a fairly common name. I'm not the only Chris Porter of note. There's a Chris Porter that played basketball at Auburn, a few years in the NBA. He and I are very easily distinguished between. There are two hockey players named Chris Porter. For some reason, there's a gay porn star who has decided to name himself Chris Porter. That's not his God-given name. That's his chosen professional guide name.

0: little cousin Harris. I used to kid Harris for being chubby, but he's actually not chubby anymore. He had a growth spurt. He's stretched out. He's fine. But a few months ago, I was actually worried that I was getting chubby. I saw a photo of me on the internet, and in the comments, someone wrote, "Whoa, who ate Aziz Ansari?" Which, hold on, doesn't make any sense. If someone ate me, they wouldn't assume my form all of a sudden. Why do you look like that? I just ate him. But the person was right. I gained 12 pounds. So I started exercising at the gym, lost the weight right away. But I didn't always like the stuff that people at the gym would tell me. They would say things like, "Hey, Z's, you see this new study on Yahoo News? It says any food you eat after 11 o'clock goes straight to your belly. You should cut out those late night snacks." And I would always want to say, "Oh, really? There's this other study I heard about that says if you have a lot of alcohol in your system and you eat a quesadilla at 3 in the morning, it's delicious." Yeah, I did that study last night, twice. But I love food. I love going out to eat at restaurants and stuff. It's really something I like a lot. I was eating at one of my favorite restaurants in New York not too long ago, and I was having dinner with a friend. He's like, "Aziz, what have you been up to?" And I said, "Shut up. 50 Cent is sitting over there, and I need to hear everything he says." And 50 Cent did not disappoint. 50 Cent, the rapper, ordered a grapefruit soda. The waiter brings him a grapefruit soda. And then 50 Cent said the greatest thing anyone could ever say when they see a grapefruit soda. He looks at the waiter and he goes, "Why isn't this purple?" And it took me a few seconds. And then I realized, oh my God, 50 Cent has no idea what a grapefruit is. "Excuse me, everybody in the restaurant, shut up. A waiter's about to explain to a grown man what a grapefruit is." You realize how amazing this is? There are parents that aren't there when their children learns what a grapefruit is. I am there for that moment in rapper 50 Cent's life. This guy leaves a restaurant, he's gonna know about a new fruit. And the exchange was just glorious. The waiter struggling to explain the concept of a grapefruit to a man who just didn't get it. He's like, "No, you don't understand, they're two different things. Grape, grapefruit, grape, grapefruit. I know grapes are fruits. Why do you keep saying it like that?" "No, it's just one word, grapefruit. You know, it's just one, it's a different, I get it. Grapefruit, apple fruit, orange fruit, carrot, vegetable." "No, that's not it at all." And it just blew my mind. How does 50 Cent not know what a grapefruit is? This guy's been rich for so long. He has to run into a grapefruit every now and then. "I do okay. I see grapefruits every day." What happens when he sees a grapefruit? Is he just like, "What's up with those oranges?"
1: Love comedy? You've come to the right place. This is iHeart Comedy.
2: Joan Rivers.
3: And my gynecologist does jokes. Jokes! You know what it's like to have your doctor do a joke? Dr. Schwartz at your cervix. My guy is jokes! Do you know what it's like to be in the service if your doctor walk in wearing a snorkel? Carrying a pool suite? My guy is shucks. "I'm dilated to meet you." Say ah. "Nurse Kelly, come here. Want to see cobwebs. Ah. And bring that end dust. Ah. There's Jimmy Hoffa. Unless you learn to throw your voice. Wouldn't that be great? Hi, Doc! He dropped dead. Wouldn't that be great? How's the wife and kids? Ah! See, can we talk here? See, that's what makes me proud. Proud to be a woman. Proud. That we could go to the gynecologist knowing we're going to be insulted, and yet we go. True? Look at this. One true, another true, and the rest... Every woman in this room, we are insulted. Insulted. Insulted. We have spent the whole morning taking a bath. Am I correct? Taking a bath. Am I correct? Powdering. Am I correct? Perfuming. Am I correct? Shaving the legs. And not to the knee, but the big shave. All the way up the leg. good douche, Milligan P.

0: Tony, am I correct? And then that doctor has the nerve to put on a rubber glove? Who is he?
1: It's not a big deal. I don't want you to feel bad for me. But I grew up, I have dyslexia. Not a big deal now, but back then they didn't know really what it was. They put me in special classes. Hey, draw a picture. You know, is that kid happy? I knew what they were doing. So because I have dyslexia, I'm not really good with south or west or north. I don't know it. Because I remember the first day in school when the teacher pulled down the map. And I thought, oh, I can't learn all those lines. There was lines everywhere. So I don't know south and west. I'm being serious. I don't know south, west, north. I don't know it. People give me directions. They go, get off the exit, head south. Right or left? South. Right or left? Don't you understand? I don't know south. I don't have a compass. I head south. Get off the exit, head towards the ocean. Will I see the ocean? Because I don't see the ocean, it's not going to help me. You know what they say? Well, come on. You're not, if you're heading towards the ocean, you're not going to head towards the mountains. Yes, I will. I don't know. Hawaii has oceans and mountains. I don't know. Just why don't you tell me what I'm going to see if I've gone too far? That's what I want to see. You understand? Yeah, you. That's what I want to hear. I want to hear what I'm going to see if I've gone too far. You know when people give you directions? If you've gone too far, you're going to see a Burger King. Thank you. Because I will see that Burger King. Because whenever people tell me what I'm going to see if I've gone too far, I always see it. And then it helps me. I'm like, okay, there's the Burger King. So I'm not really lost, because part of finding the way where I'm going is being lost. Okay, then we're going to turn around, and now I'm right over here and everything's good. Okay. When I was growing up, I knew it was always hard for my parents because they would compliment my brothers and try to say nice things. And I didn't do well in school, and often that's what you compliment kids about. So they always tried to make things up about me. You know, they'd be like, Spencer's ahead of his fraternity. And Michael, he got straight A's. And Corey might skip third grade. And look at Todd. What an appetite. He ate a whole pizza. And I was like, I thought I got the better compliment. I'm like, oh, they don't have anything nice to say about them. I used to be scared of the dark, and I still am. People try to bully me. They're like, you're scared of the dark? Yeah. That's what you have to do when people are bullies. You bully them back. Don't let people bully you. You're scared of the dark? Yeah. You know why? People get stabbed in the dark. That's why. They're trying to bully me. I know what happens in the dark. So, but I don't know if I can have kids. You can't be scared of the dark and have kids. What if my son comes in the bedroom or my daughter in the middle of the night? Daddy, I think there's somebody outside. Go check. Normally, I wouldn't let you out at 4 a.m, but it's a good reason. I think there's somebody under my bed. Are you sure? Are you sure? Because I'll call the police, but you're going to look stupid if they come and there's no one to your bed. I don't care. I love you, but, you know. Why don't you think about it? If you're positive, then come back. I definitely want to call the police.
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3: Now, I understand weddings are an important event where we spend a lot of money so that the bride can pretend to be a princess and marry her prince and live happily ever after because magic exists. And we're a bunch of weirdos. Weddings are kind of weird. I mean, what's the logic? It's like, well, we love each other. Why don't we pretend we have a kingdom? We'll invite your parents' friends and my parents' friends, and we'll have a banquet. And the two kingdoms shall come together as one. And we can start our married life with a total fantasy before we go on a completely unjustified vacation. It's strange, right? I mean, weddings started off as these crude medieval ceremonies where women, daughters, were exchanged as property. Yet over the course of centuries, they got worse. That's why people cry at weddings. I can't believe we're still wasting money on this. Whenever I see someone crying at a wedding, I would say, don't worry, it probably won't work out. It is nice to be invited to a wedding, but you always look at that invitation like, ah, this is gonna cost me. Oh, good.
4: good. It's out of town. Wouldn't want to use those vacation days for vacationing. And you can tell how much a wedding's going to cost you by the type of invitation you receive. You're like, oh no, this one's made of baby skin. And that font and the language on there. The Honorable Kingslayer cordially invites you to the marriage of his 40-year-old daughter to a live-in boyfriend of 12 years. Bring that wallet. Because you have to get the newlyweds a gift because they've done nothing. So you go to the registry, which is a nice way of saying you don't have to get us anything, but when you do, make sure it's one of these things. You ever go to the registry late? You're like, oh, the only thing left is a fork for $300. I guess we'll be the fork friends. We'll get them the fork. My wife had us register for fine china because you never know when the Pope's going to swing by and want a microwaved hot dog on a $200 plate. My parents, growing up, had fine china that you couldn't even put in the dishwasher. Don't get that wet. You need to clean it with a kitten. It needs to be a white kitten.
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7: I went to Africa. I went to the motherland.
8: Find my roots.
7: And you go into the jungle like in the country, man. I'm telling you, it's something like to drive around and see all the animals in person. Because it ain't like at the zoo. Right? Because we go to the zoo, we all go to the zoo for the lions, right? Because you see the lion can't get out. Hey, lion. But when you see a pride of lions, about 20 of them hanging out, they have a different attitude, like the lion in the bush. Yeah,
8: get your ass out the car. Bring the camera, too. Because we're going to eat all that.
7: Like the lioness, the women do the hunting, right? I saw the lioness, three of them hunt down a Cape buffalo. Now the Cape buffalo is the baddest mother on four legs, except for these bitches chasing it. And the lioness, they be signaling each other, man, and you know they can't talk. And them mother ease around like that. And one of the buffalo saw the lioness and tipped away from the rest of her. And tipped right into these other two bitches, right there. And went to turn back, and they was on his ass and broke everything. Didn't have time to y'all help. Is that, huh? And you know in the movies how you see the buzzards circling overhead? These mothers drove up in a truck.
8: Jump down, keep the motor running. We won't be long.
7: I saw two cheetah, man. They went after some gazelle. Two cheetah. I mean, these are some fast men. It seemed like they were talking to each other because they was in the bush and the gazelles were over there and the cheetah said, you want to go get these, man?
8: Saying, oh, man, they're too close. Wait till they get another 100 yards.
7: So how's the wife and family? Yeah, everything all right? Yeah, well, tour season gonna open up. Might be able to get us something this year. I got an arm last year. Yeah, they far enough now. You ready? And the gazelle heard the mother said, ah! And the other gazelle said, run! I can't move! Tough! And one of the gazelles put a move on the cheetah, made him mad too. And the cheetah couldn't stop fast, so he fell over 800 times. I got up, I'm gonna get you, mother. Yeah, you got away. This time I'm gonna remember your ass though. Make me look bad in front of my friend.
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9: Have some fun with y'all, man. This is the favorite part of my show. I like to call white people news. White people news is news that only happened to white people. I'll explain. Real stories in the newspaper that only happened to white people. I'll share it with you. All right. Have you heard the story last year about the lady at SeaWorld that got killed by the whale? Okay. Right? Only can happen to white people. I just happened to be watching CNN and her best friend was on TV doing an interview who survived. She was like, my friend is such a good person. And Oh my God, she trained animals, she loved them, and out of nowhere, the whale, oh my God, oh my God. The whale killed my friend. I'm like, bitch, it's a killer whale. That's what they do. Why can't they let me do the interviews? You know what I'm saying? Let me do the interview so I can ask the real questions. Excuse me, ma'am, why was your friend in the pool with a killer whale? Now, white people, I'm trying to help y'all because y'all are dying by the truckloads, okay? Okay, listen up, white people. Just because you train an animal, give him a couple of snacks, he ain't your friend, okay? Now, I'm gonna be real with y'all. I don't know if y'all read the newspaper, but that whale at SeaWorld had killed 9 of the trainers, okay? He is obviously a thug whale, okay? Okay, he don't want to be at SeaWorld. He's swimming around. I wish somebody would get in this water. Can you imagine? Think about this, y'all. Think about this, right? Imagine this. A whale lives in the ocean. You know what kind of freedom that is? You live in the ocean. That means you got unlimited freedom and unlimited travel. Any day you out there with your homies, you could go where you want. You're like, hey, who want to go to Miami? Let's roll, man. So you're going to take that whale out the ocean, put him in a pool. You think he cool with that? And on top of that, he got to do 2 shows a day? And the little kids, they so happy, they don't even know. They're like, hi, Shamu. Bitch, that ain't my real name. But here's the funny part. Here's the funny part, right? He working at SeaWorld. He got to do the tricks because that's how he get the snack. But he hate that. He hate it, but he got to do it. Trainer come out there with the little whistle. Watch what I do tomorrow. I'm going to eat your ass in front of everybody.
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10: Oh, my goodness. I wish I had Adam Sandler's gig. He's got the greatest gig on earth. He can sing a song. It doesn't make sense. He'll rhyme it at the end, and people will give him money. Like I said, I want that gig. I want to come up here and sing a song for me, a song for you. Let's have a song. I like baboons. He's got something there. Here's $100 million.
11: Thank you. Would you like a piece of pie? Is your banana cream is my favorite? I sound like a monkey. Ooh, ew, ah, ting, tang. Walla, walla, bing, bang.
10: Some of you people are getting this stuff. Other people are like, what the fruit is this guy talking about? Cable doesn't do that. They bleep out the words like you don't know what they're saying. You can't read their lips, which is bull. You're like, what's going on here? That's bullshit. Give the guy the finger, they blur it out. Sit home going, oh no, it's behind there. Must be too fruit and stupid. Wish I could have done that as younger. My mom was yelling at me, I'd have done it all the time. She always wanted me to clean my room and be like, Mom, don't be such an hole.
11: Frank, what did you call me?
10: Nothing. People are afraid of swear words. I'm not afraid of swear words. I'm afraid of the word however, because it changes things. The word however has never been followed by something good in my life. Some girl come up to you and go, you're so nice, you're so much fun, you're so funny. However, I don't want to date you. I just want to be your friend. Fruit you! You biscuit.
11: Maybe it's time for you to have a piece of pie.
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12: All right. Hey, everybody. What's going on? Here we are. I learned this last week. My father is very suspicious of the entire social networking concept. I was at his house setting up his new laptop. We landed on my Facebook profile. His exact words to me, Dave, that's fine and dandy. Just be careful. Those Facebooks are a breeding ground for perverts. perverts. Dad, I'm a 30-year-old bearded fat man poking around on the Facebook. I think I'm the predator, not the prey. I think we can all just relax. Little Dave's not going to get lured into a van by a box of Little Debbie's, so you can hold off on that Amber Alert there, Pops. I got this. Don't worry about it. True story. Watch out for the perverts. How awesome would it be, though, if I did get abducted or molested because of Facebook? I'll be honest, I could use a vacation. I got nothing going on. The way I see it, anybody puts forth any amount of effort to abduct me, hell, they've earned it. I'll play ball. I'll play your game, whatever it is. Just sitting in some guy's basement, just kind of confused. Just like, so, did you want to touch me now? Sure, can I have another Swiss cake roll? I am starving. I'm sure if that were to happen, that'd get brought up in therapy one day. Dave, how old were you when this happened? 30. I don't know what happened. It's all a blur. Fellas, you ever been ironing a pair of dirty blue jeans and out of nowhere you smell chicken pot pie? Good, I don't want those type of people in here. All right, just checking.
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6: Maria Bamford.
13: Now I have health insurance, and I have a new one as good as reasonable. And I have some, because I need to go see a specialist, because you ever have like a dark thought, like a really dark thought, like, what if I licked a urinal? Oh my God, why did I even think of that? What if I'm a urinal licker? What if I'm out of control? And every time I gotta go past a men's restroom, I've gotta do a complicated series of steps like a Scrabble board in order to get past it and clench my teeth together, because I'd fall over and I'd be out of control and I'd lick it. Okay, if that made sense to you, you might have OCD. When I was a kid, as about 10 years old, I stopped being able to sleep at night because I was worried. I was really anxious that I was a raper or a murderer or a genocider. And like, I'd never been a violent kid. The worst thing I'd ever done, I'd given a roundhouse to the breadbasket of Pat Stauffenegger, who frankly had it coming. And but I was super scared, and I thought I was trying to control myself, so in case, you know, so I wouldn't genocide anybody. And I would clench my fists at odd intervals and then try not to make any eye contact, and then later, no human contact at all.
14: Cut to 26 years later. Lies when you are anxious. And
13: I decided to, you know, Google some of the symptoms, and came up with the OCD specialist, and I went there, and she had me face my fears.
14: So what would happen if you made eye contact with somebody?
13: I'd genocide them.
14: And then what would happen?
13: I'd go to genocide jail.
14: And then what would happen?
13: I'd genocide everybody in the jail.
14: And then what would happen?
13: They'd have to put me in a freaking super strong jail.
14: And then what would happen?
13: This is stupid. You're not doing it right.
15: A slug is sexually assaulted by two turtles. The slug's on the witness stand. The judge says, well, what happened? The slug says, I don't know, Your Honor. Everything happened so fast. Six guys are carrying a casket out of church in the middle of winter. All of a sudden, the lead guy slips on the ice. The casket gets away, goes down the stairs, down the road, through an intersection in the middle of town, leaps over a curb, smashes through a drugstore door, slams into the counter, the lid pops open, and the stiff shits up. The druggist says, can I help you? The stiff says, yeah, could you please give me something to stop this coughing? Here we are out in the country, and Ma walks in. She says, Jethro, get out there and fix that there outhouse. All right, Ma. He says, Ma, there ain't nothing wrong with this here outhouse. She says, Put your head down in the hole. There ain't even nothing here, and I don't like doing this. He says, Ma, there ain't nothing wrong with this here hat house. And he goes to lift up his head, and he's like, oh, ow, oh, ow, oh, Ma, Ma, Ma, my beard's stuck. She says, it's aggravating, ain't it?
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10: When I was growing up, I got stuffed in a trash can for bringing Atari 2600 game cartridges to school. I couldn't play them there. I just needed them close by, like some kind of nerd security blanket. Right? Because Atari, I mean, sure, kids have your Xbox now with your crazy graphics engines, but this was a gaming system where squares could shoot lines and up their squares. Gorgeous, simple, awesome, and I got beaten up for that. So when I see some young kid walking down the street, like some hipster 19-year-old kid wearing his Atari t-shirt when he was too young to have owned an Atari gaming system, I just want to grab him and be like, hey, listen to me, Kyle, or whatever your name is. Just grab him by that beard. Just grab him. Be like, when you see me walking down the street, you better salute me because I suffered so you could be free. Yeah. Nerds, the other N-word. I'm taking it back.
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23: I was in the Detroit International Airport. And Detroit should not have an international airport. Detroit should not be the first place someone sees when they come to America. You get off your plane, you're like, that was the trickiest hijacking of all time. People are mad just laying over in Detroit. I got off my plane, this guy goes, you know where the food court is? And I said, no. He goes, lot of help you are. And then he walked away. I'd just gotten off of an airplane from a whole other place on the earth. Sorry, I can't help you find the food court. Even if I lived in Detroit, probably not hanging out at the airport. Hey, Chad, where are you going for lunch today? Well, as you know, we work downtown and airports are strategically located on the outskirts of cities. I do have some vacation time coming. probably going to hop out of here two and a half hours early. Drive down to the airport. Pay for parking. Take the tram to the main terminal. Hop in line to get the cheapest boarding pass. Hop in the security line, which I was already in once because I thought it was the line for the boarding passes. And then booyah, Panda Express. Who's coming? It's only a 60% markup. Get your stuff. We're going to the airport. Now, I found the food court by myself. You want to know how? I'm an adult. I checked one of the thousands of maps provided by the airport. I found the You Are Here sticker. I then found the food court sticker. I lined my body up appropriately. And then I started walking. When I smelled food, I slowed the whole operation down. Started looking for signs I recognized. I was using all five senses like a compass. It was like Man vs. Wild, Airport Edition. When I got to the food court, I ordered a hamburger. When I got the hamburger, I took the pickle off it. And this other gentleman said, "Why didn't you order without the pickle?" Who are you people? And why are you so concerned with my goings-on at the airport? And he goes, "When I order a hamburger and I don't want the pickle, I just order without the pickle." Well, you're the best. Didn't you get your letter? You won life. Then he pulled this old standard on me. "Well, there are homeless people." Yeah, but at the airport? Are they off jet-setting to their other not home? Is that what's happening? Is that what you're telling me is happening? Let's get something straight. If someone says I'm hungry and you give that person a pickle, you are an asshole. Right? Because pickles are salty, and now that person is thirsty. "You have anything to wash down that pickle?" "Yeah, I do. Here's some soy sauce. Red cap, full sodium."
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6: George Carlin.
9: I grew up in the neighborhood right next to Harlem. Well, we had an interesting neighborhood. It was a little Irish neighborhood with Columbia University all on one side, like including everything connected with Columbia, like Juilliard School of Music was there, and the Union Theological Seminary, Jewish Theological Seminary, Riverside Church, St. Brooks Hospital, St. John the Divine Cathedral, all of that stuff on one side. And on the other side, Harlem. And we call our little neighborhood White Harlem because it sounded bad, you know? "Where are you from?" "White Harlem." "Yeah." "Sound tough, sound down." The real name was Morningside Heights. "Sounds so faggy." To us, anyway, faggy had nothing to do with sex. A fag was just a sissy. Fag was a guy that wouldn't stay out late or go stealing or hitching on trucks or something, right? "Ah, he's a fag, he's gotta go home. Go home, you fag, it's 10 o'clock, the big fag's going home." Queer, we knew what a queer was. Queer was a queer, right? Queer was the word you learned after homo. "You go homo, he's a homo, he's a homo." Then queer. In fact, the difference between a fag and a queer, a fag was a guy that wouldn't go downtown with you beating up queers, right? Part of that Irish street macho of the era. We were still into gang fighting then and all that. Talking about being black, like I've been black since I was 14, I think, on and off, kind of sometimes darker than others, depending on who I was hanging out with, but kind of interested in black street culture because it's attractive. It's free, oddly enough. You know, the least free people are the freest to be free in their culture and their dealings. You get more eye contact from a black person in the street. They're easier with their body, man. They're more open with their songs, with their troubles, you know. There's a freedom, there's a liberation in it, which we saw. And Dick, I noticed, like, if you take five white guys, and I mean Anglo, Irish, English, kind of my white guys, not some exotic Middle European white guy, but you might, this really white guy, Jim, you know, like phosphorescent Irish skin, man. You see us glowing at the beach, right? Burn and peeled, man. I never try to get a tan, I just try to neutralize the blue, you know? If I can keep even with flesh tone, I'm happy, man. It's just too hard. You gotta go out 7 minutes the first day, 9 minutes the second day, 11 minutes the third day. And it's cloudy for 3 days. You stay home on Sunday, you fall asleep drunk at the beach 7 hours, burn and peel for a week and a half. You know? So you get five white guys like this, my kind of guys from my neighborhood. You know, these guys here, five white guys and put them with five black guys and let them hang around together for about a month. And at the end of the month, you'll notice that the white guys are walking and talking and standing like the black guys do. You'll never see the black guys saying, "Oh, golly, we won the big game today." Yes, but you'll see guys with red hair and freckles named Duffy say, "What's happening? Nothing to it. You got it, man. Hey, man, that's cool. Too late, baby. I don't know what's happening."
6: "And where do you think you're going now?"
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12: You've been in D.C., huh? Washington, D.C.? Yeah. It's the nation's capital. I went there. I went to the zoo by myself because I wanted to see pandas. And I followed the signs to the pandas. And right before the exhibit of pandas, there's an exhibit of prairie dogs. I don't know if you've ever seen a prairie dog, but they are adorable. They are staggeringly cute. They're unbelievably cute. We're just jaw-dropping. And I saw the prairie dogs, then I saw the pandas. I was like, "Oh, that's cool, but I kind of want to see more prairie dogs." And at that point, I realized what it must be like to be in the audience of a show where I am the opening act. It's like I came here to see the pandas, but I will leave talking about the prairie dogs. You guys sort of got that one, huh? Joke works about every 45 times.
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13: Thank you very much. My name is Henry Cho. I am full-blooded Korean. I was born and raised here in Knoxville, Tennessee. So I'm South Korean. Thank you very much. All right. I love the Asian stereotypes. They crack me up, man. Like, most people think we all know each other. I was on a plane the other day. This guy next to me, he's a big old boy. He's overweight. I'll be nice about it. He's hefty. He looked at me and goes, "You Korean?" I said, "Yeah." He goes, "I know some Japanese people. You ought to drop by and see them sometime." I said, "Really? No, there's some fat people live in my neighborhood." How about that? It's different growing up here, man. A lot of Asian people live here now, but when I was growing up, I was it. I was the only one, man. Made it kind of tough when I was a little kid. You guys remember playing Army when you were a kid? Pretty much hated that game, man. All my buddies going, "Kainer, it's the neighborhood against you. We'll give you a head start." We used to play a lot of Cowboys and Indians, didn't we, guys? Cowboys and Indians. You guess I hated this game too, man. I was always the cook.
11: Nick Swartzen.
14: I went to the grand opening of a bar on the Las Vegas Strip. And it was like a grand opening, so it's like Vegas, they blow it out. There's strippers and hookers on stilts and midgets. Just the whole production. So it was open bar, which is great, anytime. And I look over and I see an old man, big beard, and he's got a sequins vest and a matching sequins top hat. All right. On his shoulder is a little spider monkey. Also, sequins vest, sequins top hat. You know, very natural, it's how they're raised. So when you're drunk, like blackout drunk, and you see that, it was just like, "Gah, monkey hat." It's like, made it in. So I stumble over to this guy. So then I go, hey, can I play with it? And the guy's like, no, drunk guy number 10,000 that's asked me tonight. But then he goes, why don't you give him a dollar? See what happens. Could not get the dollar out fast enough. Pull a dollar out. The monkey takes it, climbs down off the guy, puts the dollar into his pocket, walks up to me, high fives me. A monkey high five? A little monkey hand high fiving me. I love monkeys, but I love high fiving. And those two things came together in a magic moment. So exciting. So I'm just giving him all my singles. Every dollar I have is just like. So then I think, I'm like, what if I up the dollar amount? Maybe some new stuff will happen. I don't know. Maybe I'll give him a 10. Maybe I can get like a little poop snowball. You can throw that at somebody I don't like. Just cross the casino. I start giving him fives. Nothing. Same thing. Tens. Same. High five. Twenties. Just hand over all my money. Nothing. High five. So I pull out a $100 bill. Brand new. $100. Hand it to the monkey. If someone told me 10 years ago, like, someday you'll give $100 to a monkey, I'd be like, what? That will never happen. But no. So I give the monkey $100. Monkey takes it, high five. Just at that moment, blonde girl walks up, hey, what's going on? Is that your monkey? And the guy's like, yeah, give him a dollar. Girl pulls out $1, pulls it out, gives it to the monkey. Monkey takes it, puts it in the guy's pocket, climbs up onto her shoulders and starts dancing and playing with her hair. What? Literally like cloud nine. She's dancing. The monkey is like braiding it for $1. But it was like the weirdest way to lose $300 in Vegas. Never had that happen. My friends are like, how much are you down? I'm like, 300. They're like, poker or blackjack? I'm like, monkey high five.
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15: Things are changing. Most of my best friends, nearly all of them have children now. And that's fine. But what's hurtful is that, to be honest, and I wish this wasn't true, I feel like my friends would rather hang out with their own children than hang out with me. Okay, well, I guess that settles that. I'll see you later, Judas. And I don't trust his son, little Judas Jr., any further than I can throw him. So I trust him considerably. About 50 feet, give or take. Not that I've ever thrown a baby, but I have thrown something approximately as heavy as a baby. A monkey. Long story, Thailand, 1998, don't want to talk about it. No, it's like, do people have kids here? Some people have kids. I'm not anti. Yeah, somebody, oh, I don't like kids. But I think children are cool. I was a children once for a long time. But I'll tell you what bugs me, and it's not even your fault. People that have children, because they've found this joy that they didn't even know existed, and they can't imagine life without their children, fair enough. But I think what happens is when they meet someone that doesn't have children, they can't even help it. They literally feel sorry for that person because they don't know the joy that they know from having children. But when you're that person who doesn't have kids, it can feel a little patronizing and a little condescending sometimes. It's like, oh, Arj, oh, you don't have children yet? Oh, well, that's cool, I guess. But, you know, Arj, until I had little Jason, I don't think I knew what love was. I mean, I thought I did, but I didn't truly know what it meant to really love another until I had a child. I mean, you don't have kids yet, Arch, so you don't know what love is. And without love, there is no life. So basically, you're dead, bro. I mean, yeah, I know you're right here, but you're like it's like you're an undead monster, like a ghoul or a zombie or something. I mean, I haven't played D&D in a long time.
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18: Women changing now, man. Women changing. Women, you just can't leave a woman like you used to. See, you used to leave a woman, she cried, oh, oh, no, oh, I kill myself, oh, oh, oh, Jesus, oh, Jesus, not now, not now. She been with you 10 years, got 4 kids, talking about,
19: baby, can't take this no more. I got to go.
18: Going where? You mean you gonna walk around for a while and come back? I've been here 10 years too. And had a job. I'm just, no, I'm gone. I'm gone. You won't walk out there though. You'll limp away. You see brothers walk around Detroit.
19: Yeah, I left.
18: Been shot. It's nothing worse than a mad woman. Oh, when a woman get mad, it scares a man to death. Scare a man. Women get mad, you can tell when they're mad, because then they start praying, Lord God, Jesus! Yo, you don't know me! Be a whole new woman coming out. Be like the Hulk. Don't you go nowhere now. Brother, go, what you want me to do? I clean up something. You want me to clean up something? Women go crazy when they get mad. And we'll do it in public. Get mad in public, man. Be like,
19: can we talk about this outside?
18: Men get embarrassed.
19: Can we talk about this?
18: No, I won't talk about it right here. I don't care who looking at me. And then other women help her. That's right. That's right. Yes. Tell that man. Yes, yes, yes, yes, yes, yes. Be like a gang of women. You ain't got to take that from no man. And brothers can't help them.
19: Yon, yon, bro. My wife's with me. I can't help you. I got to live with the woman. I can't go over there and help you.
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45: I survived 9 months in captivity, and I've spent my life exploring how other people survive what should have destroyed them. I'm Elizabeth Smart, and these are the Survivor Files. Every week, I'm with survivors who lived through the unthinkable, abducted,

0: splattered all around. Then when I finally walk in, the guy says, can I help you? Just practicing. Let me think now. I hate dreaming because, you know, when you want to sleep, you want to sleep. Dreaming is work, you know? Like, there I am laying on my comfortable bed in my hotel room. It's beautiful. Next thing you know, I have to build a go-kart with my ex-landlord. I want to dream of me watching myself sleep. Hey, man, I went to the Home Depot, you know, the other day, which was unnecessary. I need to go to the Apartment Depot. Which is just a big warehouse with people standing around saying, hey, we ain't gotta fix anything.
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2: I'll just be real honest with you guys. I'm not good at the sex. And not just because I call it the sex. It's just been bad. I was with one girl for 4.5 years. She was my high school and community college sweetheart. And we never had sex once. I didn't lose my virginity till I was 23. Prime number. And I went years without having sex. And people ask me how that's possible. And I say all you have to do is just be yourself. Because I tried everything. You know, some people do phone sex. I used to do instant messaging sex, which could be fun but frustrating because the girl will be like, harder. And I'm just like, but I'm already typing in all caps. What more do you want from me? I used to hit on drunk chicks at the club. It's pronounced club when it's predatory. And I was always trying to figure out when it was appropriate to hit on a drunk chick, and I got it. It's when the girl's like staring at the floor and twirling, you know, like this. You know, when she looks like a guy from Mortal Kombat. And he's about to get a fatality performed on him. And I'm just like, get over here. But I never get to finish her.
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3: Dennis Leary.
4: My kids are into Hanson now. Oh, you have no idea. You know, kids like to play the same song over and over again. Oom-bop, oom-bop, oom-bop. And the funny thing is, I've actually come to love Hanson because of it, and I'll tell you why. You know why? Because these kids are a giant rehab festival just waiting to happen. Oh, yeah. They are going to crash and burn so quickly, it's going to be great. Their parents might as well call up Willis and Gary Coleman right now and have a meeting. Love my kids. I'm trying to bring them up the right way, not spanking them. I find that I don't have to spank them. I find that waving the gun around pretty much gets the same job done. Mm-hmm. Because they're trying to kill me, they are. You know, I try to explain the rules to them, you know what I mean? The rules go in one ear and not the other. Close the door. How hard can that be to remember? Close the door. You just open it, close it behind you. I have a dog, I've seen him close the door with his nose. And he's a dog. Apparently a kid's dream house is just a house with no doors. The leaves blow in, there's bats flying around in there, they don't care. Started out with 2 kids, now we think there's 12. Starting to think that other parents are dropping their kids off at my house so they can puke, break stuff, and then leave. That's what the dog told me. They are unbelievable. You know, if you don't have kids, I don't know how to describe it to you. I really don't. I don't know how to describe it to you. You know, it's like, I don't know what it's like. It's like having drunken midgets around the house. That's what it's like, folks. That's what it's like. Yeah, it's like a rodeo clown car pulled up and 15 rodeo clowns got out and they're running around and you can't catch them. It's like there's monkeys on acid hanging off the lights. Come down and you can't reach them. Come down. You keep thinking that they're going to wake up one day and they'll go, oh, now I know the rules. But they don't. Just like listening to Oom-bop over and over again. Every day is the same thing. It always starts the same exact way. Close the door. Give me that bag of Oreos. You're not having Oreos for breakfast. No TV right now. Close the door. Now, leave the dog alone. Will you please find your shoes? Give me that bag of Oreos. Find your shoes. You put your shoes on. I don't know where your shoes are. I didn't have your shoes on. Close the door. Put that. No, don't cut the dog's hair right now. Come on. Those are his shoes.

0: tell him you have his shoes and then find your shoes. Close that door. Put the phone down. Who are you calling? You're too young to call anybody. Don't feed Oreos to the dog. Give me that bag of Oreos. Now, close that door. No. Those are your shoes. They have to be. Who are you? I want ID. Let me see some ID.
1: Eddie Murphy.
2: All right, racism. I ain't hooked up in all that
3: racism.
2: My motto is life is just be happy with, because I ain't into all that racism. Racism ain't as bad as it used to be anyway, man. I mean, I had a showdown in Texas, got off the plane, walked up looking for racism, but my friends always told me, you better not go to Texas. I got off the plane, walked up my bag, all my black leather, big ass medallion on like this. Little white dude walked up and said, "This your bag?" I said, "Yeah, it's my bag." Wow, a black man can't have a suitcase? This dude was like, "What's wrong with this guy?" It ain't as bad as it used to be. All that rich. You know who get it real bad now? Chinese people. They the only ones that be getting bad. You ever go in a restaurant and order up some food and Chinese dude be in there, and then when he leave, you go like this. Everybody makes fun of the Chinese when they order some food up. And they nice guys. They be all cordial. When they leave, you go, "I'm okay, I'm okay." Your friend be laughing and he look out the back and say, "That food is coming right up. Thank you.
4: The food is coming right up."
2: They probably be in the back watching us go and say, "Yes, very funny. Very funny. Make a special wonton soup for him." I wonder if they have like a McDonald's in China. Chinese people be walking and saying, "Give me a Big Mac and a strawberry shake, a large order of fry and a cherry pie." And dude say, "Big Mac, strawberry shake, large order of fries, cherry pie, coming right up." And when they leave, Chinese dude go, "Big Mac and a large order of fries and a cherry pie."
4: Chinese is hard to learn.
2: I don't like the Arabic that the mother be speaking in the 7-Eleven. It sound nasty, and we're getting all this. That's a word in Arabic. That means something. They be walking out, you go, "Can I have a ham and cheese hero?" Never mind, man. I don't want no hocking on my bread. Spanish, the language. You know I want to learn how to speak Spanish? Because I was always a Ricky Ricardo buff. I thought when he would get mad at Lucy and be saying, "Curse it," I'd say, "Go on, Ricky, curse the bitch out." Ricky would lose his mind. Ricky was cool. For the 50s, Desi Arnaz, Ricky Ricardo was a cool mother. He had his baggies on and pointy shoes and the club Babaloo. "My horse on the carriage, he's for hire, senora. For yes, as long as you desire, senorita. We're gonna ride Bukit de Mañana and come to Havana with me and my Cuban cabin." Remember that? You be sitting there like this. He had a cool ass laugh too. I would like them to go, "It's just so ridiculous."
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7: I was going to go to Vegas a day early to do some media, and I wanted to see the show called Love. It's also at the Mirage, Beatles Cirque du Soleil show. Fantastic show. Huge fan of the Beatles, and I just love their music, always have. And Cirque's always fun, and our shows are at the same time, so I'd never been able to see it. And I got 8 people from my camp. My wife's sitting next to me. We have great seats because I work for the Mirage, and everything's perfect, except right behind me, these 2 chicks are just jabbering. Not about the show, just jabbering. Just jabber, jabber, can't shut up. Jabber, jabber, won't shut up. Jabber, jabber, jabber. And I turned around and looked. I noticed their husbands weren't with them. I figured they're at a gun show trying to find a way out of this thing. Well, that's way better. I hear the guy sitting next to him go, "Hey, could you hold it down? My family's trying to watch the show." And she goes, "We paid our money. Whatever the hell we want." And I'm just steaming pissed. They're ruining my damn night. I can't hear anything but that. I've been waiting for a year to see this show. And I turned around and very politely. Don't start with me. Very politely, I said, lady, talking during live theater, as far as social skills goes, is like in the street. She goes, you better mind your own business. You don't quit flapping your... Everybody heard that. Before, it was a little disturbance right behind me. Very few people privy to that one. Then 1,700 people hear me. This is all at a show called Love, by the way. I had her murdered and buried in the desert. It's Vegas, baby. And legend has it, if you go out into the desert and the moon is full and the wind dies down, you can still hear her jabbering. Did you? What's that? That's that chick Ron killed. They call this Jabber Gulch.
1: All laughs, all the time. I Heart Comedy.
3: I think you gotta be like politically correct or you'll get in trouble, right? I called a flight attendant a stewardess. Well, he was pissed. You get massages now in the airport. Did you see that? I didn't know that. I'm standing there in line, had all my clothes off. He goes, it's just your neck. Who knew? It's the same. You ever go in those fancy malls? You ever see the girls working behind the cosmetic counters? They got lab coats on. What are you doing? Splitting atoms back there? Right? You ever see that? I went in there to buy cologne. He drew blood and told me I had a yeast infection. Folks, sometimes, you know, people, they come up to me like after the show or when I'm in the shower. I'm like, Rock, what's your secret? I'm like, I don't know. I know you look up here, you know, you see the bright lights and the fancy clothes. And you're like, this guy must be rich. But I'm not. I'm like you guys. Like, just the other day, I was telling my driver. Yeah, it was on a Greyhound bus.
6: Steve Martin.
8: When you're with me, it's like being at Shakey's Pizza all the time. You know, it's just...

0: excuse me. Now I ask you very confidentially, way down upon the swan. Okay. Can I have a little mood lighting on this, please?
1: I'd like to do a thing now that's kind of a departure for me. It's kind of been more into these...
0: It's mood lighting, like a blue spot or something.
1: Hello?
0: Nobody back there?
1: That's okay. I thought there might be somebody back there. Okay, I guess I figure closing night, you know, what the heck, doesn't make any difference. Kind of pissed off about this because it's been going on all week, and I think by now I have it under control. But I don't know. I just you see, this club has been in business about 5 or 6 years. It was first actually the Troubadour at first, and then it became the Boarding House. And you know, they still have a lot of hippies working here, and you know, and I can understand the drug thing, and so. They feel that it's more important to take the drugs than to do a good show for the people. You know, I'm really up to here with this.
2: It's just a matter that, you know, I am on stage, and it's my half-sider, you know what I mean? And I come out, and I'm giving, and I'm giving, and I'm giving, and I keep giving, and I give some more. And I make a simple request. I say, hey, could I possibly have a blue spot? But I guess the lighting crew feels they know a little bit more about show business than I do. Although I've been in the business a few years, and I think I know what works best. I'm sorry, but I am angry. I come out here, and I can't get a little cooperation from the backstage crew.

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1: Dana Gould.
2: I have no pickup lines left. I mean, I don't need them. Everything's fine. But even if I did, I'm so trained as a husband, I got nothing. If my wife left me tomorrow, I would just be stumbling up to women in bars. So, I noticed you sitting there by yourself, and, thought you might have a list of chores and errands you wanted me to do. It's gonna be a beautiful day tomorrow. Thought I'd maybe take out the convertible, swing by your place, drive your mom to Target. You like? Then she can bitch about your dad and yell at me if I agree with her. We do have children. I have two daughters. They're 5 and 4 right now. So at this age, I might as well have apes. They behave about as well as apes. But my daughters are adopted. They're from China. And when we told a friend of ours we were adopting girls from China, she said, are you going to teach them English? And I said, yeah. Have you ever done that? Somebody says something dumb, and you calculate how long it will take to explain and to argue, and decide instead to just agree with them and then treat yourself to an ice cream sandwich. It makes life so much easier. Well, you know who caused 9/11? The gays. You're right. Man, I love ice cream sandwiches.
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3: She's funny. She'll try to watch things with me. Like, I love Lord of the Rings, L-O-T-R, as it's known to some.
4: Yeah.
3: Now, she doesn't like it as much as I do, but she'll watch it with me and try to get into it, which is nice. But we're watching it the other day, and she's like, so is that Merlin the Magician? Yeah, I'm like, no. That's Gandalf the Wizard. Merlin the Magician's from King Arthur. That isn't even real. My God, how dumb am I? We went to Maui in January. That was fun. She was like, we're going to go snorkeling. She's like, let's go scuba diving. I was like, let's not. She's like, why not? So I guess I don't think I should be in charge of my own air. That's why. That's a horrible idea. You have to mix your air. I wouldn't have a chance. 5 seconds in, I'd be like, too much. And then your eye pops out of your head. And that'll suck because the mask will catch your eye and your other eye will be like, what the hell? Is that my eye? And then you're like, oh my God, that is my eye. So you take your mask off, you get your eye, but the water swishes in and sucks your eye out. And then a big sea turtle eats it right in front of you. Yeah, and you got to cut open his belly and crawl in there to get it. But there's like an old man with a puppet hanging out. Yeah, and the puppet's like, I want to be a bully someday. I'm like, shut up, puppet. That is 5 stories wrapped into one.
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23: People in this country get pissed if celebrities smoke pot, get caught. Michael Phelps got caught. Whoa! Two-year-old joke coming at you. Yeah, writing's hard. Writing's hard. That's why I don't try to do it. People got pissed at Michael Phelps. I think the only people allowed to get upset, parents of kids who swim. Like, that makes sense. I don't want my kid who's trying to be a swimmer to see Michael Phelps smoke pot. Pot's a dead-end road. You're right, sir. And so is swimming. It's the same thing. Are you kidding me? Swimming? Who makes it as a swimmer? Right now, try to think of three famous swimmers. Oh, Michael Phelps, Michael Phelps, Michael. You can't even think of any.
24: I honestly don't know. I don't even know. What is that even a thing you can get famous at?
23: Yeah, once every 20 years someone does it. Turns out this one smokes pot. Whoa. Sounds like he's teaching a little lesson to some parents. The kid wants to be a swimmer? Feed him some pot. Find out early on if they're an Olympian or not. Watching little kids swim in bikinis, this doesn't feel right. Seriously, you got kids? Get them high, throw them in the water. Some kids are gonna freak out. Oh, this is a big old bathtub right here. Yeah, it sure is. Maybe that kid grows up and joins a band, who knows? Some kids are gonna have a panic attack. They're gonna freak out. They're gonna swim to the other side looking for protection. That's when you get your stopwatch out. Go for it, Caleb. Go for it. Get there. Get there. Oh, what's that? Daddy's back here. Uh-oh. Come on back. Come on back. There we go. There we go. Kick it. Kick it. Hit the wall. Shaka Khan. Nice stuff. Nice stuff. You just shaved 2 seconds. Take one more hit of this, and we are on our way to the casa. Yeah, Mommy and I don't want to get jobs. I remember when my dad taught me how to swim. He just threw me in the deep end. Sink or swim, learn on your own. I learned right then and there that my dad has a drinking problem.
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26: I watched Oprah the other day. I didn't mean to watch Oprah. My TiVo wanted to watch Oprah, so apparently I need to watch Harpo for a little bit. I do watch Oprah, man. Oprah, it's fascinating. Harpo, she really entertains me. And here's why. There are two kinds of Oprah shows. Two. There's one show that is very exciting. When she's talking about gadgets or she's gonna interview celebrities, you know that Oprah show starts off exciting. The theme music kicks in. Big O, Oprah. Then Oprah comes in off skateboard. High five and everybody. All these off. Yay! And then she starts giving away. You know, she just likes to come on it. And every time she gives more and more bigger stuff. The other day she came and she goes, everybody here gets a school. You get a school. You get a school. You get a school. The whole audience is like, what am I going to do with a school? Everybody here gets a school with a school district and a full faculty. You get a school. Everybody here gets humpback whales. You get a humpback whale. And you get a humpback whale. Everybody gets humpback whales. Harrison Ford is here. Harrison Ford is here. Damn it. She's giving away whales and flying around the audience on her jetpack. But then, there's an entirely different Oprah show. Not so fun. Not so carefree. And then Oprah, she doesn't come in all silly. She doesn't come in through the stage like Michael Jackson on the Thriller tour. No. Oprah's just standing, her silhouette, that's all you see. And then a light illuminates Oprah. And then she just says it. Pedophiles. You could be a pedophile right now. You probably are a pedophile. And that's what her whole show is about. Her whole show is about pedophiles. And every single one of them was an uncle. Everybody here, I'm sure, has an uncle that diddled them at some point. Right? Isn't it weird? Everybody's got an uncle diddles that took you into a game closet somewhere and just batted around for a minute and was like, what's this about? What's this about? And all you remember is laying there looking up at the game, sorry, risk, everything kind of pertained to what's happening. Candyland, oh. I'm in Molasses Junction right now and I can't get out.
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2: No, look, single girls always sit better than married women. Single girls sit perky, boobies up, smile, song, oh. They talk a lot with their tongue. Hi, how are you? Minute a woman's married, the whole body goes like, thank God. The boobies hit the knees, the legs spread, a shopping bag goes plunk. That's a married woman. And you find yourself at McDonald's on Mother's Day with a corsage going, this is the answer. Oh. Don't you hate McDonald's? I read you cannot get a job working there unless you have a skin condition. It is, oh! What do you have, lady? Pucky, pucky, pucky. I'll have a wash and dry. And, oh, they all look like Rod Stewart. Aren't rock stars, can we talk here? Aren't rock stars ugly? Rod Stewart, oh, Rod Stewart, he has got acne. I think you could play Connect the Dots for a year on this man's face. Do you think I'm sexy? Squish, squish, squish, squish. Barry Manilow, a nose. If he was on hard drugs, he could inhale Peru. The one with the lips, the one with the lips, the big lips, the lips, the lips. Mick Jagger! He could French kiss a moose. I have never seen that. He could suck a lemon from here to the Beverly Wilshire Hotel. Oh, shh. He's got childbearing lips. Hey, oh, shh. It doesn't matter, damn it, because a man, as long as he's alive, he can be rich, he can be poor, he can be clean, he can be dirty, he is a catch. That's why you're single. Remember, you have a limited amount of time. You're a woman. A man that's not going to marry you, he's going to be around until he's 98. We have an extra man. Bring him along. He's 98. Bring him, bring him. He's dead. We'll prop him. Bring him. Oh, sure. Because they're double standards even today. Oh, look at the room suddenly so quiet. Oh, come on. There are still double standards. A man can sleep around and sleep around. Nobody asks any question. A woman, you make 19, 20 mistakes right away, you're a tramp. Oh, shit.
0: Not fair. All comedy, all the time. I Heart Comedy.
1: Bill Engvall.
3: Have you seen what they've done to smokers in airports? Oh, my God. They've put them on display. Have you seen? They put them in that clear plexiglass box now. It's like a smoker aquarium. Instead of a little pirate, it's some guy with a Marlboro. People people are making it part of their trips now, man. It's like, hey, we got a 2-hour layover. Hey, let's go look at the smokers. People sitting with their face pressed against the glass. Ooh, look, look. Smokers, look at him, look at him. Oh, yeah. Ooh, he's a big one. Look at him, he's big, ain't he? Yeah. Little kids tapping on the glass. Don't tap on the glass, it scares the smokers. Don't do that. Putting smokers in a box. What's next? I guess I'll have like a smoker invisible fence. Some guy, I'm gonna go check on my flight. This is a god! All right, maybe I'll just wait here. You're not gonna be able to stop people from smoking, man. Smokers are like roaches. They're gonna be here after we're long gone. Because you can put smokers in a non-smoking building, man. They'll be on the top floor holding each other out the window by the ankles. Go, smoke them if you got them. Go, go, go.
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1: If you're not a dwarf, I can't recommend it enough. Now, I'll tell you what, because this year we actually got Dwarfism Awareness Month ratified by the government. I found out because an organization called LPA. That stands for Little People of America. That is real. And they say, hey, Brad, it's LPA. And I go, oh, crap, what did I do this time? And they said, nothing. No, we just got Dwarfism Awareness Month ratified by the government. And you talk to hundreds of people every night for your shows. So we want you to help us get the word out about the month. Spread the word. Can you do that for us? And I said, yeah, I will. That sounds good. Just curious, what month did we get? He says, oh, we got October. Same month as Halloween. Good job, dumbass. Oh, that's awesome. We're going to try and have a parade. You guys are going to look down like those are amazing costumes. And besides, October's already an awareness month. Not just any awareness month, it's the most important awareness month. October is Breast Cancer Awareness Month, right? We can't compete with Breast Cancer Awareness Month. You guys all know when it is because in October, this whole country goes pink to support it. Everyone wears those pink ribbons. We have the pink jogathons and marathons. NFL goes pink for an entire month. Baseball players swing a pink bat. Great, it's all good, but my people can't compete with that. What can we do? Like, yeah, it's Dwarfism Awareness Month. Everyone wear capris. You know, there's like one gay guy out there going, I will support your month. I'll absolutely support your month.
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5: So when we look at you, this is one of the things me and my boys thought of one night is how to size up a woman. And you know how we go the scale of 1 to 10, usually? Like, well, yo, would you give her a 10 or blah? A lot of times, you know, you might give a chick a 6. That's really, like, ugly, but we're trying to be, like, not mean. So if you go, you're a 6, that's still just too close to 10. So it gives her more hope than she really, like, deserves, you know? So we came up with a method from 1 to 30, right? But we chopped it down to 3 categories in that 30. You have ugly women, you have all right looking women, and then you have beautiful women. So let's say the number 21. That means you are an ugly ass beautiful bitch. You understand what I'm saying? That makes sense. So at 15, you are an all right looking bitch. I'm not saying, you know, I'm just looking at you, but I mean, if you want the number, I'm not gonna give you the number. Cause it's the numbers in my own head, but you can have the number on yourself. Like you can decide what number you want. What number would you say you were? I'm not gonna attack you, just you have to believe in yourself. See what I mean by how men have to create? Like if I say a number, she'll be mad if it ain't 30. But what number would you give yourself? See? Now you can be 21. That's a Look it. I think a fine ass eye looking bitch is a great 20's great. That's less pressure. But if you move into fineness. Now here, if you think you're 21, Nicole, listen. Let's say there's a club. Let's say there's a nightclub called Fine Ass Fine Bitch. And every woman was allowed to get in line to go into Club Fine Ass Fine Bitch. But if you get to the door and you're not a fine ass fine bitch, you get to get hit in the head with a baseball bat. Would you be confident enough to go to Club Fine Ass Fine Bitch? Or would you assuredly go to Club I ain't looking bitch?
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6: I love conspiracy theories. My favorite, one of my favorite ones is that people think that we never landed on the moon. They think that we faked it. They get very mad, even though it was like 40 years ago. They'll say, we never landed on the moon. It's a conspiracy. And it goes all the way to the top. All right, let's say that we did fake it. Who cares? Who cares? Like, what's the craziest thing that happened? Like, maybe we ticked off the Russians. Maybe Neil Armstrong got laid a few more times. Hey, come closing time. That moon credit really gets your foot in the door. In fact, I think that's the only way that you could get mad. Like, if Neil Armstrong had sex with your girlfriend, then you could dissect the footage. I'd be like, honey, look at this. Honey, look. The flag moves. He puts the flag into the moon, but it's moving, and though there's no, it's there, and you can't see any stars in the picture. There, you can't. You know why you can't see any stars? Because you're a whore. Because you. I go out of town for 3 days, and you're porking astronauts. You're off the softball team. Yeah, that guy has a softball team.
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7: I was at the breakfast table this morning, and I read in the newspaper that more and more adults are living at home with their parents. That surprised me. I was like, Mom, did you read this? I can't believe it. So surprised I caught Fruit Loops all over my bib. Came out all haphazardly. I'm joking. My mom read that for me. Sound it out. Maury and Maury. Adults. I don't like reading the newspaper. Because, first of all, it's hard. Also, they never wrap up a story on the front page, and I'm never curious enough to go inside to find out how anything ever ends. And after a 9-year trial, the jury finally came in with a verdict of continued on page 22, column C. I guess I'll never know. You ever see these people? I want to learn. I want to be a learner of things. You want me to know what's going on? You put a picture of it on the front page. Reading's hard. You ever try that? No, I read good. Goodly. But I hate when you're trying to read something and you come across the expression, one thing led to another. What in the hell kind of lazy writing is that? Isn't that your job as the writer to tell me how this led to that? You can just throw that in there? Adolf Hitler was rejected as a young man in his application to art school. One thing led to another. and the United States dropped 2 atomic bombs on the sovereign nation of Japan. This is some pamphlet!
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8: 4.6 billion years ago, when God first made the earth and sky. All right, don't big it up. I mean, it comes as a package, really, doesn't it? You can. The sky was never an optional extra. It could be, I built your planet. I can't breathe. Would you like an atmosphere? Of course I would. So, God made human beings too. And he wanted them to be good like himself. Arrogant. Right. But very soon they wanted their own way. They would not listen to God. They became wicked and did wicked things. Bloke there running off with a big bag of money. Don't put it in a bank. God looked at them and said to himself, they are so wicked, I will have to wipe them off the face of the earth.
9: Really?
8: That's your only choice, is it? That's you. You'll have to. Straight to genocide. Straight to the annihilation of the entire human race because a fatty yellow trouser picked someone's nose. That's your solution, is it? I mean, anger management, chill out. They are so wicked, I would have to wipe them the face of the earth. And every living thing with them. What's the squid ever done? But there was one man who was still very good. His name was Noah. He was a friend of God. Just a friend, so don't... No. A friend with big hooped earrings. Rouge. Where'd he get that from? He lives in a cave. What the... What are you doing? Seeing God. You never know. Handlebar moustache, holding God's hand, who's wearing a blouse? But God isn't gay. God said to Noah, I am so angry with men.
7: You mean men and women?
8: Whatever.
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3: I danced to a concert, right? I'm still working at the pizza place. My friend Jay and I drove up to San Francisco because we were living in San Carlos. We drove up to a place called Winterland. And Winterland's not there anymore. It was built in the 30s and was originally meant to house all the fertilizer in the world. And it had been built in the Depression and was completely falling apart. Every time I went to Winterland, pieces of the ceiling would fall and hit me in the head. Like, I saw the Grateful Dead there, and that'll give you an idea of how long ago this was. So we went to see Blondie, and we drove up in Jay's Toyota Corolla. And we're jinky on crank, and we've been drinking tequila all night, right? We've driven the 30 miles up from San Francisco. We're going to go see Blondie. This is going to be awesome. So we get to the Fillmore, and it's in a really ropey neighborhood, kind of like Warsaw, right around 1939. It's a super neighborhood. There's human heads on a stick, Ernest Borgnine, hop in! You know, it's crazy. So, he goes, I can't get in, there's no parking or anything. I can't park the car. Greg, he called me. He often dropped the second consonant of my name. When you're that cranked out, it's hard to get an R out. Geg, we're out of the car. We're out of the car, park the... So I get out of the Toyota, and I'm wasted, right? I'm standing in the middle of Fillmore Street, and here comes a big black Lincoln Continental, right? Barreling down the street. There's red leather trim on the outside. Now I realize I have made an incalculable error. That my laissez-faire drug attitude is going to end with me being punished with a series of nasty slugs. The window goes down, and there are two 375-pound Samoan gangsters with eyes like leading volcanoes of hatred and malice. I can see their weapons. Like pirates, they have them dangling from the ceiling of their automobile. There's burgundy red faux leather interior everywhere and jammies hanging down. There's knuckle dusters, there's a shillelagh. I'm like, who brings this much weaponry with them? There's a cutlass. I'm like, they have a steering wheel that's this big. And it's made of chain. Remember those? It's got a little chain steering wheel. And these guys just look at me, right? And they go, is there a problem, bro? And I'm like, perish the thought. There's no problems as far as I can see. Why, this is one of the most balmiest evenings I can ever remember. An evening for bon ami and camaraderie. An evening where like-minded people gather together and share thoughts that they had hidden once to themselves. An evening of friendship and amity. Like a basket of flowers, like a delightful hibiscus in a trade wind wafting past one's olfactory faculties. This is a night for celebration, if anything, gentlemen. That's what I was doing. I was celebrating life in all of its single-digit glory.
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4: 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Like OJ. I'm not talking about the murdering. I'm talking about the breaking into the hotel room to steal back OJ memorabilia. It's like, hey, dummy, why don't you just buy a new football and sign it? Am I taking crazy pills? 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

0: you can tell what they're thinking. Like last year at the Olympics, the American athletes, whenever they didn't do that good, they always had this look on their face like, oh, I've been training for years for that. I wish that would have gone better. But then the Chinese athletes, when they didn't do that well, they all had this look on their face like, I'm going to be dead in an hour and a half. There's 20 more me's waiting to be me. Three of them are named me.
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2: Bill Hicks.
3: There is a point. Is there a point to all this? Let's find a point. Is there a point to my act? I would say there is. I have to. The world is like a ride at an amusement park. And when you choose to go on it, you think it's real because that's how powerful our minds are. And the ride goes up and down and round. It has thrills and chills, and it's very brightly colored, and it's very loud. And it's fun for a while. Some people have been on the ride for a long time, and they begin to question, is this real or is this just a ride? And other people have remembered, and they come back to us, and they say, hey, don't worry, don't be afraid, ever, because this is just a ride. And we kill those people.
4: Shut him up. We have a lot invested in this ride. Shut him up. Look at my furrows of worry. Look at my big bank account and my family. This has to be real. It's just a ride. But we always kill those good guys who try and tell us that. You ever notice that? And let the demons run amok. But it doesn't matter because it's just a ride. And we can change it anytime we want. It's only a choice. No effort, no work, no job, no savings of money. A choice right now between fear and love. The eyes of fear want you to put bigger locks on your door, buy guns, close yourself off. The eyes of love instead see all of us as one. Here's what we can do to change the world right now to a better ride. Take all that money we spend on weapons and defense each year and instead spend it feeding, clothing, and educating the poor of the world, which it would many times over, not one human being excluded, and we can explore space together, both inner and outer, forever in peace. Thank you very much. You've been great. I hope you enjoy it. Thank you very much.
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2: George Carlin.
5: But I never got to do voices on television. That's what bothered me a little bit. You know, you can do your own group. Myron Cohen can do Jewish guys, and Pat Cooper can do Italians, and blacks can do blacks, and you can do your own group. But crossing over, it's not so good. You know, they want to hear it. They're afraid of letters. Puerto Rican voices was another thing that attracted my ear, because I was into, you know, listening to sounds and imitating them. I was a mimic. That was part of being class clown, making fun of all the people around you. And did the priest,
6: did the cops, of course. The cops in New York all had the same voice. Generation voice I was talking about.
5: And they have set things that they say at certain times. If a guy has a heart attack in the street.
6: Okay, come on, the show's over. Let's go, come on, the show's over. Always called you Johnny. Come on, get out the corner here, Johnny.
5: Never Bud or Mac.
6: Come on, Johnny, let's go, move along, come on. Christ's sakes, you're on the corner. Will you just get out the corner? Come on, Johnny, even your mother.
7: I'm his mother.
6: Never mind, Johnny. Get off the corner here.
5: Puerto Rican, on the other hand, they were speaking a different language. Puerto Ricans talk faster than any Spanish subgroup, I think. And it sounded like music to me. You know, it's just so pretty, really, like a flute solo, man. I love it. Even if I didn't know what they meant. And I would bend my ear to hear when I could. Loved it in the subway or a bus when there'd be three Puerto Rican conversations going on at the same time in different pitches and registers. I think it was the Latin that pulled me. It sounded a little like the Latin, you know, like your old Catholic was in there working. And I was hooked, man. I used to listen to the Yankee games in Puerto Rican just to hear the tongue, because, I mean, who cared about the Yankees, really? We were a National League neighborhood. In Puerto Rican, who cared what the game was, right? It sounded so good. And you could follow it because you knew the ballplayers' names, and they'd give those. And if you can count to three, you can follow baseball, uno, dos, tres. You got it, man. Dos y dos, that's the count. Two and two, and you're home free. And you can follow the emotion of the announcer, right? Cuanta la vecinca, lo. Cuanta la vecinca, lo. Cuanta la vecinca, paren, paro, para vacilín. Pepsi Cola.

0: 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Right?
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2: 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Screaming for music. I'm tired of music now, you know, because you break up with a girlfriend, you better turn your radio off. They have too many love songs. They got stations that play
4: nothing but love songs.
2: Can they write a song about something else beside that? You ever think about that? They have so many love songs, they can play them 24 hours. They never stop. It's so dreary. I mean, if you're in love, it's okay. But if not, you just have to listen to that guy's voice. You know, you hear him.
4: Love songs. Nothing but love songs. 24 relentless, gut-wrenching hours a day. Love songs. No rock. No jazz. Nothing but throw yourself off a cliff. Love songs. So sit back in your car, relax, close the garage door tightly, slip slowly into unconsciousness as you listen to another love song.
2: Why do they have to make music that depresses people? Why don't they make good songs like I've been to the desert on a horse with no name, you know what I'm saying? That doesn't depress anybody because you're too busy going, why? Why would you do that? Come on, man. You're in the desert. You're not that busy. You had time to write a whole song. Name the damn horse. You know what I'm saying? Take a few minutes out of your day. Otherwise, you'll be in the desert going, hey, you over there with the tail. But they won't put that on because they have to put on
4: love songs. 187 hours a day. Nothing but get in a bathtub and slit your wrists, love songs. And now here they are singing You'll Never Get Her Back. From the album You Really Blew It This Time, a love song.
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7: So, Obama, black dude, of course, and I've worked with black dudes before on Chappelle's Show, of course, which I was the, you're just tuning. The reason all these people are applauding is because I co-created Chappelle's Show, and it kind of scrambled my brain, because now I think of everything in racial terms, and I still think of, like, racial sketches, because we used to do the best racial sketches on Chappelle's Show. We did, like, the blind white supremacists, we did the bloopers from Roots, and I still think of these crazy-ass racial sketches, and I got nowhere to go with them, but I thought of one recently that I'll pitch to you guys if you want to hear it. Yeah. All right, but don't be babies, all right? Because this is racial, all right. I wish we could have done a sketch about how scared white people must have been on the last day of slavery. Because it was a real day. It's January 30th, 1865. So, like, what do white people do that day? Like, can I see all the slaves in the front, please? Oh, Jesus. Well, we had a heck of a run, didn't we? I just want to say you guys did a fantastic job with the chores. These last 250 years. You'll be free tomorrow. Please don't murder us. Violence doesn't solve anything. Oh, really? What all the times you're whipping us? Touche, Toby. Touche. Now, if you guys wouldn't mind clearing out your stuff, the Mexican should be here any minute to replace it.
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8: I remember butting heads with my dad. The first big argument we ever got into
1: I was about 8 years old, and at that point in my life, I thought I owned my room. You know, because your parents start to let you put posters on the wall, and you're eight, your feet smell. It's your room. It feels like a safe place. You forget that your parents own the whole house. So my dad and I, we were in the living room, and I was upset, and I was frustrated. I was like a little kid that didn't know how to express myself, and I said something to him that I knew I shouldn't have said, and I knew any time had anyone had ever said this, bad things happened. And my room was no longer a safe place. Ever felt tension before? Felt silence? Where outside, you don't hear anything, but inside, your brain's like, what did we do? We screwed up. I didn't see my dad. I just saw the screws from the hinges coming off the door. And this man took the whole door off the hinges. And when I saw him for a second, he was smiling. And he took the door downstairs and he sawed it in half. Not with a power saw. He was down there like Ryan Gosling in a romantic comedy, just sawing this door in half. Then he came back up and he screwed the bottom half on. So for the rest of my life, I had one of those little half swing doors like this. Yeah, I should have been selling cell phone cases and Snicker bars out of this little mall kiosk I was running. Every once in a while, he stick his head in. You like your room now? Consequences, bitch. You gotta pay that piper.
3: Stephen Wright.
6: I don't have a child now, but when I do have a child, I'm gonna buy one of those strollers for twins. I'm gonna tell him he was a twin, too. You were a twin, and your brother didn't listen to me. Woke up this morning, I was folding my bed back into a couch. I almost broke both my arms because it's not one of those kind of beds. 24-hour banking? I don't have time for that. I can levitate birds, but nobody cares. It's a good thing there's gravity, otherwise when birds died, they'd just stay right up there. Hunters would be all confused. Sponges grow in the ocean. That kills me. I wonder how much deeper the ocean would be if that didn't happen. Thanks a lot.
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9: But this happened more recently. I was in Chicago. I'm checking into a hotel, and I get recognized as I'm checking in by the guy behind the counter. And it was really strange because he's kind of eyeballing me. And so I get the feeling that he recognizes me from somewhere. But he waits till I'm about to head up to my room. And he finally goes, hey, can I ask you a question? Where do I know you from? And I go, oh, I'm a comedian and an actor. And he goes, oh, thank God. And I go, that's a weird reaction. Like, where did you think you knew me from, dude? Like the guy outside your window going, what are you doing? Take your shirt off, bro. I'm not that guy. You know, he then goes, I don't ask people anymore because I had something bad happen. And I go, oh, okay, well, I know I'm a stranger, but the rule is when you tell a stranger something bad happened, you then have to tell them the story, right? I like to make rules up all the time. And it works. So he tells me this story. And he swears it's true. He swears he's working in the same hotel about 3 years ago. Same kind of situation. A guy comes into the hotel, is checking in, and he's looking at the guy, wondering where he knows him from. The guy, like, sticks out. He's got distinctive features like me. He's, like, looking at him going, this guy's got glasses and an old twirly, old-timey mustache, you know, like a Pringles mustache. You know, where do I know this guy from? Pringles mustache and glasses. Like, does he know my dad? Or is he my old professor? Is he on TV? So he finally asks the guy, he goes, sir, where do I know you from? The guy gets mad and screams at him, O.J. Simpson killed my son. Oh my God. That's the reaction you're supposed to have. Like, I've been smoking pot for 20 years. I've never been more awake than that moment. Like, I've snapped out of, like, you poor bastard. This guy didn't recognize Fred Goldman. And Fred Goldman, remember Ron Goldman's dad from the trial, has that distinctive look. And the poor guy went through hell, right? But he must go through worse now because people probably don't recognize him. Like, or they do, but they're not sure where. So he probably gets that all the time. And I bet you maybe he was more patient originally, like right after. You know, people go, hey, where do I know you from? And he'd go, you know, the long trial, don't fit, must have quit, stabby, stabby, that whole thing. But now he can't stand, he just yells, O.J. Simpson killed my son. And I was like, that is terrible, dude. What did you say, you know? And he goes, well, what could I say? I kind of just went, I said, that's what I would have said. And then I thought about it a minute and I went, you know what you should have said? Yeah, that's it. That's totally it. Yeah, yeah, yeah. Thanks. Or if you wanted to have an enemy for life, go, no, that's not it. Where else could I know you from? Do you go to the Starbucks on 7?
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3: I live in a really small place. It's a really small apartment, and it's a... When I first moved in, I had to get some furniture, and I had to get a dresser specifically, and they sent me to this place called IKEA. You guys familiar? You know, like if you don't know why IKEA is, it's a furniture store. It's a Swedish company. Now, the Swedes specialize in a very specific kind of wood. It's called barely wood. That's... I believe the brand name is I Can't Believe It's Not Cardboard is what they call it. So I go to get my barely wood dresser, okay? And I take it downstairs to pay for it, and I say, hey, I just moved to New York. Could you guys deliver this tonight? And they say, no problem. Only thing is, if we deliver it tonight, you have to assemble it yourself. I'm like, okay, is that a big deal? They say, no. It's a very big deal. It's the biggest deal that I have ever been dealt. It should have been a deal breaker, okay? Because I am not an assembly guy. The last thing I assembled was nothing. I oversaw the assembly of a burrito at Chipotle. I'm not sure that counts, but... So I get my barely wood dresser home. You know, they deliver it, and it's in 300 pieces. And there is a book of 100 steps to assemble it. That is not assembly. That is called manufacturing. And the steps are really hard. Like, really hard. Like, there's no words. Like, I cried at step 4. I called my dad at step 9. Dad, you gotta come pick me up. He's like, you're 44. I know, man, but I can't make it in this city. This is steps and stuff. And I can't do it. I flipped it at step 19. Just flipped it. Just lost it. Just started screaming. Like, I know, your picture says that board A fits with screw A, but I'm telling you, here in the physical world, it does not fit, okay? It does not fit. It does not fit. It does not fit. It does not. Oh, okay. You just had to turn it. I get it. You just got to turn it. My mistake. You got to turn it. Okay, that's done. I kind of got the hang of it after a while. I did. By like step 25, I was like, I'm pretty good at this. Thank you, IKEA, for making me a man.
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21: My friend Patrick's a pill popper. He loves pills. Like, he loves them. Like, if you're a Christian, however much you love Jesus, he's right there with you. On pills. You give him any pill, you just reach in your pocket and go like that, he'll just go. What was that? What are we doing? Are we going up, are we going down? What's the situation? He just had a kid, that guy. He was 20. He's a 20-year-old pill popper with no job. And he got his girlfriend of 2 months pregnant. Yeah, she was 19, also no job. And I don't know how she felt about pills. I know one pill she did not like. But I don't know about the rest of the pills. And he called me to tell me they got her pregnant. I'm like, why are you calling me? Do you need a ride to the abortion clinic? Or like, and I'm like, what happened? He goes, we just got unlucky, I guess. So I'm like, what are you gonna do? And he goes, we're gonna have it. I'm like, what are you talking about? You can't have a baby. You're a 20-year-old pill popper with no job. If you've ever believed in a woman's right to choose, this is the time to choose. I'm pro-choice. I don't know if you guys are, but I'm pro-choice. As long as the choice is to get rid of a little monster as soon as possible.
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23: It was a tough year for me. It was the same year I sued my manager for sexual harassment, which I don't know if you know anything about show business, but it's something that, boy, you know, for a struggling actress to sue her manager out here in Hollywood, it's something that it takes a lot of guts to do, you know, especially because he didn't do anything. This is so gay. I just promised myself that, I'm gonna totally stop the show for a second, but I just promised myself that I would dedicate this performance to my Nana, who, although this may not be her cup of tea specifically, but she was very supportive of me, and we were very close, and she passed away a year ago tonight. So this is for you, Nana. She was 96, so obviously I suspect foul play. I am spending my own money, and I am getting her body exhumed. And I am going to get a full rape exam performed. And I'm going to get to the bottom of this. And my parents are not behind me. What else is new? They never are. They don't believe in me. So they're wrong this time. That's for them. I'm just sensitive, and my skin is paper thin. And people don't realize it because I'm sassy and I'm brassy, but I am. I just, you know, I see these care commercials with you know, these little kids with the giant bellies and the flies, and these are 1 and 2 year old babies, you know, 9 months pregnant, and it breaks my heart in two. It breaks my heart in half, you know? And I don't give money because I don't want them to spend it on drugs. But I give, you know, I give, you know, I mean, I this past summer sent 15 really fun cowl neck sweaters to this village in Africa, and in really fun colors, expecting nothing, by the way. And they culled their money together, or whatever they call it, and bought a stamp and sent me a postcard thanking me. And it said, you know, thank you, and that they had enough sweaters for every single member of the village to get one, and that they were delicious.
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3: Richard Pryor.
4: I went to Africa. I went to the motherland, find my roots. And you go into the jungle like in the country, man, I'm telling you, it's something like to drive around and see all the animals in person. I saw a giraffe that the lions had got, and the giraffe had got away, and half his ass was eaten off. Just hanging there like that, they had an attitude like,
22: I'm alive.
4: Picked up a man hitchhiking, right? An African man. So I stopped because I figured, okay, this is his country. Mother might see me coming back. He got in the car, and this man had the odor. I'm talking about this man had the odor. And we were driving in the car, and I looked in the rear view mirror, and this mother was looking at us talking about, damn, that stink. All that cologne. And he put his head out the window and said, damn, I'm gonna have to give this up. He made me pull over. I'm gonna go back. I'm gonna go. Come on. It's all right, you go. Ooh, you stink, mother.
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24: But it's not all bad news with me, you know? My grandfather turns 100 years old next month. Maybe. I'm really skeptical. I don't think I ever got over my grandmother's death when I was a kid. My grandmother died from a heart attack during my 9th birthday party. Literally while she was eating cake. And I guess that must have screwed me up a little bit, you know? I mean, I still have birthday parties, you know? But now I'm just careful what I wish for. My dad's been having a hard time lately. Keeps on losing his keys. Can't hang on to a set of keys to save his life. And he has tried everything, too. Little hook next to the door. Little bowl next to his bed. One of those keychains makes a noise when you whistle. Nothing worked. So finally this year, for his birthday, the whole family chipped in and we put him in a home. And that was not easy. Not an easy decision to make at all. My dad was an amazing man, you guys. My dad raised 5 boys all by himself. Without the rest of us knowing. And sure, my dad had his problems, you know? He had his issues. My dad was a big-time alcoholic. Major league alcoholic. Blackout every night kind of alcoholic. But to his credit, my dad never once laid a finger on either me or my mom, not once. And I don't know if it was just because he loved us so much or if he just hated my sisters. But either way. Either way, he was a great dad. I remember a tough time for me. I was like 10 years old. My parents call me into their bedroom. They say, Anthony, we want to get a divorce. You have to decide which one of us you want to live with. And I was a 10-year-old kid. I didn't know any better. I just said, Dad, Dad, I want to live with Dad. Yeah. It was heartbreaking. My mom just looked at the floor and said, well, whatever you want, Anthony. And my dad just said, I don't want a divorce anymore.
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3: You people look good. I'm not going to lie to you. You're a good-looking group. Some people are, in Tempe, some people are very good looking. You ever been to a city where, like, how do people end up this good looking here? You might think I'm just saying it because I'm here, but there's people from other places. They're like, no, he's right. And I don't always tell crowds they're good looking. Sometimes I'll go, you people are ugly, but you've seen good looking people, right? They're like, huh? I was at Einstein's today. Like, families were coming in. They were so gorgeous. I was like, we're getting sick. And sitting there with three bagels. And then I got a sandwich. The guy goes, would you like a pickle with that? I said, no, thank you. He goes, it's free. Really, is that the reason you think I'm not getting a pickle, sir? Now I not only have a what's the matter face, but I have a face that looks like you can't afford a pickle. How poor would I look if he went, it's free? Oh, yeah. I'll take a free pickle. I just can't afford to be buying pickles. Unless I didn't tell my girlfriend. Some people do smell. You know, some people, they just don't smell. Ever smell anyone? Forget about horrendous, horrendous smell. How about when they ride right under the radar? You know, when it's like, what is, then it sort of dissipates. Hey, what was that? Was that B.O. and Right Guard? What bad cologne was that? Some people, they don't even, well, most people don't know they smell, I would guess. Not that many people going, boy, do I stink. My neighbor smells. My girlfriend wants me to tell him he smells, but I don't want to hurt his feelings. She goes, tell him creatively. And how is that? What do you say creatively? You go, hey, what do you think 50 Tic Tacs would taste like? If you crunch them all up and move them around your mouth vigorously. You should totally try that. People don't know that they smell. And some people don't know that their toupees are not necessarily very nice. And I don't mean nice looking. I mean nice to us. When you were a bit, you ever have something bother you and you don't know why it bothers you? Sometimes things bother you, you know why they bother you. Sometimes you're like, why does that bother me? And then someone tells you, you're like, yes! Toupees are not good ones, not good ones. There's good ones. Bad toupees are rude. They're taking advantage of our good manners. I think wearing a bad toupee is disrespectful. And a lot of times a comedian will say, I think it's like this, and then he'll tell you what it's like, and you're like, well, that's funny, but it's not like that. I really think this is like this. I really do. It's like if you were bald and you put chocolate pudding on your head. Then you took a comb and made lime. And then you show up. Hey, what's up? Do you have chocolate pudding on your head? Yeah, I got chocolate pudding on my head. That's the best way you get out of something if you really did it. Yeah, I whoop it up and I put it on, then I make lines with a comb. Boom.
5: Tom Papa.
6: I like my kids. I like them a lot. They don't like me. They don't. If you like someone, would you walk up to them when they're reading the paper and just tear it out of their hands? No, you wouldn't do that. They just look at me as a source for food, and they'll lie right to my face. Right to my face. They will. They don't care. They don't care. This is the thing. You love kids in an uncontrollable way. Like, if you love another person, you're in love with your guy or your girl, you can control it. You can put the brakes on. I'm going to love her this much. I don't want to expose myself. I'm going to keep it back. Kids, there's a cascading love. It's helpless. You will kill for them, and you're in free fall. And they look at you like, nah, I could do better. If I get some of those keys that he's got, I'm out of here. But I found something out. If you ever end up with kids and you want a little advantage over them, raise them here in New York because the weather is so bad, it creates gloomy children. It's perfect. We were in L.A. and the sunshine, the kids were so filled with joy and hope and energy and every day. Can we go to the park? Can we throw a ball? Can we go in the pool? Can we? Annoying. Here, they just sit in the apartment and stare out at the rain for hours. They just watch the water falling and they get all sad and pensive and contemplate what went wrong in their first 7 years on the planet. And they realize I can't help and I'm just reading a book and I'm happy. so much better. It is. It's so much better. Listen, I don't care if kids play. That's cool. I'm fine with that. But now, this culture, parents are supposed to play with the kids nonstop. I don't understand. That never happened. It was kids and grown-ups. Don't you remember that being a thing? Like when we weren't all the same? Don't you remember? Right? My father wasn't some hired party clown when I was a kid. He was the father. He was the dad. That was a different deal. He was the king of his castle. He was. And that's what I thought I'd be. I'm like, all right, I'm going to have kids. I'm going to be the king of the castle. I'm going to make people and rule them.
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7: My best friend growing up had a severe stutter, and he always told me that if he ever got pulled over by a police officer, his stutter would make him look nervous. I was like, you should become a police officer, and that would make everybody nervous. So here's how karma works. 4 years ago, I got pulled over by a cop with a stutter in real life. Not like a da-da-da done with a stutter. That dude closed his eyes and committed to every syllable. He was like, my name's Tim Pum Pum Parks from the Sheriff's Department. Apartment, you know, pulled you over this evening. I was like, to mess with my head? Are you serious? How am I supposed to not giggle and go to prison for the rest of my life? That's the funniest thing I'm ever gonna see. And he's a cop, that's dangerous. Free, bang! Oh, jeez, I shot another one. I can't get freeze out in time. This isn't gonna work, dude. I told you. What if you had a stutter and got pulled over by that cop? That would be disastrous. You know why I pop and pulled you over? No. Don't you make fun of me. That's how I taught. Get on the. To change tapes in the dash cam halfway through. Can fit that on one episode of Cops. That was a mini series.
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10: So I'm flying on those little tiny planes where actually you can see the pilots in the cockpit. The pilots are going through some manuals, so you want to be a pilot, just flipping through, just. I flew here today from Los Angeles. The guy in front of me, his head is like in front of me like this. I'm sitting behind him. I'm sitting right behind you. Could you turn that page? I'm done with that now. I'm trying to relax. This is me trying to relax. This is upright, recline. See the difference? Uncomfortable, comfortable. Oh, that is better. This, what were they thinking? But now this. Now I can sleep. Night, night. That's what I had. And the guy, not the guy in front of me, is he came far enough back for me to do dental work on him, actually. Which... Good, he had a nasty molar that needed to come out and put up quite a fight. That's all I had, that little tiny bit of motion right there. And then towards the end of the flight, the flight attendant person walks up and says, you're going to have to put your seat in the upright position for landing. I just, because they're so adamant about that every single time, like, that's going to make a difference. Because if we crash, live, die. You're way ahead of me on that one. Like, that is going to make a difference. Like, if we crash... Oh, that's a shame. Her seat was reclined. When will they learn? What was that? 30,000 feet? She could have made that.
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3: 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Does anybody know?
9: Back in the 20s, like when Elephant Man was born, at least he had a job waiting for him. I don't know if they made him illegal or if they're just politically incorrect, but I don't think they ever asked the freak of nature his opinion. If I was a freak of nature, if I had like three heads or fish gills or hell yeah, I want to do freak shows. I don't want to be applying for jobs at the mall, trying to hide my pail from the manager during the interview. No, put me in the carnival, put me in the dirty cage and let people mock me for $2. At least that way I can pelt him with my own feces and it's written off as part of the show. You go to the zoo, a monkey throws poop at you, there's no refunds, it's just part of the show. People are gonna make fun of you either way, you might as well get $2 a head. You looking at me? It's $2. They make fun of you, you got three heads working at Pier 1 Imports. You can't pelt him with poop. You're gonna say, have a nice day. Three times.
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33: That's the strong thing about America. 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They're going to call it Ebonics. I got news for you. That ain't just the way black folks talk. You ain't going to put that on just us. No, we shooting a special in Georgia. Walk around, strike up some conversation with these folks down here. I'm telling you, it ain't just us. Ebonics is nationwide. Ebonics covers everybody. You ain't going to just blame us for it. The Ebonics, and Ebonics is deep. And see, the reason for Ebonics having to be labeled the way it is because they have to find a way to describe the way we talk. You can't describe how we talk. Black people are colorful people. Now America is rushing to come up with an Ebonics dictionary. You know, like the word hello. How you gonna put the word hello in Ebonics dictionary? You know how many ways we got to say hello? It'll take up 5-6 pages. Yeah. Hey, now! Nah. What up? Look at you. Hey. Do you know that Ebonics change every week? I'll tell you one thing. If you do have a dictionary, it better be in pencil.
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0: I'll admit, when I was younger, did some experimenting with drugs. Found out if you drop the cat while he's tripping on acid, he don't always land on his feet. Surprised an intruder the other night. Broke into the same house. I just happened to notice there is an 800 number on boxes of Midol. I guess if you have any questions or complaints, wouldn't that job just suck? I had a job once selling security alarms door to door. I was really good at it. If there was no one home, I'd leave a brochure in the kitchen table. There's some so-called experts in the field of psychology claim that dreams have no real significance or hidden meanings. Matter of fact, I'm convinced that a lot of my dreams contain important messages. The other morning, I woke up suddenly out of a deep sleep, had that panicky feeling, you know, like I might be late for work. Must have been dreaming that I had a job.
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3: You like psychology? I don't. I used to think that the human brain was the most fascinating part of the body. Then I realized, well, look what's telling me that. Anyway, I decided to test this charlatan out. I said, are you a Freudian or behavioralist? He said, a bit of both. I said, so you like sex with electric shocks? Anyway, he says, I want you to tell me the first thing that pops into your brain. Family. I said, togetherness. He said, mother. I said, love. He said, America. I said, freedom. He said, God. I said, mercy. He said, okay. I said, corral. He said, no. I said, yes. He said, stop. I said, go. He said, cut it out. I said, Renee Richards.
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4: Sort of thing. I got no respect with girls either. You know? There was one girl I met. She told me I reminded her of someone who used to bother her. She wasn't nice at all. I went out on a first date with this girl, you know. While I was out with her, she ran into some guy she knew, introduced me to him. She said, Steve, this is Rodney. Rodney, this is goodbye. Hey, I'll tell you, with girls, I don't think like other guys. All the guys want to go with girls who are fads. Girls been around, girls who swing, not me. I want to go with a good girl. A girl who's never played around. I figure she's due. And you can't believe girls either. Girls say things like, it's all right if a man is older than a woman. Age makes no difference. Looks is not important. Money means nothing. That's what they say, you know. But I never met a girl yet who fell in love with an old, ugly man who's broke. Never. No, with girls, I don't think right, you know. There was one girl on a date when she told me to bring up a pint. I got ice cream. But I got a niece, an ugly girl. She got married. She's happy now. She married an ugly guy. And today they got two very ugly kids. In fact, they're all so ugly. In a family album, they only keep the negatives. Now, I'm married, and to me, you know, my wife is smarter than all these other girls I went out with. Because since I'm married, my wife taught me things I never knew when I was single. Well, she taught me that the wife's clothes go on the wooden hangers, husband's clothes the wire hangers. I also found out that the husband's closet never comes with the apartment.

0: don't care for that at all. Let's put aside the fact that technically you are correct because here we are. Let me tell you something, lady. It's this kind of non-supportive parenting that is driving me to seek validation from strangers in comedy clubs. So my mother said, well, if you're not going to go to school, you have to get a job. Fair enough. So I went downtown, moved downtown Philadelphia, got my first retail job. Now, I'd never had a job before, and this opened up a whole new universe of getting yelled at that I didn't even believe was possible. Like, this person a year older than me determined my fate every day. Working retail, it was the first time I ever heard the phrase, if you've got time to lean, you've got time to clean. Another human being said that to me. To my face. If you've got time to lean, you've got time to clean. Why are you rhyming stuff like that? Are we in the army? And so leaning just out of the question. Totally out of the question. Unacceptable for an 8-hour shift. You know I'm not a horse, right? I can't like just lock my knees and I'm good for the day.
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2: I spend too much time in hotels, I do, yeah. Sometimes at night I find myself thinking of the hundreds and hundreds of interesting people that have stayed in my room, and then I'll just get up and sleep in the tub. Because that's nasty. You couldn't give away a used mattress, but we'll pay $100 to sleep on one for a night. We change in hotels. We all kind of turn into kleptos, right? And we're like, what can I take in here? Time to make some money back. Looks like I don't have to buy shampoo for like a day. Ka-ching! The only toiletry I don't take is the shower cap, yeah. Because I'm one of those weird people who likes clean air. I've never even met anyone who's used a shower cap, probably because they all died 80 years ago. If you are the oddball who's going to use a shower cap, you probably brought your own. And a few extra for the rest of the golden girls. Some hotels treat you like a klepto. You go in the closet, they have those hangers with two parts of the tiny baby head so you don't steal them. Oh, really, hotel? You don't trust me with the real hangers? Well, just for that, I'm going to steal the whole damn closet. Let's see how this room works sans closet. This is how I would carry a closet. That's not how you carry a closet. It's the worst closet carrying I've ever seen. There's always that plastic bag for the hotel laundry service. I did that once. It would have been cheaper to have my credit card stolen. $10 to wash a pair of underwear that cost $3. What'd you clean it with champagne? I do love that wake-up call, right? How'd that start with someone like, yeah, my mommy's not here. So I'm gonna need someone to wake me up. By the way, no one tucked me in yet. Go for a story. You got good night moon down there? How about Harry the Dirty Dog? That's a good one.
1: 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This is iHeart Comedy.
3: I know I'm getting older. I'm starting to listen to talk radio now more than the music channels. That's a dead giveaway. But you know you've lost it when you start calling them. You get worried. You get older. You start worrying about silly stuff. Things you never worried about in your life. Like the weather. I never worried about the weather. All of a sudden you hit your 40s and it's like, gee, honey, you think we should bring an umbrella? A couple cumulus nimbuses up there. Might dip later. Maybe I should get my glasses. My glasses. 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Like your lawn. 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Now I gotta kill it, reseed it, fertilize it. 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You know what happened? I let Jimmy Gogol use my lawnmower. That son of a bitch got crabgrass. 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

0: 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I'm going to let the weeds grow up right through the rocks, giving a finger to everybody on the block. I'm thinking, taking care of my lawn. 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I'm going to call the radio.
1: I was in a house once and got raided by the cops. 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I didn't see it coming. I walked in the house. It was a beautiful day. The sun was shining. Birds were chirping. Tweet, tweet, tweet, tweet, tweet, tweet, tweet, tweet, tweet, tweet, tweet, tweet, tweet, tweet, tweet, tweet, tweet, tweet, tweet, tweet, tweet, tweet, tweet, tweet, tweet, tweet, tweet, tweet, tweet, tweet, tweet, tweet, tweet, tweet, tweet, tweet, tweet, tweet, tweet, tweet, tweet, tweet, tweet, tweet, tweet, tweet, tweet, tweet, tweet, tweet, tweet, tweet, tweet, tweet, tweet, tweet, tweet, tweet, tweet, tweet, tweet, tweet, tweet, tweet, tweet, tweet, tweet, tweet, tweet, tweet, tweet, tweet, tweet, tweet, tweet, tweet, tweet, tweet, tweet, tweet, tweet, tweet, tweet, tweet, tweet, tweet, tweet, tweet, tweet, tweet, tweet, tweet, tweet, tweet, tweet, tweet, tweet, tweet, tweet, tweet, tweet, tweet, tweet, tweet, tweet, tweet, tweet, tweet, tweet, tweet, tweet, tweet, tweet, tweet, tweet, tweet, tweet, tweet, tweet, tweet. And I'm like, oh, those birds were trying to tell me something. Tweely D was a warning. Tweely Deely D, behind the building, Tweely Deely D. The police, tweet, tweet. You're going to jail, Tweely Deely D. Get down, mommy, Tweely Deely D. The police, tweet, tweet, Tweely Deely. Somebody call Puffy, I'm a remix that. The Rocky Robin Jailhouse Remix. And the crazy part about this story is, when I went in the house, the first thing I had to do was use the bathroom. And that's where the cops found me. Right? Sitting on the toilet with my pants to my ankles. I never felt so vulnerable in my life, you know? Because the cop had a shotgun like, click, click, freeze. I went, I ain't gonna tell y'all who house it was because I'm not a snitch. And I don't want my sister to get mad. But she got her life together, praise God, praise God, praise God.
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4: George Carlin.
5: Now, there's one thing you might have noticed I don't complain about. Politicians. Everybody complains about politicians. Everybody says they suck.
6: Yeah!
5: Well, where do people think these politicians come from? They don't fall out of the sky. They don't pass through a membrane from another reality. They come from American parents and American families, American homes, American schools, American churches, American businesses, and American universities, and they're elected by American citizens. This is the best we can do, folks. This is what we have to offer. It's what our system produces. Garbage in, garbage out. If you have selfish, ignorant citizens, you're going to get selfish, ignorant leaders. And term limits ain't going to do you any good. You're just going to wind up with a brand new bunch of selfish, ignorant Americans. So maybe it's not the politicians who suck. Maybe something else sucks around here. Like the public. Yeah, the public sucks. There's a nice campaign slogan for somebody. The public sucks. Because if it's really just the fault of these politicians, then where are all the other bright people of conscience? Where are all the bright, honest, intelligent Americans ready to step in and save the nation and lead the way? We don't have people like that in this country. Everybody's at the mall. Scratching his ass, picking his nose, taking his credit card out of his fanny pack and buying a pair of sneakers with lights in them. So I have solved this little political dilemma for myself in a very simple way. On election day, I stay home. I don't vote. Two reasons I don't vote. First of all, it's meaningless. This country was bought and sold and paid for a long time ago. They shuffle around every 4 years. Doesn't mean a thing. And secondly, I don't vote because I believe if you vote, you have no right to complain. People like to twist that around, I know. They say, well, if you don't vote, you have no right to complain. But where's the logic in that? If you vote and you elect dishonest, incompetent people and they get into office and screw everything up, well, you are responsible for what they have done. You caused the problem. You voted them in. You have no right to complain. I, on the other hand, who did not vote, who, in fact, did not even leave the house on election day. I'm in no way responsible for what these people have done and have every right to complain as loud as I want about the mess you created that I had nothing to do with. So I know that a little later on this year, you're going to have another one of those really swell presidential elections that you like so much. You'll enjoy yourselves. It'll be a lot of fun. I'm sure as soon as the election is over, your country will improve immediately. As for me, I'll be home on that day doing essentially the same thing as you. The only difference is when I get finished, I'm going to have a little something to show for it, folks. Thank you very much.
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4: So you learn so much traveling and just growing up, you learn. I've been to Asia a bunch. I'm here to tell you something. Let's talk about something, because there's a belief, and I've been to Asia a lot, all over Asia, and there's a belief in our country, commonly held belief, that, you know, Asian people, not so, not so good with the driving. But you have to go to Asia to understand what I'm saying. Asian people are really good drivers. They are. They're better than us. They know what there's a rhythm. Like, you know how you cross the street in Vietnam? They tell you when you get there, because you're waiting on the corner for hours if you don't know. They say, don't worry about lights. Don't worry about, the cars won't stop, so don't even think that. Just, here's how you cross the street in Vietnam. You take a deep breath. Okay? And you just step out into traffic. That's how you cross the street. And the cars go vroom, vroom, vroom, like Frogger. Like, they just go around you. And then you get to the other side and you look back for your body. You're like, did I? That was crazy. I made it. That's crazy. Asians are the best drivers. Some of you are not getting it. Let me put it to you like this. I'm going to bring the point home here. Think about it like this. I'll prove to you Asians are the best drivers. Think about it like this. Anybody can just drive safely. Yeah. And anybody can have an accident. But do you know how hard it is to almost have an accident all day like that? Look, if you're in a room tonight, you're not Asian. In your lifetime, you might have 100 near accidents, close calls. 100 times we have to pull over to the side and thank God you call your mom. Mom, I almost had, and I, like 100 of those. And unfortunately, 5 of those will be accidents. See? Now, if you're Asian with us in the room tonight, you might have 10,000 of those. But only 50 accidents. You see, Asians are better drivers because they only have 10 times as many accidents, but they have 100 times as many chances. Yeah. That's a ratio joke. And all my Asian friends got that joke a little bit before you did. I just want to let you know that's what happens. Let's keep the truth train chugging along. There's more truth. I just proved that Asians are the best drivers. What else do I want to prove? Let's prove this. White people, best dancers. Not a lot of buy-in on this concept. All the non-white people are suspicious. Even the white people, you guys are confused. You don't know what's happening. You're looking at me like, no, Dwayne, actually, I don't think that's accurate. But you just... Well, let me explain. Here's why white people are the best dancers. I'm going to prove it. Because when white people dance, we know this for a fact, white people, you have more fun than everybody else. Especially if there's some drinking. What? Like... I've seen white people dancing. I've been like, huh? How do I get that? What is? I've never had that. That looks tremendous. What's going on? And why do white people have so much fun? Two reasons. One, first reason, I think it's just a pure celebration of your whiteness. Do you know what I'm saying? Woo! I'm white.
6: First world.
4: And why else do white people have so much fun? Because when you dance, white people, you have a freedom that a lot of us don't have. Very free. And why? Why are you so free? Well, because you're not married to the beat. I guess is the thing I'm trying to. You're not gonna let the beat tell you what to do. That's freedom, my friends. Because that means it doesn't matter what song is playing, you can do any dance. I don't have that luxury. I gotta do what the song tells me to do. And every black person in this room, we've all tried it. I don't speak for black people, but for this, I do. Talk to us after the show. Every single one of us, we've all tried it at home. We did. We failed. At some point, when you're black and you're at home, you turn to your brother, your sister, you know, you go, "Hey, let's try it." Let's dance off beat. Let's try it. Let's see. And we literally cannot do it, is what I'm saying here. Because what happens is we get back on beat by mistake, not on purpose.
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7: But that's the thing, man. Bears, they don't make love. You know how crazy it would be? Hey, we gotta be doing it wrong if we're the only species that does it. You know how crazy it would be if you were walking through the forest and you saw, hey, and you saw two bears? All right, hey, what if you were walking through the... Yeah, what if you were walking through the forest and you saw two bears, like, legitimately making love? Like, you're walking... Like, they had, like, eye contact. Like, they were doing it, like, kissing, like, tongue kissing, like, oh, like, with their jaws, and on a blanket, and there was, like, an iPod on, and you saw the male bear pick the song. He was like, oh, Michael Bublé, oh, or whatever. Yo, that would mess you up for a whole week, at least, man. You definitely wouldn't listen to Michael Bublé anymore. We're the only species that listens to Michael Bublé when we have sex. That's gotta be wrong, man. All right? And every time I talk about this on stage, there's always some jerk that comes up to me after my show that's like, hey, yo, we're not the only species that makes love. Ever hear of dolphins? You need arms to make love, for real. You need to hold each other and caress each other and kiss and light candles. You can't. Hey, there's nothing lovely about If I was having sex with you and all of a sudden I just went you'd be like, yo, get out of here. And I would get it. I would be like, it's because of that thing, right? We're the only species that makes love. It must be wrong. You know what peacocks do? They do one thing. They don't have nice cars. They don't comb their hair or have good jobs to get laid. They do one thing and one thing only, and it's this. And then they just prance around like, you know, you probably want to have sex with me, right? And the girl's like, oh my God, yes, I want to have sex with you right now. Or she's like, I don't like the way you do it. I like the way your friend does it. Bye. But that's it. No middleman, no Applebee's, no nothing, man. How come we can't be like that? You know how cool it would be if we had mating calls or something? We'd be at a bar with our friends. We'd be hanging out, and we see a girl, all of a sudden, it'd be on right then. We'd be like, yeah, man, you got me last year with that fantasy draft, but this year, I'm coming for you, man. Make no mistakes. I'm getting LeBron, and I... Oh, damn, you see that girl right there? Yo, I got this. Hold on 1 second. If she liked you, she'd just... That'd be the most annoying bar ever. Hey, but at least you wouldn't have to go to Applebee's. Yo, but we're still human, right? We could have handled that mating call thing. Because we would try to get a girl, and then our buddy would want her more, and he would mess our game up, man. He'd be the peacock blocker.
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8: I live in New York now. I love New York City. Love it. A lot of cool... Woo! Holler. Holler back. I love New York City. My favorite thing about New York, we have awesome restaurants here. We have these cool new restaurants opening up. They're called Fusion Restaurants. It's like where they take two different cultures and mix them together to get like wacky different cuisine. There's like French Vietnamese, Asian Cuban. I went to one last night that was a little bit too much of a stretch though. It was Ethiopian Mexican cuisine. The name of the place was La Casa de la... And the weird thing about it was that you would order a regular Mexican meal like you usually would, but then instead of bringing it to your table, they'd airdrop it to the center of the restaurant. I know, I thought it was tasteless too. I hate it when I go to a restaurant and they're trying to sell the artwork on the walls of the restaurant. It's like, how hard up for cash are you people, right? It's like, today's special is a veal scallopini. Also very special is my daughter's finger painting of Barney. We're selling half a box of Cascade in the kitchen. Please give me a dollar. I dance like a monkey. Anything. I hate it when this happens, though. I hate it when I go to a restaurant and I get the bill. It's like $22. I drop 100. And the waitress goes, will you be needing any change for that, sir?
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10: Yeah, I love TV. Like, you've seen those home decorating shows? Gosh, they're getting really mean now. Like, they'll just do anything. They don't care. You know, just screw up your entire house and just go, sorry. You signed a waiver. You know, just be like, do you like the new wall covering in the bathroom? Does it feel familiar? It's your baby's skin. A little too dark? Okay. Yeah. You ever seen Nigella Lawson? She has a food show. She's like English. She's like, put 18 pounds of butter in a pot and then sit in it. Chosen about food. Like TV. You know, when you get famous enough, then that means you can do makeup commercials and stuff like that. Have you seen those ones that sort of, like, they'll have, like, the, you know, whatever, those famous actresses, you know, Susan Sarandon, and be like, don't deny your age, defy it! She's pissed off. She's angry, and she's gonna do something about it. And, I don't know, I wanna do a makeup commercial, I'd do one. My old lip color could barely keep up with my busy schedule. And the time it takes to notice the wide discrepancy between my salary and that of my male peers, I'd have to reapply. Seconds to count the number of women in high political offices, seated on corporate executive boards, and featured in film and television over the age of 40, my lip color would be as invisible as this glass ceiling only inches above my head. L'Oreal, because I am worth it. And because holding myself to an impossible standard of beauty keeps me from starting a riot.
11: I have to say, I feel fat. Now, here's the thing. There's a mirror across from me. If you look behind the bar, I can see myself. It's horrifying. If you can imagine seeing your own body all day at work. When you hate it. I feel so fat. It's been 8 months since the baby. I have not dropped a pound of my abortion weight. I am so pissed at myself. I'm kidding, you guys. Oh my God, I dropped a pound that day. Got in early. Get in early, ladies. No, that's a joke, too. Unfortunately, I have a 2-year-old, so I only tell abortion jokes because I'm fantasizing. Oh, God. What was I thinking? I'll tell you what I was thinking. Anna Nicole Smith was pregnant at the same time I was, and I'm like, oh, if she can do it. Well, we know how that turned out. I needed to see the end of that story before I went, but oh, well. Couldn't be happier, right? My parenting hero is actually Britney Spears. I love that lady. People think she's dumb trash. I'm like, no, she lost custody. She's a genius. She's bipolar? Yeah, she's bipolar. Like a fox. You know, the worst part is you don't get any sleep for like the first year. Like my boyfriend and I would be on opposite nights on sleep detail, which is one of us would stay with the baby all night while he screamed. So one night I heard my boyfriend on his night shout, I'm going to throw the baby out the window. And I ran to the baby's room. I'm like, oh my gosh, give him to me. I'll throw him out the window. You're tired. You could hit the wall. And then we'll have to raise a moron. But I am rested. I'll get rid of this baby. We'll pretend it never happened. He doesn't have a social security number yet. Let's go. We have two more days before we get that in the mail. My son, when he started crawling, I started leaving the front door open. Get out. I just need 5 minutes to myself, please. Stop needing me.
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34: So we live in L.A., and I can't believe we've been living under the Schwarzenegger regime in California.
35: There are times where I wake up and I'm like, am I in a movie? Is that what?
34: Cause he's
35: not really our governor, right?
34: Yeah, I know. We're in a bad movie right now.
35: It's called Should Have Been Recalled.
34: Yeah, I think...
35: the sequel to Total Recall. Oh. So we just wanted him to get back to doing movies.
34: Because actually I can tolerate Schwarzenegger in a film.
35: Because the Schwarzenegger in a film is great because he delivers that hilarious like kill line right before
34: he kills
35: you. That's
34: the best moment in every Schwarzenegger movie.
35: Which, so he basically murders you twice. He kills you with his hilarious Austrian wit.
34: Zing.
35: And then he pops a cap in your ass.
34: Then he literally murders you.
35: Which, by the way, both elements, totally fine. Our problem is the close proximity of those two events.
34: Because he zings you and then shoots you, and then the last moments on this earth where you should be seeing your life flash before you,
35: you're trying to figure out if the guy was joking.
34: Was that a joke or not? That's robbing these people who he's murdering of their dignity.
35: Their final moments on this earth. Literally, Commando, he knocks down 5 huts with 1 foot and then is like, knock, knock. There were people inside of those huts. Very confused people. They were like, you did not knock. Was that a joke?
34: I don't know.
35: My guts are hanging out.
34: I mean, it was kind of funny in the context of the situation.
35: I wish I was thinking about my kids right now.
34: Me too, but I can't get over the fact that he's got an accent but still telling American jokes.
35: What if that's how you actually died in this world? How crazy would that be?
34: Let's say you pissed off someone crazy,
35: right?
34: Then you came back to your house and just started playing Madden 2011 and someone busts down your door. Game over. For like 1 second, you'd be like, all right, that was pretty funny. I can't even save my game.
35: Schwarzenegger's been busy. This is our dream. Schwarzenegger's been busy the last 8 years. God knows what he's doing.
34: I don't know what he's doing.
35: He's probably groping women, selling steroids, not dealing with the budget or wildfires.
34: Whatever he's doing,
35: he's busy.
34: He hasn't been up on technology. So here's our dream. Schwarzenegger gets back in the movies, does a bunch of movies, a bunch of clever kill lines, but all of his new clever kill lines have to do with technology that he does not understand.
35: So it's just confusion.
34: Mass confusion in every scene. I want to see Schwarzenegger bust down a door and be like, why don't you just Google yourself and use the keyword dead?
35: Because if I just type in the word dead, they won't know I'm referring to my...
34: There's an app for this.
35: Are you...
34: What are you talking about?
35: Who is Nancy?
34: Who is Nancy?
35: For the movie.
34: Nancy's not in the movie.
35: Nancy works.
34: Don't talk to people who are off
35: he does
34: the
35: not
34: set.
35: Know. No,
34: oh, God! You could use MapQuest and find yourself 6 feet under the ground.
35: Oh, my God. Are you kidding?
34: Do it.
35: Do what?
34: Log into it.
35: You don't log into MapQuest.
34: Nancy doesn't know what she's talking about.
35: No, you don't
34: log into MapQuest.
35: No, you do not have to log in.
34: Then Nancy has to join SAG. She's in the union now.
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0: I do another show called Your Face or Mine. Has everyone seen that?
1: Yeah.
0: It's quite good fun, I think. It's a fun show. It's as shallow as a tinker's bar. I mean, no offense. I didn't mean to... But, you know, it's quite a fun show. It's basically about couples. It's about looks in relationships. Who here thinks looks are important in a relationship?
1: Yeah.
0: Oh, quite a few of you being honest this evening. I sort of sit on the fence on that one. Are looks important in a relationship? Well, I mean, you don't look at the fireplace when you're poking the fire, do you? Are you two a couple? Do you mind me asking how on earth that happened? What were you thinking? You don't know. You do a lot better than that. You're punching way above your weight. Not just a little bit, it's a different league. Well done. Is that money or personality or low self-esteem on her part? Lovely little mix of all three. That's basically the show, Your Face or Mine. That's it. That's all we do. We'd string that out for half an hour, the magic of television. Although it's quite awkward sometimes because there's quite young couples on the show and, you know, they're 19 or 20 and they're talking about their looks. And it can be a bit awkward sometimes. We had an incident on the show where a woman came on with a medical complaint. I'm not sure what the correct medical term is, but she had a wonky face. I'm pretty sure that's not the correct medical term, but... She wasn't an unattractive girl either. She was quite good looking, but one half of her face was a lot lower than the other. Just a bit wonky. What happened is she'd sent in a videotape to be on the show and recorded it rather coquettishly like that. It's quite a serious thing. There's a show about looks and she's got a wonky face. We've got to at least address it for the audience. I thought, what am I going to say? What's with the wonky face, love? I didn't say that. I said, could you tell me about your face? And luckily she played along. She said, yes, there's a story behind this. When I was 11, I had a skiing accident. I was skiing down the side of a hill and I skied into the side of a chalet. and I broke my leg and my arm and my jawbone and my cheekbone and my eye socket, and I had to be airlifted to hospital. And I said, at least you got to go in a helicopter.
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2: I was thinking, if the flying saucers land and little green people get out, what if they're in the nude and we don't know what not to look at? Or what if Mexicans get out? That'd be neat, wouldn't it? Alien aliens. I can't imagine it, though. There's no place on a flying saucer to hang a dingle ball. I don't have a hang-up about Mexicans. Listen, what do you talk about hang-up? Don't I live in the second most populous Mexican city in the world? Well, I can't ignore them. I would tell you I lived in a Mexican neighborhood if it weren't for the blacks. I'm for the minorities, especially in sports. I'm for the white guy. Now I'll pick on our other neighbors too, the Canadians. You look at their money and you can tell how strange they are. They put the queen on one side of a coin. Now you think this is real nice. Look on the other side, they got a beaver. What the hell glory is there in first place if second place went to a beaver? Now, they talk about stuff on TV that I don't mention in a nightclub late at night. To talk about douche, I never mention that. But you don't have to be a pervert to see the sexual content in television advertising. They got this one commercial, this woman sits up in bed and she says proudly, I'm cleaning my oven. Her hands are under the covers. You figure it out. And the product is easy off, really.
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3: Jim Brewer.
4: We go to a concert. Now, I have to preface by saying concert. I grew up a metalhead. I love 80s. Yeah! Yeah! Yeah! Yeah! 80s metal. Like Metallica. Yeah! Yeah! Yeah! Yeah, ooh, yeah, a lot of yes and oohs with this. Yeah. You know, and AC/DC and all those guys, yes. Now listen, here's the funny part about metal is, first of all, it's getting old. Now that, because, yeah, if you listen to metal, there's no young metal good bands out there that I'm listening to. It's becoming oldies. How scary is that? But you know what? Embrace it. I want to be that grandfather in the backseat of the car with my grandkids, just really not sure where I'm at. And when you get older, you just want music. That's the only thing that touches your soul. So I want to be in the back seat. Just, hey, could you turn on my station, please? What are we listening to? They're not even singing. And my grandkids are going, don't turn on his station, Mom. The station sounds like they're sacrificing animals. How great will that be, that moment where you're in that back seat, all us old 80s metal guys, and you hear, hey, you're listening to the oldies goldies station. As we thank a good Lord for another breath of air today. This is going out to the class of 82. And if you're turning 82 today, this is for you. This is Metallica's Creeping Death. Yeah. And we're gonna be in the back here. Die! Die! Die! I'm creeping death! And we'll be in that back seat like this. You fucker! Do you hear his lyrics? That's music right there. Die! Your grandfather's gonna die because there's creeping death on the way. Turn it up, turn it up, turn it up.
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3: This is something I'm learning, fellas, as I go along. I'm learning now that women, all of y'all, every single woman, every single one of y'all, y'all work together. Women work together, fellas, in a way that we will never understand. Every woman has a best friend, a sister, a cousin, some gangster bitch in their life. Do you understand? Every woman has a ride or die. Don't clap. Don't clap. Look at y'all. Every woman got that ride or die bitch in her life. Some woman they can call, fellas, at any time. You understand? And no matter what time they call this gangs, she pick up the phone like this. What happened? What happened? What happened? Tell me what happened. No. Some bitch, I'm already dressed. I'm already dressed. Tell me what happened. Tell me. No, bitch, I'm already in my car. Where you at? Where you at? Every woman has somebody like that. And my wife has someone. She has her sister. I swear to God, I don't hate one human being more than this bitch. If I could burn that bitch, I would. My wife called her on some overdramatic. It's Latinas, when their drama level go up, Latinas when go off the scale. You understand? My wife called her sister. Sandy. Sandy! Bitch, meet me outside Applebee's. Meet me outside. My sister-in-law didn't even ask which Applebee's. All I can tell you is 10 minutes later, without exaggeration, 10 minutes later, I hear this bitch car coming through the park. Full speed. Her sister pulled up to the front, slammed the brake, and jumped out of the car. Let's do this, bitch. And starts looking for the girl. Where is she? Don't hold me back. Don't hold me. You know how I get there. That's her. Come outside, bitch. Come outside. I don't care if I'm pregnant. Come outside, bitch. Come out. That's right. 8.5 months, bitch. Let's do it. You know what, bitch? Come on. Who's the baby, bitch? What's up? She moved the baby. I didn't even know that you could move the baby.
5: Ray Romano.
6: Yeah, I have an 8-year-old daughter, twin 6-year-old boys, and a 1-year-old boy. Yeah. Oh, you don't have to clap. Thank you. Thank you. It doesn't matter if you clap or not. I'm just happy to be out of the house right now. Come on. My wife, that's it for us. She wanted 5. No, that's it. I don't think we're having sex 5 more times, to be honest with you. Sex after children. Sex after 1 child slows down. Sex after twins. You want to tell them, or should I tell them? I'll tell them. I got it. You know what it is? You know what it is for us? I'll tell you. I don't care. Every 3 months. I'm looking right at you. I don't care. I got to tell people. I got to tell someone. There's no support group for me. Every 3 months. We don't plan it that way. That's how it turns out. It's very weird. You know what I do every time I have sex? The next day, I pay my estimated tax. Yeah. It's due. My quarterlies are due. If it's oral sex, I renew my driver's license. It's only the truth, that's all. I'll show you my license. I'm the only one whistling on a driver's license. Hey, thank you very much, folks.
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7: In a ladies' room, we got all kinds of crazy rules. We don't talk about them. We sure know them, don't we? Yeah, it's like a list of ladies' restroom etiquette, like top two, no farting or pooping. Oh, not, the ladies' room. You take that somewhere else. Where? And it's not because it's written in stone. We just know what bitches other women can be. You walk into a ladies' room, you want to drop something off? You know what I'm talking about? Make a stink pickle? You know what I'm talking about? There's going to be a woman somewhere in that bathroom. She's got her ears and nose open. She comes out and they're like, oh my God, do you smell that? Oh my God, do you hear that? Sarah, come here. Look at her shoes. Look at her shoes. That's diarrhea girl's shoes. That's why women are always so bitchy. We can't poop in public. Who made up this rule? You are in a lady's bathroom, you do have to pass some gas. You're either supposed to flush or cough. Is it you? I'll kick your ass. I swear to God I will. Man, because I understand that flush, right? That covers up a lot of noise. That's strategery. If that's even a word, which I think it is. Yeah. But a cough sounds absolutely nothing like a fart. But I can't think of how many times I've been sitting in a stall, the stall next to me, I hear... Did a pipe just burst? Sweetheart, does your ass have the flu? Jesus. All the women in the audience are going to blow it the whole rest of the show. Did a pipe just burst? Sweetheart, does your ass have the flu? Jesus. All the women in the audience are going to blow it the whole rest of the show. Just wait for a really big laugh and then let it out. That's what I've been doing.
32: 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You've come to the right place. 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
8: 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Certain kind of ambition, determination. How many times have you done a big laundry? Go to the dryer, take out your socks, count them up. One of them got out. He escaped, took off on his own. What are his chances out there? I don't think they're very good. A lot of times I walk down the street and I'll see a dirty sock just lying there in the street. What happened to him? It's a sock that didn't make it. But he took that risk. That's what I respect. Because socks, think about it, they hate their lives. They do. They're in the shoe. They're in the drawer. They hate it. He waits for the dryer. That's his chance, and he knows it. And he waits. He bides his time. And then you open the dryer door, and he waits by the side. He hopes that you don't see him. Then he runs. Or sometimes he grabs onto a sweater. This gives him a little head start. That's how they get away.
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0: story of King Solomon and the baby. Do you guys remember that one? If you don't, I'll take you through the details. So in the Bible, King Solomon, he's like the wise king of Israel. And these two women bring him a baby. And they say, King Solomon, we both claim that this is our baby. What are you gonna do? And Solomon says, well, we will cut the baby down the middle. And the first woman says, oh, okay. And the other woman says, no, don't cut the baby down the middle. And King Solomon says to her, ah, ha, ha, ha, congratulations. You have proven yourself to be the real mother. A couple things with that. One, who is this first woman that's like, yeah, cut the baby in half. That sounds like a good idea. Like, what kind of awful bitch has just stolen a baby? She stole a baby. And then the first time she's asked about it, she's like, look, I'll take what I can get. Can I get the legs? I'll take the legs. She can have the top part. Secondly, that he knew it was the real mother because she knows not to cut a baby in half. Yeah, I think most people would come to that conclusion. Like, even if I was just like walking down the street and there was someone about to saw a child in half, I would be like, hey, why don't you not do that? And he'd be like, oh, you must be the father. Congratulations. You have passed my test.
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2: I know, you live in a strange country. You should realize that. You should know that about yourselves. You're good people, you're friendly people, but you have an edge. Particularly Midwest as well. You're a strange bunch of people. Because honestly, even compared to America, you are some of the friendliest people you could ever hope to meet. Until you get into a car. And then I do not know what happens to you, but something changes. You guys are just horrible. You are some of the most vicious drivers I have ever met in my life. I do not know. You just turn into monsters. I've driven once in the Midwest and once only. I will never do it again. I was on a 3-lane highway and I needed to change lanes and I made the mistake of signaling. Yeah, I know now. Because anywhere else in the world, that's the procedure. I don't know if you know that. That's what those lights are for. Basically, the way it generally works is you flick those left or right, and then people around you know that you're going to try and move left or right, and they make a little bit of a space for you, and you get into that space, and then everyone carries on with their lives. Out here, it's just giving the enemy your plans. That's just giving the game away. They're in the other car going, okay, we found it, we know what they're up to. We've cracked the code. They're there with their Enigma machines rifling away. He thinks he's going to move to the left. Well, he's not. I was driving in Chicago. I got run off the road pretty much. I was in the middle lane and I wanted to exit the highway. But there was a guy blocking me because he was in the inside lane. So I signaled right and I sped up a little bit to get in front of him. And he sped up. And then so I slowed down a bit to go behind him and he slowed down. And at first I thought it was just like the thing when you're coming the opposite way from someone in a corridor and you both go right and then you both go left and you eventually get past each other and you have to go, eh. I thought that was what was going on, but that wouldn't explain why when he did finally exit the road and stop me from being able to, he'd then give me the finger. I think that's what happened out here. There was just one guy originally, he was driving like a dick, and he just set everyone else off on a chain reaction.

0: laughs. iHeart Comedy.
1: It's really the kids that do you in, as a matter of fact. We have two kids. That's stupid. Don't do that. Because you just... It also, mainly what it does to a marriage, it just changes the way that you think about your spouse. Because when you're married, when you first get married, you have a relationship that's so important to you and you're working on it together. But then you have a kid and you look at your kid and you go, this is my child. She has my DNA. She has my name. I would die for her. But it's the kids that make it very hard. We have two. We have a baby, and I don't really know the baby, to tell you the truth, because she hasn't said anything, so I don't really know her. I like her, she's fine, but I don't know her. How do I know what she's really like? Maybe she hates Jews. I don't know. I don't know nothing about her. People ask about her all the time. They're like, hey, what's your baby like? You ever seen a baby? That's exactly what my baby's like. But what's going on with your baby? Jesus. She got fired from Target, and she's getting an abortion. It's been a tough year, but otherwise, you know. It's not a very complicated relationship with a baby. It's just somebody I have to make not die. That's really what the whole thing is. And I'm better at it sometimes than others. One time I took my daughter to the grocery store, and I had to put her in the stroller. She won't go in the cart. She's the only baby in the world that won't go in the shopping cart and sit there. You try to put her there, and her legs curl up, and she goes, ah! So I got to put her in a stroller, and I got a cart, and I'm pushing them both through the supermarket. And then so I'm done shopping, and then I go out to the parking lot, and I open the car. First, I start the car before I put them in there, because I want it to get nice and cool, because I love her, so I have to make it nice and comfortable. I do. I love my children. I love my wife. I wish I didn't. How awesome would that be to wake up one morning and just walk out the door? But so far, no such luck. I start the AC, then I put the groceries in, then I go to get my daughter out of the stroller. I got down there and I realize that the exhaust pipe is right in her face. It's just... I almost killed my kid in the dumbest way ever! If she died like that, I couldn't tell her mom. I couldn't go home with that story. I'd have to throw her into traffic. Help! You know, that would be better. To actually tell her that I threw her into traffic.
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3: It's hard to be in love as a man, right? Nobody tells us anything. A woman always wants to talk to you about your emotion. We don't have any emotions. They're buried deep down beneath beer and cake. So you girls got to be patient. You're dealing with a moron. Our fathers don't even talk to us about love. Right? Guys, your dad talk to you about love?
4: No.
3: No. You know what my dad said? That's your pecker. Don't pull it out in public. Okay, let's go. Let's go. We're good. Nobody gets excited for us when we fall in love. If there's three guys, one of them falls in love, the other two treat him like he's got a terminal disease.
5: Sorry to hear it, bro. When did it happen?
3: You didn't drink out of my beer, did you? I don't want to... There's four women, one of them falls in love, the other three go crazy.
6: What's he like? What's he do? What color eyes does he have? Met his mother? Can you be quiet together? Can you laugh together? When you want to have a baby, let's take time off of work. When you want to go back to work?
3: They get out a Viking horn to let the rest of the tribe know they've made another kill. The tribe has spoken. I tease my wife, but I know there's days I'm not allowed to tease her. You know those days. That estrogen's running a little bit high. Them eyes are open wider than they should be. She's swaying and she ain't got a baby. That's a dangerous animal you're dealing with right there. But my wife will get up some days and go, nothing is funny today. Nothing. You got a special blend of crazy going this morning, huh? You mess with a woman on PMS, that's like playing emotional Jeopardy. You just want to come in the house and go, I'll take, what did I do for $1,000? I haven't talked to my wife in 7 years. I mean, I've taken some orders. I just haven't talked to her. So my little rugrat moved in, stole my girl. He owns her. That's his woman. He knows him. If there's a fire and it's him or me, I'd burn like a pork chop, man. I'm done. There's no mistaking. You know, I'm like the third wheel on a date. I'm just like, can I go with you guys? I'll pay. Can I? I'll drive. I'll drive. Can I just go? I just want to go. That's his girl. And he knows it. He's been throwing it in my face since they brought him home from the hospital, man. When he used to breastfeed, he'd look right at me. Then she'll try to defend it. He's a baby. He does it. He knows exactly what he's doing.
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4: 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I directed them at different groups of people. It was seen by about 3,000 to 5,000 people each, but only got like 8-10 clicks. So these are the ads that I took out. No more sad face. Your problems are dumb. Click here to agree. I directed that at people in Brooklyn, New York, 18 to 19 years old, who like Wilco and Belle and Sebastian. 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Directed that at people in Quebec, 35 to 40, who like hockey, and Belle and Sebastian. Stop feeling weird. Do you hate making eye contact with disabled people? Click here to start loving it. I directed that at people in Florida, any age, who like Real Housewives of Orange County. I got like 8 clicks. 8 people were like, I would like to stop feeling weird. This, I'll tell you who I directed it at. Anywhere in the U.S., boys, 13 to 14 years old, who like Howie Mandel or Deal or No Deal. This is the ad. Afraid to talk to girls? Good. Most girls kill and eat boys. No one talks about it because they're too scared. Click here to take poison to avoid being eaten. Where can boys turn to that? Nowhere. Mom, do you eat boys? No, that's what someone who eats boys says. This is the last ad I took out. You tried to kiss me is what I'll tell the police unless you click here and give me $40. I directed that, of course, at men 52 to 55 in Saudi Arabia. Who like Beverly Hills Cop and Contra Dancing, estimated reach fewer than 20, so like 10 people. But the ad got seen like, I don't know, like 3,000 times, which means 10 people saw it like 300 times each. So no matter how much they were like, dislike, repetitive, no, you tried to kiss me. Dislike, you tried to kiss me, I know you have $40. Give it to me.
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8: Airport security used to be a little lax. I know it used to be, okay, get on the plane. Come on, get on the plane. Okay, ma'am, hold on one moment. What is this? It's a gun. Okay, get on the plane. Now you can't even carry nail clippers on a plane. What are they afraid you're going to do? Like, open the cockpit door or the bitch loses a cuticle. Now you get on a plane, there's usually some sweet southern stewardess will come on if you're getting on a plane in Georgia and go, ladies and gentlemen, before we get on this flight, we're just going to have a few random bag checks. These are totally random. I'm just going to read off a few names. Hassan bin Sain. Achim bin Lay. Judy Smith. 14 Arabs and a blonde, and every black man and every Hispanic man in the room is going, thank you, God. We're off the list. Get ready, Habib. It's your turn now. And now they pat down everybody. They take away knitting needles from old ladies. They're patting down a 5-year-old kid. He's going, what are you doing? You're not a priest. Let go of me. Aha! I see. So you've had Father McFeely's private patent chat, too. Oh, it's always amazing. It wasn't just that they would catch him, but that they had that, you know, divine witness protection program. Here's a priest. Here's a pedophile. Find the priest. Find the pedophile. Find the priest. Find the pedophile. Moving him around, find a home away from Rome. Here we go, merry gun, around they go. Say hey, don't ask, don't tell, or you're gonna end up in a room in hell. Go, moving around. But even the Pope got all the cardinals together and went, what do you think? The problem is he's dressed like Liberace stunt doubles. And your purse is on fire. Because you have to remember, boys and girls, it's not just a sin, it's a felony. So we got to keep track. Now, back to our in-flight movie. Remember when you used to get on the planes before 9/11? The pilots would come on, give you that whole Chuck Yeager.
9: Hey, everybody. Had a couple of cocktails. Feeling pretty good. Let's take this sucker down to the end of the runway and see what she'll do.
8: Now they come on and go,
9: I love all of you. We are family.
8: Then the stewardess comes out and goes, in case of a cabin emergency, a small Louisville slugger will fall from the ceiling. Remember to take it in both hands, aim for the head, groin, and knees.
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10: When I was a kid, we didn't have no insurance. You had to be damn near dead to see the doctor. You had to be way past Robitussin. That's all we had when I was a kid, Robitussin. No matter what you got, Robitussin better handle it. Daddy, I got cancer, Robitussin. I broke my leg, Daddy poured Robitussin on it. Yeah, boy, let that tussin get to the bone, boy. Let that tussin get in there. It's gonna feel straight enough. Yeah, let the tussin get in there. If you run out of tussin, put some water in the jar, shake it up. Motussin. Doctors don't give, you think a doctor give, a doctor don't give about you. A doctor give you a triple bypass surgery, give you a bill for $100,000. They got the nerve to say, take it easy. Take it easy. I gotta go to work right now. You see a brother driving a cab with an IV. That's right, they got all these diseases, AIDS, sickle cell, tuberculosis, cancer, Jerry's kids still limping around. I've been watching the Jerry Lewis telethon for damn near 20 years. No progress whatsoever. Nothing. Come on, Jerry, lie to me. Come on. Show a picture of a kid. Doctor it, okay? Put a stick in the kid's back. Prop him up. Tie some string to the crippled kid. Make a puppet out of him. Just walk him out there. Do something. Where the money going? Where's the money going? What, to keep Jerry's hair black? Think about it. Frank Sinatra's dead. Sammy Davis Jr. dead. Dean Martin dead. Jerry Lewis got a full head of black hair. And if you ain't gonna cure the disease, cut the kids a check. Cut them a check. They work hard for that money. You know little boys get ready to die? Get them a table dance. Get him something he can appreciate.
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1: We're all in there, me and the uncles and my dad watching sports. And I don't know, like I like watching sports, but I'm kind of tired of the post-game interviews because they're all the same. Like I found out that they have to, when a professional athlete, when you get that level of being a professional athlete, you take a class on how to talk to the media, you know? That's why they always say the same crap every single time. You know, like it's always just like, oh, we're talking to Steve Johnson, the quarterback for the Cougars. Steve, well, your thoughts on the game? Well, man, we fought hard. They fought hard. We gave it our all. They gave it their all. We played good. They played good. In the end, we pulled it out. Go Cougars. All right. Like, what have I learned, Steve? Nothing. Okay. Like, just once, I'd like to hear from, like, a literate, well-read athlete, and I know they're out there, you know, that like the great books and want to draw some analogies, you know? Like, Steve, at one point you were tackled by no less than 7 men. You're lying underneath those guys. What was that like? Well, man, anyone that knows me knows I'm a huge fan of French literature. And, you know, Jean-Paul Sartre in his seminal work, No Exit, he put across the idea that hell can be nothing more than the company of ourselves. And the line of that pile of humanity, I know what that French talk about, man. You know what I mean? Go Cougars, French lit! French lit! French lit!
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26: There's awkward things that just we've been dealing with. Like, I have to wear condoms in the relationship, which it's really irritating. But we both tested completely negative for all diseases. We're both healthy, but I still have to wear them because she just went on birth control, and the pill takes 30 days to become effective. You knew that? What is that? 30 days? What does the pill do? Build alternative housing for sperm? Kill it! And I'll admit, it was lunacy that I was having unprotected sex. I'm not gonna lie. I don't want to be a father, but I like the idea that one wrong pump could lead to 18 years of financial ruin. Does jealousy have a place in a relationship? I don't know. It's a tough one, and it can be a... It can be a killer, man, because when you start comparing yourself to the other person, you know, usually you're going to come out on the short end. And this is what annoys me, too, because the jealousy thing will come in, like, when it's not even as, like she bumped into her ex-boyfriend recently. And she's like, yeah, he asked me to go to lunch, and I'm going to go have lunch with him. It'll be nice to catch up and see how he's doing. I'm like, yeah, no, you're not. Why? Because you're not. Nothing's going to happen. I know, because you won't be there. What do you think's gonna happen? Stupid, what do you think I think? I'm afraid you're gonna play Hold'em and get a bad river card. Idiot. They don't get why you think that. I don't know, maybe because you dated the guy and you liked it enough to continue dating him. How about this? If that scumbag at the office that always talks to you, if he asks you for lunch, feel free, go and enjoy.
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27: So who follows me on the Twitter? Because I, you know, I'm always trying to, on my last album, I read some of my tweets, and I'd like to do that again. And you can, you know, if you're on Twitter, you can decide whether to follow me or not. And if you're not on it, you can maybe decide to get on it. You know, it's basically free jokes, you know. Every once in a while I plug like a show like this one I'm doing tonight. I'm sure some of you heard about it on my Twitter. And, you know, but a lot of it's jokes, and they go like this sometimes. When a boss of mine asks me to jump, I say, "How high do you want me to be when I jump?" So you'd get to read that on your phone and maybe laugh inappropriately at work or something.
1: "What are you laughing at, Johnson?"
27: Anti-boss humor.
1: "As you were."
27: You gotta remember, honesty works best in the workplace. All right, here's another tweet. As a pot smoker, it's difficult to date a stripper because I can't remember both of her names. Strippers have two names now all the time. I mean, not now, always. I mean, I don't know about always, but as long as I've been alive, it's been going since I was 5, and... But now it's like flipped over where like the stripper would be like, "My name's Jane, you know, here's Jane on the side stage. Oh, what's your real name? Cinnamon." Like, names have gotten so weird that strippers are escaping into normalcy through their stripper name. "Hi, I'm Kate." "Oh, that's your stripper name?" "Yes, it is." "What's your real name?" "Slaba Bofa."
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8: Richard Pryor.
10: If they ever had like an ethnic IQ test, you know the Chinese gonna win. Right? Any mother eat with two sticks has got to win. You ever try them sticks, like, you could starve to death. You know what I wanted to tell you about the Chinese restaurant? I went in and I heard the Chinese person that stuttered. A Chinese person stutter in my life, Jack. And this mother was all into it. You know, my no, shh, shh, and his friends was trying to help his ass. I'm like, "Don't you worry." It was still the my. When we go to the restaurant, order everything on the menu. "You got any pork fried duck? Some chop suey chitlins?" I got one friend, he always orders biscuits. "You got any biscuits back in there, mother? I'm gonna slop up this chop suey." Drinks the hot mustard. Name David, he just drink the mustard, David.
1: Yeah, it's hot, but ain't like in Louisiana.
10: Chinese people bring a bill to your ass too, right? You say, $48 for what? You know, and they always get smooth. And yeah, you'll have two lots of pork or something. One imperial Cantonese or something. And if you really don't understand, they send that stuttering mouth here to explain to you. Bitch, oh, you just throw your money out to him, mother. Take some. Ask for the check before I'm finished and make him mad, right? He's like, "You got two more dishes." I say, "Man, I can't eat no more of this." "You order, you eat." You know people in Mississippi are starving? Who you think you are, Buster Brown?
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8: Bill Engvall.
11: Sex change when you get married. I think sex gets better along. You're married, I really do. Anybody here laughed with your partner during sex? You bet you have, man. One night we had a little interlude and our bodies got sweaty right there in our stomachs. And made one of those little... You know that noise you used to make with your armpit that... I laughed my butt off. But if I'd have been single, I'd have been mortified as hell, man. Because you know that other person thinks, did he just fart? Please get off me. And you can talk to each other during sex. You can tell each other what you like, what you don't like. And that's very cool. With that little interlude, it was hot. I mean, just hot, hot, hot, hot, hot. Cat won't even come in the room. My wife's arching her back and moaning. I'm like, "Yes, ma'am. You are welcome. I'm really turning you on, huh?" She goes, "No, you're on my hair. Get off." Well, you never see that one in the movies, do you, ladies? That's why I hate love scenes in movies. They don't portray it as being real. If they're going to make love in the movies, they are necking about a second, aren't they? Their hair don't ever move. They got the perfect music that lasts a whole duration. Well, you know what? I could be great if I had an orchestra follow me all around the house. It's like, come on, fellas, we're heading to the shed. It's not like us, real people, when you're having sex and your hair's matted to your head, your mascara smeared back to your ear. Hell, you still got your underwear hanging on one ankle, don't you? Just that hot monkey love, baby. My favorite love scene in the movie is what I call the angry passionate scene. If you saw the movie Sea of Love, you saw Angry Passion. Yeah. Ooh, when that fella grabbed that woman's panties and just like ripped them off her. Well, that don't happen. I've tried it. The only way they'll rip if there's a hole already in them. If there's no hole, all you're doing is just jerking on their underwear. And the women are like, what are you doing? Being sexy. Well, thanks for the wedgie, Romeo. You want to call 911 now? You pop my hip out of joint. Or like when they're rolling around in bed, sheets are flying, pillows flying, they're off the bed, boom, hit the floor. Don't even miss a beat. Well, I am sorry. But if you roll off the bed onto your partner, what do you hear? Get off me. I swear to God, you broke my back. And we're just like, sorry. Can you go some more?
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7: Gary Goldman.
8: My mom called today. She can only be reached by phone. She can't text. She can't email. She doesn't have a computer. She uses telephone 1.0. It's incredible. I almost admire it. It's how far the telephone has been. We're not satisfied with the telephone for 9 months. They were satisfied with the telephone. It was invented in 1876. It didn't become wireless till 1982. 106 years till you could take it out of the kitchen. I'm aggravated that I can't use my phone on an airplane. My mom was relegated to a 3-foot radius around the refrigerator for 106 years. Never said a word about it. Unbelievable. We have a completely different relationship with the phone. She talks to people on it. To me, the phone is just this seldom used app on my phone. And if you use it on me, I am furious. How dare you? You call me unprovoked out of the blue? You text me first to see if I'm even accepting phone calls today. And I will text you back with a window. It's crazy that we even call the iPhone a phone. Calling it a phone is like calling a Lexus convertible a cup holder. It's an incredibly elaborate cup holder. I mostly use my phone to read. I read books on there all the time, and I'm blown away by it. You can download a book of 400 pages in 8 seconds. Compare that to the delivery system I grew up with, the Scholastic Book Club. It took me 10 days to get my mom to write out a check. 10 business days. That was her policy. The procedure was you would bring in the check the last Friday in September that delivered the book senior year of high school. I got my diploma and Hop on Pop the same afternoon, and my verbal reflected it. I read on it. I mostly use it to get information, right? To Google and whatnot. And you could use the telephone to get information by calling 411, but you got very little information. You can still call them. Do you know that 411 is still in business? They're not expecting your call. They used to answer it, city and state. They now answer, you're f***ing me. How did you get this phone number? I memorized it.
7: Todd Berry.
12: Got a text message from my cell phone company telling me it's time to upgrade the software in my BlackBerry. So I call them up, hey, I want to upgrade the software on my BlackBerry. She goes, oh, it's easy. Just hook it up to your computer. I said, that's cool, I have a Mac. She goes, oh, you need a PC. I said, I have a Mac. She goes, you need a PC. I said, hold on a second, I want to check something. Yeah, I still have a Mac. She goes, do you have a friend who has a PC? Oh, I bet I do. But that's a weird thing to say to me. That can't be how they trained you. Now, Janet, if a Mac user calls, just ask him if he has a buddy who has a PC. Tell him to go to his friend's house, then hang up on him. I go, I don't want to bug a friend. Is there any other place I can do this? She goes, oh, you can go to the public library. Can I? Seriously, let me go to the public library? The same library that's open to the public? You'll allow me to go there? None of the other phone companies would let me do that. Verizon wouldn't let me go get ice cream. As I work, I go to the public library, pull out my BlackBerry and a big cable while 20 people look on, wondering why a guy with a BlackBerry doesn't own a computer. Is that what you're talking about? It's all great product advertising. It was a hearing aid made to look like a Bluetooth headset. It's for people who are embarrassed about wearing a hearing aid, but not about wearing a Bluetooth headset. It's like, hey, Frank, I thought you were deaf. It turns out you're just a jackass. Can you take that off? We're at dinner. Or expect me to call, that's weird, because you're 79 years old. Why do you have one in the other ear? I have to think your cell provider has some sort of call waiting option. I suggest you check it out.
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13: I want to start this relationship out honest, do things a little differently. I will confess right off the top that I am wearing separated toe socks right now. And the toes aren't lined up right. So I'm not in a super great place right now. We'll move on from this tragedy. I am from Los Angeles, and there's a lot of summer there, but I'm happy to say we're in winter right now. Beach season is on hiatus. Thank gosh. Ladies, can I get a silence? Thank you. As a female, you have to make that critical decision between the one piece or the two piece. This past summer, I went with the three piece, which was just a men's business suit that I rocked. Thank you. Down to the water. Because it covered up my main problem area. Ah! Which is being a woman! Still got it! Low self-esteem, I still have that. Holding on to it tightly. I'm not totally down on myself, though. I'm actually constantly amazed by the person I've become in life, which is just someone who's constantly amazed for no real reason. I'm just like, wow, look at me, I'm doing it, here I go, and that's just getting out of bed, you know? Usually I get right back into bed, I'm like, that's enough excitement for one morning. You did good, kid. I used a vending machine earlier today. It's a good week. And not only did it give me my snack, it gave me all my money back. It's like, I guess we're dating now. You just fulfilled all my needs. And you're not too bad on the eyes either. A little something for everyone.
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14: Ooh, I'm gonna get out of here, man. I gotta go and see a movie. I'm not gonna see that Hunchback of Notre freak. I got an eye here, I got an eye here, I got a lump in my back. He's a cartoon character who would soil in his pants and sing about it. I soiled in my pants. Saw Pocahontas, boy, what a waste of time that was. So, I mean, the animation's good. Then she starts singing those 4-minute songs, you know. Have you ever seen a wolf cry? The musicals don't really happen in real life. That's why I don't like them too much, you know. But yeah, like you're really hanging out with your friends and music comes out of nowhere and your friends start dancing. Let's go! That would suck. You hanging out with your buddies. Hey, can I come to the party, man? Can I? Hey, man, Bob, you can't come, man. You got drunk at Freddy's out this week, man. You're a street rat. Street rat. Riff raff. I don't buy that. If only they look closer, would they see a poor boy? No, siree. Hey, shut up. You shut up. Come on, Abu. Your friends. Hey, Pablo, what'd you do last summer?
15: Oh, you know, I met a girl named Sandy.
14: What? Yeah. Come on, right, all right. All your friends go, oh no. Oh, well, oh, well, oh, well, oh, well. Did you know they're actually coming out with another Friday the 13th movie? Can you believe that? Man, what a pee. They wanted me to audition. You auditioned for it. Yeah, do it. Can I get killed, please? Those kids are so easy to kill, you can strangle them with a cordless phone. You know what I'm talking about? I mean, you see how they just run right into danger, these idiots? They come right, they walk right into death. They're looking for death. You know, hello, is anybody in here? Hello? Come on, you guys, this ain't funny. Billy? I want to get naked and take a shower, guys. What's going on? Someone's behind that door. I better check it out. See who it is. Could be my friends.
16: Home.
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18: First of all, let me start off by saying, with all the Michael Jackson fans, please make some noise in the building this evening. It's all bull, white people. Conrad Murray got 4 years and ain't gonna do but 2 of them. And looking at it like he got what he deserved. How do you figure he got what he deserved? You can murder a billionaire and get 2.5 years and probation. He's had me on 6 years of probation for a blunt I hadn't lit yet. They gave Conrad Murray's ass less than 4 damn years. Understand, white people, there once was a man named Plexico Burris. Shot himself in the damn leg. Understand that. Assaulted himself. He didn't snitch on himself. Didn't turn himself in. Filed charges against himself. 3 whole years penitentiary. Shoot yourself. And I know some of y'all looking at me like, you're not finna talk about Michael, are you? Yes, I am. I don't apologize often. This is not a time for me to start. And the fact of the matter is, we watched this murder right in front of our own face and knew it was finna happen. He told us and we didn't know. Named his last tour, This Is It. White people, let me just tell you a little secret if I could. Black people have never said, This Is It. in a celebratory fashion. Let me just say, white people do it all the time. This is it. Every time we say it like this. You know what? This is it. Killed him. First they told us this was a drug addict. Then we find out this drug was sleep. Are you telling me this guy high and went to sleep? Yeah, that's no drug addict. Something's a foul. Yeah, this story don't go together. Understand why people, no story ends with coma. But certainly no story starts with coma. They started this story off with coma. The next story is this asleep in a coma. Then they say he wakes up out of his coma. Now understand, the whole thing about a coma is supposed to be you can't get up from one. I'll come back to that part later. So he wakes up out of the coma. Conrad. Conrad, where are you? Conrad, Tito, someone, come here. Then they say, ain't nobody there. So they say he grabs the propofol and injects himself and goes back into a coma.
16: Girl, close your eyes. Let the propofol into you.
18: That was the only problem with Michael Jackson. His fans was too damn nice. Nice-ass Michael Jackson fans letting Conrad Murray's punk ass go to court every day with no security. That's why you got to have some ghetto fans. You ain't gonna be able to just kill me and go to court like everything is okay. It's gonna be a bitch to hit you with a brick every time you show up to court. Just, I'm here for...
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7: Ricky Gervais.
41: I did a big charity gig in New York last year for autism. And like most people, my only experience of autism until recently was Dustin Hoffman's brilliant portrayal in Rain Man. But I've just got a new house, and the neighbours were coming round and poking their noses in. We're doing some building work, and we need planning permission, so we're being nice to them for now. And big gate. One couple's got an autistic son, and the mother was talking to me. She said, oh, this is Douglas, he's 17. He hasn't got any friends because he never goes out. And I was so creeping. I said, well, I'll take him out. She went, really? Yeah, so I went back on the Saturday. And she went, oh, he loves the zoo. And the zoo's only about a mile from this new house. So I'm walking down the street with Douglas, and he's like this. He doesn't take his eyes off his mum all the way down. He's like that. All the way down. And she's in the doorway, and she's waving back at him, and she's crying. And eventually she sort of goes in and shuts the door. And I hailed a cab and said, right, take us to the casino. You've got to make it work here, ain't you? So, not going to be a completely wasted day.

0: He's got none of that. We're building a swimming pool. Live with it. Do you know what I mean? So they better give us planning permission. If they don't, I'm going to keep the house, but I'm going to rent it out for a quid a week to some crackheads. How'd you like them as neighbours?
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2: Comedy's such a weird business, you guys. It's a weird career. No one ever knows what to say when you tell them that you're a stand-up comedian. I met a girl at a bar a while ago, and I told her I was a stand-up comedian, and she was like, oh my God, how do you do that? How do you get in front of a room full of strangers and try to make them laugh? Is it like you're Sasha Fierce when you're up there? And I was like, what's Sasha Fierce? She very patiently explained to me. She's like, oh, well, most of the time, she performs as Beyonce. But when she really wants to lose her mind up there, she performs as her alter ego, Sasha Fierce. And I was like, oh my God. That is exactly what it's like up there. Finally, somebody gets it. Thank you. So I asked her, I was like, well, what do you do for a living? She's like, oh, I'm a hairdresser. I work at a salon. I was like, oh my God, how do you do that? How do you put someone in a chair and cut their hair? What if you mess up? They'll be so angry. Is it like you're Ziggy Stardust when you're back there? She was like, who's Ziggy Stardust? And I was like, he's the reason why the guy that owns your salon is gay. Then I didn't get her number.
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4: My plane was broken, and when my plane's broken, my friends are like, oh, poor baby. Is your plane broken? You have to take a commercial flight like everybody else. But it's not like it used to be, or either that or I'm losing touch, you know, because I'm standing in line, I got a first-class ticket, and I get up to the front of the line, and there isn't anybody there. It's just a kiosk with a computer terminal, and I'm not good at computers, and I don't want to touch this thing because it's got grease and dirt, and what I can only pray to Jesus is meringue. But it works pretty good, you know. I swipe my card through there, and up pops a diagram of the aircraft, and it shows all the seats on the plane, and it shows which ones are occupied so you can choose your own seat. And that is almost a great idea. What would make that a great idea is if there was a photograph of the person sitting in that chair. And about a 5-minute bio clip telling you a little bit about them and what their breath smells like. Right, because I picked my seat and I'm in first class, so as soon as I walk into the cabin, I can see my chair, and sitting right next to me is a big fat. Now, and part of him is in my chair. And I don't know if it's part of him I can sit on. Hey, I've got a little tip for the morbidly obese, and I don't mean to sound cruel, but once you get to 550 pounds, stay home and go for the record. I'll sponsor you. Write tatersalad.com on your gut, and I'll send peaches over there. Peaches? Why wouldn't I send pizzas? I'll send peaches and a salad. But where would be the comedy, Mr. White? Oh, so you're all hung up about that, huh? Okay, I'm just going to try to do that line right, just in case we decide to do it that way. I'll send pizzas over there. Oh, that is funny. He said pizzas. Oh, Mr. White, boy, he's rich tonight.
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5: This is intrigue. This guy came home and says, there's been a man here. She said, darling, you must be wrong. You've been gone 6 weeks and I haven't even thought about another man. There's no man here. He said, don't tell me. He looked all over his crib, under the bed, out the window. He looked everywhere.

0: under the couch, over it, beside it. He looked in the closet, couldn't find nothing. He was satisfied. There wasn't nobody there, so he went in the bathroom, turned on the water, and was getting his stuff ready to shave. And he looked up in the mirror, get his beard together, and he noticed the bathroom curtains were closed in the tub, in the shower. That's unusual, the curtain. So he went over there and snatched the curtains open. There's a cat standing in there. He said, "Hey, man, what the hell you doing? I ain't finished voting yet."
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3: One thing that I was thinking about the other night, I was at home, and I was watching the History Channel, and... Well, here's the deal. Tell you the truth, I didn't want to watch the History Channel, but apparently my TiVo wanted me to watch History Channel because it went and taped 5.5 hours of stuff that I didn't even ask it to do. You ever do that? You come home, you're like, okay, where's Lost? And it doesn't record Lost? Your TiVo went AWOL and just decided to record some kind of craft show, like some antique thing for like 5 hours. TiVo suggestions things that you like antiques. This TiVo's about to be an antique when I throw it out the damn window. I actually got physical with my TiVo. Hey. I don't know what you're thinking of. I will dip you in water, okay? That's the deal. You record my shows where I will dip you. I will burn a candle on you, okay? Do you know what wax does to components? Do you even know that I don't even call it by its name? I call it Tito. I disrespect it. All right, Tito? I call you TiVo when you record Tito. Do your job. Record my favorite shows. I watched Lost, that's my favorite show. It didn't record Lost. I was so frustrated. I'm gonna do a quick impression of me watching Lost. Here's me, every single time it goes to a commercial during the show Lost, here's me, ready? What is going on here? I hate this show, I hate it. I have 42 new questions and no damn answers. What's that big smoky creature that nobody thinks about when they go into the woods, that smoky dragon thing? So it records the History Channel. And I started watching all this stuff about the Civil War. The reason I like to watch stuff about the Civil War is because I believe that I was in the Civil War. No, I went to a clairvoyant one time and she told me in a past life, she goes, "You were in the Civil War." And I said, I feel this. Because when I watch programs about the Civil War, sometimes I feel like I know people. I'm like, there's James. I went to a clairvoyant. She told me I was in the Civil War. I said, "What else?" And she goes, "In the life before that, you were a pharaoh." I was a pharaoh. I was in the Civil War and I was a pharaoh. That's not bad. I should put that on a resume. Going for a job. Not only am I good for upper management, I was a pharaoh.
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5: Bobby Collins.
6: You know, every region of the country has its own little sayings. I'm a New Yorker. You know New Yorkers and New Jersey people. We always ask permission to ask a question. Hey, pal, let me ask you something.
7: I don't know why we do that. We do strange things. Can you hold my spot in line? Why? And I want to see if I can do better. We do that. And if we do better, we don't come back. And the guy, I'm holding his smile. No, he's coming back.
6: No, he's not. He's in New York. He's gone. Midwest. Anybody from the Midwest? You people repeat everything anyone says to you all the time and you don't even know it. I'm in Chicago 3 weeks ago. Hey, pal, let me ask you something. Does that bridge go over to Milwaukee?
7: That bridge?
6: Yeah.
7: Does it go to Milwaukee?
6: Yeah. Is there a gap in this mall?
7: In this mall?
6: Yes!
7: A gap?
6: Oh, we don't have the time. You got too many coffee shops there. My whole day would be 6 seconds. So... South, anybody from the South? Southern people, anybody? They got sayings down there. We're fixing to go. I'm like, is anything broken? No, we're just fixing to go.
7: The word nap pops up a lot.
6: Joey, come on, you want to go? I'm going to go take a nap. Just had breakfast. I'm tired. They got this one saying down there that sums up every difficult situation in their lives. Hey, Billy Bob, I heard your brother got hurt in a pickup accident.
2: There you go.
7: There you go. It's not a bad saying. Because in life, there's a lot of people out of bounds. You know what I'm talking about.
6: You know when you're talking to somebody and in your head you're going, does your brain hear what your mouth is saying?
7: Let them finish, look them right in the eye, and go, there you go.
6: And they go on their way. They don't hurt nobody.
5: George Carlin.
8: Ladies and gentlemen, we're privileged to have with us a man known all over the world as the Prince of Peace, Jesus Christ.
9: That's right.
8: How are you, Jesus?
9: Fine, thanks, and let me say it's great to be back.
8: Getting back to your previous visit, Jesus, what can you tell us about the Last Supper?
9: Well, first of all, if I had known I was going to be crucified, I would have had a bigger meal. You never want to be crucified on an empty stomach.
8: The crucifixion must have been terrible.
9: It was awful, I gotta tell you. Unless you've gone through it yourself, you could never know how painful it was. And tiring. It was very, very tiring and embarrassing. I think more than anything, it was embarrassing. You know, right in front of everybody to be crucified. But I don't know, I guess it redeemed a lot of people.
8: Were you scared?
9: Yeah. Near the end, I thought it was gonna rain. I was afraid I might get hit by lightning. But all in all, I would say when I was here, I had a good time.
8: What do you think about Christianity?
9: Well, I'm a little embarrassed by it. If I had to do it over again, I think I'd start one of them Eastern religions like Buddha did. Now, Buddha was smart. That's why he's laughing.
8: You wouldn't want to be a Christian?
9: No, I would never want to be a member of any group whose symbol is a man nailed onto two pieces of wood, especially if it's me. Buddha's laughing, I'm on the cross.
8: I have a few more questions. Do you mind?
9: Hey, be my guest. How often do I get here?
8: Are there really angels?
9: Well, not as many as we used to have. Years ago, we had millions of them. Today, you can't get the young people to join, you know? It got too dangerous with radar and heat-seeking missiles.
8: What about guardian angels?
9: Well, we still have guardian angels, but now it's one angel for every six people. Years ago, everybody had his own angel.
8: Do you really answer prayers?
9: No. First of all, most of them don't even get through. I mean, you got sunspots, you got radio interference. Years ago, we answered them all, but years ago, there were less people. And people prayed for something simple then, to light a fire, to catch a yak, something like that. But today, you got people praying for hockey teams, people praying for longer fingernails. We just can't keep up with it.
8: Well, I think we're just about out of time. I certainly want to thank you for visiting with us.
9: Hey, no sweat.
8: Do you have any last thoughts or words of advice?
9: What do you mean, like how to remove perspiration stains from a garment, something like that?
8: No, I mean spiritual advice.
9: Well, I don't know how spiritual it is, but I'd say one thing is don't give your money to the church. They should be giving their money to you.
8: Well, thank you, Jesus, and good night.
9: Well, good night. Thanks for having me on here today. By the way, big bands are definitely not coming back.
4: I Heart Comedy.
5: Brian Regan.
10: I don't know. I'd be a lot better off if I would have studied more when I was growing up, you know? But you know where it all went wrong was the day they started the spelling bee. Because up until that day, I was an idiot, but nobody else knew, you know? When the spelling bee day, you know, popped up, all right, kids, up against a wall. It's time for public humiliation. Spell a word wrong, sit down in front of your friends. You know, that's great for little egos. Hey, look at me, I'm a moron. I wasn't even close. I was using numbers and stuff. That's why I admired that kid who spelled it wrong on purpose so he could sit down, you know? He knew he wasn't going to win, so why stand there for 3 hours? First round, cat, K-A-T, I'm out of here. Then as he passed you, I know there's two T's. I remember my teacher asked me, Brian, what's the I before E rule? I before E, always. What are you, an idiot, Brian? Apparently. So she explains it. No, Brian, it's I before E, except after C. And when sounding like A is a neighbor in way. And on weekends and holidays and all throughout May, and you'll always be wrong no matter what you say. That's a hard rule. That's a rough rule. Plurals were hard, too. Brian, how do you make a word a plural? You put an S. You put an S at the end of it. When? On weekends and holidays. No, Brian, no, let me show you. So she asked this kid who knew everything, Erwin, what is he plural for ox? Oxen. The farmer used his oxen. Brian, what? Brian, what's the plural for box? Boxing. I bought 2 boxing of donuts. No, Brian, no. Let's try another one. Erwin, what is he plural for? Goose, geese. I saw a flock of geese. Brian, what? Brian, what's the plural for moose? Moosin'. I saw a flock of moosin'. There are many of them, many much moosin'. Out in the woods, in the wooders, in the woodsin'. The meat's wanting the food. Food is the eating, is it? The meat's wanting the food and in the wooding, is it? And the food in the wooding, is it? Brian. You're an imbecile. Imbecilin. What, are you speaking German, Brian? German. Germaine. Jackson. Jackson 5. Tito. Brian, what the hell are you talking about? I don't know, really.
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7: I don't know, man. I don't know what's it. It's a strange planet we live on, isn't it? I don't understand anything. I just met my neighbor for the first time this week. Puerto Rican guy, nice guy. His name is Israel. I did not know you can name a Puerto Rican Israel, you know? Because you'd be pretty sure you never meet a Jew by the name of Puerto Rico. Say hello to my son, Puerto Rico Feinstein. Say hi, Puerto Rico. Puerto Rico's having his bar mitzvah next month in San Juan. The people, I just feel like, you know, I'm trying to make my way in the world, and you go around it. I realized that I don't even know how to communicate at times. I was standing next to a guy. It's strange the way guys talk to one another, especially when there are girls around. I was at a bus stop, and this guy in a suit turns to me, and he goes, "Hey, man." He goes, you see that girl? This girl walks by." And I was like, "Yeah." And he goes, "I would do things to her that if she had parents, she would never be able to look them in the eye again." And I was like, "Cool. I hope this bus gets here in a minute, man. What are we going to talk about now? The weather? You pretty much taking this friendship as far as it's going to go, you serial killer." To make guys would just say that. I was in the pharmacy, and I'm walking down the aisle, and this guy out of nowhere, they have 2-ply condoms now. 2-ply. That's a reflection of the time and space we live in on this planet. 2-ply. And I'm walking, and the guy goes, "Hey, you think I should go for the 2-ply or the regular?" And I was like, "What? I'm no physician, but if you're thinking 2-ply, maybe you shouldn't." Why not get the condom comes with the penicillin and the syringe and the directions to the emergency room? 2-ply. That's like saying, "I know she's got something, but these are thick."
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19: I didn't have religion as a kid. I just didn't really go to church. I didn't think about it. The first girl I ever dated, I was 13. She was super Christian. She goes, "What's your denomination?" And I didn't know what that word meant. So I was like, "Democrat?" And she goes, "No, what were you baptized as?" And I wasn't. And she gasped. I was like, "What? I'll get baptized for you, girl. What's going on?" Ain't no mountain high enough. And she goes, "Well, you can still go to heaven, but you won't get to see God's eyes." I just remember being like, "Are his eyes cool?" "Aren't we made in God's image? Wouldn't they look like eyes?" And she broke it off with me, harsh, I know. And I was like, "Man, I gotta get baptized, get all these ladies." I went to a church and I saw a baby get baptized, and they baptized in front of everybody. They got it naked, dipped it, held it up. I just assumed that's how all baptisms worked. I'd have to march up there as a teenager and get naked in front of everybody. "Sorry, guys. I know I should have done this when I was a baby, but..." Didn't have the opportunity then, and really want to see what all this eye hype is about, so go ahead and pick me up and dip me in that baby-sized bowl. Just feel so hashtag blessed. So I used to imagine meeting God, but it was sad because his eyes would be pixelated. "Welcome to heaven, Joe Zimmerman. Aren't you sad you can't see these sweet, sweet eyes?" "Why are your eyes censored? Are your eyes breasts? If so, I regret not getting baptized." "No, Joe. My eyes aren't breasts. They're corporate logos. Don't you wish you knew which ones? Are they Nike swooshes?" "No, but I wouldn't tell you. You weren't baptized." "McDonald's arches?" "No, but that's a good guess." "Are they Apple apples?" "No." "You sounded different on that one." "Ah, pickle sticks. You got me there, Apple apples. I can't lie. Welcome to the iCloud." Oh, so much information.
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21: You know what I mean? You want a better world, ladies and gentlemen? Legalize pot right now. You want to end the deficit? Legalize pot right now. I am so sick of hearing about the damn deficit, I could puke blood. There ain't no deficit. It's an illusion in the first place. But you want to end it? You want to end it? Legalize pot. Biggest cash crop in America. Deficit's gone. It's time to evolve ideas. You know, evolution did not end with us growing thumbs. You do know that, right? Didn't end there. We're at the point now where we're going to have to evolve ideas. We're undergoing evolution. And the reason our institutions, our traditional religions are all crumbling is because they're no longer relevant. They're no longer relevant. So it's time for us to create a new philosophy and perhaps even a new religion, you see. And that's okay, because that's our right, because we are free children of God with minds who can imagine anything. And that's kind of our role. How do you evolve ideas? I'll give you an example right here. Why is the drug czar of this country? Well, let's go back. Why do we have a drug czar in this country? A. B. Why is he a cop? Why isn't he a guy in recovery who's had an alcohol and or drug addiction and overcome it? And why doesn't he help people with the same problem with compassion rather than condemnation? Why do we put people who are on drugs in jail? They're sick. They're not criminals. Sick people don't get healed in jail. See, it makes no sense. And if we evolve the idea, you see, the planet might be more compassionate and something like heaven might dawn. I want everyone here to take the 5 dried grams I taped under your all chairs right now. Under your chairs. Check them out. Check them out. Under your chair. Let's go, man. UFOs are waiting in the 5th dimension. Let's go. We'll do it later. We'll do it as a closer. Mushrooms grow naturally on the planet. They're against the law. Marijuana grows naturally on the planet. It's against the law. Do you think making nature against the law seems a bit, I don't know, unnatural?
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1: Joan Rivers.
20: You probably like nurses. Go on, spit it out. Sure, nurses do very well. Did you marry a doctor? No, because you realize that's exactly dummies. Dummies. I got scared. I had my baby in Larchmont, New York, because I was up there visiting my parents. And it's a very small town. I mean, the hospital is called simply Fred's Hospital and Grill. And why are you having your baby in the sterilizer they're doing Frankfurters? I couldn't believe it. And my doctor never showed up. My doctor was away in another suit, malpractice. I had such a... I started to get the pains, and the intern delivered me. That's fear. You don't know yet. That's fear. He had the rubber gloves pinned to his sleeves. I couldn't believe that. He bent over, and a Hershey bar fell out of his pocket. I was the first person he ever delivered, you know? And obviously, you could see... You know, He had gone to some movie, obviously, and he'd seen, like, what they say, like, you know, hot water and towels. So he's screaming, like, hot water and towels, hot water and towels. So they brought the hot water and towels, and he made us all cocoa. God. While I was having the baby, he was reading the book, Dick and Jane Discover a Baby. Yeah. Oh, gosh. He saw the bars on the delivery room window, and he got hysterical. How will the stork get in? I couldn't believe it. Oh, you speak of fear. Oh, so you have 2 boys? That's very nice. Got your figure right back. That's nice. Thank God. How old?
22: 8 and 11.
20: 8 and 11, so the house broken. That's the shock. Wait, you don't know. You're still a bride, dressing up, having fun. Ha, ha, ha. 2 more months she's got. Yeah, but you're still getting dressed at night, right? Still a little makeup going there, huh? Remember in the old days? A little black nightgown, a little joy perfume, running around playing catch me, catch me. Ooh. 3 years, we still play catch me, but we walk. It's a very different thing. Catch me, catch me. Can I catch you tomorrow? Sure, catch you. Oh, no, you don't know because you're first getting married. Wait. You think you've seen it without makeup. You haven't seen it without makeup. Makeup is the way I walk around now, with bare feet, the nylon nightgown, the toilet paper with the clippies in the hair. Yoo-hoo, Edgar, I'm ready. Edgar comes out of the bathroom with a cross. Back! Back in the name of Christ. You don't know. Oh, boy, oh, boy.
18: All laughs, all the time. I Heart Comedy.
1: Whoopi Goldberg.
0: when I was a little girl, you know, all I wanted to do was be a woman. Because women knew things. They had all kind of secrets that you couldn't be part of unless you was in the woman's club. And the woman's club was very exclusive. They would not share any information with you. It's not like today where you can just turn on the TV and see Star Jones talking about things on The View. It doesn't happen like that when I was a kid. And I would see these ladies and I knew that they had secrets. You'd go into the bathroom and you'd see that blue box under the sink in the bathroom. You know what I'm talking about? Or you'd see that hot water bottle on the back of the door. The one that had the red rubber hose attached to it. Always smelled a little bit like vinegar. Everybody saw it, but nobody could talk about it. And I remember when I finally realized something was going on, I ran to my mama. I said, Mama, something's happening with me. She said, come on, Lurleen. And she took me in the bathroom. She locked the door. She got down on one knee. She opened up them cabinet doors. She reached in, and she pulled out that blue box. And when I saw it, it was like, oh. And she put that box down, and she said, come, Lurleen. Take your first steps into womanhood. So I rushed on over there. I threw that box open. I stuck my hand in, and I pulled out my very first. Sanitary napkin. And she said, but you're not done, Lurleen. Put your hand back in there. There's a belt. I said, a belt, Mama? You're not going to beat me, are you? She said, no, and I stuck my hand in there, and I pulled out this thin white rubber belt that had two metal prongs on either side of it. And what you had to do was you had to hold it open, you had to step in, you had to move those metal prongs to the front and one to the back. Then you got to hold that sanitary napkin because you had to figure out how to put it on. And then you had to feed that napkin through the front, and you had to do the same thing in the back. But when you was done and you took your first steps into womanhood, my God, it was a sight to behold.
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1: Thanks, I'm hysterical. I get recognized everywhere I go now. It's so cool. I was walking in the club before, and this girl freaked out. She's like, oh, my God, I saw you on TV. I was like, oh, my God, I'm going to have sex. Because I get happy when I'm having sex. Some guys, when they have sex, they get violent. Not me. I get very happy when I'm having sex. I'm always like, thank you very much, miss. You definitely get a free Mitch Fatale CD when we're done. What's your name, hot sexy girl I keep talking to? Sandy? And are you Sandy's husband or boyfriend?
22: Yeah.
1: Yeah? Husband?
22: Yeah.
1: Hey, dude. You seem like a very nice man. What's your name?
22: Steve.
1: Steve? You seem like a very nice man, Steve. What do you do for a living, Steve?
22: I collect unemployment.
1: You collect unemployment? Shouldn't you be out protesting right about now? You're on break. What do you do, Sandy? You don't do anything? Are you guys homeless? Do you guys live here and I'm in your house now or something? Is this a shelter? And I just... You really don't have a job either, huh? Good for you. I don't know what other questions to ask you now, Sandy.
23: Russell Peters.
24: Just to clear it up, if you don't know, there's the two main languages in the Chinese culture. They have Cantonese and Mandarin, and then they have a bunch of, like, small village languages that even other Chinese people go, I don't know what she's saying. And Cantonese, they speak in Hong Kong for the most part, and in mainland China, like around Beijing and Shanghai and those areas, they speak Mandarin. And now, if you're picturing somebody speaking Chinese in your head and it sounds really funny, you're picturing Cantonese. Because Cantonese is the funnier sounding out of the two languages, isn't it? It's the more flamboyant, you know what I mean? It's the one with the extended sounding words, you know. Because sometimes they speak and it sounds like they're falling off a cliff, you know. And if you're not familiar with their language, we wouldn't even know if somebody wasn't speaking Cantonese properly. I wouldn't even know if a guy was stuttering when he was speaking Cantonese, you know what I mean? He could be stuttering his ass off. We wouldn't know. A But Cantonese is it's the more fun-sounding language, you know what I mean? I remember when I was in Hong Kong, I woke up one morning in the hotel, I was yawning, and I'm walking through the lobby, I'm walking through and all, I was like, ooh, ah! And the hotel manager was like, hey, you don't swear in the hotel, okay? You watch your mouth. Be a man.
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3: It's June 2nd. There are two more days until the end of the school year. I'm almost out of sixth grade. Sixth grade is the first time in my life I had power. I got drunk with power. First time. I'm not the little brother anymore. I'm the big kid in the school. I was the baseball pitcher. The cars are lining up. It's a beautiful sunny day. Three cars back from the light was a white Cadillac. I will remember it till my dying day. It looked like Boss Hogg's caddy from the Dukes of Hazzard. White and shiny and beautiful, and that is the one that I picked that we were going to hit. And I'll never forget. My buddies, don't do that. That's the Cadillac. We're going to get in trouble. Say, hey, that's the one we're going to hit. Okay, so the light turns green, and the cars show up, and there's the Cadillac right in front. And here's Mr. Lucky in the stretch position in perfect form, and I kicked my leg, and I threw it as hard as I could. And it was such a beautiful sunny day, nobody, including me, noticed that the driver's side window was down on the Cadillac. Now you see where this is going, don't you? Crosshairs are pointing up to me. To this day, I don't know how I got that thing across four lanes of traffic on an angle inside a moving car going 35 miles an hour down the highway, directly hitting the lady driving right in the head. Bingo! One in a million shot. Lee Harvey Oswald would have given me a marksmanship certificate had he lived. Her head went back and to the left. Thank you for going to the History Channel on your TV. Thank you for getting that. She hit the brakes on that car, almost caused a 27-car pileup right in front of the school. And oh, my God, that's the most horrible thing, and screeching tires, and everybody's looking. And that'd be a horrible thing to happen to anybody in here, but not Mr. Lucky. It's always a little bit worse. The three magic words of my life, worst-case scenario. Take a wild guess who was driving the Cadillac that day. The principal's wife. What are the chances Mrs. Bachman could be coming? And I found out later she had just come from the hair salon 5 minutes before with a brand new $37 Chia Pet bouffant hairstyle. So that happened in sixth grade. I still have three more weekends of detention that I haven't served yet. So when you think you're having a bad day, think of me.
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4: Do not drink and drive. I've been there. I know how it is. I've been there. Look at me. I've been there, okay? I know it. It gets late. You're drunk. You're thinking, what's the worst that can happen? I'll hit another drunk driver. And then we'll just high five and laugh. If you drink wine and you think you have a drinking problem, you don't. You're gay, okay? You cannot go to rehab with a wine problem. No one wants to hear your stories about going to the Pottery Barn or sailing, antiquing. Even the guy who drinks Zima, you're his bitch. You can't even blame drunk talk on wine. Where are the whores at? Sorry, that's not me. That's the Beaujolais. Look at this year. It's a saucy year. I used to drink a lot of Jägermeister. Mm-hmm. Yeah, I know. You guys do too. Jägermeister is for children. It is. It's too sweet. I'm serious. I give it out on Halloween. That's what I do. Here's a shot. Go home, find your dad's gun. Be somebody, all right? Jäger is fun, yet disappointing. It's kind of like running downstairs on Christmas morning and realizing you're Jewish. It kind of sucks. Everybody. Oh, I remember. Now, there's no commercials for Jägermeister.
5: There's none. I've never seen one. Have you?
4: No, I have.
5: Right?
4: There should be some, right? So you know what you're getting into.
5: But there aren't any.
4: But I thought of some. Do you guys want to hear it?
5: Do you or don't you?
4: You do? Okay. Commercials for Jägermeister. A guy comes out of a hedge. He's covered in mud and blood. He's holding one high heel shoe. Did I just eat a stripper? Jaeger. There you go. To the point. Direct. How about another one? Can you do another one? I think you can. A little girl is sitting on the swing, not swinging. A tear rolls down her cheek. Where's daddy? Jaeger. There you go.
18: 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You've come to the right place. 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
6: We used to have this party every year in Death Valley for about 7 years. Just about like 70 or 100 of us. We'd go out, way out in the middle of nowhere in Death Valley, and every year we'd go, and just this colossal drug use and, you know, booze and no cops and tight women and tight men and loose stool and sunburns and juvenile drug abuse. One year we were snorting chopped up Ritalin at the end because it was all that was left. And this was the year, 2 years ago, where Steve Fawcett went missing. Steve Fawcett, they just found his remains. He was a billionaire adventurer is what they kept referring to him as. Is that a career choice? Cape Fear Community College for adventurer? I think an adventurer is nothing but someone who takes unnecessary risks with their own life for no benefit to humankind, just to get some adrenaline and have some fun. I'm not against it. It's hard to have fun when you're 60 years old and you have $1 billion. And I know that. I'm 42 years old and I have $9,000 and I'm out of ideas. I have nothing to spend it on. I will die with that $9,000 still sitting there. I just don't know why he gets to be called an adventurer. I'm taking the same adventures in the same desert 400 miles south. I'm just doing them with my brain and chemicals and stuff, because I don't have $1 billion to get hydroplanes and jetpacks. I have to do lines of mocaine in Death Valley, where you, that's where you chop up your mushrooms with the cocaine and you grind it all up in a one big fat line and you do a red. It's the worst idea in the entire history of the Death Valley Desert Party. But someone said the word mocaine, everybody laughed, so we had to try it for reals just to make it official. And it was terrible, because you get the same post-nasal cocaine drip going down the back of your throat, but now it's mushroom flavored. And if you've never done psilocybin mushrooms, it's the most awful flavor any angry god could create. Because he doesn't want just anyone going through his jewelry drawer and finding out his secrets.
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2: This is a homeopathic remedy for depression. If you don't have insurance, not sure what to do. 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Take a blue or a black pen. You draw a rabbit's face atop your own face, okay? Make some rabbit ears out of a paper plates, cotton balls. I don't know what you have. You make some fudge, which is very easy to make from what I have read. And you go out on your front porch, you open up your window, and you start yelling at people. Hey, jackass!
3: Want some fudge?
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2: 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And it shows everyone that you need help. So infinitely healing.
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4: My favorite thing about my phone is ringtones. Because you know you got to have your ringtone set up for whoever call you, right? You got a special ringtone for everybody. Like, for instance, my mother is an old black lady. So when she calls me, her ringtone is Sanford and Son. Right? My supervisor at work, he's an old white man. When he calls me, his ringtone is Matlock. That's fair. People, I was married for 9 years. When I was married, ma'am, my wife's ringtone was I'm Lost Without You. Yeah, I know. But now I'm divorced, and her ringtone is 99 Problems, But a Bitch Ain't One. Got kids, I'm a single parent with my parents. At parents, clap it up, parents. How many kids you got? How old are they?
5: 9 and 4.
4: 9 and 4, I got young kids like you. I got a question for everybody with young kids. When is the right time to take their artwork off the refrigerator? I'm tired of looking at it, man. My daughter like, daddy, is a picture of you. No, it's not, it's a stick figure with a big ass head. I'm not that skinny. It's a ripoff, man. Everything we do with kids is a ripoff. You know what the biggest ripoff is, sir? The Tooth Fairy. You tell me I gotta give you money for something you're supposed to lose. See this guy right here? He loses all his hair. Ain't nobody gave him a damn dime. Every day he under his pillow like, where the hair fairy at? Where the hair fairy, man? This is crazy. Ex-wife like, I'll give you some money for a tooth. I said, cool, how much? She said, $5. For one tooth, I'm like, $5? I said, what, the teeth prices go up in fairy world? $5? I was like, cool, no problem. I'll give him $5. But you got to understand this, sir. My son is smart. He know the game now. Now he know how to make money off me. So you know what he did the next night? Pulled another tooth out, put it under the pillow. I had to give him $5 more. Next night, he pulls out another tooth, under the pillow, $5 more. People, on the fourth night, he took his grandma's dentures and put them under the pillow. I had to get that bastard $375, man.
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6: One in five relationships is formed online now. That's a true statistic. I have a friend, he met his wife on one of those sites, and I asked him, I was like, so, what'd you search? Because that's weirdly romantic. He types in this phrase, all these algorithms and things come together, this woman's face comes up, he clicks it, that becomes the woman he spends the rest of his life with. So I asked him, what'd you search? And he goes, Jewish and my zip code. You were looking for just something Jewish close by. You don't have to drive too far. Proximity was a big factor here. Jewish and my zip. I found a Wendy's that way a few weeks ago.

0: eHarmony. I'm gonna die soon. I don't wanna die alone. How do we do this? I just got a computer 2 weeks ago. Let's go! The craziest thing I've heard with online dating is I have a friend who's gay. And I asked him, I said, hey, you ever do online dating? And he's like, yeah, I use Grindr. And I said, what is that? It's an iPhone app. He turns it on. All these dudes' faces start popping up. I'm like, whoa, whoa, whoa, who are these guys? And he goes, oh, Grindr uses my GPS to find the closest Grindr users next to me. Different circles by their face being what they're up for. So this guy has a green circle. That means he's ready to go. And he's 10 feet away. And then I looked over, there he is! It was the same guy! That's the most unbelievable technology! Straight people are so pathetic. Can I take you out for a drink sometime? Or maybe we can get dinner or something? I don't know. Gay dudes are like, there he is, done.
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3: You know, a lot of people ask me if Steve Martin is my real name. Have I changed it for show business or anything like that? And now I'm not ashamed to admit it because I did have a funny name when I was a kid and I decided to change it for show business. But I think enough time has gone by and audiences are more sophisticated now that they won't laugh at my real name. My real name is... My parents had a sense of humor. My sister's name was Hill. And my mother got to call us for dinner and she'd go, Hill. So we had to move around a lot. But other than that, I had a very normal childhood. And I was thinking about this just the other day. I was just sitting home doing terrible things to my dog with a fork. And I started thinking about when I was in high school. I had a real normal, kind of healthy high school. I was on the football team. I was a quarterback. And I quit after 2 weeks. And I'll tell you why. Because when I'm the quarterback, I think I should be calling the plays. I don't think the coach should be sending in the plays. I'm in charge out there, and that's the way I felt. And I had my own strategy. I used to like to punt on first down. So I quit that, became a cheerleader. And that was really fun. You know, I got my first experience standing up in front of people, and I got my first writing experience. I wrote cheers for the team. But the other cheerleaders were so jealous. They would not use one of my cheers. I wrote, "Die, you gravy-sucking pigs." And... "Try and make a touchdown, you scumbags."
4: I got a jaywalking ticket in Montreal. I couldn't believe it. I've jaywalked so many times in my life. It's such an easy thing to time out. Is there a car coming? Nah, let me get across there. So I don't like this person at all. So I just wanted to mess with him and say whatever I could say to mess with him because he's wasting my time. So I said, "Hey man, how much money do you make a year?" Which is a douchey thing to do. I'm aware. But you know what else is douchey? To have three cops working a jaywalking ticket. That's overkill. I only have two legs. That's a cop and a half per leg. That's a waste of city funds. That's why this city is broke now. And he told me how much he made. I don't know why he told me. He didn't have to tell me. Then he said, "How much do you make?" And I told him. And he got upset. And he said, "What, do you sell drugs?" I said, "No, I don't sell drugs. It's kind of racist." "What, do you sell cars?" Then I said, "Hey, man, your colleague here is 50 years old, and he's writing jaywalking tickets for a living. Is he considered a failure as a police officer? Because that seems like some stuff that you should be doing." He was a younger guy. He was upset about that. He was trying to hold in, and he was upset, but I could tell he was upset because the next thing he said was, "Oh, you're a cool guy, huh?" I said, "No, I'm not a cool guy. You a cool guy?" He said, "Yeah, I'm a cool guy, just doing cool stuff, trying to be cool." They gave me a $37 ticket for jaywalking and a $444 ticket, just in case you're pricing it out.

0: vacation. But don't worry about me. I'm not paying either of them. It's in Canada. It doesn't count to me. It's not real.
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3: Johnny Carson.
4: I welcome you, Dick. It's nice to have you. If I may call you Dick.
5: Well, I've been called almost everything.
4: Imagine that comes with the territory, doesn't it?
5: I'd like to add something, though. I don't see your show very often. Sometimes I'm working at that time of the evening, but I caught it last night, and I was immensely impressed. And I think you ought to run for president. Let me tell you a few things. I'm an expert on how to run for president. Not how to win, but how to run.
4: Yes, you are that.
5: I do with a few things to you. Mm-hmm. First, let me tell you your assets. You're young, 42, right?
4: Right.
5: You come over on television like gangbusters. And boy, I'm the expert on how important that is.
4: You're not going to lend me your makeup man, are you?
5: No, I'm going to lend him to Lyndon Johnson. You'd have to do a few things, however. You'd have to let your hair grow.
4: A little longer?
5: Yeah, tease it a little in front across the forehead. But all in all, I think you'd make quite a candidate. Great candidate. And I'll tell you what I'll do, and I won't do this with any of the other potential candidates for president.
4: Mm-hmm.
5: If you run for president, I'll run for vice president. And what a ticket, a dream ticket that'd make. A real nightmare.
4: Yes. If I
5: deal... What do you think?
4: That is the...
5: Johnny's the president.
4: Now, this reaction tonight, may I ask you very candidly and very honestly for openers, with that kind of a reaction from an audience who obviously meant that when you walked out, are you going to run as a Republican presidential candidate for next year?
5: Well, Johnny, that question was not unexpected.
4: No, I imagine not.
5: I thought I'd save the answer for the Joey Bishop show. I've been reading the ratings. He needs it.
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3: Robin Williams.
6: There was a miracle the night Mary said to Joe, "Joe, I'm pregnant." And Joe went, "Holy Mother of God." And she went, "Yeah." Oh, Jesus Christ. Joe, that's a great name. But here's the deal. Up until then, in the Bible, the Old Testament, all of the names are very Jewish. Samuel, Noah, Moses, Zebedee, and then... Mary and Joe. Pretty goyish names. We are just a hyphen it away from Mary Jean and Joe Bob. We could have had Jim Bob, the son of God. Right now, we could be going, "Praise to him, Jim Bob. He who keeps us here and finds us a job, Jim Bob." And... another miracle was Jesus was an only child, because who would want to be Jerry, the brother of Christ? Jewish families have enough dysfunction without that. About Jerry, go to the beach with your brother. Why, Mom, he's just going to walk on the water, heal everybody, and feed him. All I'm going to have is sand in my ass. He ends up in a bar in his age. He's like 30 years old going, "Yeah, I'm Jerry Christ. You know who's brother. Yep, he's a carpenter, I'm a plumber, you do the math." Some people say Jesus wasn't Jewish. I mean, of course he was Jewish. He's 30 years old, single, living at home. Working in his father's business, his mother thought he was God's gift. He was Jewish. Give it up. If he was Jewish for the Last Supper, wouldn't they have gone out for Chinese? Yes! "Welcome to Yahweh. Oh, you got no sandals, no service. How many? You got 12 in your party? Hold on. I only got 2 tables of 6. One here, one here. Hold on one moment. I got 1 big table by the window, but you all have to face this way. Wow, you just turned Sichuan chicken into a live chicken. That's very good. How many? 12 separate checks. Oh, they all pay for this. Now they pay for this. Who had the bread?" And the next day, the miracle happened. He was crucified, dead, buried, and rose again from the dead. And if he sees his shadow, another 2,000 years of guilt.
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7: You know, America's falling apart now. We don't know where we're going. And there's been a nuclear holocaust in Japan. And we're really the first generation that faces the very real possibility of fighting Godzilla in our lifetime. I mean, when a giant caterpillar swims across the Pacific Ocean and spins a chrysalis around the Transamerica Pyramid in San Francisco, and then larvates and pupates and bursts forth of a ginormous she-moth, and the only thing that can control its movements are the singing of two bizarre, out-of-proportion, diminutive Japanese girls, you will know how serious Fukushima was. The rest of you, I invite to Google the movie Mothra. That's your future history, bitch.
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8: Now I live here in Southern California. Yeah. I usually tell people I live about an hour's drive outside of Los Angeles. It's about 20 minutes if you walk. And you see these people, it's different here. The people who are needy and homeless and so forth. There's a guy in my neighborhood, he's holding up a sign that says, "Why lie? I need beer." You've seen that guy, those guys? "Why lie? I need beer." And people are giving him cash. So I took it to the next level. I went to Beverly Hills with a sign that said, "Why lie? I need a new iPad." Next week, I'm going for a smartphone. Well, driving around L.A., glad you guys survived Carmageddon. I went down 405 through that whole stretch like the next day, and it slowed down right there at that bridge, only because everyone was stopping to look at it. They were creating it all over again. But I see bumper stickers. I'm always looking at bumper stickers. And the other day, I'm driving behind this vehicle, and his bumper sticker says, "I'd rather be eating chocolate." I'm thinking, you're driving a car. What's so hard about doing both? I just picture this pathetic individual. You know, they're driving along, Hershey bar in the dashboard. Really hungry. Whoa. I better pull over. These are probably the same people you see out walking around going, "Boy, I wish I could be chewing some gum right now."
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3: Dana Gould.
9: But I have been very fortunate, and I've met some amazing people. But to me, I'm always impressed not with the show business people, but with the people who've made a difference. I think the most impressive human being I ever met, when I worked at The Simpsons, I got to meet Professor Stephen Hawking. Now, he's the Beatles of scientists. Think about it. If that represents the most successful version you can be of a thing, then by that definition, the Rolling Stones are the Beatles of music. Not counting the Beatles. John Lennon is the Beatles of the Beatles. Pete Townsend is not the Beatles of the Who. Keith Moon was the Beatles of the Who, which is why when Mick Jagger salutes Pete Townsend, you have to believe him, because only the Beatles of the Rolling Stones knows who the Rolling Stones of the Who is. But that analogy only works on positive things. It's never like a negative connotation. The killing fields of Cambodia were the Beatles of human suffering in the 20th century. Normally, I'd recommend surgery, but it's the Beatles of tumors. I don't know how I'd get at it. Adolf Hitler, the Beatles of dictators.
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3: Yeah, these people have Mensa written all over them, don't they, huh? I pick up the Inquirer just to see where Elvis has turned up this week. This guy didn't work this hard when he was alive, for Christ's sakes. Now he's showing up in people's tater cellars or hovering over a swap meet in Iowa, you know. Maybe it's just me, but I think you gotta slow down a little when you die. You know what frightens me about the National Enquirer is there's a subscription form in there. I can see if you're checking out of the supermarket, you look off to the left-hand side, you see a picture of Princess Carolyn of Monaco with a Martian hand growing out of her forehead. Maybe you've got an impulse buy, okay? But if you're sitting at home with this form thinking, I'm gonna need this valuable data for the next couple of years, you're a dangerous individual. I think society's got to step in before you decide to breed, you know. I guess that's obvious to most of us. How would you like to be a photographer for the National Enquirer? Is this the lowest possible rung on the photojournalistic ladder? There are Pulitzer Prize-winning artists out there covering the insurgency in Chad, the political unrest in Afghanistan. You're sitting at your dining room table doing still lifes of a yam shaped like Hitler. You know, what circle of Scovullo hell does this get you into, huh? Ever read the classified ads in the Enquirer? These are priceless. I saw one in there and actually said, learn how to avoid ripoffs. Send $5. Now, you got to be a real piece of Samsonite to answer this ad, okay? Well, honey, I'll send 10. We'll be doubly protected, okay?
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34: I'm happy to say that I'm having a reasonable midlife crisis. You know, I buy records and I bought a tube amp. I'm not going to drive it into a wall. But it was weird. What sort of inspired it is I had these records, and there weren't even that many records. There's about 300 records that I had, and I had them since high school. And I don't know, I mean, I'm 49, so like when you go through the records, that you stop buying them at some point, right around when CDs came out. I don't even know when that was, in the late 80s maybe. But you can go through your whole life with these records that you have. Like I could see like, okay, I was trying to, you know, relate to the townies I grew up with. Here's us, some Skinner, some Bad Company, had to do that. And then at some point, you know, like, oh, that's where I met the guy in college. All right, so then all of a sudden, like there's a lot of Bowie and some Eno and some Fripp. And then there was like, oh, there's college, there's OMD, and I was a little confused. And I'd go through a little gray area there with who you were. And then you sort of move into jazz and other stuff. But I got this tube amp. The story of the tube amp is essentially, you know, tube amp is what you play records to if you want it to be pure. You know, pure tube sound, just like from the record to the speaker. So I interviewed Jack White. I'm not dropping names, it happened. So I interviewed Jack White. And I go down to his place, right? And in his studio office, he's got a wall of Macintosh tube amps. All right, these are the best, American-made, beautiful, right? And I've always been fascinated with them. And I'm like, he's got like 15 of them. So in my mind, I'm like, if he's got 15, I could afford one, right? So I get back to LA and I immediately go price Macintosh amps. I go into one place and I'm like, that's the one I want. I said, Jack White has those, man. How much is that one? The guy goes, $14,000. And look, I could have put it on my credit card, but look, but the truth of the matter is, if you don't have $14,000 to comfortably throw away on a tube amp, there's no way you're going to enjoy music through that thing. If I would have bought that thing, every record I put on, I'd be sitting there going, nah, this doesn't sound like $14,000. Maybe I'd move this knob. No, it still doesn't sound like $14,000. And then eventually he'd go over to some other guy's house and he just had a cheap setup and he'd listen to the same record and it'd sound perfect. And he'd just sit there going, I'm an idiot.
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1: Send Rogaine. Send me something I can use. How big is my forehead in this position? Is it just... How much bigger is it going to get? Why is it... My forehead is so big. When I was a kid, it started right there. I'm afraid to get my picture taken. In one picture, it's all shiny. In one picture, I saw a reflection of the guy taking my picture on my... I thought it was an apparition. I'm like, oh, it's the Virgin. Look, the Virgin's on my forehead. Can't stand getting my picture with digital photography. In the old days, you had to wait 3 weeks to get your pictures back. And then you go, oh my God. Well, I look great now. Look at it, up here, it's thinning and going gray. I used to pluck my grays, but now I need them for filler. Now I use a Sharpie, I just color them in. You ever pluck a gray and miss and get a real one? You're like, I'm losing my eyesight too. I was gonna take Papisha, you know, the little pill for hair loss, Papisha. I look into it, one of the side effects is erectile dysfunction. That's more than a side effect. That's more like the effect. It's more like, oh, take Papisha, you lose your erections and you micro hair. The commercial should be like, are you sick and tired of all those unwanted erections? Try Papisha. Side effects include hair. But you lose your erections. That's what I need my hair for. This is a team. No quitting, you two. What a great solution. Oh, sorry about my erectile dysfunction. But did you see my hair?
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6: I'd like to take a look at the news. First of all, the headlines. 21 killed in 21 gun salute. Off-duty policeman shot by on-duty criminal. And a man with a power saw has been hit by a fallen tree. Police fired over the heads of rioters today. However, they killed 200 people living on the second floor. A physician in Florida claims that he is treating a 107-year-old woman who is pregnant. He claims that because of her advanced age, she will have a grown-up. A man has barricaded himself inside of his house. However, he is not armed and no one is paying any attention to him. A Milwaukee man has been arrested for attempting to use food stamps to mail a watermelon. Food and Drug Administration has announced that saliva causes stomach cancer. However, only when swallowed in small amounts over a long period of time. Here are the results of the latest Gallup poll. It seems that 48% of the people were not home. 32% of the people made believe they weren't home. And 20% of the people have no front door. 71 people suffered numerous gunshot wounds in the feet today as two armed midgets ran amok in a downtown bar. Patrons of the tavern claim that the two entered riding horseyback, and the trouble started when the one on the bottom began to get drunk. In addition to the foot wounds, extensive damage to the baseboards and electrical outlets was also reported. Out at the lake in City Park today, police arrested a one-armed man who was bothering the other boaters by continuously rowing in a circle. A dog exploded on a busy downtown street corner. No one was killed, however, 20 people were overcome by fur. Police also estimate that somewhere between 100 and 150 fleas also lost their lives in the blast. To kind of wind up the news tonight, a team of medical scientists announced today that they have discovered a cure for apathy. However, they claim no one has shown the slightest bit of interest in this.
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7: I love like getting older, man. You know, I'm getting older. It's why I'm doing my life easier. It's because I'm getting older, you know. And I love getting older because I know, like, the older I get, the less I care. Oh, the words I don't give a just fly out of my mouth. It's almost like I had Tourette's or something. I can't control it. I don't give a. You think I give a? I don't give a. And when I ain't saying it, I'm thinking it. I mean, about petty stuff too. Anything. I could be in the grocery store, paper or plastic. I don't give a. But you have to be careful who you say that to, because this cashier, she was like 63, and she didn't give a either. I walked out of there, was like, ain't this a bitch? She, man. Hey, man, can you help me out? You kick my bread over here. I'm parked right up here. Come on, help me out, man. But I take it too far, though, I do. Because now I take the attitude too far, because now, I'll be honest with you, I am the worst in bed. I am. Oh, I'm awful. I don't. So I'm like, you just need to do what I say, and we can wrap this baby up in a matter of minutes. Oh. I don't have all night with your ass. It's almost like I have ADD in bed now. I'm after 10 or 12 minutes, you lose me. I start looking around at the ceiling. I should paint in here. Just an accent wall. Just that'd be real cute. Really brighten this room up. Oh, I'm sorry. Are we still? I'm sorry. And if it's not good, I let you know. I will boo. Boo.
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8: The Old Testament. That's where I'm going to start. The Old Testament, which was a big beard testament. Everyone had big beards and big voices. I say to you, Elijah, in the sky in a chariot, burning flames, the burning bush, beard on fire. The Dead Sea. Even the dogs in the Old Testament. Woof, woof, big beard. Dog biscuit, thank you. Yum, yum. So anyway, the Old Testament, yes. And God was there. God created the world in the Old Testament in 7 days, which was a bit of a stressful 7 days. I mean, if I was God, I would have said, I'm going to create the world, but over a certain period of days. I'm not sure. Give me a break. You want some pressure? What? Want me to have a heart attack? No, I'll do it over a month, maybe a year. A bit like Microsoft. We'll bring it out now. No, now. A bit later. We'll do it when we're ready. Type thing. I think God was in bed and his mother was saying, get out of bed, God. You'll miss the best part of the day. Laying in bed like that. It's time for clarinet practice anytime, minute. And God, his mother was Mrs. Badcrumble, you see. And who's... Mrs. Badcrumble's everyone's clarinet teacher. And God was in bed and said, no, Mother, I won't miss the best part of the day because I haven't invented the best part of the day. So I can be a clever kid. So God created the world in 7 days. The first day he created light and air and jam and soot and baked potatoes and hair and fish and arguments and frogs and banjos and roads and cars and soot, more soot, and crinkly things and very small avenues and Belgium and...
9: Louis C.K.
11: Anyway, I don't know why I'm such an asshole. I really am. I'm grumpy. I get impatient with people quickly, you know? I just get tired of... When people are boring, I want to kill them, you know? And that's not fair. I used to like people more, but now I have children, and that changes your life. Changes your life in a lot of ways. Like, you spend a lot of time with people you never would have chosen to spend time with. Not in a million years. I spend whole days with people I'm like, I never would have hung out with you. I didn't choose you. Our children chose each other based on no criteria, by the way. They're the same size. My daughter had a play date the other day, and this kid comes over, and his father brings him, and his father brings his face into my house. And I have to ask it questions for an hour and a half. Ugh, what do you do? I don't care, damn it. I hate your son. I hate him. He smells. Gets too close when he talks. Can I have raisins? Yes, you can have just... Stand. Dude, you're not mine. I don't love you. Do you understand? I don't have any, no love. None. I don't even have an instinct to protect you. I don't care if you die. I won't feel anything if you die. I'll have to pretend for your dad. I like kids. Parents, I'm not crazy about. Most parents, like this whole country, our thing is the children. We have to do it all for the children. They have their kids, they're like consumers of their kids. Like they want to call customer service. Why does he play video games all day? I don't understand why he plays video. Maybe because you bought him a video game, you idiots. Throw it away. Who told you that was a good idea? A developing mind. My kids don't even watch television. And when I tell most other parents that, you know what they say? They go, ah, hippie weirdo. They're gonna grow up weirdos because they don't watch just anger and colors screaming in their face.
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14: Pictionary is the work of the devil.
15: Yeah, yeah, there I said it. First off, it shouldn't even be called Pictionary. It shouldn't be called Pictionary. It should be called, well, here's what I would have drawn. Well, you weren't drawing, were you? I had the golf pencil. See, I guess I thought because it was called Pictionary that you got to draw pictures that you could draw. Kinda. I know it's supposed to be a game. I get that. It's supposed to be part of it. It's supposed to be a challenge. Comes my turn to draw, and I get the word dry. Dry. D-R-Y. How do you draw that? And I've asked people, I said, well, what would you draw? This woman one night said, hey, why don't you draw a towel? Oh, a towel. Yeah, sure, I guess you would draw a rectangle. Dude one night said, hey, man, shouted out from the back of a club, dude, the desert. Hey, bro, how about the desert, bro? Why don't you draw the desert? And I said, well, here's why, shouty. Because then people say, desert, desert, desert, desert, the desert, not the desert, the desert, the desert, desert. Yeah, heard ya. So here's what I draw. Squiggly line representing waves with little droplets and then a circle with a slash through it. And my wife says, no water. Which I think we can all agree is on the way to the answer. You know? And so then I'm giving her the take the concept further face, the... You know, I'm almost building like a concept bridge that she needs to go over. Take the concept over the bridge to the answer. But for whatever reason, she doesn't want to take the concept any further. She just keeps saying, no water. No water. No water. What's happening right now? What's happening with us? Because now it's about the relationship. What did I do? What did I say? Where are we? What are we doing? What's happening? Please. I don't know what's happening. I don't know what I did. I don't know. I'm, of course, I'm not saying any of this because you're not allowed to talk. So I'm having an existential crisis trying to figure out what's happening. And then she begins to use a tone with me. Now, I think that we can agree that in relationships, certainly we have words that we use with one another to communicate. We communicate with words. But then every once in a while, we will color those words with a nice tone. We'll put a nice tone on there. And every one of those tones has its own implied meaning. Well, my wife is using a tone from her palate that says, I am disappointed in you as a person. And that tone sounds a little bit like this. I don't know what that is. I don't know what that is. I don't know what that is. And I begin to cry. And as the last shards of sand are whipping through the minute glass, she tries tactic number three, a rapid fire succession of the phrase, draw something else. A fantastic new idea that has just occurred to her. Draw something else, draw something else, draw something else, draw something else, you draw something else, draw something else, draw something else, draw something else, draw something else, draw something else, draw something else, draw something else, draw something else, draw something else. It's like I'm at a crazy Pictionary rave and the DJ won't stop. Draw something else, draw something else, draw something else, draw something else, draw something else. If I could draw something else, don't you think that I would? Don't you think that I would? I'm losing my mind. I want to stab myself in the eye with a golf pencil. But you're out of ideas. You can't draw something else. So what do? You draw the same thing harder. Darker.
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4: Jim Gaffigan.
5: I love the fast food. I do wish I was there when they decided on the size of those ketchup packets. I'm not saying I need a gallon, but maybe enough for more than one fry. Some fast food places, they have that ketchup pump. It's like a keg. They give you the paper shot glass. I always like to hang around there, try and meet the ladies. Here, I'll pump for you. You come to this Wendy's often? My roommate and I, we got a pony pump back in my dorm. Here's an extra shot for your cute friend. How many shots of ketchup do you get? I usually get like three, but if I've had a bad day, I'll get five. My wife thinks I'm trash because I use a lot of ketchup on my sushi. I find it gets rid of the fish flavor. How about those people that don't use ketchup? What are they called again? Al-Qaeda? Ugh. The upside down bottle of ketchup, have you seen that? Don't you think it's a little embarrassing how long it took us to come up with the upside down bottle? It was only like 6 months ago. Some guy was like, you know, we only use it like this. Why don't we just put the cap on the bottom? Have people been complaining ketchup is hard to get out of the bottle? For like 100 years. I'll talk to our gravity experts. Ketchup is hard to get out of a bottle. You know, I was like, you guys go on without me. I'm here. Just leave me water. You ever been given one of those tiny ketchup bottles? They're like 90% glass. This is adorable, but I want ketchup, not a Christmas ornament. I'll put this with my other glass menagerie. Salsa is like the Mexican ketchup. Marinara is the Italian ketchup, and British food is terrible. Actually, vinegar is the British ketchup. How bad is your food when adding vinegar improves it? You know what I use vinegar for? Cleaning windows. The British are our only allies. Why would he be so reckless with his edgy ketchup jokes? What if Gordon Brown was sitting in the audience right now and he was about to sign the NATO treaty? I don't even understand what he's saying. You guys love the hot sauce down here, don't you? You ever notice people that are really into hot sauce are always challenging you? They're like, hey, why don't you get the super hot fire engine sauce? Because I don't feel like the super hot fire engine diarrhea. How about that for a reason, huh? I'm not into wearing diapers, okay?
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22: My manager's got me a subscription to a women's magazine, so I get some tips on how to increase the foxification of this area right here. This area. And, you know, I figure out, you know, I only need one of those magazines because he gets the same dang article every month. They always have three ways to shape up for summer. Number one, eat less. Number two, exercise more. Number three. What was I talking about? I am so hungry right now. Three ways to drive your man wild. Okay, number one, tell him you're dying. Seriously, it creates a sense of urgency. He's like, you want to go out Friday night? You're like, no, I got chemo. How about tonight? Okay, number two, you dress up as like a hooker, but like a really self-determined hooker with really nice clothes. Number three, have sex with him. Seriously, they love it.
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14: 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Yeah. And I moved on to greener pastures. I went on to study law. Mm-hmm. I went from killing cockroaches to defending them. I went to Brooklyn Law School. Mm-hmm. Could have gone to Yale, Harvard, had I been accepted. I graduated the top third of the bottom third of my class. Who would you hire for a lawyer? Someone who's never been arrested? Or someone who knows what you're going through? How many lawyers you know have both passed the bar and been behind them? I have a great legal mind. You want to beat random drug testing? Did you know you could test positive for cocaine just from smoking crack? And if your boss wants to make you pee in a cup, shouldn't he have the decency to hold it for you? And the cup? Have you ever been injured in a work-related accident? Maybe you'd like to arrange for one?
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21: Not everybody should have power. Look at the TSA, right? If you fly, look, the TSA is a disaster, man. That's another reason I don't like the airports. Because the TSA, look, I watch supposedly the people who are trying to kill us, the Mujahideen, the Al-Qaeda. If you watch them train, you get a guy in a damn long dress and sandals, which is how you gotta dress to actually go to the airport now. You gotta dress like a terrorist to get in the airport comfortably. You gotta have a long t-shirt and sandals with nothing else, naked, no drawers, so you can just go through quickly. I saw one of them, I was just watching. You know, sometimes you go through an internet journey and you start with something, then you end up like, and you're like, how did I get here, man? And the link be weird. It just be numbers and the links. And you go, I can't even share this with people. But there was training, the Mujahideen. Yeah, the Mujahideen, the God warriors. And it was two apples. It was apple there. And this mother had two AK-47s, and he didn't even look at the apples. He shot one, boom, boom, both apples, boom. I said, that's who trying to kill me? And our first line of defense is a fat bitch. That ain't hiding that she's a fat bitch. Like, it ain't like she's straight. And let me be honest, I should not be protecting your life. I love my laziness more than I love your life. I'm looking for always a way to lean or sleep when I'm supposed to be working, man. Take your belt off, please. Take your... That's the reason they tell you to take off all your clothes, so you're naked, so they don't have to do anything. They don't have to work. They don't have to work. Take your shoes off, please. Take your, put your computer in the bed. I don't want to do it. Something. If you at the airport and I'm working there and you at gate 12 and I'm at gate 1, you in deep. I'm gonna have to wait for the cart people to drive me there to save your life. Somebody's getting stabbed at 12. Patrice, you the closest. Where you at? Gate 12. I'm at gate 1. Where's the people that drive people who are late for their planes? And that's what, I'm not running. By the time I get there, ain't gonna be no good because I'm tired. It's gonna get stabbed to death anyway.
16: Rodney Dangerfield.
23: You know, so I took out this classy girl on a first date, you know, and she told me she was very conservative. And she hates to hear a dirty joke. And all night long, whenever I told her one, she hated. Well, to this girl, everything was bourgeois. Her parents were bourgeois. Making a living was bourgeois. One night I'd try to get romantic with her. She said, no, your approach is bourgeois. And furthermore, you're gauche. I said, look, I was just about able to figure out bourgeois. Well, you don't hit me with gauche now. She said, look, I'll be honest with you. I'm only going out with you to try and figure

0: It won't work. 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I'd use you for 2 or 3 months. We'd make wild, passionate love. Then I'd leave you. And I don't want to hurt you. I said, it's all right. Hurt me. Hurt me! And then she gave me another line. She told me she didn't want to get involved because she didn't want to get hurt. I said, look, gauche. I mean, you don't want to get hurt. You don't want me to get hurt. All I know is, if one of us don't get hurt soon, someone's going to get hurt.
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2: I love Chinese food. I do. I order from the same Chinese food place once a week. I always think I'm speaking with the same person. I'm amazed at how the food actually gets delivered to my front doorstep. Because this is exactly how it goes down, right? I call, it's ringing, and then I hear, hello? Okay, I'm just going to start. Can I please have the number 4 with the plum sauce? Right. And can I please have the number 16 with the shrimp fried rice? Your voice went up there at the end. Was that a question of some kind? Or? Hello? Okay, I'm finished. And then clear as a bell, I hear $29.95. Click. And then a half hour later, a guy shows up with 2 brown paper bags. I give him some money and a tip. He leaves. And frankly, I feel like I have not been part of the transaction at all.
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3: That'd be cool if you could eat a good food with a bad food and the good food would cover for the bad food when it got to your stomach. Like you could eat a carrot with an onion ring, then they would travel down to your stomach, then they would get there, then the carrot would say, it's cool, he's with me. So my friend said to me, he said, I think the weather's trippy. Then I said, no man, it's not the weather that's trippy. Perhaps it is the way that we perceive it that is indeed trippy. Then I thought, man, I should have just said, yeah. That's all right. I saw this guy driving a car. He either worked for Domino's or he was borrowing the car. I knew that. I opened up a yogurt. Underneath the lid, it said, please try again, because they're having a contest I was unaware of. But I thought I might have opened the yogurt wrong. Or maybe Yoplait was trying to inspire me. Come on, Mitchell, don't give up. Please try again. A message of inspiration from your friends at Yoplait. Fruit on the bottom, hope on top.
4: All right, you know what? I've talked about my life and good guys and bad guys, but one thing I am obsessed with is the archetype of the gay villain. It is my favorite thing in the world. There's endless examples of gay villains. One of my favorite ones is from the Jungle Book, Ka the Python. He's like slithering around and he's like, say now, look at this delicious man cub. And I'm like, wait a second, is Mowgli lost in the jungle or did he get lost on the Hollywood squares? And then, of course, there's Skeletor and He-Man, always sitting on a perfectly appointed throne of skulls, already having died of AIDS. In 1985. As if to say, don't be like me! One of the best ones is the Riddler in Batman, who has like a masquerade ball mask and an entourage of people dressed exactly the same. And he has a big question mark on his torso. What's the
5: biggest question about a man, Batman?

0: I could go on and on. There's, of course, they're not all boys. In The Little Mermaid, it is Ursula the Sea Witch. A big, fat, brassy dyke with a boy's haircut. Ew! And it's gray! Those poor, unfortunate souls who have to have sex with me, right, ladies? And I'm like, no, every time I've ever met a woman like that in my real life, she's been awesome. That is the kind of woman who goes, you know what, the bar is closed, but I tell you what, lock the door, it's one round on me. You better lose your voice when you're partying with Ursula.
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3: Joe Rogan.
4: I need to put a CD out because nobody even knows I'm a comedian. I got a real problem. It's the Fear Factor guy. That guy does comedy? Oh, let's go. Fear Factor! People come up to me like any of that was my idea. All the time, people come up to me in the street like, dude, where did you come up with that? Come on, man. This is me every day at work. Really? And they said they would do it? What is wrong with people? No, dude, I'll keep going. I got a mortgage. Come on, mic me up. Let's do it. Can't believe that was a real show. I thought that thing was going to be canceled immediately. For real. That's why I was willing to do it in the first place. I was like, what are you going to do? You're going to sick dogs on people. Oh, okay, I'll host that. How long is that going to last? 4 years later, I'm standing in front of a chick going, you can do it! You hang in there! Do not give up! Concentrate! Breathe! Every now and then I'll be like right in the middle of it. I'll just go, what the f*** am I doing? There's a girl with a mouthful and I'm telling her, you can get more in there. And she's listening to me. That's my job? Oh, my guidance counselor owes me an apology. That dude lacked vision. If you ever watch that show and go, wow, that guy looks high. Oh, I have to. There's no other way to do it. I wouldn't show up. I can't. After like season one, I would just get so high that I couldn't even read the script. Sometimes I get so high, I just start tripping out on words. Like, how weird is it we all agree that this little symbol means a certain thing? I mean, think about how many people had to agree to that. That's crazy. How did they even tell each other about it? I mean, weren't they just like hunting and gathering it? How'd they have time to do that? Aren't words like a form of telepathy? I mean, I'm making noises with my mouth and you're reading my mind. That's what's going on here, really. You're like, bro, there's a guy hanging by his ankles. You want to start? Fear's a factor for that guy.
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6: I was out in town earlier. I saw a disabled toilet. Someone had written on it, out of order. I thought, I know what disabled means. When I was a kid, I was never scared of the Daleks. I used to be spooked out by the Daleks, but whenever they'd come on, I'd just go, well, if they ever came here, I'd just go upstairs. They can't get me if I go upstairs. But now when I watch Doctor Who, I'm petrified because of all the wheelchair access we put in everywhere. They can get anywhere they like now. We're sitting ducks. It would be remiss of me, ladies and gentlemen, not to talk to you all about the environment, because that is the big issue, which has upset the homeless no end. A carbon footprint is a metaphor for the mark you leave on the earth as you walk through your lives. Of course, I don't have one, because I drive everywhere. And it is twice as bad if you're Christian, because you've got Jesus traipsing alongside you. I don't think they should have called it global warming. I think they should have called it Earth Toasty. Or Planet Snuggles. Just all sounds too nice, doesn't it? If we don't do something now, we could end up as snug as a bug in a rug. Trying to take global warming seriously, but, you know, what can you do? I'm driving everywhere at twice the speed, so I get there in half the time. And I've stopped eating Fox's Glacier Mints. I tell you who I feel sorry for when there's flooding in the UK. I feel sorry for the fire brigade. Because they get 5,000 phone calls a day when there's flooding, going, is that the fire brigade? My house is underwater. Yeah, we're not really trained for that. That's almost the opposite of what we do for a living. Do you want to give us a buzz back if it catches light? Okay, bye-bye. Tell you who annoys me when there's flooding. The guy in the high street in a canoe. Every bit of news footage, there's a guy in the high street in a canoe going, have you not got a canoe? Have you got a car? I've got a canoe. I'm off to Boots.
2: Eddie Murphy.
3: My mom's one of them sisters you don't hit and shit. So you can't hit sisters, period. Remember in the old days when you could beat up a woman? Remember that back in the 20s, guys just smack their wives in the movies, they psh, and they'll just go, oh. You can't do that no more. Especially a black woman. You hit a black woman, she lose her mind. And seriously, they go crazy on you. You can have a real timid sister for a girl and smack it and be like, I'm gonna kill you, mother. Baby, hold up, stop, please, please. Calm down, baby, calm down. Throw you out your own house, you be so scared you get out too. But you know you scared when a woman say get out your own house and you leave. I had a girlfriend once, I smacked her and got all cool on it. And then she got cool and it scared me more and I just left. Cause I slapped and got macho and said, I didn't want to do that, baby. But you bought that on yourself. Don't make me have to do it again.
7: She said, no, no, I did bring it on myself, I did. Why don't you just go to sleep?
3: People are changing shit. Men are changing too, though. You, the guys do now, you couldn't, they didn't do 30 years ago. In the old days, man, you have an argument with your girl in the car, she say, let me out here. Man will say, no, no, we won't have any of that. And nowadays, the woman say that, dude say, get out.
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8: It's all a reality show anyway. America's next top president. This has been the craziest election ever. They'll say anything about each other, these candidates. Barack Obama wears footsie pajamas and sleeps in a bed shaped like a race car. I'm Hillary Clinton and I approve this message. Imagine if all commercials were like that. Lucky Charms gives you diarrhea. I'm Tony the Tiger. I think this message is great. The Wendy's girl dyes her pubic hair. I'm Jared from Subway, and I approve this message. Only 400 calories. The race isn't the same without Hillary. I'm one of those people who happens to think Hillary Clinton is sexy. Yeah, I'm attracted to powerful women. When she said I'm in it to win it, I wanted to hit it and quit it. But as a black man, I have to support Barack Obama. It even has a nice ring to it, right? President Barack Obama. It's his middle name that scares the hell out of me. You know what it is? Hussein. He needs to take half a day off, go downtown, and change that. What am I, Jeff Hitler Ross? But I think it's hard not to root for him on some level, you know? Because when we were kids, if you're born in this country, what did our teachers tell us? What did our parents tell us? They said, doesn't matter what you look like. Doesn't matter what you believe in. Every single one of you can grow up and become president of the United States. And then we open our history books and discover it's been 43 white guys in a row. It's as if when I was a kid, my parents told me I could grow up and host Soul Train. Welcome back to Soul Train. I'm Jeff Hitler Ross. Today on the show, we got 50 Cent. And his cousin, three for a dollar. Love, peace, and soul.
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9: Are there any Canadians here? Oh, I love Canadians. Canada 667. The neighbor of the beast. Hello, Canada. Canada never invades anybody. People would laugh if they showed up with that leafy flag anyway. Oh, look, the leafy people have come. They just want us to be leafy like them. Have a little piece of maple candy. I've been so blessed. I was living in Holland, and I had my own late-night talk show on Dutch television for 2 years. And then that ended, and the same network gave me a travel show. I don't know why you think that's funny, but for most of last year, I got to travel all over the world filming this TV show. I was in Peru last year, and in Peru, they eat hamsters. It's a delicacy. And because we were filming it, I had to try it. And I didn't like it. Thank God. Wouldn't that suck if you found out you loved hamsters? Just hang out at pet stores all the time. They keep dying. Maybe the whale is too tight. I read a lot about the Incas when I was in Peru. You know, the Incas did cocaine? Guess that explains why they were building runways for UFOs. Hurry up, man. I'll be here soon. Keep raking. I can hear him.
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27: 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You've come to the right place. 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
28: So I want to tell one last story. It's a true story. I really like making a face when I get my driver's license photo taken, but it's illegal in California. You're not allowed to do that, because I know, because I called and I asked. And they said if you make a face, then they have to retake the photograph, and if you do it 3 times, then you don't get your license for the day. And I was really bummed out. But then I came up with what I think is one of the best ideas that I've ever had. What are they gonna do if you walk into the DMV already making the face? Now, you gotta pick a face that doesn't look like you're making a face, but you still wanna look weird. So the one I went with was this one. Because there's people that look like that. And that's what I held for 1 hour and 25 minutes. That's true. This is true. I went through every single line I did. I was like, here you go. Thank you. I wasn't even sitting, I was just crouching, you know. Then it came time to go to the photography line. So I went all the way through and I gave it myself. I was like, which I don't know why I changed my voice. I didn't need to. I just thought it matched. But the guy in the photography line, this is all true, he wasn't even looking. He was on the computer. And when he looked up and saw my face, I swear to God, he went like this. He goes, Now I realize I'm the one creating the mischief here. But if your reflexive reaction to a strange-looking individual is, perhaps don't work in the photography section of the DMV. So my paperwork is all in order. All I could say was, okay, go stand behind the white line. And as I turned, I began to laugh, and I had to compose myself. Because I remembered that the only thing that he can say to me when it came time to take the photograph was, smile. And I realized that this guy, when he smiles, can look real weird. So I got ready to take the photograph, you know. I stood behind the white line. I was like, the guy's like, okay, y'all set? I'm like, he's like, okay, smile. That's what's on my California driver's license.

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2: People say pot smokers are lazy. I'm a multitasking pot smoker. Yeah, that's right. That's right, America. Or some of America that's in this room right now. That's right, 110 people of America. I'm a multitasking pot smoker. Just the other day, I was walking down the street. That's one. Stoned out of my mind. That's two, bitch. Suck on that. Now, for those of you listening to the recording, I said that to a man, so that is not sexist. To say suck on that, bitch. To a man. All right, I'll take it back. I was walking down the street. I was putting eye drops. I was putting eye drops in my eyes, talking on my cell phone, and getting hit by a car. That's four things at once. If I was such a dumb pot smoker, could I do this? Check this out. This is amazing. Alaska, California, Colorado, Hawaii, Maine, Montana, Nevada, New Mexico, Oregon, Rhode Island, Vermont, and Washington. Yeah! Yes! Those are the 12 states where medical marijuana is legal. And the rest of the states are dead to me. I will memorize them when they get together.
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3: Now there are a lot of couples shows. There's a dating game, newlywed game, family game, baby game. They don't have divorce game. You've seen the shows, bunch of couples sitting around giggling, ask them dopey questions. Do you have any pet names? Yes, Godzilla. They always try to get him into a little fight, especially on newlywed game. If her answer doesn't match his answer when he comes out, they make him fight a little, you know. What do you mean, chocolate? Chocolate, Jesus, chocolate. Pistachio, man. He says chocolate, you know? You're not getting any tonight. Mm-hmm.
4: I'd like to see divorce game. I think it's realistic. It's the one part of the male-female relationship they haven't capitalized on. I mean, they have divorce court on TV. Why not divorce game? Face it, should be a positive thing, not an ending of something. It's two people beginning new lives, you know? Give them appropriate prizes. Give them dance lessons and wardrobe, singles weekend, cosmetic surgery, whatever seems appropriate, you know? Get them going right. Welcome to Divorce Game, brought to you by National Van Lines. Yes, sir. If you're breaking up a home, let National break it up for you. And now, here's America's favorite divorce funny man, a fellow with a split personality, Don DeCree.
5: Love's more comfortable the second time around.
4: Thank you, Don Pardo, and hi out there, everyone.
5: Boo.
4: Find another nice house today. Welcome to Divorce Game, the show where some lucky couple actually wins a legal divorce right on the air and spends an exciting week together here in Hollywood as our guest at the fabulous Veterans Hospital. And a little later on, we'll be playing our home divorce game. That's where we call a housewife at random and tell her husband is downtown drinking with another woman. Yes, sir. Okay. That'll be lots of fun, but we'll be doing that a little bit later on in our show. Right now, it's time to meet a couple from yesterday, Raul and Congolia Breckenridge. Been married 16 years and really can't stand one another. He's a pearl diver from Yuma and been out of work for some time now. His hobbies are lighting fires and helping the poor. Her hobbies, collecting foreign tennis balls and knitting humorous cummerbunds. And together they make napalm at home for a local right-wing group. Wonderful couple, and they chose category number four, mental cruelty. Okay, ladies, cool it. I know that's your favorite, mental cruelty. And yesterday you awarded them a divorce right here on our stage, and now it's time to determine the custody of their children. We'll spin the big custody wheel. And we'll find out who gets who. Congolia, what are the ages of your children?
6: Well, we have triplets, 6, 5, and 1.
4: Okay, let's spin the big custody wheel and find out how many she'll get to keep. Who? None! Benny. Mr. Breckenridge gets all the children. How do you feel about that, Mr. Breckenridge?
1: Do you think we could let her spin that wheel one more time?
4: No, the decision of the wheel is final, and now it's alimony time. Okay, cool it, ladies. Alimony time. Yes, sir. And as you know, we like to be just as fair as the courts in awarding alimony, and so we use the alimony dartboard. Congolia will throw 3 darts to determine her weekly alimony.
6: Oh, yeah.
4: $1,550 a week. That's a new divorce game record. And I recall from Mr. Breckenridge's card, he only makes $1,500 a year. Well, we'll see him soon on our new nighttime show, Jail Game. Stay tuned for Sue Your Neighbor. And You Bet Your Parents.
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8: Man, my kids are just my life. I mean, and they're growing up. And anybody who has kids, you know what I'm talking about. They're little, and all of a sudden they're going out on their own. And you're sitting there going, oh, wait, come back. And so I try to find stuff to bond with them. And it's like, but my son, he's 8, so it's easy. You know, we talk about Pokemon cards and boogers, and boom, we're bonded, you know. But it's like my 13-year-old girl, I mean, she's starting to get interested in boys, and, you know, she's kind of moving on her own direction now, and I want to hang on to that. And so I told her one day, I said, what could you and I do that would just be our activity together? And she goes, Dad, why don't we take surfing lessons? Like, ocean? She goes, yeah, it'd be fun, just me and you. And I'm like, okay, all right, we'll do surfing lessons. In the back of my mind, I'm thinking, Bill, you're an idiot. You can't even get on that moving sidewalk at the airport. But this is what she wants to do. So we go to this little surf shop down there by our house, and we meet our instructor. His name is Digger. And Digger's not real deep, all right? You can pretty much wade right across his gene pool. There'll be no diving, though. So we get in there, and he's talking to us about surfing, and we're learning the terminology. And if you ever decide to lose your mind and go surfing, I'll teach you some terminology. You'll be ahead of the game. If they say something's blown out, that means it's too windy to surf. And the juice is the energy that the wave generates. Stealing the beach is the amount of sand you take home in the crack of your butt. And apparently, I took home enough that they're going to remake Dune, all right? So we get out there, and you have to wear a wetsuit, which is just horrible, because a wetsuit does nothing but magnify every flaw that you have. And basically, it looked like I was trying to smuggle a Slim Jim and 2 cherries down to the beach that night.
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9: So we're down in Los Angeles, and we take my son to his first practice of Mighty Mites football. 5 and 6-year-olds playing flag football. It's adorable. Now, the corner of my eye, I'm there with the whole family, I see a cholo coming straight for us. Everybody, close your eyes and imagine your scariest Mexican gang member. That guy's walking right for us. Now, I'm using cholo a lot, and I'm not sure if anyone's traveling or from out of town. A cholo is a Latino gentleman that you may have seen with white socks pulled all the way up, plaid shorts to meet the white socks, white t-shirt oversized, very similar to a Catholic schoolgirl's uniform. It's a lot scarier. I'm not sure if you've seen the movie Training Day with Denzel Washington. That's cholo heavy. Right, have you ever watched The Prison Channel, a.k.a. Nat Geo? There's a lot of cholos in that. It's MS-13 shanking people by the handball court. Maybe some neck tattoos, gold chain. I'm not sure if anybody wants to stand up and make this easier. Shaved head, mustache. You see yourself a cholo. You're not cholo-y. You're like cholo adjacent. Sure you're friends with some cholos, but with a V-neck t-shirt like that, I'm not too worried. It's got a Caesar. I'm sure you know some, but I'm not, I don't feel threatened.
7: I like looking at people with tattoos and just asking, why? Guys like to get the barbed wire. What does that say? I'm barbed wire, I'm a badass. Why just on the one arm? Is that warning me about the dangers of that arm? Isn't it bad? I warned you, I could be at a bus stop. This arm's fine, this one could get you in the tooth. We don't know. In the world, you've been warned. This guy had barbed wire here, but it didn't complete on the inside. What that says to me is, I'm a badass if you're looking, but not if it's owie. I like to stay in. I don't go out much. I like to stay in and listen to music. I love rap music. I love hip hop. I love rap. Specifically, I like the radio. I like to listen to rap on the radio. I get weirded out when people don't like the radio. Like, no, it's too commercial, too corporate. I only listen to my own homemade mixtapes of Morrissey and rainforest noises. Love the radio. Love hip hop. Love the radio and hip hop. I cannot stand hip hop station DJs. I think they are some of the most irritating people on the planet, okay? They are incapable of saying anything to you in any voice other than a yell. It doesn't matter if the commercial is for a car dealership, a weight loss center, a carpet cleaning place, it sounds like this. Hey, hey, y'all wanna take your weight loss to the next level? Get yourself down to the California Health Clinic on the real, yo. Hey, being overweight, that can lead to diabetes, heart failure, yo, even sudden death, and y'all don't want to go out like that. Go out like that? That's kind of a cavalier way to talk about dying, don't you think, DJ? Cash money? That's what you talk about in basketball. I got shut out in basketball 85-0. Didn't want to go out like that. Fine. Oh, I went to jail because I had one beer open in my car while I was driving. Didn't want to go out like that. Okay, but dying from major heart complications due to early onset diabetes, you'll pardon me if I don't want to take my medical advice from some DJ that just got done judging a thick leg contest while wearing a bedazzled Barack Obama shirt. Pass.
0: All comedy, all the time. I Heart Comedy.
9: I love my wife. I feel bad for her, though, because she suffers from ADD, and I feel bad because she doesn't have it. I do. I met her at college, and even when I met her, because I say the wrong thing all the time. I don't even use my cell phone to talk, because maybe you do this, but I'll say the wrong thing, like, sometimes out of habit. Anybody say bye, I love you, to people you don't know very well? I do that all the time. I've said that to my mechanic. I said it to an army recruiter one time, and yeah, that was horrible. I was like, okay, bye, I love you. And he was like, what? Don't ask, don't tell. Sometimes you get fun responses. I was talking to a guy who wanted to do a show with me. I was like, cool, man, sounds great, let's do it. And then I was like, all right, I gotta go, bye, I love you. And I was like, oh, why did I say that? But without missing a beat, this guy was like, oh, ta-ta, sugar booger. I mean, I would get nervous around girls. I had a blind date one time. What happened was my parents drove me, and I got out of the car, and I was so nervous, and I thought, I'll just say, when she opens the door, I'll say, I'm a lucky man, because you're gorgeous. I thought that was a good, smooth line. I was in eighth grade, and she opened up the door, and I was like, hey, lucky man from Georgia. My dad just rolled down the window. He's like, Bob, get in the car. We'll go try another house. And then when I met my wife, it was just amazing. It was love at first sight. She was walking across this field, and she just looked right at me, which I thought was weird because I thought, you know, I was hidden by the bushes. But love knows no boundaries. She looked right into my binoculars. And
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10: Daniel Tosh.
11: Have you guys flown since 11/9? I'm European. It's not fun to fly, I tell you. I have one of those cell phones with the earpiece that hangs straight down. So when you talk, you look like you're crazy. Everybody eavesdrops in your conversation. They don't want to. They're forced to because you project right out of the air. So when I get a phone call at the airport, I'll admit it. I like to have a little fun. Go ahead. Gate 47 is completely clear. People notice in a hurry. Honey, something's going on. That guy has a wire hanging down. Maybe we shouldn't be standing right... Stand down, blue team. Stand down, blue team. Honey, there is a sting going on here at the airport. I am not feeling safe. Please, let's move. Stand down, blue team. Don't... Hold on. The suspect's approaching. He's in a business suit with the briefcase. I repeat, the briefcase is in his hand. And I find some random businessman. I run. I just beat the crap out of him. And everybody starts clapping. Thank you for making our airways safe. And then I go get on my plane. And that guy's just got a weird story to tell for the rest of his life. Yeah, he's like, I'm never going back to Los Angeles again. I was at the airport a couple days ago, and this guy came out of nowhere, and he just beat me up. And everybody just clapped. What is wrong with those people?
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10: Nah, man, the government, they will never legalize drugs in America. Okay, the first reason they will never legalize drugs in America is because the government makes way too much money putting our brothers and sisters in jail, okay? That's first of all, okay? The second reason the government will never legalize drugs in America is because, you know, God forbid some brown people got wealthy. Can't have that. Because drugs come from brown countries. We can't have wealthy brown people. There are no wealthy black or brown people in America. We got some rich ones. We don't got no wealth. People go, oh, what's the difference? Here's the difference. Shaq is rich. The white man that signs his check is wealthy. Ah, here you go, Shaq. Go buy yourself a bouncing car. Bling, bling. I'm not talking about rich. I'm talking about wealth, okay? I'm talking about the white family that owns all the Similac. Those rich mothers, okay? I'm talking about the white family that owns the color blue. Those rich bastards, okay? I ain't talking about Oprah. I'm talking about Bill Gates, okay? If Bill Gates woke up tomorrow with Oprah's money, he'd jump out a window. He slit his throat on the way down. I can't even put gas in my plane. I'm not talking about rich. I'm talking about wealth. Because wealth will set us free, okay? Because wealth is empowering. Wealth can uplift communities from poverty, okay? A white man gets wealthy, he builds Walmarts and makes other white people have some money. A brother gets rich, he buys jewelry, okay? Do you know what I'm talking about? I ain't talking about rich, I'm talking about wealth. Wealth is passed down from generation to generation. You can't get rid of wealth. Rich is something you can lose with a crazy summer and a drug habit. Rick James was rich. One minute you're singing Super Freak, the next minute you're doing Old Navy commercials. Give it to me, baby. Give me corduroy. Not talking about rich. I'm talking about wealth. Now, don't get me wrong. It's not all white people's fault that black and brown people don't have any wealth. Maybe, now just maybe if we didn't spend all our money on rims, we might have some to invest.
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35: Eating and sleeping with two guys at once. Wild and outside, ball two.
36: Why couldn't I have been raised an atheist? You think I probably would have been happier? Atheists don't, they're not aggressive. You've never had an atheist knock on your door and be like, hey, I just stopped by to tell you there's nothing. I brought literature. If you have any questions, it's blank paper. You ever look in your hotel drawer and there's nothing there? We did that. How did that start? Was just like some hotels, like we're just the best hotel ever. We have thought of everything. We got razors in case you need them, and little soaps and lotion and comfy, cozy bed and cable TV. And in your drawer, there's a complete religious belief system. Just in case you want to do that. Because sometimes people need that when they're traveling. A lot of times people will call downstairs and they'll be like, I need more towels. And also, can I kill people and steal? And we're like, no, sweetie, that information's in the drawer. Right next to the number for Domino's. That's what's in my hotel right now. They put liquor in the fridge, porno on the TV, and a Bible in my drawer. Dude, those were terrible choices. Why is that in there with this?
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1: I went to Arizona State Penitentiary to do a film with Gene Wilder, right? We did a film called Stir Crazy. I met a dude, he was doing murder kidnap four times. This is the fourth time he had been caught. Because I thought three strikes, that was your ass. That's not true. I said, what happened? I can't get it right. I'm getting parole in 2 years. Well, you know, I'm going to do a deuce. I'm going to get the gun. I want to know when he getting out. Who he going to be with. If I see him in my neighborhood, I'm going to shoot. Just on GP. Because kidnappers always want to make you put your hands behind your back. Shoot my face off with the shotgun so the police can find some evidence. That's the way we really think we are. You know, I mean, everybody wants to be heroic. Because when a shotgun is in your face, your hand has more brains than you. Your hand will jump behind your back. Your hand will say, excuse me. Here's your shotgun. And the hand be saying, give me some rope. How's this not? I'd hate to get kidnapped, man. Somebody call my wife up asking for money. I know I'm a goner. Oh, you have him? You do? You want what? Just a minute. I'll call the accountant. I'll get back to you. Don't hurt the suit. We might have to bury him in it.
0: Art comedy. Funny lives here.
2: Ellen DeGeneres.
3: And where are we going that there won't be food when we get there? There's food everywhere. We've got an abundance of food. We've got all-you-can-eat places. We don't need to be eating all we can eat. We're not bears. We're not hibernating. We'll be back tomorrow night to eat the same amount of stuff. And only in the darkness of a movie theater do we not feel guilty about eating a 3-pound box of snow caps. We stock up on popcorn and candy like we're crossing the Sierras, don't we? You have any venison or hardtack or anything like that? All right, I'll have a couple of soft pretzels, a hot dog, milk duds, jujubes. Is that the largest popcorn in that bucket? You don't have a barrel or anything like that? No. You have a donkey or a pack mule or anything? Oh, and a Diet Coke. And something about the darkness, we just lose all of our inhibitions in the darkness. Is the popcorn really that delicious? We must shovel handfuls of it into our mouth.

0: Then you have these people in the movie theater that talk the whole time during the movie. You ever go with somebody like that to a movie, but you don't realize till you get there you're with somebody like that? Brand new movie, first day it's opened, you're there together, and the entire time they're sitting there, where's she going? Why'd he do that? Is he mad at her? I don't know. Let's watch and find out together, shall we? You know who you are. You're denying it right now. I do not do that. Why is she saying that? What's she gonna say next? Then you have these people sitting behind you. They have that nervous foot that just vibrates the whole time and it finds its way to the back of your chair, or they cross and uncross their legs and kick the back of your chair, and you want to turn around and say, please stop it. But you don't. This is how we try to get that point across. Or you have these people, if you have the rocking chair seats, they need to use your seat back as leverage to get up out of their seat behind you. You just go flying back for a second there. Feel like you're going to get catapulted out of there for a second. No acknowledgement, no I'm sorry, no nothing. They're just walking away with chunks of your weave in their hand. I wouldn't mind hearing a few more please and thank yous. That wouldn't hurt anybody, would it?
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2: I kind of come from a military family, actually. My dad was a Salvation Army Reserve. He was stationed out in front of Kmart, so during the holidays, I didn't see him much. He was a bell sergeant in Army of One. And his uniform didn't match because he grabbed all the clothes out of the Salvation Army bin. My dad does not care what he wears. He will wear women's clothing and not think twice about it. I see him a couple months ago. He's got like this skin-tight turtleneck on, right? He's got these skin-tight baby blue women's, you know, the juicy sweatpants that say juicy across the ass? They're skin-tight, but he's got them on backwards, so it says juicy across the front. I'm like, I don't want to be around him. And growing up with him was a treat. I don't know how you grew up. Now, growing up, did anyone else have, like, friends that were, like, spoiled kids? And you'd go over their house and see all the stuff they got. My friends, it was, like, ridiculous. They had, like, blankets. And I wanted my dad to get me one. You know, it was cold up there in New England, right? And he's like, you want a blanket? I'll make you a blanket. Here's an Afghan. Maybe I'll just have an Afghan. Do you know what one is? One of those yarn blankets they purposely make with 50,000 freaking holes in it. What the heck is the purpose of one of them? Why would you make a blanket with holes? I might as well have wrapped myself up in a screen. At least I would have kept the bugs out. And when you have an Afghan, you can't even lay with your feet pointed towards the ceiling, right? Or your toes pop up through the blanket. You go to pull it up, your fingers get caught in it. Now I'm like an animal caught in a net. I'm waiting to get hit with a blow dart. And God forbid, guys, you have an erotic dream. That's a whole new set of problems. I don't even want to go down that road. That's embarrassing. How to explain that to the wife? No more sleeping in the nude. Sorry.
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4: The first Monday of every month, the deputy headmaster used to do a fable at assembly, and he thought he was Peter Ustinov. I'll tell one that he told, a fable, okay? It was the fable of the two mice, the lazy mouse and the industrious mouse. All through the summer, there was lots of berries on the trees, sun was shining, it was lovely and warm. The lazy mouse would be eating berries off the tree, taking a bite, throwing it away, there was loads, right? The industrious mouse, he'd have a berry, sure. But he'd eat it all and he'd save one as well. Lazy mouse, oh, forget that. Oh, just eating berries, running around. Okay. The industrious mouse, whatever, said, you know what, you should, you know, look forward to winter because those berries won't be Alfie Square, you know. I've adapted it, right? So anyway, you get the picture. So all through the summer, he's eating berries, he's running around, sunbathing. industrious mouse, he's busy, he's eating berries, collecting berries, freeze-drying them, chopping wood with a little axe that he's fashioned out of a twig and a tiny little sliver of flint and he's tied it on with a horse hair. And thus making it easier for him to stockpile wood for a much colder season. He hasn't got a fire at the moment. He's too hot, if anything. Winter comes. The ground is cold and hard. There's no berries on the trees anymore. It's freezing, okay? The lazy mouse is out there, he's scurrying around. He can't find anything. The industrious mouse is in his cottage. And there's a knock at the door. He thinks,

0: taxi. Five, and you say to him, Harry, let's go home. And suddenly, the field clears, and out in a miniskirt and a baton comes Miss Lobotomy. And he says, how come she's not cold? Of course, she's 28, single and desperate. That's how come. You should see her mother at home. Because once you're married, you never saw a married baton twirler. Once they're married, it's like the rest of us, under the electric blanket with remote control TV. Click, click, click, click, click, click, click. You want to go to the football game? Go. What the hell do I care? Because I'm not cooking this month. What should I cook?
1: Two documentary I watched that really made me sick to my stomach was that stupid March of the Penguins. What a bunch of suckers those emperor penguins are. Here's what they do. The special was about the emperor penguins. They live in Antarctica, which is the coldest place on earth. And what happens is when it's mating season, which is for them in the winter, they get out of the water and they walk 70 miles inland. And it's just boring because they all look exactly the same. And they all just kind of mill about in the middle of Antarctica, and they mate. And I don't know how they tell each other apart. They look exactly the same. There's got to be a lot of accidental homosexuality in the penguin kingdom. I'm a guy. All right. Let's not have a baby. Let's just move in and get a small dog. And they have a very bizarre ritual because they mate. And then I think what happens is they hang out there, and then the female gives birth to the egg, and it's getting colder and colder. And what she does with the egg is she has to pass it to the husband because he's going to stay there for the winter and guard it and keep it warm while she goes back to the water. It's a big role reversal in nature for the guy to actually guard the egg. But it's a very, very tricky operation because they don't have hands. They just have these awful feathers and these claw feet. And the man, what she's going to do is they both have little fat pouches, a little fatty pouch. And she has to pass the egg on her claw feet. And it has to be done perfectly because if the egg rolls away, even for a second, the freezing air will kill the embryo. So sometimes, I mean, it's supposed to be really sad, but they'll go to pass the egg and the guy drops it and the egg is like, wah, wah, wah, wah, wah. And they're both just like, well. And you know the guy is not doing it by mistake. He's like, here you go. He's like, oops, a daisy. Well, gee, isn't that a shame? Let's get out of here. It's cold. But when it's successful, she gives the male the egg and he'll sit on it with a little fat pouch. A little pouch of fat. And she goes back to the water. For 3 months, all the males huddle together like a bunch of douchebags. It's 100 degrees below zero with 100 mile an hour winds. And they are literally, some of them are freezing to death because it's real quiet. They're just kind of like, wah, wah, wah. And it's so funny. Once in a while, you'll see a beak go up in the air and go, wah, and he dies. And sometimes the males will drop the egg while she's gone. You think your woman nags you when you forget to take the garbage out? Try dropping the egg in 100 degrees below zero when she gets back. What's wrong with you? I don't know. My fat pouch got cold. I apologize. It fell. It's really stupid. And then she comes back and the chicken's born. And then it goes back up into her fat pouch. And she feeds it with all the fish that she's eaten. And birds just suck. They really are. They're awful. They don't even feed each other like normal creatures. She's got to vomit into his mouth. Like, ah. It's like watching German pornography.
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4: You know where I really want to go visit? Cambodia. That's where I want to go, guys. That's where it's at, man. I mean, you know, I don't know where it's at, but this is what they had. This is a legit tourist attraction that you can do. You can shoot a rocket launcher at a cow. That's one of their options. Yeah, and if you're like, oh, I bet it's too pricey, well, you'd be wrong, all right? It's very reasonably priced. It's $400. That's not that bad of a deal to shoot a rocket launcher at a cow.

0: And if you're like, what if we don't hit it? Is it even worth it? Yeah, it is, all right? They give you $200 back if you don't. No one hits it. Who's going to hit it? Who's going to just nail it on the first try and be like, I do this quite a bit at home. I love how they, like, how on earth would you come up with that price? That's what I always wanted to know there. Like, what were you gauging that off of that you thought 400 sounds good? Like, someone's like 700. They're like, I don't want to get greedy with it. I've been looking around, and you can fist fight a goat for $50 right next to us. So I think 400 is competitive. I think that's a good... That would be an unbelievable way to hunt, though. A rocket launcher, you just shoot at the woods. You get all kinds of stuff. Deer, probably people, I don't know. Like, just shoot in an area. I don't hunt. I'm fine with hunting. I don't care. I think what makes hunting easy is animals can't talk. That helps a lot. You shoot at a deer, you miss. He just runs off. But if you shot at a deer and missed, and then he stood up, and was like, hey, what is wrong with you? Like, why would you do that? What did I do to you? I'm sure the deer's wife would be like, hey, let it go. And he's like, go back inside. Go back inside.
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2: I exercise, and I always have. And you know what? I hate it. It hurts. It scares me. I feel like I'm going to die when I exercise. People see me jogging. They don't think I'm exercising. They think I'm running away. They start running with me, looking over their shoulders, like, oh my God, this is going to be horrible. A monster. Don't end up like me. Look at me. Monogamous, in shape, sober, no debt. I'm dead inside. I did it all wrong. I blew it. What the hell's the matter with me? Because you realize at a certain point, here's the thing. Life cares about you a little bit less every second you're alive. Little less, little less, little less. Starts up here, it's all downhill. That's why you're buried underground, just down, down. The greatest moment in your life is the second you're born. That's it. You're the center of the universe. People stand in a circle around you. They look at you. They swaddle you and they pass you around. Everybody makes faces. Let me hold them. No, I want to hold them. They give you a nap. Have a nap. You get up. More pictures. Have a nap. It's a great year. Your feet never touch the ground. You're it. And you know why? Because you don't have any rules. You don't know what a rule is. You're just natural. You're raw. You want something? You scream. You don't get it? You cry. You get it? You suck on it. You want to take a nap? I'm going to take a nap right here. Right now. Nap. You wake up. You're like, pass me around. It's awesome. There's no rules. And that's how we want to live. We want to get back to that state, don't we? We want to get back to that. Because all you get as you get older is more rules. Every year, more rules, till you're stifled. It starts in school. Show up on time. Raise your hand. Want to get your driver's license. Write on red. Merge. You get a job. Show up on time. Don't say bitch. Get married. Lots of rules. Less choice.
3: Robin Williams.
4: Here's my one question. How do you get crucifixion, resurrection, and then chocolate bunnies, colored eggs? Wild stretch. Even kids are going,
5: rabbits don't lay eggs. This is a real stretch. Where are you going with this? That's really a miracle if a rabbit passes an egg.
4: And I know you don't want to see a little kid bite the head off a chocolate Jesus. That's not good. A little cream-filled cross going, no, you don't want that. And you don't want to be putting raspberry jam in the grass going, let's find Jesus, come on. But then you have the saints, people who did amazing things. But now we're letting some of them go, like Christopher. They're going, Chris, I'm sorry, dashboard sales are down. Medals aren't selling very well. Drop the kid off your back. We're moving on. Come on. We're going to have St. Prada, Our Lady of Accessories. Come on. But I want a saint, though, a saint who's done amazing things like Mother Teresa. Oh, yes, Pat Robinson said Mother Teresa wasn't a real Christian. Why, because she didn't have a university and a tax shelter? Come on, Pat. Mother Teresa never had a product line. She never had a perfume. Mother Teresa's compassion. I smell because I care. Compassion. Or Gandhi never had Gandhi jeans. Whether you're telling the English to get out or not eating at all, Gandhi jeans, they come in size one and below. Because Gandhi was an amazing man. They said to Gandhi, they said, Gandhi ji, what do you think of Western civilization? He said, I think it would be a wonderful idea. Where to go, Gandhi? And I know, as amazing as he was, there was probably somebody in a Bombay bar going, I know Gandhi. He was a prick. I saw him sucking on a pork hot dog, hitting on Mother Teresa. I saw it. He kept saying, who's your diaper daddy? Who's your diaper daddy?
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6: You ever get a Sharpie and join all the freckles on your body? I have a picture of Michael Landon riding a motorcycle on my ass. Anybody ever hear of this internet thing at all? This thing's freaking me out, man. The internet, YouTube. You can watch anything you want on YouTube. I forgot what I did the other day. I went on YouTube. There I was throwing pomegranates at an old folks' home. What's with the internet, man, huh? All these passwords. I've got 700 different passwords. I'm like a British spy all of a sudden. I sit down to work at my computer. I'm afraid a dart's going to hit me in the neck. I'm on some kind of mission. I just want to write a letter to my mother, man. I have the James Bond music playing in the background. Come on. I don't like all the names on the internet. Oh, holy God, it's almost like some kind of weird late-night sexual pervert uses those names, right? Calls you up in the middle of the night. You come out of a groggy sleep. You're like, hello? This guy's on the end going, I'm Googling myself right now. Book. Yahoo.
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7: 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And don't scream for that. 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Man, I know I ain't the only one. Y'all have some cheap moms? Clap if you have some cheap moms. Okay, I know I ain't the only one in here. Tammy and Todd, you guys are not clapping. Like, we have no idea what you're talking about, Negro. We have mutual funds. Telling you, SEC, that's probably because y'all grew up with all type of luxuries and stuff, right? For real. No, you say no, but I bet you your definition of a luxury is different from mine. Like, you guys probably had luxuries like milk. Right? You had milk in your cereal, right? Yeah, like what we had? Water. See, you probably had all them fancy cereals and stuff. Cereals with the famous characters on it. They had slogans and commercials and stuff. Shoot, my mom bought cereal with characters on it. Ain't nobody ever heard of. Yeah, just bootleg characters. Like, what are some of the cereal characters that y'all grew up with? Captain Crunch? Now, me, I had Sergeant Soggy. This old discharge from the army. Lost one arm in Vietnam, crunch berries falling all out of his pockets. What's some other ones? Tony the Tiger? Shoot, I had Tyrone the Tiger. And you know, Tony the Tiger was real enthusiastic about his job. He was happy to go to work at the Frosted Flakes commercial, right? He come out there and be like, they're great. Tyrone's like,
4: say I.
7: 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Rather have me some grits.
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28: Can't smoke in here. Does that piss you off a little bit? Where are the smokers by applause? Where are you guys? It's always a proud clap, isn't it? Yes, I'm addicted. What's your brand, my friend? What do you smoke? Crack. Marlboro. You're a smart smoker. It's an oxymoron, but play along. Because you get prizes by how much you smoke, right? You smoke 2,000 packs of Marlboros, and they give you a free hat. And isn't that convenient? Because you'll need that for the chemo. That's a good idea. One of the big prizes is a Marlboro backpack. You got to smoke 8,000 packs to get the Marlboro backpack. My question is this. Who the hell is going hiking after 8,000 packs of Marlboro?
29: This sucks.
28: Luke, I'm your father. Anyway, I'm not making fun of smokers. My sister smokes, but only when she drinks. And we're really proud of her because she's down to 2 kegs a day. Doing very well. And I only smoke after sex, so I haven't had a cigarette in 11 years. But if I did, I think I'd smoke the Marlboros. What's your favorite time of day to have a cigarette, my friend? All day long.
30: After sex.
28: After sex, really?
30: During sex.
28: Wow, that's kind of kinky. I like it. Most people say in the morning they like to sit down and relax with a cigarette and a cup of coffee. How do you relax with nicotine and caffeine flying through your veins like a Japanese bullet train? Man, I'm a hypocrite making fun of smokers because I occasionally smoke marijuana every single day. And here's a little tip for you. If you ever smoke pot, don't eat pretzels, because your saliva will cease to exist. Trust me. You will be hacking up tumbleweeds. And if you smoke pot, drink Jolt Cola, because that way you're stupid, but you're alert, which is a good thing. For when the cops pull you over for doing 3 miles an hour in the high speed lane. When I was a kid, everybody smoked pot, you know? Marijuana's your friend. Clap if you've never smoked pot. Anybody? Really? They say it makes you light. You've never smoked pot? See me after the show. Marijuana is your friend. Sure, marijuana will make you laugh at your grandmother falling down the stairs. But heroin will make you push your grandmother down the stairs. That's where I draw the line. When I was a kid, everybody smoked pot, man. Cheech and Chong were my role models. My favorite television shows were all pot-smoking shows. Popeye, remember him? The sailor walked around smoking a pipe, looking for that green leafy substance, please. Love that crack whore olive oil, please. Scooby-Doo, tell me they weren't all stoned to the bone. Four hippies driving around in a van called the Mystery Machine, hallucinating that they see ghosts. They had long conversations with a dog, and they always had the munchies. Hello? The dog's middle name was Doobie. Am I the only one that figured this out?
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4: You ever go to Europe? Get used to a couple things. Buildings with no elevators because they're old. Buildings with no AC because they're old. A lot of warm beverages. And interestingly enough, if you're lucky to get ice, they're going to put 3 cubes and you better be happy. Don't be an idiot like I was when I was in France and the guy gave me 3 cubes. And I'm like, I'm sorry, monsieur. Can I have some more ice, please? Oh, the American wants more ice, eh? Is it harder to freeze water in this part of the world or something? Because I asked for ice, not a penguin. I don't understand your reaction. And he looks at me and he goes, you are a typical American. Yeah. And I went, whoa, whoa, whoa. Don't ever tell me to suck it in French, assuming that I don't know your language. Je te comprends, je parle français, je te dis dans le corps pour 3 ans. He's like, oh, really? I'm like, oui, oui. Listen, bro. I believe we started off on the wrong foot. Why are you upset that I asked you for ice, being that I think it's really meaningless and I don't understand this? And he goes, I will tell you the problem. People come to France from all over the world and they ask for a cold beverage. But the only people who complain are the Americans. Why? Why is this, eh? Do you see that black man? He is from Africa. He asks for a cold beverage. We give him 3 cubes. Look at how happy he is. Why is he so happy? Because he's from Africa and he's probably never seen ice before. He's probably going to call his friends and be like, Umbutu, you are not going to believe this. They froze water. Like a rock. Icer, on the other hand, am not impressed by ice. But it doesn't come from a place of arrogance like you think. It comes from a place of humility. You see, in America, we expect a nice restaurant like this to have ice. And you want me to tell you why? Because in America, when we go out to eat, not at the great restaurants, not at the good ones, not at the okay ones, not at the mediocre ones, but at the crappiest ones we have, they actually don't give us a beverage, nor do they give us ice. They actually give us an empty cup and point us to this magical machine. And we put it in and ice just comes out of it! And for some reason, toward the end, a big chunk falls in. Right, it does, and by the time you pull out, you're like, there's way too much ice in here. So we pour some of it out! And then we fill it up with Diet Coke, because we're really fat.
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3: George Carlin.
6: Oh, by the way, you're all going to die. Didn't mean to remind you of it, but it is on your schedule. Won't come when you want. It's always off a little.
7: What? Now? Here on the freeway?
6: Mm-hmm. Thought surely I'd be home lying down. Comics are supposed to worry about dying, you know? Don't want to die out there, man. Jeez, I was dying. It was death out there. Like a morgue. On the other hand, if he succeeds, if he makes you laugh, he can say, I killed him. Knocked him dead. Why is there so much violence mixed up with comedy, you know, which should be so much fun? It's all dying, bombing, He bombed, or else he was a riot. A real scream. I cracked up laughing at him. He broke me up too. I busted a gut laughing. My friend was in stitches. He fractures me with his punchlines and his gags. Slapstick. Knee slapping, side splitting, rib splitting, gut busting. Laugh, I thought I'd die.
1: All laughs, all the time. I Heart Comedy.
8: I've been torn all over. Did a show in Missoula, Montana. Ordered a drink at the place I was working at. Ordered a gimlet, classic drink. Guy said he didn't know how to make it. Bartender next to him goes, oh, I can make that. I used to work at a gay video club. I was like, I don't even know what a gay video club is, but I'm pretty sure I don't have to work with one to know how to make a gimlet. It's a 10,000-year-old drink with two ingredients in it. It's like, what's he want, gin and tonic? Oh, I can handle that. I used to work at a bisexual shuffleboard court. What do you ask for, rum and coke? I'll handle that one, Freddie. For many years, I refereed a transgender Scrabble tournament. You keep me posted on any more nutty drink orders that come in. With my life experiences, I can be your go-to guy for any two-ingredient beverage. What do you ask for? Vodka soda. Let me deal with that. After high school, I got a job supervising an S&M lawn crew. Did a show in North Dakota. Did a radio interview to promote it. Guy said he wanted to give away some tickets to my show. I was like, go ahead. He's like, all right, first five callers each get a pair of tickets to see Todd Barry. First five callers each get a pair of tickets. And we sat there. And we sat there some more. And at some point I go, hey, no one's calling. He's like, it's always this way. It's always this way. Then why do you do it this way? I'm thinking this is not a good way. Why don't you start out giving away one pair of tickets, see if someone scoops those babies up within 4 to 6 hours. Then you'll be like, oh my God, you're not gonna believe this. Todd Barry just slipped me a note. Oh my God, this is unbelievable. He's authorizing a second pair of tickets. This is simply unprecedented in the long history of North Dakota comedy ticket giveaways. He's even throwing in backstage passes. Go visit Todd in his dressing room / storage closet that he shares with five cases of off-brand honey mustard sauce.
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9: Tell you, I'll leave that brown liquor alone. Last time I had brown liquor, I was drinking. Me and Chelsea, we was getting messed up, man. And so I was drinking in there. I was talking to this guy, could have swore he looked like Denzel Washington. I'm on training day, you. I'm gonna give you glory. I was naming off all his movies. Like, that is Denzel right there. I woke up the next day, he was Flavor Flav. I'm like, damn it! But y'all, please stop watching Flavor Flav. For y'all that don't know, Flavor Flav has a reality show on VH1. Women are licking and kissing all over Flavor Flav. That's not the problem. I'm gonna describe to you what Flavor Flav looked like. I know I'm not a beauty queen, but let's look at Flavor Flav. My agent called me, y'all. He said, you know, it's getting real tight in Hollywood. We may have to put you on Flavor of Love 4. I said, put me on Cops. Put me on To Catch a Predator. I will touch the kids. Yes, Chris Hansen, I did. I don't know why. I just touched the kids. I just didn't want to be bothered with Flavor Flav. Can we do a remake of Roots? I don't know. I just didn't want to be with Flavor Flav.
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11: I bought this big two-story custom van to tour in. And it's kind of neat. It's got the James Bond couch in the back where you push a button and the couch in the back automatically turns into a bed. I'm like, well, that's cool. I finally got something over those Mercedes-Benz driving in-laws of mine. You know what I mean? When I first bought the van, I was real proud of it. And I took it straight over to my brother-in-law's house to show it off because he's such a prick. He takes one look at my new van. He goes, I can't believe you didn't buy a Mercedes-Benz. I'm like, they don't make a van. He goes, Ron, I don't think you fully understand the intricacies of Mercedes-Benz engineering. Why, I got the 3-inch windshield wiper that keeps my headlight clean in a rainstorm. I got a place to have sex with your sister. I promised Sears I would tell this story on stage every night until the lawsuit settled. I had my van down in Savannah, Georgia. I didn't like the way the tires were wearing on it. I took the van to Sears Automotive, a trusted name in automotive service. Takes them 3.5 hours to change 4 tires. Apparently, they had to whittle one of them out of a piece of wheat. I pay them $980 of my hard-earned money. I take a right-hand turn out of the mall. The left rear wheel falls off. It falls off. Turning my van into a tripod, spinning me into a dimension of pissed off I have never been in before in my life. This guy was a tire guy. That's all he did. He didn't some days work on transmissions. He was a tire guy. Sears, I found out later, had sent him to tire college for 3 days. Well, apparently he was sick on lug nut day, but they still let him work on my van. So I'm suing them, and I hope that next year they have to change the name of Sears Tower in Chicago to Ron White's big old building. You guys can all come over and party too.
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12: Hi, thank you very much. Hi, good evening. Thank you. Thank you very much. It is nice to be here in your city or town. Good night. Yeah, you don't look the same either. A lot of you had like gone. I thought it was gonna be the black guy from Police Academy who makes funny noises. Not this douchebag, not Bob Scratch Goldfarb. I don't know where to start. It's good to see you. Happy Valentine's Day. How did Valentine get, you know what I'm saying? Why, what was the deal with this saint? Was he like a player? Dude, we've got a holiday for you. I'm glad. It's a beautiful place. It's really nice to be here. But, you know, whatever. Wine and brownies in the lobby. And then I come out, you know. A few of you are gonna be going, pshaw, what an odd little man. I had a woman come up to me in an airport. Wow, there's an untapped comedy bonanza. We never heard a comic with the balls to take on airports. But this happened to me in the Oakland airport. This woman came up to me and said, I don't mean to insult you, but you look like Bobcat Goldthwait. That's a true story. I didn't have a damn thing to say back. I was like, kind of hurt.
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13: I'm always irritated by that effect of watching TV late at night. I do this most nights. I'm watching TV. Tell me if you have this happen to you. You're watching TV. It's getting late. You're getting tired. You're starting to fall asleep. You think to yourself, I could get into bed and go to sleep right now. But I don't. I don't go to bed. I fight, sleep, and continue searching for entertainment. No, I gotta find a car blowing up, somebody naked. I don't care what it is. I gotta find... What is this? Go to bed! The finger that hits the button on the remote control is the last part of the human body to fall asleep. You're out cold, that finger's still going, still looking. It is amazing what people will believe. I watch these infomercials late at night. I start to believe them. I don't know what the hour is. There is an hour that I'm watching, and I start thinking, you know, I don't think I could cut through a shoe with any of my knives. That does look pretty good. There is nothing about my life that I could tell you that is more embarrassing than the fact that I have actually spoken the words, I would like to order the Ginsu knife. I wish I was making all this up. I actually own the Ginsu knife. I'm going to get this knife and cut my shoes up.
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14: I'd like to do a poem now that says a little bit about how I feel to be an American. 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
0: I have a computer now. It is the worst. I can walk to the website faster. This thing's got nothing in it. Jan Michael Vincent has more memory. That's funny if you understood it.
2: That one comes with a hard drive. Ain't no floppy here, baby. Oh, Love Master will do you till it mega hurts. Yeah.
0: Glad you guys are laughing at the Love Master. My wife never got that one. One time I'm under the covers.
2: There's a pup tent under here, baby. Come and see the circus.
0: It's not funny. I don't like that Love Master. Do Barney Fife. Alright, you asked for it. Come on, take it off. Come on, bat that ass up. Look out for that headboard. Well, did you come? That's a true story. Oh, that was not funny. She always tried to help me in the relationship. Bought a lot of self-help books. This is how Carolyn would read a self-help book. This is you. Love that one book, that Men Are From Mars, Women Are From Vegas, whatever that is. This girl's going Venus. I know what it is. It's a comedy show. She's going, it's Venus. She's correcting me. That's great. Just divorced my wife. I guess you're representing. Got your back, girl. This Men Are From Mars book, ladies, what do you think it says, the number one quality you're looking for in a man? Anybody know what it is? Yell it out, ladies. Sense of humor. Sense of humor. Yeah, what a crock that is. I made some women laugh, and I don't see y'all throwing your car keys at me up here. I'll tell another joke, comedy boy. Talk about your minivan. You're making me moist. Besides, ladies, we try to make you laugh. Our senses of humor are different. You don't find gas funny. That's our best material. You ever see your man start laughing really hard to himself? He just did a silent one. He's waiting for it to waft over to your area. And you're over there going, what the hell are you laughing at? You're so silly, you just laughed. You're like, oh my God! What did you eat? He's over there sniffing it like it's wine. That's a beauty right there. Mmm, that's got body. There's a french fry in that one.
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5: We went out partying last night. Everyone's in town. You know, we get to see each other like once a year, and it's very fun. We went out partying. I woke up this morning with a splitting headache, and there was no aspirin at the hotel, so the front desk person gave me a Viagra. I have totally forgot about my headache. But I am exhausted. I have been going at myself all day long. I can't get enough of me. I had to call housekeeping for more towels. I am a machine. My room looks like a slip and slide at this point. It's horrible. I got to do a few fun things recently. I got to go to the MTV Music Video Awards, and the only thing I learned from that whole experience is never ever share a cab with Wu-Tang Clan. I got Old Dirty Bastard on this side of me. I got Busta Rhymes over here, and I'm thinking, can I get a what? Can I get a what? I'm not very technology friendly. I don't have a computer or a cell phone. And I went out today. I got so frustrated. I bought this combination fax shredder. And I've either hooked it up wrong or somebody keeps faxing me confetti.
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21: And I think a lot of the reason that there's so much
20: more street level violence over there is because they don't have guns and they do have free health care. We have no health care and we have all the guns in the world. It makes you think twice before you start throwing punches in a bar over a football game. You even break my tooth. That's like $1,500 out of my pocket. Maybe I'll wait for the bouncer. Old people are like getting into fights now in town hall meetings about health care. Everyone else has health care, but we need health care. Canada has health care. Everyone else has. You think Americans deserve health care? Have you looked at this horrible? You don't even try. Why should you get free health care? Oh, yeah. Buy 4 stuffed crust cheesy bread cheese pizzas, and you'll get a meaty, meaty pork pot, pork bacon pizza for free with 12 Cinnaloaves. That's a pretty good deal. You know what else we need is free health care, too. My diabetes is so bad, I can't even feel my feet. I have open fissures in my leg muscles so deep you can put your whole finger there. Who's going to pay for my amputations? If I was in Amsterdam, they'd pay for my amputations because they have free health care. You know what else they have? Bicycles, and they use them.
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21: You guys have to be careful these days, though, man, because the United States is becoming a very health-conscious place. And you guys could be out partying till 3, 4, 5 in the morning if you want to be. Just trying to drive home like responsible citizens, paying attention to that little line in the middle of the road. And I swear to God, 9 times out of 10, you will see some irresponsible, reckless yahoo that is already awake and jogging. After a night of drinking, that will blow your mind. First, you just get really confused. You're like, what? That guy's on tomorrow. I'm still on today. How is that possible? Am I in a DeLorean? Then you just get angry. You're like, dude, get the hell off my car. What are you doing? You don't own the sidewalk. Are you drunk? I'm gonna call the cops. 411. I actually tried jogging one time and decided I was going to take it up, try to get in shape. And since I live in South Florida, I was like, you know what? I'm going to go down and jog on the beach. And I can never leave well enough alone. I always got to take it up a notch. And I've learned that the harder you try in life, the more you usually end up looking like an idiot. So I tried jogging through shallow water. Thought I was going to look badass, like David Hasselhoff from Baywatch. No, it was a bad idea. Because apparently, whenever you try to jog in shallow water, no matter who you are, it always comes out looking ridiculous. Just flailing legs and arms everywhere. That's in 2 inches. Right? Even the seagulls are up on the beach like, look at this ass. Look, yeah. Yeah, I know his eye pigeon. I heard he's a little bit of a weird dude.
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22: Knew that beer-flavored beer would be a special order. Have you had this experience yet in New York City? Huh? You're walking around a neighborhood you don't live in, but you've been in a million times before, and you see a brand new bar. Looks like an Irish bar, right? You walk in with your friend. Still looks like an Irish bar. There's a bartender behind the bar. You walk up and you go, hey, there's a couple of Budweisers. I can't do that. Why not? Well, because this isn't really a bar. Oh, well, what is it? This is a microbrewery. Oh, really? Well, why don't you go in the back and microbrew me up a batch of Budweiser then, okay? Because this is America and I am very thirsty. Microbrewery. You can't even order a shot of whiskey anymore without some special little story being attached to it. You want a Boilermaker? That's a tough order too. Give me a shot of whiskey. Is that mine? Well, it's not just whiskey. Okay, what is it? Well, it's 182-year-old oak barrel aged special family recipe sipping whiskey. Oh, really? What's this? Clang, give me another one, all right? And give me another, and I'm gonna sip the whole bottle, all right? And get 2 bowls of pretzels out here too. special family recipe. You know what? Sip this. Sip this right here. My brother-in-law comes over last Christmas. Hey, man, look what I got for Christmas. What's that? Special Sam Adams Christmas beer dispenser, man. Oh, really? Yeah, it's 6 different flavors. You know what? Put it in the fridge. Put it in the bottom of the fridge and bury it. So months go by, of course, right? And now I'm watching the hockey playoffs, and I'm eating pretzels, and I'm thirsty, and I'm thinking, oh, man, oh, the team's play. I go out, and I open the refrigerator door, and I can see a beer out of the corner of my eye. I grab it, I pull it up here, I open it up, oh, we almost scored it. Cranberry ale. Cranberry nut crunch ale. Let me tell you something, folks. Cranberries and beer do not go together, okay? One's for bladder infections, one's for getting drunk. Yeah. I'm 40, I don't need to be standing in my kitchen tasting cranberries during a hockey game. I take a look at the label of my beer. You know what's on my beer label? Santa Claus is on my beer label. I swear to God. You know, Mike Ditka can be on my beer label. Dick Butkus, Cindy Crawford, they can all be on my beer label, not Santa, okay? But you put the Easter Bunny and the Tooth Fairy on there, too. Oh, my God. I can't believe I have to get angry about this. I never thought they'd change the beer and the coffee. Who knew?
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3: Oh, yes, I just want to mention, a lot of you folks might not know, which is the most important food in the world. Believe it or not, it's the chicken. So you can eat them before they die and after they're born and in between. Then they had a big circus in Cleveland one time, and one of the guys was over nailing some of the tents up, and he heard a big cry for help, help, help. And a guy ran up to him, he said, you know, four lions just escaped. He said, here, hold this hammer, that's what I'm gonna do. And two deacons were talking once down the way, and one deacon said the other one, said, you know, the part in the good book where it says Lot's wife was turned into a pillar of salt. He said, I've been praying that my wife turn around so they can turn her into a week's groceries. It's really rough all over, isn't it? And it was two winos. One of them went to the hospital, but his buddy came and found him in the hospital. And the doctor was examining his friend. He was drunk. And the doctor said, do you see pink elephants, green giraffes, and red tigers turning somersaults? His wife said, no, I don't see none of that, Doc. He said, well, go ahead to sleep, and when you wake up, you'll be all right. Then the doctor left. But this guy's buddy wasn't satisfied with the examination, and he stayed, and he leaned over to his friend after the doctor left. He said, listen, you mean to tell me you don't see no pink elephants and no red tigers and no dragons turning somersaults? I said, no, I don't see none of them. He said, man, you really sick. The room's full of them.
4: Tom Simmons.
7: Hey, think if Jeffrey Dahmer would eat Carrot Top, he'd have had better night vision. Yeah. How about this? You think if somebody's getting acupuncture performed on them, that somewhere there's a little voodoo doll screaming in pain? Yeah. Think if any of the victims that froze to death in the icy waters of the Titanic, that if any of them went to hell when they first got there, they were really happy? Like, oh, I'm falling out. This is great. I was walking down the street a couple weeks ago, y'all, and I found a blind person's cane. Right. My first thought when I was picking it up was, damn, I bet someone's looking for this. Hang on. What happened? Gonna get attacked by a CNI dog or something. And I think it would suck to be a CNI dog, right? Because think about that. Then you're the one dog out of all the other dogs that has a job. Right? All the other dogs get to play all day. You're like, what? I gotta lead you everywhere again? Come on, I had a whole day planned. I was gonna dig some holes and sniff some butts. And if you have a CNI dog, how do you discipline them? Hey, is it all clear? Oh, yeah. It's all clear. Hey, that's a lot of trust to have in your dog, have him lead you into traffic. I don't trust my dog not to hump my friend's legs when they come over.

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1: We don't know. It's one of life's great enigmas. That's what we're going to study tonight. Life's great enigmas. The great enigmas of life. Enigma number one, the unknown. Enigma number two, what does enigma mean? We don't know. Enigma number three, how do people in Hollywood movies get pleasure out of shagging so slowly? You might not know, but I know. Good. We don't know. After me, children. We don't know. Lovely. I like to pride myself, my audience are the people who voted don't know. Enigma number four? Three? You're joking. It's four. Enigma number three and a half is so enigmatic you're not allowed to talk about it. Enigma X, the spooky enigma. Enigma number four. Why do comedians always sing? Of course you don't know. Enigma number five. What do you get when you fall in love? You get enough germs to catch pneumonia. And when you do, he'll never phone you. Imagine rhyming phonia with pneumonia. Some people are sick.
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3: Matchup parties are actually kind of fun, you know, because like all the male strippers are always in like policemen's uniforms and like firemen's uniforms. Because they say that women like a man in uniform. It's not that we like the uniform, okay? We like men with jobs. You will never see a male stripper come out with pajama pants on, holding a video game controller and a Pop-Tart. I used to be very against marriage. I used to be against it, but now I'm kind of into the idea, not because I believe in, like, happily ever after. I just want to get married so I can throw in the towel. I want to get married so I can just stop going to the gym. The day after I get married, I'm never going to shave my legs again, that's for sure. Just going to have cornrows all down my legs. I'm going to be done. I'm just going to eat funnel cake all day. All day, just wear a slanket wherever I go. Not even a Snuggie, a slanket, the generic kind. I don't care. I'm done. Women have motives. For everything we do, we have motives. Same thing with sex. Half the time I have sex with a guy, it's because it burns calories, okay? I'm using my head. I'm like, oh, God, I had that gyro today. And the weird part is I actually wear headphones and ankle weights, and it actually works out perfect. You guys are so obsessed with sex. You want to think about sex while you're eating. You go to a restaurant called Hooters where their waitresses are dressed in these ridiculous outfits. What are you doing? You're sitting there eating your chicken like, oh, yeah, look at that. There would never be a restaurant for women like that where all of the waiters were in Speedos because that would be a disgusting restaurant. No one would ever eat there, ever. If there was going to be a restaurant where the waiters sexually aroused the women eating there, they would not be in Speedos. They would be in suits carrying briefcases holding up their perfect credit reports, okay?
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7: I went to high school in London because we moved around a lot because my father thought he was in the military. Then we came back to Massachusetts where I lived and went to school in Massachusetts, but in the summers I worked in Toronto in a planetarium. Nine of us worked there. We had our own softball team. We would play other planetariums in the area. When Noah was inside the planetarium, we would practice inside the planetarium, and I played second base, so I stood right under Saturn, the shortstop stood on the Jupiter, and the third baseman stood under Mars. One time we tried this same setup outside, but everybody was just way too far away from each other. I was just standing in the middle of Utah like this. In high school, I went out with two different girls. One was like the girl next door, if you live next door to a whorehouse. The other one was an angel on earth. She had little bumps on her back where her wings used to be.

0: Apparently, at one point, she also had wings on the front. I went to take her out. Her father said, I want her home by 8:15. I said, the middle of August? That's cool. It was the first time I was ever in love, and I learned a lot. Before that, I never even thought about killing myself. Sometimes at night, we would go over to the planetarium and lay down on the roof and look up at the stars. It was like being in a galaxy sandwich. I'd bring my harmonica and add a pair of glasses. I painted lines across the lenses so when I looked at the sky, the stars would become notes on the lines and I would play the sky. One time a shooting star went by, I almost broke my neck. I said, Lucinda, will you always love me? She said, I doubt it, I don't even love you now.
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2: Now, I live in Los Angeles, as all of you do. I only lived here for a couple months, you know, but it's not what everyone says it is. You know what I mean? Like, I figured out that what life in L.A. is just going back and forth from any place that anyone said has the best burgers. That's basically it. Maybe it's Umami Burger. Perhaps it's Counter Burger. I still like In-N-Out. Father's Office is very good. How about the Apple Pan? And at some point during the driving, you bitch about the driving. Because I used to live in New York and I miss it, man. I miss New York a lot. And what I miss the most is constant human interaction. That's what happens in New York. Just you're constantly interacting with people, regardless of if it's wanted or not. And a lot of time for me, it is not. Because I do this thing that no one should do. When I walk around the streets of New York, I'm constantly making eye contact with strangers on the street. And that's a bad move, because New York is littered with people that just spend all day standing on street corners waiting to make eye contact with people. They're just sitting there after they've clocked into Crazyville, kind of hyperventilating, going, whose reality do I get to destroy today? And then I'm just minding my own business, walking by, I hear a loud noise, and I'm gonna check it out, and as I'm on the ocular path to the noise, boom, catch eye contact. And to them it's like, bing, bing, bing, bing, bing, bing, bing, connection established, time to upload. I'm just saying, if you wanna get yelled at for no reason in the streets of New York, it's very easy to make that happen. Mainly because New York has an awful homeless problem. Just a horrible, horrible homeless problem. And the only way I can describe it, the best way I can describe it is there are so many homeless people in New York that every New Yorker has a favorite. We become connoisseurs of homelessness. Basically, you know, and it's either like a guy that you always give change and a sandwich to, or it's like a genre of homelessness. You know, like a kingdom, a phylum, a class, an order, a genus that you gravitate toward. And my favorite kind of homeless people are crazy, insane, ranty, I'm suddenly angry at you and for standing next to me and being all normal. Those are my favorite ones because they let you know immediately how they feel about you. And that's the honesty I wish I could get in other aspects of my life.
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4: Christian Slater smelled one of my farts. Yeah. I live a pretty cool life. I live in Los Angeles. I get to fart in front of B-level celebrities. Paul Rudd smelled one of my farts, but he's an A, and it's not a good story. Christian Slater, I did not know Christian Slater before this. I still do not know him. He will remember me, however, forever. I made that kind of impression. In case you're not familiar with Christian Slater, you should be. He's my generation's Jack Nicholson, and I say that mainly because he seems like he's doing a Jack Nicholson impression in most things he does. But, you know, so I get off, I have a voiceover audition early in the morning, it's about 8 in the morning, for a cartoon, and I head over to the voiceover audition. And this week, I have been eating especially badly. So I'm just full of sausage McMuffins and frowns. And I get off the elevator to head in the audition, and the only other person sitting in the waiting area for the audition is Christian Slater. And I see him, and in my head, I'm like, it's the guy from True Romance, and Heathers, and I love him. That's awesome. So I go, hey, man. And he goes, hey, man. You know, I don't do impressions, so that's all you get. And I sit next to Christian Slater, and they call him in a minute, and I'm sitting there alone, and I'm like, oh, I should look at this script and you know, check it out before I head in for my audition. So all I do is move from sitting position to standing position, and a horrible, horrible fart just falls out of my body. No heads up, just when I hear the door, and so I stop, Christian Slater walks out. Normally what happens at an audition is the person before you will finish, and then somebody running the audition will come out with a clipboard and call the next person in. I do not wait for clipboard lady run by Christian Slater, because I know what is waiting for him. Sure enough, swear to God, the door shuts. I'm about to start my audition, and from the other side of the door, I hear, oh, man! The moment Christian Slater walked into my wall of hate. And it was one of those invisible spiderweb farts where you're just like... Like, he still stunk when he got in his Range Rover. I know it. Gets in his car, and he's like, I smell like character actor.
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3: I miss wrestling, though, as a sport, because it's a great sport, but it's not a lifetime sport. It's not like basketball or tennis or soccer, right? I can't show up at the park and get in a pickup game. You know what I mean? Yeah. It doesn't work, right? Imagine that, just strolling through the park, I run up on you. Hey, man, you want to wrestle? Huh? No? Sorry, you have a lovely family. You guys have a great day. So, hey, any, you want to wrestle? No? Kind of, so, I'll start on bottom. That was creepy. I'm sorry. Once you're out of the organized wrestling scene, it's over. I do think working out's the best way to look good and feel good. But you can also just drink a bunch, then you feel like you look good. Yeah. That works too. All right. I guess we know what gym you guys go to. Enjoy yourselves though. Drink it up, have a good time. I like to drink a little bit in moderation. I think it's weird to mix alcohol though. Just, I don't know if it's me personally, but I kind of feel like every different alcohol that I drink affects my personality in different ways. That's why I think it's weird to mix alcohol. I don't really do cocktails. Like, I think the Bloody Mary is like one of the weirdest drinks ever, you know? Because it's like, I want to get wasted, but I kind of feel like a salad. My friend tried to explain it to me. He goes, dude, the Bloody Mary is a breakfast drink. I was like, that makes a lot of sense because you're an alcoholic. You shouldn't be drinking at breakfast. I don't know if that's a good idea. But cocktails are usually a little bit more expensive, too. I was at this bar in Hollywood a couple weeks ago. I got a drink. I don't even know what was in it. The bartender's like, that'll be $14. I said, there better be 3 gallons of gas in there. That is pricey. I'm a beer guy usually when I do drink. I like beer. When I was living in Boston, my favorite beer out there was a beer called Harpoon IPA. Yeah, great beer. I liked it so much, I actually sent him a slogan idea. 6 harpoons, we guarantee you bring home a whale. And that's actually nothing against big women. I literally got drunk and went whaling. That's way illegal. You can't do that. I don't even have a fishing license. We were in international waters. We almost capsized our boat. Don't recommend it. I do like to drink wine, too. Now I'm living in California. They take wine, like, really serious down there, right? I was actually at a communion recently. This woman next to me is like, oh, my God, this wine is so good. You know what kind of wine this is? I was like, the blood of Christ. She's like, this is awesome. Do you know what the vintage is? What year is this? I was like, 0. It's really good.
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5: Dimitri Martin.
6: Whenever I meet somebody who has a kid, they have to show me a photo of their kid. But then when I show them a photo of me to show to their kid, I'm weird. What kind of one-way street is that? Yeah, he's cute. Here, just give him that. Tell him it's Dimitri. I don't know. Give him my number. We'll hang out. I don't care. When somebody shows you a photo of their kid, what they don't want to hear is, oh, yeah, I got some photos of your kid, too. Whenever I see an autobiography for sale in the bookstore, I just flip to the About the Author section. I'm like, done, next. I like board games. There's so many board games with so many different titles, you know what I mean? Sometimes I feel like they could all have the same title. Which one of my friends is a competitive athlete? Looks like tonight we played Steve. If you're lost and you have a map, people are inclined to help. But I find that it's a different story when you have a globe. Hi, could you tell me where the mall is? I want to launch a globe into space just to mess with astronauts. Captain, we're way further than I thought. I got some new pajamas with pockets in them. Which is great because before that, I used to have to hold stuff when I slept. Now I'm like, where's my planner? Oh, there it is. Keep sleeping. All right, I'm right on schedule. Perfect. Wish I had a pajama backpack for all this other stuff. I'm kind of in a tough situation because I like rainbows, but I'm not gay. But I'm not against being gay. You know what I mean? If other people are gay. So I end up with like situations where I have a rainbow on something, but then under it I put like not gay. Then under that in parentheses it says but supportive. Because it's just frustrating because it just stinks that that group like just took refracted light, you know? It's like, hey, we're all seeing, that's all of us, come on. Take a couple colors on the spectrum, man. You guys get the whole rainbow. That's what you need is a natural phenomenon for a sexual orientation.
7: But that is the cool part of being a comic, is you travel all over the country, and when you perform in front of people, you really get to see the differences in the cities and states and regions along this fine land of ours. I perform so much in the South, Southerners are crazy for sweet tea. Oh my God. I've got cousins that live in North Carolina and family in Georgia, and they're like, white pie, white pie, white pie. Like sweet tea zombies. Watch out when you go down there, you guys. Don't fall for it. They'll be like, here you go, Yankee. First one's free. That's drug dealer talk. Because here's what happens if you have that first one. You're going to be like, oh, thank you so much. This is delicious on a hot afternoon. Very nice of you. And you're going to drink that. And then a couple weeks later, you're going to be like, come on, man. Just give me another sweet tea. Just give it to me. You don't want to know what I did for some skyline chili. You don't want to know what I had to do to come to this Dutch village. You don't want to know. Or else did some shows up in Vermont. Vermont is a gorgeous state. Beautiful, green, lush, very nice. One big hippie commune in Vermont. One big tofu festival. Here's what I learned in Vermont, you guys, whenever there's live outdoor music. Doesn't matter what kind of music it is.
8: No.
7: Jesus. No. Is he shutting that bit down? No. Don't talk about live music. No. Is that the Tourette's table over there? Or something? No. Jesus. And was that a heckle or just like... Man, you guys are freaks. I don't even know what I was talking about. What? Oh, don't snap at me, damn comedy stenographers over here. 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
33: I have a couple of friends that just started getting involved in like exercise, extracurricular activities. For instance, two of my friends just started taking karate. Two grown adults taking karate. Karate is something you do when you're 8. And then hopefully you give it up by the time you're 8. Because I did karate when I was younger, but I never got past the belt that came with the uniform. Because I knew karate wasn't gonna take me anywhere. You never use the moves that you learned in karate class. Girls, when you get in a fight, what's the first thing you do? Pull her hair. They don't teach you pull her hair technique at Grandmaster Karate Studios. You wanna learn how to fight? I will teach you how to fight. Just like my mom taught me. All you need is a beer bottle and a razor blade in your ponytail. You win. And throw your purse up in a tree. What? That's some hood stuff. I'm not even gonna explain it. Y'all could Google it when you get home. Why do you throw your purse in a tree when fighting?
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34: The thing is, folks, we don't live that long to be consumed with racism and prejudice. We're not on Earth that long, man. We're here like this, and we're gone. You can't be preoccupied with that. You got to live the life of the moment. It can go like that. That's why you got to enjoy the moment. Do the things you like to do. I like to golf myself, a scratch golfer. Every time I hit the ball, I go, where the hell did that one go? Oh, I'm atrocious. I played the other day, best two balls I hit all day is when I stepped in a rake. I was in the other fairway so much. I actually became better friends with the foursome ahead of me than the people I was playing with. Hey, it's John again. How you doing, John? It's in the drain this time. Hit the tree, went off the duck's ass, rolled right into the drain. We fell out. Tommy couldn't swing, he was laughing so hard. They shouldn't even call it golf. They should call it, damn it. That's all you hear out there. Ah, damn it. Where the hell did that one go? And they shouldn't number the holes, they should name them. What hole you on? Aggravation. How about you? Pain in the ass. What do you get? The ball buster. Took a 15 on that one. It's all water. Not a blade of grass in the whole damn thing. Even the groundskeeper was yelling at me, the hell you come up the ladies' tees for, pal? Hey, it's my second shot. Go feed the grass, ugly. Man, I hit a shot last month. I was in Huntsville, Alabama, doing a charity. I hit a shot. It hit a tree and went behind me. I was actually losing ground on the hole. And I'm with this good old boy from Alabama. He says, damn, John. He says, man, I've been to 2 world fairs and 4 goat teams, and I never saw nothing like that in my life. I guess you've seen it all, haven't you, Bubba? You could die tomorrow, couldn't you? Take me now, Jesus. I've been to the mountaintop. What a character, man. He had a gun rack on his car. What's with the gun rack? In that case, I slash one into the brush. Sometimes it'll flush out a nice pheasant. If you can golf under 100, bring home a nice pheasant. You had a good day.
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8: I'm not here to celebrate porn. I'm here to, yeah, I use it occasionally. But that's the way I want to frame it. I can't believe how much porn there is. Do you ever really sit and think just about how much porn there is? Like, when did that happen? How did life become so glorious that there's that much porn in the world? Could you imagine? If I were a 15-year-old boy in the culture we live in now, my head would explode. I would never leave my bedroom. Could you imagine? You would just be like a monkey. I'm 49. Do you know how hard it was to find porn when I was like 14, 15? I mean, you had to know a kid who had a weird brother or a dad with a stash, and then you'd have to keep lookout in front of a bedroom while he rifled through a mattress, you know? Or you had to find one page of a magazine under a bridge somewhere with your friends. You all stand there looking at it like, oh man, that's how it works. I got a funny feeling in my pants. And then you like go back there every day for a month to see if the rest of the magazine showed up. You know, as if there were porn trolls out distributing it at night.
7: Put more filth out for the children. They must learn somewhere. Come, more bridges, sunrise is soon.
8: It was hard to find, man. And I think some computers come with porn on them now. This is like a warning. I don't celebrate porn. You know, I use it. I just think you got to be careful. You don't want to be too excited about porn. It's a drug and it's dangerous, and I'll establish that in the next few minutes. I mean, look, if you ever are excited to the point where you're about to watch porn and you go, yes, you're already in trouble. You're in trouble. You shouldn't be that excited about it. I think the moment that you decide to watch porn, you should probably be working on something else. you're alone in your office or your home office, and you're just like plugging away at something, and you have that moment where you're like, oh, I'm not going to finish this. This isn't my life. Why am I failing? That's when you should watch porn. Just don't watch too much because you'll get porn brain. And it's like, it's a condition that I think I've diagnosed. Here's how you know if you have porn brain. If you ever detach from the porn long enough to have a real sexual experience, if you ever walk into a room with a person that you're with that you're about to have sex with, and for a split second when you walk into that situation, you think, where's the other guy?
31: Love comedy. You've come to the right place. This is iHeart Comedy.
9: I just got home. I was in Afghanistan doing shows for our troops. I do what I do because my little brother David is a Navy SEAL, and he's in Afghanistan right now, so you love on him. Thank you. Since my brother was 5 years old, he has slept with a sleep mask on, like a Susan Lucci, like a Velvet Diva sleep mask. He hates light, honey, and going in the SEALs was no different. All the guys on his team called his bitch mask. Right before he deployed to Afghanistan, y'all, he left it at my house. Oh, yeah. I had a FedEx it down to base. He's like, Trish, I will not sleep tonight. I will take watch. I'm like, okay. He wakes up late the next morning, y'all, runs out to line up, puts on his Speedos, pushes up his mask, and runs out there. Speedos, bitch mask, nothing else. His CO walks up, and he looks like our gym teachers used to, you know, stick his butt out quite a bit, has the flat top, walks out there and goes, sir, what in the hell is on your head, son? David goes, permission to touch my head, sir. That is my bitch mask, sir. He goes, where'd you get that, son? My sister, sir. Y'all, 4:30 in the morning, my phone rings. Is this Patricia Kelly, sir, formerly at Middlesbrough, Kentucky? I'm like, oh my gosh, yes. He said, ma'am, this is Raymond Gilyard, Buds Naval Base, Coronado Island. Permission to speak freely, ma'am. Oh, Lord. Oh, gosh. I said, yes, sir. He said, ma'am, did you purchase your brother a facial sleeping apparatus? You're calling about his bitch mask? He said, yes, ma'am. I apologize for any inconvenience. You may return to the REM state. I said, excuse me, Mr. Gilyard? He said, ma'am. I said, how's my brother? He said, healthy as a horse. I'm looking at him right here. I said, permission to speak freely, sir. He said, ma'am. So if you ever call me again at 4:30 in the morning when my brother is not dead floating in the ocean, I will be wearing your balls as a pair of earrings. Are we clear?
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11: We have a little boy. We had a monitor in his room the other night, and I don't really push what I do on my kids, and I figure they'll find it out when they want to find out, you know? And I was sitting with my wife watching TV, and it was at night. We thought he was sleeping, and all of a sudden I heard through the monitor, Daddy, I have a joke for your career. I got like goosebumps, man. I'm like, wow. So I got to go up there, man. I ran upstairs. This is true. And I sit on the bed. I'm like, man, wow, you got a joke for my act, buddy? And he goes, yeah, I just thought of it. I was like, whoa. I wanted to cry. I was like so touched, you know? I was like, really? Wow. What's the joke, buddy? And he goes, how come dinosaurs don't talk? I don't know. How come dinosaurs don't talk? Because they're all dead. That's my boy's joke, man. Huh. I laughed for about an hour straight, man. I was like, he's smarter than me. I'm trying to get smart. I've been watching Nova. You seen that show? They had a thing a couple of weeks ago about string theory. I started watching that at 8 p.m. and at 8:03, my brain exploded. They said string theory is the stuff that the physicists are now figuring out that Albert Einstein was not able to nail down in his theories. So I'm thinking, well, if Albert Einstein didn't understand it, me on a couch with a bag of potato chips don't have a shot. Oh, I see what they're talking about. Yeah, you gotta incorporate gravity. I was wondering why he didn't do that.
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10: Thank you all so much for being here tonight. I really appreciate it. My name is Steve Byrne. I am an American. I realized that recently. I'm Korean and Irish. I took my first trip to China. I went to China. People in China thought I was Chinese because I guess even they can't tell the difference. You go down to the country, you pick up a few words. I knew ni hao is hello in Chinese. So I was going on to try my friend. I was like, ni hao, they'd start speaking back to me. Ni hao, hanayatana, no Chinese. And they get really upset, and I understand why. And then it came home, and I realized, well, it's rude. It's misleading. What if I walk around here, someone's like, hello? I'd be like, hey, how you doing? No English. Why would you start talking to me then? China's a wonderful country. People are friendly. It's beautiful. I think China's such a great country that everywhere in our country, we got a little bit of China with us. We got Chinatowns everywhere. New York Chinatown, LA Chinatown. I was in China hoping to find an America town. Just a bunch of fat white people dipping food in ranch, dressing, looking for free Wi-Fi all day.
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10: I love eating Chinese food. I love Chinese food. I do something kind of racist when I go to Chinese restaurants. If the person working there speaks broken English, I'll speak worse than them back to them. I don't know why I do that. I'm going to be like, yeah, I'd like to order some Chinese food. Okay, order! I'm sorry? Food, order! Chicken teriyaki, me eat, yummy, yay, You know what they call Chinese food in China? It's called food. Yeah. If you're the kind of person like, man, I can't eat Chinese food. I just had it yesterday. It's my advice. Don't go to China. That's all they've got. And that's a great thing we take for granted living here in this great country. We have an eclectic mix of everybody from all over the world bringing something different to the dinner table. That's why none of us could ever get sick of food. And that's why I could never understand racism. My stomach would outweigh my racism. For example, I'd be like, man, I want some Indian food so bad, but I just hate Indian people. They smell. But I do love chicken curry.
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14: So, people on the internet seem so active, you know, and flexible, you know. 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But I love to... Well, you know, just kind of hurl myself in a boxcar and ride the rails, you know? Oh, I work hard, I play harder. I'll rest when I'm dead, and I'm never gonna die. 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I don't know. 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I dream harder. I'm on a roller coaster with Beyonce. I'll wake up when it's time. Got your library card? Let's go pay off some of my fines. Because I do not borrow books. I lease.
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3: I love technology, though. I'm kind of a modern view. Like, to me, that all that behavior seems like past behavior, and like the future is now. Like, I can't tell you how much I love technology. Does anybody remember how to have a relationship without texting anybody? What did we do? Smoke signals? I have no idea how to maintain a relationship without texting. You know, especially sexting, which, yeah, is officially the best. Yeah. For the elderly people, it's where you get to send your significant other a little sexy message while they're at work, you know, a little. When you get home, you're gonna get a little googly googly goo, you know. And then they're at work. Hold on a second, I got a text message. 1 second. Give me 1 second. Because it's, you know, it's really the modern erotica. You know, we used to read erotic novels and stuff to excite ourselves, and now we can actually co-write erotica with our partner live. That's a special thing, you know? And it's great, you know, it's got pacing to it. You have to keep up the pace. You have to be creative. You can't use the same words over and over again. You have to, you know, you can't stop in the middle, ladies. Don't stop in the middle. I don't need that kind of worry. I mean, so when you get home, you're going to get it, and then nothing for 10 minutes. And you're like, what'd I say? What'd I say? I mean, where have you gone? Where is our relationship? Who are you? Who am I? What is that? I was in the bathroom. Give me a BRB at least, you know? We got some master texters right up here, everyone. That means be right back. Yeah. I will admit that sometimes, because I know I have to keep the pace going, I will sometimes sext while I am driving. Yes, which is illegal in this state and also very dangerous, not just physically, but also to the relationship. Because autofill is not your friend when you're using dirty words. And you have to be very careful to check what you're about to say before you hit send. And you can't just go, I can't wait to stick my love puppy send. Puppy? Did it get puppy from that? Why does that key have 4 letters and all the others have 3? And you're just worried she'll send back, .. Oh, no. She likes it. Ugh.
31: I Heart Comedy.
13: You can't have a party without us drinking. We won't go. You go to a wedding where there's güeros and there's a guy standing there in a tuxedo shirt with a tie. Hi, apple martini? Oh, fantastic. All right. Us? Hey, where'd you get that beer? Shh. In the side of the garage, I got a twat pack. Don't tell nobody, man. Don't tell nobody. Because it's your wedding, eh, pero if it wasn't, eh, you had to get your own beer. And the hard liquor, put away. Crown Royal, oh, because somebody always comes with Crown Royal. Ay, míralo, he got a job, now he's got Crown Royal. But they only tell people, you know, selective people. Hey, psst, hey, you want Crown Royal? Shh. Go to the baby's room. And under his head, take a little and put it back. and turn the birds so that they sing again. Mira, turn it. And when we drink, we don't drink socially. We drink to get off. You see your tío sitting on the couch. He ain't bothering nobody. He's just sitting there quietly by himself. He's just sitting there looking. He's just watching people. Tío! Tío Ruben! He don't even talk, you know. That's why I don't like to drink. You ever been so drunk you start the car twice? You get in. That's God trying to tell me something. I'ma let it warm up.
31: All comedy, all the time. I Heart Comedy.
4: Now I gotta get to know you guys a little bit. Starting with you for sure. I can tell you're a big comedy fan and bat insane. Did you just come from the dentist or what? What is your name?
17: Peggy.
4: Peggy, what do you try to do? You're disabled. I know you're disabled. Is this your husband with you? Okay. Sir, what do you do so I can move on? You're an electrician. Great. That's an honorable job. That's a good job to have. I'm sure you shock the out of her on a daily basis. Electrician is a wonderful job. There's a lot of bad jobs out there. I'll tell you that right now. A lot of bad jobs. Hell, my Uncle John runs a summer camp for kids about to get molested. I know, right? I know, it sounds awful. Sounds awful, but he loves it. He's like... says he's never worked a day in his life. Doesn't pay that much, but the benefits. Do you guys have any kids? How many?
17: I have one and he has two.
4: Okay. Have you guys ever done that thing where you go online and you try to see how many sex offenders live around you? Isn't it crazy? Isn't it way more than you would ever think? You think it might be like one or two. No, it's like chicken pox. I went online, 15 child molesters. 15 child molesters within 5 miles of my apartment. So why do we always have to meet at my place? And if you're wondering, Anthony, this is great, but are all of these jokes gonna be about hurting children? I don't know, probably. Seems like something I would do.
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18: If you don't have a reefer and you're from a little town, you always got one thing you can look forward to every year. And you know it's coming. That's when the fair comes to town.
19: Oh, God. I love the fair.
18: Hey, you see people at a fair you don't see anywhere else ever. Anytime else ever. It's like they've been hiding all year. At a good fair, the animals are watching the people walk around, man. What in the hell is that? What is he? How did did he get on two legs like that? You don't have to pay for the sideshows, man. Forget the animals. Half the people walking around in there can charge you a dollar. Hey, look at me. Look at my hump. That's a dollar. You see some weird people in there, some odd-looking people. Hey, I saw this one lady. She had the biggest, roundest, lumpiest, most whitest, glorious ass I have ever seen in my life. It was glorious. It was one big ass with seven or eight other asses stacked up on top of that ass. She's like an ass collector. Just walking around like this, man. Just stealing other people's asses. Come here, I'll tell you something. That's my ass now. Just walking around wearing spandex too, man. I know. Sexy. I do not understand fair fashion. I don't, like, how do people decide what they're going to wear the day of the fair? It's like they wake up that morning and go, huh? We're going to the fair? I'm going to wear these terry cloth sweatpants. You don't have to wear underwear with these. Not me, man. I'm going to bounce down that midway like an epileptic holding a garden hose. You've all seen that guy. I know you have. No underwear, sweatpants. His thing's just bouncing around like a tachometer in a hurricane. Little kids are stopping to stare. Mama, he's got a dog in his pants. Don't look at that. Might be a trouser schnauzer.
31: 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Funny lives here.
15: Kevin Hart.
5: I just wish I had better. I think if I was tougher, I'd probably have better luck. Because women like tough guys, you know, big guys.
20: Oh, Tony, when you hug me, I feel so safe. I feel like nothing can happen to me when you hold me, Tony. I feel safe.
5: I don't hear that. Somebody, look, Kevin, if something happened, I think we both should run. Because I really don't see us making it out this situation alive. So I don't know about you, but I'm fast. So I'm damn sure I'll get out of here. Bro, because women, I'm telling you, man, women look at tough guys differently. They do. Either that or crazy. I would be crazy. For 2 days, if I could be crazy, I would. Because when you're crazy, people respect you. You get different respect when you're crazy. Think about it. Everybody got somebody that they're scared of just because they heard he was crazy. But you scared to death of him. He crazy. And Ty just turn around every now and then. Who said what? That's all Ty that ever said to you. Todd, crazy. Miss scare people. Like the pop the trunk thing. Why are people still scared of somebody saying, I'm gonna go pop my trunk? I'm gonna pop the trunk and light this whole corner up. What the hell are you scared of somebody telling you they gonna pop the trunk? You gotta get to the trunk. You gotta get to the trunk. I can't see you threatening me and telling me you gonna pop the trunk. They gonna find you with your arm in the trunk, cause you ain't gonna get to that trunk on me. You gonna be telling people what happened? How come you ain't get to the trunk? But I went to pop it. When he hit me in my head, I forgot that I gotta push my thing twice. So I was pressing it once, and then on the third hit, fell. And I just remember him kicking me in the face. And I ain't even no fighter, but I can whip your ass on the way to the trunk. Now, if you square up on me, that's different, but while you on your way, I'm going straight for your Achilles tendon.
15: Robin Williams.
21: I like to go to McDonald's sometimes just to piss them off. There's always some kid behind the counter going, what's wrong?
22: Do you want like some McFries or McChampagne or McFleetwood or McJagger? What do you want?
21: No, just give me the McCheck and I'll get the Mc out of here, okay?
22: Okay, now
21: you gotta be careful though if you're drinking a little too much. You get a little drunky-wonky. And you try and drive home and the police nail your ass. If you're driving in the south, it's usually
22: stop, Rashid.
21: If you're driving in California, it's usually when you get out of the car, realize your true potential, will show some energy for a brief moment. If you're driving in San Francisco,

0: you're lucky, you find somebody else who's been drinking Jack Daniels who's going, so bizarre. And in the morning, after drinking Jack Daniels all night, it's so wonderful because you wake up in the morning, there's a little man in your frontal lobe going, give a good night! Then you get out of bed and you realize, oh, gravity works.
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2: So, I know that I'm kind of negative up here. I know I started out talking about how I hate people and I don't like TV and I don't believe in God and I live in a crazy city and all this stuff. But you gotta have some light at the end of your tunnel, okay? You gotta have some light at the end of your tunnel. So I want to leave with a positive message right now. I don't want to keep it negative the whole time. And my message is don't ever give up your vices. Ever. Ever. They're the only thing that lets you enjoy this life that we live. You need to hang on to your vices. And everybody's giving it up right now. Everybody wants to live healthy and live right and eat right, and everything is so masculated and just softened, and it just drives me crazy. Everybody's giving up everything. There's not going to be any fun left in the world, and you need fun. Drink, smoke, do drugs, have sex, watch porn. These things are good for you, and everybody is just giving them up. Giving them up. If I meet one more 24-year-old kid that goes, I just don't drink anymore, man. You know, I gave it up. You don't drink? How good is your self-esteem, first of all? Damn it, drink. It lets you feel good for a little while, lets you have fun. Alcoholism is not the problem they've made it out to be. It's just not. True alcoholism, by AA's definition, is when the substance makes your life unmanageable. That means you're a fall-down drunk or you're not. There's no such thing as a functioning alcoholic, okay? And if you're wondering why everybody is filling up these AA meetings in every city you ever go to, it's because everybody needs a Cub Scout group to belong to. That's all it is. That's all it is. That's it. Everybody needs a place to go. Oh, do you get me? And my problems are important, aren't they? No, they're not. You really should drink to forget about that, because that's depressing when you think about it.
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4: But I've been to Lebanon, Jordan, Bahrain, Dubai. We're not going. I just said I've been there. It's not. And when you go to the Middle East, I've asked around, why do they think, you know, why didn't I, you want to know why the, you know, these stereotypes have to come from somewhere. So I'm asking around when I'm in the Middle East, I go, hey, why do they think you're crazy? And everybody said the same thing. You would expect them to go, it's America. They're doing this to us. They make us look crazy. That's not who they blame. I go, why do they think you're crazy? They go, it's not us. I go, who is it? They go, it's the Saudis. They always blame you. I go, why do you blame the Saudis? Because they are crazy. You know Bin Laden? I don't know Bin Laden, first of all right? He's Saudi! Crazy! So it's your fault. They keep trying to sell Dubai to us. That's always funny to me. And whenever they try to sell Dubai in the commercials, they always make it look so glamorous, and it's always like a British voiceover or an American voiceover, like, come on down to Dubai for the World Shopping Festival. Stay in the beautiful seven-star Jumeirah Beach Hotel. See the world's tallest building. Stay on the beautiful Palm Island. I'm like, ooh, that sounds good. And then I'm in like Lebanon and I asked around. They go, where were you before this? I go, I was in Dubai. Oh, it's stupid. I go, what do you mean it's stupid? They do dumb things. What do you mean they do dumb things? They have the tallest building in the world. It's empty. It's like having fastest car with no engine. They have a seven-star hotel. When did five become not enough? I go, they made an island that looks like a palm tree. You gotta admit, that's kind of impressive. Yes, that's a good idea. Only wrong tree. What do you mean, wrong tree? You see, Russell, there is a reason you never hear an Arab voice advertising this tree. Which tree, the palm tree? Yes. Why won't you say it? Because there is no P in the Arabic alphabet.

0: The P is a B. Nobody wants to stay on Bomb Tree. Okay, aside from that, isn't that a cool idea? Palm Tree Island? No, it's only good if you are flying over. Then you look down and go, hey, look, Bomb Tree. But you go to Bomb Tree Island, now you're on the island, you don't see Bomb Tree anymore. When you go there, you find out where the hot spots are to party. Have you ever been back to the Middle East at all, Iraqi guy? Sorry? Just Edgware Road, what'd you say? Sorry, Bayswater Road, that's... Yep, how's that bladder working out for you? Good? You know, if your jeans weren't so tight, you wouldn't have to pee so much. His girlfriend's like, please don't come back, please don't come back.
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3: Do you know why it's especially cruel to go after the watermelon? Because a lot of times the watermelon opens up his house to the fruit salad and invites everybody over when they come over there, and to destroy him in his house, in my house, where my wife sleeps, where my children come play with their toys. That is unforgivable. There's only one fruit that the grapefruit does not destroy. The grape. Another reason to adore the grape. Right? Because the grape had the courage to fight back. Or they have an arrangement. Maybe many years ago, the grape and the grapefruit, like maybe the grapefruit wasn't even known as the grapefruit. It was probably known as... Because anybody asked you what you were eating and you had a grapefruit, you would go... But it couldn't sell any products, so the grapefruit was like, he was at his wit's end. And he finally went to the grape, and he's like, grape, oh, you gotta help me, man. I can't make my rent. My wife is gonna leave me. Is there any way I can... Can I use your name to gain some credibility in the produce section? Because it's just people, they ignore me. Can I tell people I'm related to you? Can I be the grapefruit, you be the fruit grape? How does that sound? The grape's like, yeah, whatever. That's a little creepy, but what am I going to do, sell less? I'm killing it out there. So yeah, that's fine. Because I'm doing really well. I don't know if you've noticed. I'm in everything. I'm the grape. I'm in jelly, jam, juice, gum, soda, wine. Even when I'm dead, I'm a raisin.
4: Thanks. Bought some land. It was kind of cheap. It was on somebody else's property. Guy who lives across the street from me has a circular driveway. He can't get out. Yesterday, I bought a decaffeinated coffee table. Can't even tell by looking at it. Went to the Metropolitan Museum of Art, went there to name the untitled paintings. Woman on horse. Boy with bucket. Kitten on fire. Last Christmas, I bought my brother some gift wrapping paper as a gift. I went over to the gift wrapping section. I said, see this? Wrap this. But don't use the same print, so when he opens it, he knows when to stop. Then I saw this old lady wearing a full-length fur coat, and I went over to her. I said, excuse me, ma'am, what kind of animal is that coat made out of? She said, raccoon. I said, my God, he must have been huge. I borrowed some albums from a friend of mine. I was going to record them onto tape cassettes, and I had the wiring all backwards on my stereo and accidentally erased all his records. Gave me back these black, blank things. Whenever I fill out an application and it says, in case of emergency, notify, I put doctor. What the hell is my mother going to do? Thanks a lot.
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2: Early last year in Florida, SeaWorld of Florida, an animal trainer was killed by a killer whale. Huh? Turns out there's a reason they didn't name them ocean ponies. Some things are exactly as they seem, folks. Killer whales kill. Pilot whales wear dark sunglasses. I'm not sure how the sperm whale got his name, but I'm not getting in the pool. That whale got his job back. They put that whale back in the show. Now, when I first saw it on the internet, I mean, this will be world news. It wasn't even news at all. They put the whale back. This whale killed three people. This is a serial killer whale. And he got his job back? If that would have happened at SeaWorld of Texas, that whale would have gone straight to the electric pool. And that's just a regular pool with a toaster thrown in it. People think they're expensive to make, but it's like 14 bucks. You can reuse the extension cord. People don't know that. We'll get another toaster. Ew. They busted a sushi restaurant last year in L.A. selling whale, and they fined them $200,000. And that is so wrong, man, to take a 50,000-pound majestic animal and serve it up two tiny slices at a time. Oh, that's good. Got any more? Yeah, we do. We make a big commitment. I don't know how I got caught. Maybe that 14-foot fin hanging out of the dumpster. I should have crozer it. Yeah. Probably should have crozer it.
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5: My wife says to me all the time, you never tell me about your sexual fantasies. I said, well, that's because you're not in any of them. Here's my fantasy. I come home, you're face down in the pool. And Heather Locke there is naked, and she makes me a barbecue, but she can't talk. And she makes me a cheeseburger, and flies away. I have one porno movie. It's called The French Maid. I have been buying it in some video store once. I just carry it with me. So I don't want to pay $12.99 in a hotel to watch a dirty movie. So I got one porno that I put in my, you know, in my little computer when I travel on the road. Very, you know, very legitimate, very honest. So my wife finds it in my luggage last week, The French Maid. She says to me, so is this what turns you on? I'll dress up like a French maid. I go, no, don't do that. Then I can't watch this movie ever again. But she said to me, what's your fantasy? I'll get dressed up like something. So why don't you get dressed up like a Mexican maid and clean the house? And if you do a good job, we'll bring you in twice a week. When we get upset about nothing. You know, my wife got dirty phone calls last year. I mean, she had like these three calls and her number's unlisted. And she's like freaking out. I go, what are you freaking out about? She said, some guy's calling me. I go, who is he? I don't know. But he doesn't know where you live. So she wants to put an alarm in the house and get a gun and a dog. What are you doing? She can't sleep at night. I'm getting dirty phone calls. What do I do? I said, honey, I pay $8 a minute for dirty phone calls. You're getting them for free? Do you not appreciate anything? If I'm lucky enough to get dirty phone calls, I'm sleeping with the windows open, hoping that the hooker fairy may show up with a condom under my pillow. Where are you, hooker fairy? Where's my hooker fairy? Call me, hooker fairy. I love you.
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4: We in Africa, we had all the gold, all the diamonds, all the land. White people had all the Bibles. Now we got all the Bibles. White people got all the gold, all the diamonds, all the land. Somebody got game. As Brother Malcolm said, by any means necessary, that's what I'm here to do. I'd like to take this time out to thank you white people for bringing us here to America. But it's kind of good now. You understand me? We own Atlanta. This is the new chocolate city. You come down Atlanta, ain't nothing but chocolate, chocolate, chocolate. You know, I only see a few white people here. Look at it. They just like, well, you know, used to be ours, Stone Mountain. Those were the good old days. They own everything. See, I ain't got no problem with white folks, you understand me? Because, you know, it's the sneaky white people I don't like. You know, I like rednecks myself, because rednecks are straight up down, honest. I don't like them sneaky white people.
5: Well, you were okay.
4: Give me a redneck any day. I'd rather have a redneck on the front line with me. I gotta go somewhere, because that redneck will be right there. What the hell we gonna do, boy? You tell me what the hell's going on? Now, damn, this is urban warfare. You grew up in the hood. What block are they coming from? Because, you know, a brother's going to be like, man, if I was over here, I'd be hiding right over there, cuz. I'm telling you, cuz, they over there, cuz. That redneck be like this. Okay, here's what I want you to do. I want you to smoke him out with that wacky tobacco you call a blunt. Once he comes out of there, I'm going to shoot him in the head with a 30-06. Damn right, I hunt back home.
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25: Little bunny foo-foo hopping through the forest, picking up some field mice and boom, bopping them on the head.
26: Funniest comedians doing some intelligent comedy. Bunny Fufu's a thinking man's joke. Use your brain, you know? Right up here. Oh, ow. Ow. I always forget, point, don't poke.
25: I have said that myself.
27: For those of you who are football fans, every Sunday during football season, I work on a show called Fox NFL Sunday with Terry Bradshaw, which is a dream come true for him. And Terry Bradshaw, Howie Long, Jimmy Johnson. Every week it's like being on American Idol and Terry thinks he's Simon Cowell. Because we'll do a sketch. He'll be like, not funny, Frank, not funny. After the show, he's always like, very funny, Frank, very funny. I'm like, why can't you say that while I'm on TV? Well, Howie hasn't explained the joke to me at that point. I wish I were joking about some of this stuff. You guys hear about the commercial Terry Bradshaw turned down? Neither have I. I told Terry that. He took it much better than you guys. Hey, Frank, I'd sell mud if I knew how to make it. Isn't it just dirt and water? Frank, are you a wizard? I didn't know how to make a potion. Are you Henry Potter? Terry thinks I'm his own personal entertainment, too. We were at the Super Bowl a couple years ago, and Terry's like, I'm sitting there eating some chicken wings. Like, Terry's like, hey, Frank, what would President Bush say eating those chicken wings? I'm like, I have no idea. All of a sudden, I feel this giant hand on me. You better do it. I look up, like, whatever you want, Mr. Long. So I'm sitting there. I'm just like, these wings are good. They're from Buffalo. Now, that was funny, Frank. Funny stuff. Come here and shine my head. One time we were doing this photo shoot, and Terry, you can't tell if Terry's messing with you or if he's actually that stupid. I mean, it's so weird because we're standing there, Frank, this is taking forever. This is taking longer than it took Picasso to paint the Sistine Chapel. I don't think that was Picasso. Oh, I'm sorry, Leonardo DiCaprio. I picked the wrong Ninja Turtle, Frank.
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8: Hi, Crime Stoppers! Usually we say, hi, Steve, one more time. Hi, Crime Stoppers! Let's repeat the Crime Stoppers oath. I promise not to bully my friends. I promise not to leave my keys in the car. I promise not to depreciate non-taxable items brought forth in the previous tax year. Good. And now, let's repeat the non-conformist oath. I promise to be different. I promise to be unique. I promise not to repeat things other people say. Good.
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9: So this is something I saw today, and I don't know if anyone saw it because it was so viral so soon. Hugh Jackman and Daniel Craig are doing a play on Broadway. Did you say Hugh Jackman and Daniel Craig? Yeah, I did. James Bond and Wolverine are doing a play together, you guys. If only the play was James Bond and Wolverine. Then there would be no way to keep us from going to see that. You couldn't sell enough tickets to a play called James Bond and Meets Wolverine. You know, Broadway keeps coming up with these recycled ideas. Let's recycle one that's a winner. I'm all over James Bond Meets Wolverine as a play. I don't know what it is. It's probably David Harer. I didn't actually bother to look to see which playwright wrote it. I can't imagine it's good. And if you saw the video, a phone goes off in the crowd while they're doing their... And it's one of those horrible, disappointing plays. Because when you go to a play, you want it to be like Aida, right? You want an elephant on stage, and you want a circus, and you want it to be like Cher's tour. She had like Cirque du Soleil, Lion King, every element of every show from the last 25 years was in Cher's play. There was ragtime. Who knew what was going on at any point? People, spiders were sliding down. It was awesome. Literally, an elephant came out in the middle of Cher's show. I don't know, you're probably thinking, Greg, did you really go see Cher? Yeah, I did, all right. I didn't pay, but I went. It was great. And if there was ever a show concocted over a coffee table in Malibu, it was Cher's show. Because if you were thinking about your big show that you're going to do, you go, well, maybe we should do this song and that song. They went, I love The Lion King. I did too. Let's have that. So an elephant came out in the middle of Cher's show, you know. So, when you meet a boy that you like a lot. There's an elephant there. I don't know. Why? That's so awesome. And so the Hugh Jackman and Daniel Craig one is one of those spare, reductive, we don't need a set because acting is strong and powerful. I paid $85 to see Spider-Man fight Wolverine or whatever. There's two chairs. They're both wearing regular clothes. They don't even have like velvet brocade jumpsuits on, which is... how I would dress Daniel Craig. I would put Daniel Craig in leather underwear, super S&M, you know, with straps going across. Am I right? I mean, that's how you want them.
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7: I'm 33, and I'm getting to that point where, like, things have changed since I was a kid. I'm not that old, but, like when I was a kid, you were either an AM kindergarten student or you were a PM kindergarten student. You know what I mean? And you didn't go to kindergarten all day. You were one or the other. And I'll tell you what, you didn't know those other kids. You didn't associate with those other bastards. I blame my entire slacker existence on the fact that I was a PM kindergarten student. Think about it. What's it teach the kids? I know it teaches the AM students, grab the bull by the horns, kids. Early bird catches the worm. What's it teach the PM students? Go on, sleep until noon. You're going to work at Jimmy John's anyway. Get used to the prices, right? Oh, you too. Nice. Yodelay-hoo. Cliffhanger, huh? Works better when there's a mountain right here. I've been married a year now. I had a first major crisis as a married man. I sent a dirty text message to my wife, which I think is okay, keeping it spicy. Here's the problem. Didn't send it to my wife. Send it to the worst person possible. My mom, yes. You ever have something like that happen? You're like, well, mom, it was nice knowing you because we're not going to come back from this one. That was a particularly spicy one. You ever send a text message to somebody you don't want to, and like you realize it before you hit it, but there's too much momentum and you can't stop your finger, so you just watch yourself in horror, like, no! My cell phone has, when you hit a text message, there's a little hourglass that spins and it says sending. And I swear to God, when I saw it, I was like, ah, there's still time! I threw my phone against the wall. Thinking if I could break it before it sends a text message, it won't go out. Here's what happens. It broke my cell phone and it still sent the text message. And I know this for sure because Christmas was weird.
10: Doug Benson.
11: I went on a date recently with, let's say it was a woman, and at the beginning of the meal, she's like, I don't like movies. I never go to movies. Movies are stupid. And I was like, are you a robot? I was like, you're stupid, but I kept it in my head. I didn't say it out loud to the robot because I knew I might be able to have sex with this robot because I could slip lines from classic motion pictures into the conversation and she would think I was a genius. So we're sitting there at dinner and I'm like, you make me want to be a better man from As Good As It Gets. And she's like, when did you first know you liked me? I'm like, you had me at hello. From Tobey Maguire. But then, I know I said Toby, it's funnier that way. And then, at the end of the meal, I should not have quoted a line from the movie Babe, because I was like, that'll do, pig. That'll do. But the worst movie of all time to see when you are high is a motion picture called Super Size Me. Right? That's where that guy ate McDonald's every day for 30 days and he filmed himself and he called it a movie. It was disgusting. If that's a movie, I've got a movie. That's right. I did a movie where I smoked pot all day, every day for 30 days. And we tried to remember to film it. The crew was high also, but we got quite a lot of good footage on tape, on film tape. And we edited it down to a 90-minute movie that actually exists called Super High Me. Thought about calling it Business as Usual briefly, but then no one would understand that it was a parody of another fellow's movie. So we went with Super High Me. You got to break it up when you say hi and me. If you say Super High Me, it sounds like it's about an amazing Jewish guy who fights crime with his, he's got like a hat that he throws.
1: All laughs, all the time. I Heart Comedy.
12: I had a very embarrassing flight recently. I'm in my coach seat, and the flight attendant brings me a beverage. It's the wrong beverage. And when they bring you something in coach, they're not coming back again for like 500 flying miles. You ever try to throw something out in the garbage can? You can hold a product in your hand for a whole 3-hour flight. Every time you look up, oh, I just missed. When she's coming, I see her, she's coming, I'll wait for her, I'll wait for her. Then she gets chatting with someone, you look down, oh, I missed. Another flight attendant comes by. I tell this woman I have the wrong beverage. I figure she'll just get me what I'm drinking. The lady gets all huffy puffy, right? And she's like, I have the cart, sir. I'm very busy. Who's your flight attendant? And I go, oh, the Chinese gentleman. Now, I don't know if the guy heard me say that or if she told him, but he comes over and he gets the right drink order. And I'm like, oh, thank you very much. I appreciate it. And right before he leaves, really loudly for everybody to hear, the guy looks at me and he goes, by the way, sir, I'm Japanese. I was so embarrassed, you know. I'm like, oh, I'm sorry. I apologize. I'm very sorry about that. You know, but as soon as he walked away, like I whispered to my wife, I'm like, alligators, crocodiles. I'm in the general vicinity here. I mean, they can't tell each other apart half the time. I try to avoid situations like that. They find me, man. Like, I usually take the aisle seat, right? And recently I get on a plane and I got the window and there was a big man with the aisle seat. We're talking seatbelt extension big, you know? And I'm like, this guy's gonna hate me because I always gotta get up, right? So I wait till we level off and I look over at the guy and politely I go, excuse me, sir, I just wanna let you know in like 40 minutes or so, I'm definitely gonna have to get up and go to the bathroom, right? This guy looks at me and he goes, so are you implying that I'm so fat I need a 40-minute warning before I get up? Oh my God. Now I gotta do one of those. You ever do that where you go, no, I'd say that to anybody. Oh my God. No, it's like, come on. But in my head, I'm like, that's exactly what I was saying.
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14: I'm 49. Over half my life's gone. I wanna enjoy the second half. You know, God Almighty, everything I like's bad for me. Liquor. Nicotine, strange women. I love bad food. I love fried food. Yeah, buddy. Breaded food. I'll eat fried breaded bread. I think they call those hush puppies. I eat Slim Jims. Yes. Meat sticks. You squeeze the end of them, grease comes out of it. Oh, I love Slim Jims. Slim Jims and beer, my two favorite things on the planet. Well, not my most favorite, but it's in the top three. But see, here's my deal. I love bad food. I love everything bad for me, because here's my whole thing. When my time finally comes, and I go to meet my maker, and I'm lying in that coffin, and people are filing by, I don't want people to look in there and go, wow, he looks great. I'm dead. They've sewed my eyelid shut. I want people to walk by my coffin and look in it and go, Jesus. He partied.
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15: So, I don't know if Deacon asked if anybody's celebrating anything, but I know that I don't care. I've got something really big going on. I finally just slept with my high school crush. Right? Thank you. Thank you. But now he like expects me to go to his graduation. I'm busy. Really busy. I know this shirt's a little weird. It kind of makes me look pregnant, but you know, dress for the job that you want. So, no, I don't want a baby. That's creepy. I don't know. I don't want kids or marriage. The only ring I'm interested in is the Nuva ring. And I think it's because it fits like a glove. I should, though, you know. I'm like, I'm almost 30. But this is what I do for a living. I get wasted every night. I live like I'm in college. But my girlfriends are all living normal adult lives. So they call me and they're like, Aim, I'm pregnant. And I'm like, what are you gonna do? No! They're like, no, we own a home. Like, we've been trying. I'm like, I'll drive you. That's the subject of my favorite reality show. I love that show, Teen Mom. Or if you're from the South, Mom. They don't wait, right? Did you see the new one this week? Cover your ears if you didn't. Spoiler alert. Turns out, this week, the guy wasn't ready to be a father. Can you believe it? He just made varsity. I can't believe it. So people, you know, they always just assume that I'm shallow, you know, because I'm so pretty. God, why'd you do it? But, no, I'm not. I'm not shallow at all. I'm not. Like, the guy I'm actually dating right now isn't even good looking. You know, nobody's ever like, who's that? They're like, is he okay? Like, should we call someone? I'm like, no, that's his face. Maybe we should call someone. I don't know. I've just never cared about stuff like that. You know? He's so rich that doesn't come up. It's weird. I don't know. Can't hear him under the bag, but no, I'm kidding. He's cute. He is. He looks like one of the guys from The Hills Have Eyes.
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3: I've had so much fun here, I went bowling. I don't mean to brag. Really, there are two types of people that go bowling. There are people that really, really love bowling. And then there are the people that are like, wouldn't it be hysterical if we went bowling? Because for most of us, bowling is the activity you do after you've done everything else. It's like, well, we could go bowling, or we could just hang ourselves. Why don't we go bowling? No one's ever jealous when they hear you went bowling. Oh, you went bowling? Glad I couldn't make it. Bowling's great. You gotta love a sport you can eat while you play it. Never see that in tennis. Hey, before you serve, let me dig into these nachos. It's a different sport. There's an ashtray built into the bowling equipment. Poker doesn't even have that. And that hand dryer thing? If you're sweating while you're bowling, you're out of shape. And if you're out of shape and you're bowling, you're probably a professional bowler.
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5: I'm all in favor of believing that there's a purpose to life, but I just wanted to make a little sense. That's all. And here's the craziest thing about life. This is a thing that nobody really considers. You know as much about what life is all about as anybody who's ever lived ever. We're all just kind of wandering through this going, you know what you're doing? Yes. Oh, I do too. I know what I'm doing. Okay, good then. But really, no one has a clue. But we never bring it up. You remember when you were a kid and you thought there were real grown-ups? When I was a kid, I thought there were grown-ups. Didn't you? Like, you were crying, you got sent to your room, like, you know what? One day I'm going to be a grown-up and everything's going to make sense. Then one day you're like 25 at the supermarket and the bag boys calls you sir and you're like, you mean I'm a grown-up? Oh my God, you mean nobody knows? We're all just zombies walking through this life. The real problem is the reality of life is way too huge for most people to grasp, including me. Like, how about space? You ever think about, if you enjoyed any part of this show tonight, I would just like one extra minute of your time. When you get out of here, and you get out in the parking lot, just look up for 1 minute. Do you ever do that? I never even pay attention to space unless I'm high. And when I'm high, it's usually like, dude, has that always been there?
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6: Dana Gould.
14: But when you have someone in your life and you have a boyfriend or a girlfriend and you're all set in that area of your life, you get hit on all the time. When you're single, nothing. And they say it's that sense of confidence. That must be what it is. I don't know. But apparently I'm walking through nightclubs now like Cary Grant. Hello, darling. Good to see you. Now, I don't have time for drinks, but that's brunch on Sunday. And what do you mean you won't look good? You will look fabulous because you look fabulous now and you look fabulous then because you're fabulous, period. End of conversation. I'm left there. Same bar, same people, but you're single? Suddenly you're coming through a trapdoor in the back like Vincent Price with a big top hat and a cape. I couldn't help noticing you sitting alone at the bar. Why don't you look at me when I'm speaking to you? Look at me, look at my face. They did this to me. They did this to my face. Where are you going? Why won't you dance with me? You're all doing jello shots or I'll kill you. I love Vincent Price so much. My favorite everything. And when I love the most about Vincent Price is at one point in his life, he was single. And he was out looking for chicks. And I just can't imagine him at a big Hollywood party walking over to Randolph Scott. You know, I think the one in the blue dress really digs me. Pulling aside, I'm in. Like to be so famous that you were a prisoner of your own voice? Don Knotts. Very likable man, extremely talented man. He can't make obscene phone calls. He might want to. He might be up at 4 a.m. in a dirty bathrobe.
1: Well, I've been looking at you through the bedroom window.
14: Is this Don Knotts? Ah!
1: They know it's me every time. It's me every time. It's like caller ID.
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6: I was on this flight, I have the window seat, and then this kid sits down next to me, 17-year-old black kid, and it's not important for the story that he's black, except that he fell asleep on me. And if it was a white kid, I probably would have woke him up. Probably. If it was a white kid, I would have been like, dude, get off. But it was a black kid, so I was like, oh. I don't really know what the rules are on this. So he falls asleep at me. I do nothing. I just try to give him some space. And he leans on me more. And I scoot over more. And eventually, I'm just pressed up in the window, and he's fully reclined on me, just like I'm a magic white guy lazy boy. He's just flying across the country. I'm smashed up in the window. Other planes are going by. I look like a Garfield in the window, just, hey, black kid on board. I'm screaming out for help with my eyes because I want it to end, but I won't be the one that wakes him up, so I'm looking for help. I lock eyes with a flight attendant, and she just looks back at me like, oh, look at that cute interracial couple. Isn't that a miracle? I don't give up. I keep looking for help. And then I hit what I think is going to be the jackpot when I lock eyes with this black businessman across the aisle. And I think, thank God, he's going to know what to do. He probably used to be a black teenager himself. I bet I'd put money on that. He looks back at me like I'm an idiot, which is a fair assessment of my actions right now. That's fair. Shrugs his shoulders and keeps reading his magazine as if no one is trapped underneath someone else on my half of the plane. So I do nothing for an entire 2-hour flight until we finally land. So when he gets up out of his seat, turns to the businessman and says, that flight went by pretty fast, don't you think, Dad? Do you guys not realize what happened there? That's a true story. That dude looked over and saw me trapped underneath his son like James Franco in 127 hours and then just kept reading Sky Mall like it wasn't even happening. What do you think he thought when he first saw us? Because I think he saw us and his first thought was, wow, this is a nice airline. Where is my white guy to sleep on? I want one too. I want a chubby looking one like my son got. He looks comfortable. I'm kind of chilly. I could use a Mexican guy to cover up with if you got one. Are they in the overhead compartments? I'll grab one myself. It's no trouble. At least let me buy one of those Asian neck pillows. I got a business meeting when we get to Chicago.
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8: Homosexuality occurs in the animal kingdom as well as human society. And this is, I swear, this is an absolutely real book. It's Biological Exuberance, Animal Homosexuality and Natural Diversity by Bruce Bagamil. And it explains the whole theory. I just want to read it. There's reviews here. The evidence is compelling and it seems there is virtually no species which does not have its gay communities. And there's illustrations by John Megahan. And I want to show you some of those because they're quite incredible. Can we have the first slide, please? A male squirrel monkey, right, performing a display towards another male. So, this one, he's going, what do you think of that? And that one's going, what? Oh, last one, you have one more? Oh, good, okay.
7: courtship.
8: I swear this is real. I swear. Courtship and sexual activity between female long-eared hedgehogs.
9: Lezogs.
8: Oh. Well, there it is. I will say one thing about these. They're not photographs. That's not proof, is it? Someone just drew them. He must have gone to a publisher and written a brilliant book. All animals are gay. They're what? Yeah. Wow, that's amazing. You got pictures? Yeah. Brilliant. Can I see them? Tomorrow.
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12: People always wonder how you get this job, how you get started. It's largely hereditary. And like everything else, environmental too. Being funny on the streets, that's a part of the start. Knowing you're funny when you're a kid. Street humor as opposed to school. Well, part of it was like slip fights. It was just good to be funny, generally, in a tough neighborhood. If you weren't a big fighter dude, and you get tired of running a lot, it was good to be funny. If guys came around, it would save you from an ass kicking. If someone from another neighborhood came around, who's going to hit a guy, you know, and sitting there, whoa, whoa. Don't hit him, man. It's bad luck to hit a guy like that, you know? But slip fights, we had slip fights. You know, when adolescent boys, teenage boys are together, they're always putting each other down verbally. There's a running verbal battle. Chop fight, they call them in some plays. Cutting, slip fight, we call them. And it started with the dozens, you know, talking about some places have rules when you're putting each other down. No mothers, man. Hey, no mothers, man. We didn't have that rule. We started right in with your mother. And worked from there. Hey, where'd you go last night? I was out with your mother, man. Ah. There was always one guy whose mother had died, remember? And oh, no, what do you mean, mother's dead? I forgot, man.
15: Back in, you know, in 1955, 56, there was nothing to chant when we went to school. We were chantless. We'd go to school like, you know, and I tried, I went Frederick March, Donald Reed, but it was just, we were a chantless Jersey back then, and New Jersey, holy mackerel, I love Jersey. I was raised or lowered, quite frankly. I feel I was lowered. Not so much for the geography there, but for the, I just don't know, there's not a verbal lie that describes what happened to me as a child. They meant well, I think. They read these books, I think that Spare the Joy was one of the books they read. You know, it was like child rearing by dice. Hello, that's what it was. It's Halloween and you're going to dress up like a tree. Good, go. I lived on a big game board. My father, a big board with a spinner. My father kicked the spinner and you're not going to go to school. You're going to China. Oh, great, I'll go to China. I go back to my old neighborhood, which is, I've been there in 20 years and pretty frightening. I saw the old house. I got a chill in the car. I heard sounds. I saw this little kid who was sitting on a tricycle. It was like Damien. He was just sitting there, and I said, I'm sorry. I'm an old guy now. I lived there. I was tortured and ridiculed right up there. I don't want to scare you or anything, but right up there, it's where it all happened. Right up there. I know you're young and you're just starting out, and but maybe I can just go in there and just see the old bedroom again, you know. And he looked at me and he went, your mother sucks. And his head's fine. And his tricycle was, it turned to like Satan's wings and it was flying around the neighborhood there. You can't go home again. It's impossible to go. Nothing has changed. Everything with the house was sort of there. I mean, that sort of anxiety vein that we had in the house. There was like a 2-foot aluminum therapist that would point to potential trouble areas in the house. Inside the house, it was a nightmare. I had mirrors in the hallway to watch oncoming conflicts as they came down. And I kept my door open so I could get cross humiliation for my sister and my brother there. in our basement that was supposed to be with for ping pong and fun. It was like a called the 40-year basement. We had apparently they put sand in the basement to recreate the 40 years it took the Jews to get out of the desert. It took about 3 hours just to get that club sandwich over there. I think I'll have a glass of water. Oh God, I thought it was just sort of a, you know, it was nice, religious-wise, but I.
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0: boost. What if that started a fire, you stupid? 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
1: It's not going to start a fire. I got a PBA card. Relax. Give me another bottle rocket. There's always one poor dog. No, but he was the nasty, like, German Shepherd all day. But his family would leave him alone on 4th of July.
0: Yeah, check this out, huh? Yeah.
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3: Not good with numbers? Keep my money in a mattress. And I take that mattress places to buy things. Try to wrap your mind around this concept. See if these words sound familiar. Memory foam. I don't actually put the money in it. I ask the mattress to remember how much money I have. Because the product description leads me to believe it possesses a memory. I tell it secrets. I tell it dreams. I ask it to remember the names of people that I work with so that I can look like the guy who remembers everybody's name. Who doesn't like that guy? He remembered my name. That's what the little people are like. Whose names I remember. They get all wide-eyed and excited. Sometimes they wet their pants a little bit. You can't see it, but you can hear it. You can hear them saying it. You can hear them saying, I'm so excited you remember my name, I'm wetting my pants a little bit. That's when I counsel them to not say that out loud. I say, you'd be better served by keeping that to yourself. Some things are private. Excuse me, let me just, I have to drink some of this conditioner. Keeps my insides manageable. Why would I screw that laborious top back on there? What am I going to do that every time? Classic self-sabotage, Tompkins.
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1: Oh, come on, jeez. If it gets in your way, just kick it out of the way. You can pick up people like King Kong. 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
0: Screw AAA, I'm taking it myself, the pet poison.
1: What? I mean, how do you look at that car in the showroom? I really like this car.
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4: But because of the fact that I am single, like every moment of my day is about just imagining that I'm having a misconnection right then and there. Like on Craigslist, you know, like, so sometimes if I'm like, looking at a lady on the train in a non-creepy way and like getting off the train, as I'm leaving, I'll just be like, blah! Like just to marker it so that she'll go home and write about it on Miss Connections. And I'm always checking Miss Connections and I've never gotten one. But what I have started doing is just responding to Miss Connections that I wish were about me. And this is the fun. It was driving, Women for Men, 43, Belt Parkway. We were flirting while driving on the Belt Parkway. Near Kennedy Airport, .. And then, .. We were laughing, .. Then you were gone. So I wrote back. Flirting? I was having a stroke. I kept trying to signal you to call an ambulance, and you would just mimic me, then laugh. I was not laughing, I was screaming. I hit a telephone pole. Sorry I left so abruptly. And she wrote back, oh my God, who is this? I have not gotten any dates that way.
5: Joan Rivers.
6: Because you've got to look good and smell good if you want to be, and you've got to have, especially as you get older, you got to have your own money. That's why, thank God for commercials. They have saved every older woman's life. June Allison, God bless her. She was the one that started, remember that with the Depends commercials? Hi, I'm June Allison. While I'm talking to you, I'm taking a dump. Then she died, and the commercial went for $35,000. I said to my agent, get it for me. I'll do it for half, and I'll give them sound effects. It will be fabulous. Hi, I'm John Rivers. On those days of too much wine and cheese. So they called me down, and I wore a Chanel suit. I looked fabulous. I didn't say a word. I just urinated. I just made a put. I said, gentlemen, I think this puddle stands for itself. I didn't get that, but I have a new commercial coming out for women's, it's like a woman's Viagra. It's called Bravo. And it's like, it gets your, and it's $45,000. I'm so excited. 2 years they've been saying now, we're gonna put it out, but we don't know, should it be a cream or a pill, cream or a pill. Just give me the money, I'll say anything. I don't care, put it on a damn cracker, I'll eat it, I don't care. Cream or pill, no, John, we have to wait. Cream or pill. And they were right, because if it had been a pill and they put it out and a man put it in a woman's drink, she might say date rape. But if you're in a bar and a man comes up to you and goes, where are you from? You'll notice. You'll notice.
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7: Big Mama. Big Mama was that old mother with that old flower dress on and those swollen ass ankles. And she had a wig on, be cocked to the side. And she slid her feet when she walked. And she hummed. That's what I miss. Big Mama. You know you got your ass whooped, so you couldn't even talk when Big Mama was talking to grown folk. Remember that? When Big Mama was talking to somebody, you had to shut what they called the fuck. If Big Mom was talking to somebody, she said, girl, you know, I went to the store, I got 2 tomatoes, some taters, some lettuce. No, you didn't, Big Mom. You got, and like I said, you when I got the mother, she said, knock the paws in your mother ass. You know you hurt when you crying, you pause. You ever had a pause? When a mother hit you in your throat, make your teeth click, and you bite the back of your tongue, you can't cry.

0: When you cry like that, man, your soul is up. 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My big mama used to come to school. She would never would tell you when she's gonna come. Just pop the up. And all of a sudden, somebody walked in the door and everybody be whispering, who mama that? Who mama that is? Who mama that is? You can always tell who mama was because they be playing like they doing some work. Oh, that's your mother mama now. That's when they used to slap the at you in the street. Remember how you used to get whooping in the street? Now people get all in your business. Don't do that. Don't say that. They got a leash over at the airport. I see mother with a leash on the kid. Come here. Come here. You're going too far. I wish I would put a chain on my damn hood. Stay there. Don't move. Don't move, my. You shouldn't do that. Shut the f up. People get in your damn business. All I want to tell you what you can, cannot do. Don't say this. F you. Don't you tell me what the f to do. I'll kick my kid ass. I'll beat him in his sleep. Put some Kool-Aid on their eyes and lips so they can't holler and can't see. And take an eye to court and wear their ass out. That's how you do this. Because everybody in this room got discipline. Every man in this room, we sit here, we laugh and joke. It's cool. But we scared of a woman, eh? For some reason, I ain't talking about scared like a punk. Let's look at the women. I ask you to clap. Because y'all some knows that some of this too. You know, but see, women like to be your mama, your daddy, your uncle, your accountant, your pastor. They want to tell you what to do, when to come, where you going. Who you talking to? Who over there? Sit down here. Don't park the car there. Slow down. Light red. Stop. Look out. Taste this. Shut the f up. When you're family, when you love, a lot of things come along with that. That's why I try to tell my aunt. So I got an auntie. Everybody got somebody in the family that ain't properly right. Everybody got somebody in the family that don't do right by everybody. I got my auntie, man, she treat the kids like, you know, she's real uppity. She show out, she don't be herself. You know, she treat her kids like they up here, but she treat everybody else like they down here. That's what I don't like about her. You know, she treat her kid like they special. She got my little nephew, she got the school bus picking this motherfucker up, and the school directly across the street. He's small. But he stutter real bad. He kind of slow. He stutter real. We want no. He want them type of motherfucker. You know, he. I told him go let them get looked at. She won't ever do it. She don't think nothing wrong with him. He on the corner waiting on the school bus. The school bus pull up, open the door. He walks up, asks a question. Bus driver closed the door and drove the f*** off. Next day, same corner. Brother on the corner, bus driver pulled up, opened the door. He did it again. Bus driver closed the door and drove the f*** off. He ain't got time for this shit here. Oh, he mad now. He go home and tell my auntie. My auntie, ain't this a bitch? This shit is wrong. I'm going to school with you in the morning. And I wish that bus driver will drive off, but I bet it's gonna be some smoke in the city. Oh, she took my little nephew, put him on the corner. She went in the bushes and hid. School bus pulled up on time, same corner, opened the door. He did it again. Bus driver did like this. Closed the door, Monty jumped out. Hold on! What's your damn problem? Deny my son his education. Bus driver jumped off the bus and said,
1: He was teasing me.
0: It's all love, baby. See, you know what, North Carolina? If we stand up here and we laugh and joke, everybody say, you shouldn't say this, you shouldn't say that. See, fun is fun. Jokes is jokes. Ain't nobody, this is just expression. Talk your language, we talk this every day, you hear it, you know it. It ain't nothing to be ashamed of. See, when everybody say, you talk this way, you talk this way, you talk that way. I had a white guy tell me, he said, Burn, why do black people always use the word mother? Well, I'm gonna break down what the word mother actually mean. Mother is something that black folks been using for years. It's about expression. Don't be ashamed of the word mother, because the word mother is a noun. It describes a person, place, or thing. You know, when you hear black folks, we loud. That's our defense mechanism. We loud. We talk aggressive, you know. But get that talk, you know, we ain't gonna do nothing to you. We ain't gonna do nothing to you. You know, we'll tell you in a minute, you know, I'll blow this mother up, you know. You ain't never known a black terrorist in the day of your life. You ain't never known a black man to blow up a damn thing. First of all, we ain't gonna buy the dynamite from him, from who? The first time he tried to buy some dynamite, he going to jail like a motherfucker. Just expression. I had a guy, man, when you see my people, you see them in the social place, you see them in the mall, you see them in the bowling alley, and you might see three or four brothers together, you might hear the word motherfucker 32 times. And you might hear just two regular English words. But the conversation makes sense like a mother. Everybody can understand it. Don't be afraid of the word mother. I'm gonna break it down to you. If you're out there this afternoon, you see about three or four brothers talking, you might hear a conversation and it go like this. You seen that mother, Bobby? That mother owed me 35 mother dollars. He told me he gonna pay my mother money last mother week. I ain't seen this mother yet. I'm not gonna chase this mother for my 35 mother dollars. I called the mother four mother time, but the mother won't call me back. I called his mama the other mother day. She gonna play like the mother went in. I started to cuss her mother ass out. But I don't want no motherfucking trouble. But I'll tell you one motherfucking thing. The next motherfucking time I see this motherfucking and he ain't got my motherfucking money, I'm gonna bust his motherfucking head and I'm out this motherfucking.
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4: Here's the key to life. Women always say they want a guy who can make them laugh. So how come they get mad at me on an elevator when I push them against the wall and tickle them? And then lick their nose and make them guess what I had for breakfast. And then gently put my lips to her ear and say, flapjacks, whore. See, here's the thing. If you want to make a woman laugh, don't be afraid to show that special gal what a silly goose you can be. Believe me, guys, she'll love you for it. Women love it when you let it all hang out. Maybe you're in a supermarket. There's the apple of your eye standing by some bananas. Here's your opportunity to shine. I like to walk up, look at the bananas, look at her, and go, ring, ring, and then pick one up and go, hello. And if she laughs, I know she's retarded, and I have a shot. Nah. Yeah. Have a little magic juice, you genetic disaster. Glad you went with me on that one. I'm only joking. I got yelled at in a college for that joke, too. At the end of the show, a female member of the student government came up to me, and you know what wonderful senses of humor they have. You know, just such a typical puke, you know. She's like, I don't think it's appropriate to make fun of the mentally challenged. What if there were some here? I'm like, in a college? See, because people like to complain, but you're never going to see college students protesting to get retarded people admitted because that would inconvenience them. You're never going to see a bunch of Rutgers, Columbia, Yale students, more retards in class. You know, how annoying would that be? Smother him. I actually had a weird experience. You know, retarded people are cool, man. I was in an emergency row on a plane, flying emergency row, and sitting by the exit window on the other side was a man with Down syndrome. And he's not supposed to be in that seat. That really is a safety hazard when you're flying. So I'm trying to get the flight attendant to move him, and I'm being very nice. I'm just kind of like, I'm being very low-key. I'm not standing up. Retard! And she did very quietly move him. And, you know, that's all I wanted. I'm not trying to be a jerk. I just didn't want to be in the middle of the flight and have him yank that handle hoping candy comes out and blow the door off the plane. We all get sucked out except for him because his head gets stuck. I've gotten a lot of letters written about that bit. And I was thoroughly disappointed and disgusted.
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4: Like, I don't listen to, I can't listen to new, you get to a certain age with new music where it's just like, just doesn't apply to me anymore. Like, you know, we were in the car, I had the 80 station on, and Hall & Oates, I know, she went to a Hall & Oates concert with me. I remember, like, the, like, where it was at the Hollywood Bowl, like, I remember just, you know, everybody's watching, there's one, like, 19-year-old girl in our section, she's the only one standing up, jumping, like, she said, why isn't anybody up dancing? I'm like, because we're all 40, right? Trying to hear Man-Eat right now. I mean, we're in a car, I was listening to the 80 station, and Lionel Richie came on, so I turned it up, because I had respect. for Lionel Richie. I mean, she's like, who's this? I'm like, it's Lionel Richie. She takes him and she's like, oh, is that Nicole Richie's dad? I'm like, I'm going to drop you off. Like, I'm just, I'll come back for you, but I'm going to need some time. You know, we don't listen to the same music. I gotta share the TV. All she watches are cooking shows. And she doesn't cook. She doesn't absorb anything. I just have to sit there and watch it with her. She's like, ooh, wouldn't that be good? I'm like, yeah, if we invited that dude over, I guess it'd be really good. Let's have some more Cheerios tonight. What do you think? I mean, it's not because I think she has to cook. She's what? That's, it's not a sexist thing. It's just I hate the Food Network. Like, how can you get that mad over cupcake? Why are you that mad over a cupcake? I was a little disappointed with the texture. Smile and eat your free cupcake.
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0: Maria Bamford.
1: I've been seeing this life coach. Have you heard of a life coach? You heard of a life coach? I thought a life coach is going to be like, come on, get out there. You can take that guy. You got the sack. But it's not. It's just about setting goals. And these are my goals. Number one, master defeat death. Number two, drink more water. Am I right, ladies? Oh, God. So I've been trying to achieve my goals. Does anybody here have any goals tonight? Do you have any goals that you're working on? No? You're getting drunk. Oh, that's good. How's it going? Good. It sounds like it's going really good. Well, I mean, you're achieving right now. I was a little bit anxious about my goals, and all you have to do, you know, do one little thing toward your goal. So, okay, master defeat death. Well, I can't do that all in one day. But what I can do today is I can stretch. Oh! Because that's if I'm going to be wrestling the dark force of evil. And paddling down the river Styx. I don't want to pull anything. Anyways, my life coach said, well, you know, what's the feeling you want to give? Well, I think I'm going to feel joyful, at peace, and sense that everything's going to be okay. Guess what? If you pour raisin bran into a bowl and then put 2% milk all the way up to the top, but not going over, but all the way up to the top, not going over, same feeling. drinking more water, I can't do it. I can't do it. So now I'm just going to keep my mouth open when I'm in the shower. That way, anything gets in there, it's just gravy.
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3: Now, I have ideas that might benefit the handicapped. You know them houses out by the airport nobody wants to live in? Why don't we give them to deaf people? I hope I didn't offend any deaf people, but I don't guess they heard that joke. I could save us some money, too. Do the missionaries come by your house about every other day? Well, why don't we give them the mail to deliver? They're already in the neighborhood. They're going to ring every damn bell. Just let them say, hello, God loves you and wants you to have your bill. They say since Proposition 13, we don't have enough money now for dam inspectors. I say, good, we don't need no dam inspectors. If you got a house downstream from the dam, your ass ought to be up there checking for cracks. Now, these ideas ain't any dumber than the government. You know what the government calls the department in charge of everything outdoors? Department of the Interior. The only word you can't use. Sounds like it ought to be staffed by decorators instead of bureaucrats. Could you see like a decorator in charge of Hoover Dam? This whole wall has to go. Masonry, masonry, masonry. Windows, let in the light. I do that good, don't I? Well, I'm from Hollywood. Living in Hollywood's like living in a bowl of granola. What ain't fruits and nuts is flakes. I was gonna tell a Catholic joke. Are there any Catholic people here tonight? Well, would you mind if I told a little Catholic joke? This raggedy ass old nun is wandering home from the convent. She has to go through the park. Now this dude jumps out of the bushes, drags her back in there, and has his way. Then he says unto her, what will you tell the Holy Father now? She says, I must tell the truth. I must say, I'm walking home from the convent when this man jumped out of the bushes and raped me twice, unless you're tired.
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5: I started drinking when I was way too young. I was about 13 when I started. But honestly, that is nothing, because I saw a Dateline NBC special about alcoholics, all right? And they interviewed this woman who started drinking when she was 8 years old. When she was eight. It was hilarious. I don't even know what I'd be like drunk at 8 years old. Like, my dad comes home from work and is like, so, John boy, what did you do today? And I'm just like,
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5: You don't know me. 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
7: I do hate Bette Midler and Goldie Hawn. I'm going to tell you why. Because every time I go to the movie, one of the two of them come and go, Earth Day and Save the Planet and Ozone and the Whales and no Save the Water, all that old bullshit. Do you know how much nerve it takes to say you're going to save Earth? How much nerve? Earth is saving itself. I haven't you noticed? Earth is fighting back with the earthquake here. Earth don't f*** around. That big wind in Miami. Just tan up all the white areas. I was out there trying to help the wind. When it rained in L.A., remember it rained for 30 days. I wanted it to be 40 days and 40 nights. It was raining. Only flooding the white areas. The ghetto was so dry. White folks was drowning. I said, I thought y'all could swim. Throwing rope, ain't tied to nothing. Here, catch this. White trash on top of trailers, barefooted, hollering help. Help! Eating jelly sandwiches. But I blame it on white folks. Y'all deserve that, because you move in strange areas trying to get away from houseboats all up on the hill, living up on the hill, the mudslide come and bring you straight to the ghetto. Go to sleep in the hills and wake up and go, oh, the ghetto. No, but Earth is fighting back. See, Earth has its own natural, like, water and gravity. Earth could stop and shake us off the way a dog shakes off fleas. Earth will defend itself. That's why there are no more dinosaurs. Them dinosaurs are big. They thought they was bad, but they ain't no more of them. This Earth don't around them. We better get with each other. It ain't gonna be no more us. It's them worried about all the other. Oh, the whales, the this, that, the fur, and all that old bull. Now that can afford to wear fur when I make a law against it. Oh, don't wear fur. I'm wearing fur pajamas. You. I blame it on white folks. This whole thing, y'all started out up. The Indians told you about this, but you didn't listen. Chopping down trees to build boats to go get. And now that the picnic is over, you want us to help recycle. I'm not recycling. That's me on the freeway. I throw out there all goddamn day. I ain't recycling a goddamn thing.
0: Chris Rock.
3: White man makes cigarettes.
4: cigarettes the most dangerous product known to man, okay? Kills every day, that's right. First-hand smoke, second-hand smoke, people talking out of their necks in the machines like, hey, what's up, man? I love cigarettes, this shit's good. But it's all right, because it's all white. Could you imagine if the Philip Morris family was a bunch of Jerry Curls from Mississippi? Do you know how illegal a pack of cigarettes would be? You would get 60 years for a pack of Newports. But it's all right, because it's all white. That's right. White man makes guns, kids shoot up each other in schools, nobody gives a. White man makes guns, no problem. Black rapper says gun, congressional hearing. Like, oh my God, said gun. And he rhymed it with fun. And that's why people hate America, man. The hypocrisy about democracy, okay? That's why they hate America, okay? But let me tell you right now, the number one reason people hate America, the number one reason is because of our religion. Americans worship money. We worship money. Separate God from school, separate God from work, separate God from government, but on your money it says, in God we trust. All my life I've been looking for God and he's right in my pocket. Americans worship money and we all go to the same church, the church at ATM. Everywhere you look, there's a new branch popping up, reminding you about how much money you got or how much money you don't got. And if you got less than $20, the machine won't even talk to you. The machine's like, you better go see a teller. You ever go to a teller and try to take out $8.50? Oh, it's disgusting. Oh, man, you gotta wait on that long-ass line. People doing real transactions in front of you. You get up to the front, you fill out your form, $8.50. The teller looks at it, she look at you, she don't even take the money out the drawer, she take it out of her pocket. And here's the other thing, man. Drugs are illegal, but ATM machines are open 24 hours a day. 24 hours a day. For who? Have you ever taken out $300 at 4 o'clock in the morning for something positive? When you press that machine at 4 o'clock in the morning, I think a psychiatrist should pop up on the screen and go, come on, man. Save your money, man. Don't buy drugs, buy some rims.
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8: We don't go to space, you do. In Europe, we send up tin cans up. That's no fun, you know. It's got to be, it's got to have a, ooh, ooh, you know, and tin cans we don't care about. But you send people up, you know, and you send things to Mars that sometimes get there. It's just, you know, because we didn't, you know. But you had the metric and the imperial system on the calculations. Because in America, you had the metric system for 2 weeks, it seems, in the 70s. Carter said, well, here's the metric system. You want the metric system? Not with that accent, but, you know. Metric system, and you seem to go, hey, get out of here with your commie metric system. Coming in here. Hey, see what we got? We got a metric system. We got the outlaw, Josie Wales, with a metric system. Yeah, he's sharp. Oh, watch him, you watch him. He's got those millimeters and the centiliters and those millipedes full of insects they are, communist insects. And you got rid of it. You just had a look at it. You sort of played with the metric system like this. And all because of that, this little machine went zoom. All the little microbes and all the little technological things in that thing going to Mars going. Wasn't that our turning? So anyway, the Big Bang, of course, the Big Bang Theory, everything exploded, we're expanding at this very moment, then it's going to contract, come back, and do it again. How many Big Bangs have there been? 7? Well, you know, we don't know. And the Chaos Theory, I go with the Chaos Theory, I like it. Yeah. So the chaos theory, the God chaos. I believe in the God chaos. I would believe in the God chaos, you know, if he was around. I think he's not a God with a plan, a God without a plan. A God going, what? Me? I don't know. And he lives in a caravan in deep space. Do I? Is it? Oh, right. What? Just trying to make a flan here. Can't get the pilot light on.
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0: If I could have any job, I would be a cat, but that is not something I'm supposed to talk about in public. If I could have any job besides this, I know this sounds weird, but I would be a pharmacist because I would be like, I would add something cool to it. I would be like a different kind of pharmacist, okay? So I would do it differently, okay? So I would look like a pharmacist. I would wear the white coat because without the white coat, you're just a drug dealer. I wear the white coat, but under it, I will go to like a Renaissance fair. We have Renaissance fairs here? Yes, of course we do. Every state's got white trash. Of course we do. So I go to Renaissance fair. And I would go to like the witch doctor's tent. And I would get one of those like medieval witch woman belts that has like some leather and it's got bells and raccoon pelts and a jug for your ale, whatever. And it has like a jar of pigeon whispers. I'd have all these things, all the accoutrement of a creepy witch on my belt. And I put it under the coat so that when I walked, the coat would flare open and you'd get glimpses of my medieval trickery under it. Just... And you'd be in line at the pharmacy and you'd be like, what's up with that one pharmacist? Is she into the dark arts? Is she a sorceress? Magic with a K? Does she play Skyrim alone? What is that? And I wouldn't come up to the counter. Instead of a bell that you ring, I would get a raven. I would stuff a raven. And I would give it a beard. I'd glue on the beard. I would spend my time gluing the beard on and have a beard. And I would sit on the perch. So when you came up to the counter, you'd have to pull the beard, and then the raven will go, ah. That's my cue to appear. So, and then I'd, yes. Secretly, I was waiting under the counter to hear the raven, and then, yes. I was right there. There's no magic. I'm right there. Yes, my child. I call you my child, because that's what creepy people do.
2: 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You've come to the right place. 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
9: Doug Stanhope.
4: You're going to live life like there's no tomorrow. Here's my favorite story about living life like there's no tomorrow. This is in January of this year. It was an off-duty cop at a high-stakes blackjack table in a casino in Michigan. Do you know the story? Anyone? Yeah. Lost everything he had, pulled his gun out, and blew his head off right there at the table. Well, I'm not saying it's a happy story, but man, if you're going to call your own way out, what a beautiful way to do it. What else is going to wipe the smirk off of that dealer's face when he takes your last dime? Good luck. Boom! Sorry, sir, you can't cash in your chips here. You have to go to the casino cage. I'm telling you, suicide is another thing that's so frowned upon in this society, but honestly, life isn't for everybody. It really isn't. It's sad when kids kill themselves because they didn't really give it a chance, but life is like a movie. If you've sat through more than half of it and it's sucked every second so far, it probably isn't going to get great right at the very end for you and make it all worthwhile. No one should blame you for walking out early. Because every time someone kills themselves, you get a whole crew of people going, oh, he just took the coward's way out. That's all suicide is. It's for cowards who don't want to deal with their problems. If it were a coward's way out, everyone would be doing it. There's not a lot of brave people in this world. There wouldn't be a root canal or an AIDS test. Ask you to dance, man. You ask her to dance. Well, you're the one who keeps looking at her. If you're gonna look at her, why don't you just ask her? Fine, I will ask her. Excuse me, on the next slow song, I was sitting over there and I was just wondering, because unless that's your boyfriend or something, I'm not good at this. Boom! Oh, he took the coward's way out. Chicken! Ah, fuck! I
9: that. You can take the coward's way out.
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13: Get a job. That's what they said to the homeless guy. Not get a bath. Get some counseling. They want him to go to the job interview smelling like that. You can't get a job smelling like that. We would never go to a job interview smelling like that. You ever been on a job interview and in the middle of the interview you realize you don't want that job? That's freedom right there. Now you can say whatever you want. Yeah, I'm gonna need $100,000. I'm gonna need that up front in cash. I got a little wager to make. I got a trifecta I know is gonna hit. Get a job. They say like it's easy to do. You know? I mean, they're easy jobs to get, but those jobs suck. Right? If you could start the same day you fill out an application, that job's gonna blow. You gotta get the right job. They got books on how to get the right job. They all say the same thing. Gotta sell yourself! Which is the problem, because most of us know ourselves, and given the opportunity, we wouldn't buy us. No. I want to upgrade. You got something in a sporty version? A little bit bigger payload? Sort of an extended cab, if you know what I mean.
14: So I was born here in Hollywood, California my whole life. Born and raised. You guys from here? A lot of people from here? Yeah? Yeah. Come from a wealthy, divorced family. You know, my mom's wealthy, my dad's divorced. I'm glad, though, like, my mom never remarried, though. I don't have any stepdads hanging around the house. You know, guys that think they're my real dad, right? Let's go to the park, son! I'm like, yeah, okay, Mark. Well, why don't you call me dad? Because you're not, man. You're some guy that sits around my mom's pool and sponges off her. You know, kind of like a bigger version of me. So I did some group therapy recently. You ever do that? Honesty? You guys, no, not into that kind of thing? Okay, cool. Yeah, it was cool. This guy comes up to me the first day. He goes, I'm experiencing you being judgmental, not caring for the others, and being a taker. I'm like, God, man, bullseye. So High school was pretty fun. Everyone went to high school. You know, my worst subject in high school was Spanish. I was hard, man. It was hard, right? And the teacher, what did she say? She goes, "You never know. You might go to Spain." Yeah, well, I might not, okay? I've been to Taco Bell. I can get by, okay? Hola, mi amigo. Una burrito supreme, por favor, quesadilla. And some cinnamon chips. So I've been traveling around, seeing the world a lot. You guys like to travel and stuff. I always fly. When I fly, though, I always fly first class, though, which is cool, right? Not the whole way, but just so they kick me out.
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15: It's weird. You know what I think the most, being Indian, what I hate the most is when people who aren't Indian try to imitate Indians to my face. You know? You get that every now and again. You know, I don't care when they do it. What bothers me is they never get the accent right. You ever notice that? They make it sound like we all speak in like that Morse code. You know, I was like, Paul, I was talking to your dad the other day. I couldn't understand a word your dad said. He was like, Pauline, here. Really? Really? Like, that's how we send messages in India? Oh my God, the Taj Mahal is on fire. My mom has been here since April 1970. She doesn't talk like that. She can actually turn her accent on and off. Like, when she's upset, she turns it on. When she's cool, she keeps it off. We'll be at the mall, she'll like flip it off. Hey, Paul, these shoes are on sale right over here. We get back home, she turns it right back on. You know what? We're at the mall today. You act like you don't even know me. You know how much suffering I've been through with you? ¶¶ 26 hours straight in labor. I had a Caesar section. You know what a Caesar section is? Google it. You're lucky your daddy named you Paul. I wanted to name you Julius with the Caesar. Okay? My mom knows you want to be taken seriously in this world. You can't speak with an accent. You got to be able to speak like the people who are in control, the people who are running things. Who's running things now? Upper class, rich, white people. Nothing wrong with that. I'm just saying if, like, Hispanics ran this country, you'd see me come to my next job interview. Yeah, I'm here to apply for a computer programmer. I got lots of experience. That's what's cool about being South Asian now. Do you realize that? We're getting the power jobs. We're the computer scientists, the doctors, the lawyers, the engineers, the foundation of this country. So in 10 years when we're running things, white people are going to have to walk into their job interviews. I heard there was a job opening.
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17: Kanye eventually goes, "Yo, man, we're heading back to the crib. You want to come down?" I was like, "Yeah, that'd be awesome. It'd be crazy to see your house." And so we go down there, me and Jason, and we get there pretty early, and there's no one really there. And I walk in, and I hear 808s and Heartbreak playing, which is his album. And I walk up, and I see him sitting on the couch. He's like, I was like, "Yo, man, are you listening to your own album in your own house, bopping your own head?" And he goes, "Yeah, these beats are dope." And I go, "That'd be like if I had a stand-up album, you came over to my house and I was listening to it going, ha, ha, ha, ha, these jokes are dope." And we're sitting there hanging out at his house, and like, everything that Kanye said to me made me laugh so hard. Like, later on, you know, he was talking about coming to my show, and he's like, "Man, I had a good time at your show." And I was like, "Oh, thank you for coming, you know." And he's like, "Yo, man, you know what you need?"

0: 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No laughing allowed. You were right. Keep it quiet. The baby is sleeping. You want to see the baby?
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3: My pet hate when I'm on stage, it doesn't really matter too much in this show because it's being filmed, but I hate it when people have their camera phone up and they're videotaping my show when I'm doing a gig. For two reasons, and it sounds silly, but first reason is simple. They're my jokes, and I don't want you putting them on the internet before I get to record them on a special. Second reason is I'm not in charge of the editing. You know how easy it would be to edit that last routine? And I'd be getting interviewed and someone would go, Jim, why do you hate homosexuals so much? And I'd be like, I don't hate homosexuals. And then they'd show me the clip and I'd be like, oh, no. What you don't understand is I was God at the time. God doesn't like homosexuals. And I don't hate gay people. I'm pro-gay people, man. I protested for gay marriage. I believe very strongly in gay marriage. I believe if you're a person who's watching this special right now and you don't believe in gay marriage, turn it off, you're a dickhead. I don't want anything to do with you. Now. And my reasoning is so simple, right? If you don't believe in gay marriage, you're a dick because it's got nothing to do with you, right? Doesn't matter. It doesn't matter who loves who or who wants to be with who. It's none of your business. If you hate gay marriage, you know what you should do? Don't marry a gay person. That'll be your little way of getting around it. That'll show the gays, eh?
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0: Welcome to my TV show. I'm Dr. Eileen Dacey, author of the best-selling book, I'm Great, You're Great. Founder of Fundamental and Developmental Psychology, better known as FAD. Today we're going to discuss the sad case of a distraught husband who's been writing me for over a month. Let me read some of his letters. I think, hey, they'll be self-explanatory. Here's one. Dear doctor, I'm writing to you because something odd is happening to my home life. It's about my wife. It all began the other morning when my children and I went down to the kitchen to give our breakfast orders like we always do. I asked her to please make sure the eggs weren't too hard this time. Billy asked her to make sure they weren't too soft. Chris said he wasn't eating anything because we were out of Captain Crunchies. Suddenly, without any warning, she laid the toaster on its side and began shooting Pop-Tarts at us. P.S. I recall she once said, I made love like a Pop-Tart. Could this be a clue? Here's another. Dear doctor, things are getting worse. It's becoming impossible to spend time in the kitchen anymore. Things shoot out at us from the toaster. She makes the floor so slippery it's impossible to stay afoot in any normal way. Lately, she's acquired the strange habit of taking our dirty laundry, sprinkling it, putting it in the refrigerator, and saying she will iron it later. Is there a wife rehabilitation center you can refer me to? P.S. Did I mention her mean habit of cooking up all the food as soon as she gets home from the market so that all we ever have is leftovers? Now, here's the most recent, and the handwriting is beginning to slant downward on the page in this one. Dear doctor, I'm beginning to dread coming home nights. Today I came in to find her sitting in front of the television set, clicking the remote control device at the children. She shows her anger in a thousand little ways, like carving curse words across the butter, words I didn't even know she knew. And last week, she took all my shirts and with a magic marker drew a ring around each collar. Hey, Father, you're great, I'm great, we're all great. Sounds to me like it's your problem, not hers. And folks, don't go away. Remember that woman who wrote me about men always being after her body? She thought when she got married it would end. Now she finds she's not even safe in her own home. Right after this message, we'll discuss that.
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2: And I'm like the Sicarity at this event.

0: tonight. So I'm here to go over some do's and don't do it. If there's like a fire, put it out. Also, if there's like an earthquake, just be like, not today. For those of you who don't know, an earthquake is, as science is speaking, is like a platonic shift. So that's like when one part of the earth is like, oh, let's just be friends. And the other part of the earth is like, no, I bought you dinner, let's do this. All right, what I want to do right now is like a pledge between me and you and the audience and audience and audiences and me. And so now we're going to do a pledge between me and the audience, okay? Okay, so very cool, very cool. Okay, I, the audience,
1: do solemnly swear
0: to trust Bobby Bottle Service. Even if he's not faithful to me, he's going to be a good provider. And even if he kisses a dude, it's like a joke. Because like he can, but he can't, even though he wants to, but he doesn't, because it's part of him, but it's not. So he fights it, but he can't fight what's in his heart, and his heart is black, but it doesn't want to be black. He doesn't like black guys, but he does sometimes, even though it's weird. So that's not an issue. Amen. So as far as information goes to you from me that has happened, I would say to you also, like, I'm not only a security guard, but I do a number of other things professionally. For example, I am the author of a number of early stage pyramid schemes. I will haul away your dead pets. I'm currently a second year teaching assistant at the University of Phoenix. I'm also a record producer. So like hit me up on MySpace or whatever. You can find me under my DJ name, which is DJ Oriental Immigrant. Because like I lay down crazy tracks. So in a summarization finality of what I could be saying to you, and I will say, and it will be on my tombstone, in conclusion, remember, vodka, Jesus, revenge.
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4: I had this weird dream, man. And you know how like you have a nightmare and it's so intense that you're even your leg tries to wake you up. Your leg's like, get up! Your leg kicks awake. And you wake up. This is the dream, right? I was being chased by a giant crab. It's not funny. This huge, like 50-foot crab, he was chasing me down a beach. He was doing that crab run where he was like, he was snapping at me with his little snappers. And he was all night long, he was trucking, he was doing like 100 miles an hour. You know how like when you're being chased by like a killer or a beast in the dream, they can run as fast as they want, but you can't. You're like, ah, come on! I can't move! And his eyes were up here, and lightning was shooting out of his eyes. And he was wearing little loafers or something. I don't know. And I woke up for like a second, and then I went right back into the dream. Which only happens with a nightmare. You never like, you wake up, you know, it's like if you're having sex with like Cindy Crawford, you know how you wake up but you try to pretend you're not awake, you know? Try to trick yourself. Oh no, I'm not awake. I'm in Cancun with Cindy. No. But I fell back into the dream and the crab was like waiting for me. He was like, ah. And I was like, not again! All night long. And then I woke up and I called my buddy Mike. You know, I had to tell somebody. I was like, he picks up the phone. I'm like, dude, I had the weirdest dream last night. And he goes, all concerned, what was your dream? I go, I was being chased by a giant crab. What? Dude, what? All of a sudden he's like, hold on. And I hear like pages. He's like, okay. I go, dude, what are you doing? He goes, I have a dream book. I'm looking up crabs to see what they represent. in my dream book. Right? So all of a sudden, he goes like this. Dude, crabs. Hold on, crab. Crab. Dude, you're gay. That's why you were running away. Because a crab represents sexuality. Because it doesn't know which way it... And that's why you ran away. You were running away from your gayness. I said, what would the lightning? Emphasizes the gay. That's what it says. If there's lightning around the crab, you're super gay. That's what it says right here. Super gay. He wasn't wearing loafers, was he? Oh, no. Because that would mean you were mega Ultron gay, like a superhero gay.
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5: When I started doing comedy, I took some strange gigs. I learned a lot. I was in an all-black room. The verbatim, the introduction that I got from the host was, ladies and gentlemen, the last white comic we had said some racist stuff and snuck out the back before we could stab him. Please welcome Nate O'Green. I do a lot of political comedy. Liberal audiences get a bad reputation for being uptight. It's not that we're uptight, it's that we're very specific. Liberals will fact check you while you're on stage. They'll have Wikipedia open. They will be checking to make sure all the references in your jokes are linguistically and legally and historically and ethically and culturally accurate. This is the international sign for Wikipedia. It is a small and ergonomically correct keyboard. And they will let you know. Poor Hemplo, I was passing out flyers for a show, and a dude said to me, oh, political comedy show, how would you describe your political persuasion? And I said, somewhere to the left of Ho Chi Minh, haha. And I started high-fiving people for no reason. Short people too, bam, what's up? And he said, somewhere to the left of Ho Chi Minh, so what are you saying, like Sun Yat-sen? I know. And I'm that guy too. And I was like, Sun Yat-sen is not to the left of Ho Chi Minh. And then he said, well, are you talking about early Ho or later Ho? Because his views changed over time. And you have to specify the period of Ho.
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3: George Wallace.
6: Any teachers in here? Make some noise, teachers. I love you teachers. If I was in charge of this country, that's the first thing I would do is give y'all a raise. You deserve better putting up with these kids here. You need to make more money. And I'm serious about that. Even though I don't know what y'all teaching these new kids. These new kids today are just completely different than we were. These new kids, what are you teaching these? Case in point, I went to McDonald's the other day. My total was $2.78. I gave the kid $3.03, and all hell broke loose. Sir, what's the 3 pennies for? The 19-year-old manager came up and said, why'd you give me 3 pennies? And you got a scheme going on here? They pressed a silent alarm. Police came and locked my ass up. All I wanted was a quarterback. It happened to me in Atlanta the other day at the airport at Popeye's Fried Chicken. My total was $5, was $4.11. I gave the kid, that gave the girl $5. I said, wait a minute, I got the 11 cents. I already rung it up. What difference does it matter? Just give me a dollar back. Keys? Let me talk about these new kids for a few minutes. These new kids today, they take life for granted. They're not like we were. Most of us in here are baby boomers. These new kids today, they take simple things in life for granted, like a microwave. We didn't have a microwave when we grew up. No, we wanted some Jiffy popcorn. We had to stand on the stove, man. Shake it till it's all burnt up. Simple things in life they take for granted. The VCR. When we were kids, if we missed a program, we had to wait till the summer when there was a rerun. an ATM. You know, y'all remember we were kids, the bank used to close early on Friday. 3 o'clock, we didn't make it to the bank, we'd be broke. We didn't have an ATM. We had to go to the MOM. And the MOM would send you to the DAD. And that's when you knew you were SOL.
7: Some of you are happy about it. Heard a couple of moans. I am married. I married a white guy. Thank you. 3 members of the Rainbow Coalition here tonight. I haven't been to the meetings lately. How do we feel about it right now? Look at the black guy. What's the black guy doing? I do not want to get cut after the show. I did marry a white guy. Thank you. Honestly, I had to. I really wanted a new car. They were asking me all these questions at the dealership about my income and my credit and the stabbings. And finally, I was like, look, I'm just going to come back with a white boy. Excellent idea, ma'am. 24 hours later, you're approved. I like being married. I do. My husband and I were raised really differently, like in a lot of ways, you know. Well, for example, okay, I was spanked when I was a kid, and he wasn't. And he's really against spanking. You know, most people are, but he's like an evangelist about it, you know. He goes on about it all the time, like, oh, you don't need violence to discipline your child. There are other ways besides spanking. You can make them think about the consequences of their actions and its impact on the community. And you can give them a timeout. Timeout! Caucasians love a timeout. So finally, I was like, fine, okay, I promise you I'll never spank. But now I think he's kind of pissed because when we have sex, I don't spank him anymore. I just make him stand naked in the corner and think about what he's done.
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24: I'm a Jewish man. Any Jews or Jewish people here tonight? A disproportionate amount of Jews here. Not representative of the population. Whatever. I'm a Jewish guy. I saw another Jewish guy on the street wearing a pink yarmulke. I walked closer. Not only was it a pink yarmulke, it was made to look like a slice of watermelon. I think if God is so easygoing, he tolerates your summer fun pink watermelon yarmulke, he'd probably be cool with no yarmulke. Take that off your head, slap it on a picnic table, and put a glass of iced tea on top. Will you do that for me? Excellent. I was in a bar, a woman asked me what my sign was. I said, Aries. She's like, oh, I know all about you, man. I know about the Aries. You're stubborn. No, I'm not that stubborn. You're crazy competitive into sports. I hate sports. You are a workaholic. Wow, you're way off on that one. Finally, she got frustrated. She said, we are probably not even an Aries then. Yeah, I was thinking astrology was a load of butt. More likely, I don't know my own birthday. You are the dumbest woman alive. You are. Well, you want me to think about it? All right. Yeah, you are. One more chance.
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25: Bobby Collins.
26: I got to see my mom and dad. They're gone now, God bless them. I mean, they're alive. Oh, I'm super. They're just having a party in their head and they didn't invite anybody. Oh, I love them, but they can't hear anymore. They just can't hear. I went into their house. The television was on 100. Aircraft going overhead, passengers. My father hadn't seen him in 8 months. He sees me on television all the time, sits right next to me, screams in my ear, what time is it? Hey! My mother comes from another room. Why does he need a dime? He looks at me, he goes, I feel fine. Where's Dr. Kevorkian when you need him? Send a video, a brochure, send something. Come on. Oh, they're so gone. They're so gone. My mother's drawing features on her head now that previously did not exist. She drew these lines for eyebrows, straight up. And nobody in the family said a word because they thought she had an idea. And forget about the lipstick. At this point, it's like, let the games begin. And all the red lights in Miami. They're the longest red lights in the world. I was at a red light, I took a nap. And the car next to us, the couple, they were dead. Guy had his head on a horn. I'm like, honey, they're dead. She goes, get the wallet. Let's get out of here. That's when I first appreciated, rap music. Yeah, I love this crap. Car pulls up next to us in Miami. Wasn't even a car. It was like a speaker with wheels. Like, the metal on my car started to buckle. Passenger door just blew the hell right off. Oh, yeah, you can't have that crap around.
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1: When you're married, you never know when your next argument's going to start. You never know when, you never know. Well, before I got married, I never knew that my wife likes to leave notes. Every time I come home, I find a note. I'm at my mother's, I'm at my sister's, I'm with the girls. I mean, I got married, I wanted a woman in the house. I ended up with a piece of paper. Everything with her is notes. I mean, I can appreciate leaving someone a message, but who leaves a note in a bedroom saying I'm in a bathroom? Well, when my wife is home, sometimes I think I'm better off with a note. Well, the last time I got a haircut, we had another argument. She told me it was terrible. I said to her, why is my haircut terrible? She said, why? Because it looks like you got a haircut. She says, when you get a haircut, it's not supposed to look like you got a haircut. She said, Harry got a haircut. No one even knew that Harry got a haircut. I said, now how do you know Harry got a haircut? So now I got a new problem. I mean, next week I'm due to get a haircut. I don't want it to look like I got a heck. So what I'm doing now is I'm trying to find a barber who don't look like he's a barber.
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3: That's your man, beautiful? No. You have a man? You don't. See, and you're gorgeous with no man. And you wonder, what's going on? Women do that, where you don't really have an idea about your own existence, but you'll force me, like if we go on a blind date, you'll force me to figure out what makes you special. Like, you'll be like, I'm like, so, what drink do you like to drink? I don't know. What do you like to do? I don't know. What books you like to read? I don't know. What shows do you like to watch? I don't know. What do you like to watch? Lost? I like Lost. Okay, keep creating me. Go. You hold us hostage with vaginas, man. But it's men's fault. But that's how we feel. I remember a woman, man, we talked on the phone a good 2 hours. I said, man, we having a good conversation. We getting along. Let's just hook up and mess around a little bit. She said, I don't have casual sex. I said, great, because I don't have casual conversations no more. I gotta talk to you till my eyeballs bleed, and you don't have to even let me sniff. Are you out of your skull?
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4: There's a lot of fat kids. That's not a joke. I don't have numbers, but there's got to be a ton of them. And you can't blame kids for what they weigh if you look at their toys. My cousin owns a Chuck E. Cheese pizza oven. I wish that was a joke. I'm not making that. In 8 minutes in his bedroom, he'll get you a Meat Lovers with extra cheese. That is not healthy or fair. How is that fair? I had a Snoopy snow cone machine. In 4 hours, you could crush one cube and get like a Dixie cup half full of cherry flavored ice the whole time praying your sister would bake you a cake with a light bulb. You know, like that was a good day. Remember those? Those 60 watt brownies? Oh, I love those. So good. Kids do have some amazing stuff. I don't know that I'll ever get used to my cousin telling me that her son's in his room playing with his Wii. there's just something weird about how she says it. I'm like, why is he allowed, you know? I was told it would make me go blind. Apparently it helps him with his hand-eye coordination. He comes out sweating. I was fighting with my Wii. Well, that's how you hurt yourself. I mean, I don't know if you've seen those things. They're amazing. That's from the same company that gave me that two-button gray box with a flip-down lid. You had to barely push the games in and then down. Sometimes wedge another game in on top of it just to keep the one you wanted to play down. Brand new and right out of the box, it worked for like 8 days. After that, you got to get it in before dust gets on it. It's a good thing they didn't call that model the Wii. Mom, come up here. My Wii's not working. You need to blow on it. My little cousin's putting on some pounds. His mom's like, I don't understand what's going on. He's got a pizza oven in his bedroom, right? It's not hard to figure out. I certainly would not have been outside if I had things like that. I was out there because I didn't like the toys I had, you know, like Legos, because I was not very good with them. And the kid next door to me was awesome with them. That or his dad really cared. I'm not sure, but I felt like an idiot. This kid has a Lego mansion. Who has beige Legos? This kid had a golf course and a swimming pool, motorized Lego pit bulls keeping an eye on the place. He had Lego BMWs parked out front. I'm in my room building low-income housing. You know, just like big red brick building, something on the bus line. I mean, you want them to be all red, but you never had enough. Now there's just blue and yellow bricks scattered through the projects. I got Lego people waking me up at night complaining about their living conditions. Josh, he turned off our water again. Well, ma'am, you didn't pay your rent again.
0: Ellen DeGeneres.
5: It's technology. We have all these buttons. Everything, you know, speed dial, redial, you program numbers in so you never have to remember them anymore. And so you don't. You know, use it or lose it, I'm losing it. I don't remember anything anymore because of the buttons that are remembering things for me. You know, have you ever forgotten what you were going to say as it's coming out of your mouth? Hey, you know what? What was I going to say? What was I going to say? Suddenly forcing them to participate. We were talking about floor lamps. No. Mariah Carey? No. Suddenly it's a $10,000 pyramid for these people. Things that taste like chicken. Things a monkey would wear. That's right. We were talking about tiny hats. That's bad when you forget what you were going to say 2 words in. But what's worse than that is you forget what you were going to say after you've been talking for a while. Whole bunch of people are sitting around talking about some subject matter, heated discussion. They all have opinions and you don't really. And then suddenly you think, hey, maybe I do. So you jump in there. And then you start thinking, that's a pretty good opinion. When they hear this opinion, they're going to think she's smarter than I thought. I had no idea how smart she was. So you start congratulating yourself, and because of celebrating too soon, you've completely forgotten the point that you were trying to make. And you're still talking. Now they're looking at you like you don't know what you're talking about, and you don't, but you can't let them know that. So you just keep talking, praying that the point will come back to you. And it doesn't. So you start panicking because not only have you forgotten the point, you've completely forgotten the subject matter that anybody was talking about. So now you really start panicking. You start sweating. You have to loosen your tie if you're a man or Diane Keaton or Avril Lavigne. And then you just try to get out of it by saying any generic statement that comes to mind. You know, well, six of one, half a dozen of the other. It's a slippery slope, my friend. Teach your man to fish, and there's no I in team.
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0: Recently, I was in my apartment. I was hanging out with a friend of mine. We were riding up and down the elevator. It's what we do. We're adults. We can do that. But we were hanging out, and we were talking about the show Top Chef. I like the show. It's a fun show. My very attractive TV-hating neighbor happens to get on the elevator with us with her laundry. And we're just talking, and she overhears us, and she starts screaming at me, "Shut up! Shut up! Don't ruin it!" And I'm like, "Whoa, slow down. I'm not talking about a movie. I'm talking about a TV show, don't worry. And they're not going to turn it into a book. I mean, if they do, it's a cookbook, and spoiler alert, the ending's delicious." She snaps at me, and she's like, "I know what Top Chef is. I love Top Chef. I watch it all the time on my laptop." You own a TV. And not just any TV, this little self-righteous jerk owns a super TV. Because she owns a TV that allows her to watch TV, play Scrabble, and poop at the same time. If I want to do that, I have to drag a trash can into the living room. Chances are, whoever I'm playing Scrabble with doesn't really appreciate it.
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4: Our parents still live in St. Louis.
7: They still live there. First of all, we love our folks. They have the best names in the history of parental names, Dick and Annette Sklar, which, of course, brings to the surface our old favorite joke, how do you catch a dick?
4: With Annette.
7: Thank you. That's That was the first joke we ever wrote.
4: We wrote it when we were nine.
7: 9 years old. It works better when you're 31 than when you're nine.
4: Yeah, say it when you're 31.
7: Because when you say it when you're nine, your parents' friends are like, what did he just call that kid?
4: Just call me. I am offended.
7: Yeah.
4: And we're out of bridge mix.
7: Yeah.
4: So...
7: Because our dad is a... they're both funny people. Our dad is ridiculous. He's got high blood pressure, which
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7: Which is hilarious. Whenever he freaks out, he always projects whatever fear he's having onto our mother and treats her like she's an invalid.
4: And meanwhile, mom's like an able-bodied 55-year-old woman.
7: Right. But dad forgets that whenever he's freaking out. And sometimes the simplest of tasks.
4: Easy things, like getting in and out of a taxi cab.
7: Easy.
4: It becomes like FCON 1 situation for our father.
7: Every time we'll pull up to the destination, dad's in the front, we're in the back with our mom. The second we pull up there, dad whips around and starts freaking out. He's like, "Help your mother
4: get
7: to the curb. Help the woman
4: Duck
7: get to the curb. She cannot get out of the car to help her out. You get the arms, you get the legs, suffer through the damn change hole because you form a human crane and lift that woman out of here.
4: She could get hit.
7: She gets
4: yesterday.
7: She gets maimed. You got to help that woman out.
4: You
7: got
4: to get in there to the curb
7: and get a receipt." And then, how did he make it a business trip? 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
4: He got the receipt.
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33: America's produced like lots and lots of stuff. Just piles of stuff. The fact of the matter is all day long, every day, there are warehouses full of stuff getting just pushed off a cliff. All day, every day.
31: That's Ian Nagoski, who runs the Canary Records label.
33: A friend of mine said that what he loves is being the guy standing at the edge of the cliff, waving his arms, going, wait, no, let me look at those first before you throw them away. I think there might be some good stuff in there. I think there might be some stories. I don't think we should throw all those away yet.
31: We have a season, 10 episodes of stories from that realm, of things that were just barely saved, and in some cases, not saved at all. A bizarre tale of two infamous New Yorkers.
34: They booby-trapped their home and turned it into the field fortress of ephemera.
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35: It's over. 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
3: We're making a key decision now for our kids. It's religion decision time, you know? And I'm not bringing them up Catholic. I've made that decision, boy, because I was raised Catholic and knew it. Nope. You know what? I can't bring up my kids in a church whose authority system is entirely based on the size of hats, okay? That's apparently how the Catholic Church is run. The bigger the hat, the more important the guy, right? Priests have no hats. Cardinals have those little red beanies. The Pope has a collection of big hats. God must have a huge sombrero up there in heaven, huh? Look at me. I'm God. You're the size of my hat. Who else would I be? I don't know. Lead singer of Los Lobos? I don't know. You tell me. They just changed their rules too much in the Catholic Church for me. Remember the Latin Mass? They changed that. Every once in a while, they just changed some rules for no reason. Like God just called up on the hotline. Remember St. Christopher? They kicked him out. He's not a saint anymore. Do you know that? Yeah. St. Christopher, the patron saint of travel. When we were growing up, your parents would have that St. Christopher figurine, a magnetic thing that was on the dashboard. He protected you when you were driving around. Now he's gone. They kicked him out. Why? I want to know. What did he do? Did he smoke crack in the rectory? What? Was he giving people bad directions, honey? Take a left. Take a right. Hey, wait a minute, man. We're in Rochester. This, of course, is our good friend, the Virgin Mother. She's always pictured like that. Did you ever notice that? When she's a statue or in the paintings, she's always like this. The thing I like about her, man, she's supposedly always appearing to groups of Mexican people and Irish people and Italian people. That happens every year, doesn't it? Remember last year it was the Mexicans down in Texas who saw her appear on the back of a highway sign? It was like a million Mexicans on CNN crying, going, ooh. And there was some Italian guy, he baked a blueberry muffin, and he goes, oh, look, you can see the face of the muffin. No, you can't. You moron. It's a muffin. Believe me, she's got a big enough budget. She wanted to show up, she wouldn't be on a blueberry muffin. She'd show up in the middle of Air Force One on opening weekend right after Harrison Ford's big close-up. She'd just pop up on the screen and go, hey, pull up your pants.
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4: All right, very happy to be here. I'm overweight. I think we've addressed it. Let's move on. We don't need to talk about it. It's going to be fine. I'm very happy to be here. I love to do the stand-up comedy. Go wherever they'll let me. And I have been everywhere, and I love wherever I go, but I have been to the bad place, the place I will not be returning to, that place, of course, North Platte, Nebraska. Let's talk about it. Have you been? It blows. It's a terrible place. I hate them. I hate their children. I won't eat their cattle. They're horrible people. I swear to God. And the rest of Nebraska's fine. Kearney, Columbus, Omaha, Lincoln. I have been all over Nebraska because my career is on fire. The rest of Nebraska's fine. They get cable. They have the opposable thumb. All 26 of the letters. North Platte, Nebraska is full of jackasses and morons. That's what's happening. Swear to God. I was there, and I was mistaken for a local, which in a small town usually means free beer. But no, no, North Platte, Nebraska. It meant that I was standing at the bar before the show began, and a giant man thought I was someone he knew. So I'm standing there, and this huge guy is walking towards me, screaming at me at the top of his lungs. Who said you could get out of the truck? That is a bad night. It's not going to go well. When you're mistaken for some jackass's battered wife right off the bat. Oh, Minnesota. You got all sad. It's okay, it's a joke. And it's not like I don't like small towns. I love small towns. And I've been to the Iron Range. It's beautiful. Old Cripes, it's nice up there. Very sweet. It's a straight shot from here, too. Here's the thing. Don't go to northern Minnesota in the middle of the winter and have 8 or 9 shots of Rumplemints and then announce to a full bar that you've never been on a snowmobile. Because there will be a man who's had a couple of beers who says, we're going! Right now, we're going! And that man's wife will have clothes for you. Because they are good people. And what you will do is you will get into that guy's $500 truck. and you will drive to his $14,000 home so that you can get on to his $27,000 snowmobile that goes the speed of light.
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1: When I play the South, they say y'all in the South. They take out the O and the U. So when I'm in the South, I try to talk like that so people understand me. Hello, can I have a bowl of chicken noodle? Come on, I'm in the South, you understand? I mean, I'm in the South and I want some sp. I stubbed my toe. I need to lay down on the kitchen. I saw a commercial for an above-ground pool. It was 30 seconds long. You know why? Because that's the maximum amount of time you can depict yourself having fun in an above-ground pool. If it was 31 seconds, the actors would have said, what am I supposed to do now? The water's only up to here. What should I do? Throw the ball back to Jimmy? Or put some goggles on and look at his feet? I can't even drown my kneecaps. I like the public hot tub at the hotels, the whirlpool. I like to go there when there's a guy in there already. I say, hey man, do you mind if I join you? He says, no. Then I go and I turn the whirlpool heat up. Then I come by and I add some carrots and onions. Then I say, hey man, just simmer for a while. I mean, sit there.
5: Yes, love hurts. It can hurt emotionally, but more important, it can also hurt you physically. It can hurt you in a way which nobody who owns a hot tub and lives in California can afford to be unaware of. 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
7: 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We're not going to take it sitting down.
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8: Bad things happen to good people. You can't explain it, like hurricanes like that. That's not karma, you know, it just happens. You know, like the same guy who cuts you off on the way to work every morning. Oh God, I hate that guy. You know, where everyone's lined up like 25 cars deep at the stoplight, but the right lane's wide open because it's right turn only, and that guy comes creeping up every morning like, I'm turning right, psych, and cuts in. Oh God, I hate that guy. I hope that guy dies. He's there every morning. That just bothers the hell out of me. I think the reason he's always there is because even if every car that he passes wishes like some sort of evil thought on him, it's different in every car. You know, one car might be like, I hope his dog gets hurt, and I hope his kids, blah, blah, blah, and I hope he gets in a ski, but it's different from every car. See, what we need to do is unify our evil thoughts. That guy would finally die. If all 25 cars that he passed went, I hope that guy gets hit by a bus, then he'd finally get hit by a bus and die, and it'd be great. You know? There's hope in prayer. That's all I'm saying. That'd be nice. Because then you wouldn't feel bad about laughing at a bus accident, which you always do. They're always funny. You know, it's like, oh, your brother got hit by a bus. You know? But now you can hear about him, like, all right, he must have been a jerk. Fantastic. You know? And then, see, I'll spread this message all over the world until eventually one day you'll see an old lady about to get hit by a bus. Don't save her. Yeah. Let it happen. We can't really have that. That's not nice. Can you imagine seeing that? People just being like, yay, old lady. That's like one of our redeeming features as humans. We don't want to see that happen. Like, we can't have women and children getting hurt. And that's a good thing, you know? Like, whether it's war or hunting, you know, we're like, no women, no children. And that's a good thing, you know? It's a good facility. And I don't understand why that thing, the no women, no children clause, passed over the chickens. For whatever reason with chickens, it's like, kill her, take her children, sunny side up them, and then kill her. We hate them. We make them live like in these little 1 foot cubes, like stacked 100 feet high. They're like, they love it. It's like apartments. They're like, bark, bark, bark, I want some sugar. Bark, bark, oh, here you go. They love it. Like that. A chicken community. Nah, it's kind of mean. I think it's funny that we have animals we don't even bother hunting anymore. We just turn them into a crop and we harvest them when we're hungry. Like, listen, you sit here and shut up. You're not good at getting away. We'll kill you when we feel like it. And no one wants to hear about that. Like, there's not a whole lot of laughs coming from that, which is understandable. Because, like, we don't want to grow our own food, but you also don't want to hear about how it gets mass-produced. It's, you know, it's not the funnest thing. Whereas I think if the cave people came back, well done. Well done. Then we'd be like, yeah.
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2: Ron White.
6: So I'm a married man, happily married man. Thank you very much for asking. I married a rich woman, if you ever have a choice. Go ahead. Actually, that's the lie. She's not rich at all. Her parents are loaded. And they hate my guts. And I'm waiting for them to die. And you'll know if they die too, because you'll never see my fat ass again. I'll be in Palm Beach with my new friends. Servants rich. My in-laws have servants. Is that weird? I thought when I married their daughter, they'd send a servant along with us to help do all they never taught her how to do. And I was wrong. We're now leaning on her domestic skills, and ooh, she's handy. I came home from doing a show the other night. She goes, honey, the dryer's broken. I'm like, did you check the lint filter, sweetheart? Sit down, honey, I'll check it. I open it up. Is there anything in there? There's a quilt in there. Look, you made a sofa cushion. I hear a lot of this. I hear a lot of, Ron, you're a pretty good...

0: Comedy's a weird job. When strangers find out I do stand-up, oh, you do stand-up? Oh, cool, just do some right here at the bar. Go ahead. I know when you usually do stand-up, there's a stage and lights and sound and a mic and an audience and the proper context for stand-up, but that's the same, exact same as doing it right here at this bar for our faces for free. So let's go. I remember I was in D.C. I just did a show. Me and my friends go to this bar. I meet this girl. We drinking, dancing, having a good time. She wasn't even at the show. We go to a second bar. Some dude yells out, hey, good show, Hannibal. Now she's curious. She says, what do you do? I do comedy. Oh, you do comedy. That's cool. You know? You tell me a joke. It'd be weird if I just started doing jokes right now. Come on, funny man. You're supposed to be funny. Just tell a joke. Nah, I'm not telling you jokes. Come on, tell me a joke. Hey! Hey, I'm not your damn joke monkey. You need to respect comedians. I was Emmy nominated. I was flipping out. I was snapping. Also, side note, I was nominated for an Emmy in the same way that Juwan Howard has an NBA championship. I just happened to be on the right team at the right time. So I'm snapping. I'm not telling no damn joke. She just gets up mad, leaves the bar. 15 minutes later, I was thinking, you know what? Could have told one joke. It didn't have to be my joke. It could have been a horrible joke. Okay, I got one for you. What do you tell a woman with two black eyes? Nothing. You already told her twice. Boom! A joke is a joke is a joke. That was the deal. It's a fun job. I enjoy it. It's straightforward for me. I do my show. I get paid. I leave. There's some jobs I wouldn't be able to handle. They would be stressful. Like being a cook at a diner, I couldn't handle that because the menu is so varied. So much stuff on the menu, I would snap out the first weird order that came through. Wait, so you're telling me one person at the table wants spaghetti and the other person wants an omelet? I'm out of here. I'm not cooking spaghetti and an omelet side by side. You tell them it's either two spaghettis or two omelets. You can tell them I said it. I'll go tell them I said it. Actually, you know what? I quit.
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3: Jerry Seinfeld.
4: I went out to a very nice dinner last night and enjoyed the dinner. Got the check at the end of the meal. Started thinking about the check at the end of the meal system. Not a real good system, I think. Money, if you think about it, is a very different thing before and after you eat. Before you eat, money has absolutely no value. Do you know that when you sit down at the table, you're like the ruler of an empire? More drinks, more appetizers. We must have everything immediately, the greatest meal of our lives. Then after you eat, first of all, when you're really full, you can't remember ever being hungry ever in your life. You know, you got the pants open, napkins destroyed, cigarette butt in the mashed potatoes. You know, it's not really festive. They give you the check, we were like, what is this? I don't understand. People are always mystified by the check, aren't they? They start passing it around the table. Does this look right to you? We're not hungry now. Why are we buying all this food? Sometimes you go to these nice restaurants, they put the check in a little book. You ever get this? What is this? The story of the bill? Once upon a time, somebody got the chicken, just a little gold tassel. I'm not the last emperor. What's the damage? Let's get out of here.
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5: I went to a one-star wedding. Been to one of those? VFW Hall? Not the reception. The wedding was at the VFW Hall. A fight broke out at this wedding. These two guys, they were squaring up. They were getting ready to go, you know? I saw one of the guy's girlfriends get up and leave. I'm like, oh, she must have had enough. Till she came back in dragging a log. She had a log. She pointed to it and said to her boyfriend, Billy, do him like you done Donnie. That's right, do him like you done Donnie. Apparently, there's a guy named Donnie in a previous altercation that got logged, okay? When I say he got logged, I don't mean he had his name entered into a database. No, he's in a hospital bed somewhere picking bark out of his teeth. I mean, there is a woman who supports her man, knows his weapon of choice, has it on hand. I mean, she went out and came right back in with the log, which leads me to believe they brought a log. Honey, as soon as you put your makeup on, get a log. I think there's going to be trouble at this one.

0: fight one time in a mall in Columbus, Ohio. Three guys jumped me. My girlfriend at the time just ran around and cried. She didn't have a log. I was like, well, why didn't you bring a log? And then you'll do them like you done Donnie. I don't know anybody named Donnie. Well, they don't know that. Trust me, you see a crazy coming in with a piece of a tree. Fight's over right there. No questions asked. That's basic one-star tactics right there. Stay away from the one-star weddings. One-star people always propose at Red Lobster, too. They do. Go there, you'll see some guy down on his knee. You might want to have a second look at that lobster claw. I put something special on there for you. If your engagement ring comes on a crustacean, it's not going to work out. Right?
1: George Carlin.
2: When you make a sandwich at home, do you reach down past the first three or four pieces of bread to go down and get the good bread? It's kind of a self-preservation thing, you know? What you're really saying is, let my family eat the rotten bread. I'll take care of numero uno. And down you go into the loaf. Down looking for the two that you want. A matching pair. And you have to be careful pulling them out so they don't tear. And then when you get them to the top, the upper eight slices fall the other way. I never straighten them out. I think, screw it, let them think a burglar made a sandwich. Not my job, straightening out the bread. Gotta tell me, in the refrigerator, who is it, please, that puts into the refrigerator the half-gallon containers of milk with only that much left in them? I get one of those every time. Hey, here's some milk. God, not enough to drink. Better put that back, huh? I know my responsibility.
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4: I have a gift for the girls in the audience. I think sometimes as women, we feel that there are a lot of societal pressures on us, right? There's a lot of things to do, a lot of things to consider. From the second you wake up as a girl, and the second you wake up in the morning, your mind is inundated with a billion questions on how to proceed with your day. You open your eyes and it's, oh my God, I'm a fat, I'm a thin, should I work out, should I have breakfast, should I skip breakfast, should I go to lunch, should I call my mom, should I call my dad, should I MySpace, should I Facebook, should I Twitter, should I do yoga, should I do Pilates, should I get friends, should I get a boyfriend, should I get a girlfriend, should I get a dog, should I get a cat, should I get 12 cats, should I call my friends, what should I do? Wouldn't it be great if I could answer one of those questions definitively and you'd have that gem of knowledge? You could answer one of these questions, you could plan the rest of your life around that truth. All right, so I figured out the answer. I figured out the way to answer a very difficult question. I figured out a way to tell whether you're hot or not. Empirically. So here's what you have to do. The next time you're out, wherever you go to meet boys, all right, a bar, a club, Little Caesars, whatever you like to do, and you see a guy that you think is hot, go up to him and punch him in the face. If you're hot, he'll be like, that was really cute. Why'd you punch me? You're so adorable. It didn't hurt. Come back. Let me show you how to punch. Don't put your thumb in. You're going to break it. Come here. Let me show you. Come here. Oh, where are you going? Don't run away. Come here. Come here. Let me cup your boob uncomfortably while I show you this. If you're ugly, boom, he's knocking you out because no guy's going to take that from an ugly chick. That's your barometer. Ladies, you might lose a tooth. But when you come out of that coma, you'll know.
3: 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I Heart Comedy.
5: I got stopped earlier by one of those charity muggers. You know the ones in the high street with the clipboard and the optimism? He stopped me and said, if you give £5 a month, no children will get hurt. Like a protection racket, isn't it? Speaking of charity, though, the largest charitable contribution in human history was made last year. An American man gave away $32 billion. He was some kind of Wall Street financier. Gave away $32 billion to the Third World. What an incredible, selfless, wonderful thing to do. But spare a thought for his children. How annoyed would you be? You've done what, Dad? So you're telling me the only way I'm going to get my inheritance now is if I move to Africa and get AIDS? Livid. Have a guess, ladies and gentlemen, how much I give every year to animal charities. Have a guess.
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5: 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But it's the principle of the thing. Those are the charities I don't give to first. You know why they raise all that cash to dig wells in Africa? So when they're finished, they can throw money in and wish for food.
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28: I went out to dinner last night. I went to one of those restaurants that put up pictures of the celebrities who've eaten at the restaurant. Have you seen those places? I guess it's supposed to make you feel better about the choice you've made. Hey, look, Charlie Sheen ate here. Yeah, he's never made any bad decisions in his life. They had Brad Pitt's picture up there. Ladies, are you fans? Well, I guess I could ask everyone. Are you fans of Brad Pitt? I didn't, no, you don't like him. Did you have a bad experience with him? Say what you want about Brad Pitt, but he does have the life. Great looking, rich, famous, Oscar nominated, sleeping with Angelina Jolie. Holy moly. What did this guy do? Pull a thorn out of God's paw? Are his parents leprechauns? What happened? How do you get a life like that? Some woman yelled out the other night, "You're just jealous." Gee, you think? I'm jealous. What other reaction is there to Brad Pitt? Gratitude? Hey, good for him. Finally, that guy got a break. Now I can focus on my own problems. Just because it's Brad Pitt doesn't mean he doesn't have problems. Brad Pitt has problems too, you know. Yeah, I realize that. They're just different from my problems. I'm not picking on Brad Pitt, you know. Supposedly you read he's one of the good guys. I don't know. He gets behind all the right causes. Katrina and the environment. Those celebrities, they love to get behind the environment, don't they? Leonardo DiCaprio, Cameron Diaz, we want to save the world. Well, of course you want to save the world. The world loves you. The rest of us aren't having as good a time of it. I'm divorced, I'm depressed, I'm broke. I mean, I don't want the environment to collapse, but if it does, it's not going to be a huge adjustment for me. Cameron Diaz is like, this sucks. I'm like, feels like a Tuesday to me.
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0: Tom Papa.
1: Women, you make the mistake of thinking that men are going to make you happy. Don't pin your happiness on men, please. Our levels of happiness don't match up. He can't do it. It's impossible. And you think each step you go is going to bring you closer. Well, maybe if he just goes out with me and nobody else, then I'll be happy. No. Well, maybe if we get engaged and I have a big ring and I can tell everybody we're going to get married, then I'll be happy. No. Well, maybe if I get married and dress up like a snow princess and have a big mountain of shrimp and a chocolate waterfall, then I'm gonna have... No. You put a man in a concrete room with no one to talk to, no furniture, nothing. He is happy. And then she walks in. What are you doing in here by yourself? You look all sad. No, I'm happy. But you got no one to talk to. Doesn't that make you sad? Well, now I'm talking to you, and now I'm miserable. No, the whole thing is up to the women. And thank God, if it wasn't up to you, we'd just all be rolling around in the mud and throwing up on each other, and it wouldn't work. The whole thing is up to you. It is. The first time I saw my wife, I wasn't thinking, oh, she has good birthing hips. Let me mount that. No, I was just thinking, new sex. Yay! It's a powerful moment, isn't it? You see her, she sees you. There's that attraction. You convince her that you're not a rapist. That's a special night. Right? She brings you back to her room for the first time. A girl's room. Is there anything more heavenly on earth? It's like a genie bottle in there. Right? Pillows everywhere. You rub in the right spot. All your wishes come true. And you all work the rooms totally different. Little touches, little tapestries on the dresser, little beads on the bedpost, weird bottles up on the shelves filled with nothing. It's like a magic castle. But then you get married and then you realize it's your room too. Then you realize she has all those empty bottles up there because she's lazy. She just buys stuff and doesn't throw it out. Then you reach that point where you're like, I love you, I really do. But if you tell me that story about you in high school one more time, I'm gonna bury you in the yard. And this is where the whole system kicks in. This is why you end up with kids. You need new material. You need someone else to talk to, and then you create the worst roommates on the planet. Horrible people to live with, horrible. If you don't have kids, imagine having a roommate that comes into your room, takes something you love, smashes it in front of you, and then walks out of the room, then comes back and laughs in your face. You ever open up a pack of M&Ms around little kids? They come at you like goats in a petting zoo. No hands, just heads. And that's what brings you back together. You're like, I hate them. I hate them too. I love you. I love you too.
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0: Eddie Murphy.
2: 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I had a mother that would throw a shoe at you at the drop of a dime. It was bad with a shoe. She would like carry that like a gun. By the time I was like 10, my mother was like Clint Eastwood with a shoe. My mother walk in the room.

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1: 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You be in a supermarket and be grabbing cereal off the counter going, Mike, can we get this? She'll say, I guess not. And can be doing three different things. Be on the phone with my grandmother and be cooking with this hand, have the phone like this and be saying, yeah, Mama, hold on a second. 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They can hear you when they're getting ready to walk out the door, hear you on the bunk bed. They got that mother hearing, they hear that. Wait a minute, baby.

0: Let's go.
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2: Went to China last year. When Chinese people, where are you? Right there? You're over there? You're over here too? Look at that. You Chinese too, bro?
3: Yeah.
2: Right? He looked upset about that. You Chinese too? He's like, yeah. No, I'm a Polish. What's your name, Chinese guy? Vincent. That's what I thought when I looked at you. I was like, that guy there is Vincent. Do you have a Chinese name as well, Vincent?
3: Yeah.
2: What is it, Vincent?
3: Slow down.
2: Oh, slow down, Hammer. I'm not Chinese. You know what I mean? You ain't got to say it all proper for me, though.
0: Oh, really?
2: Say it again, Vincent. Go ahead, buddy.
3: Leung
2: Ai Hung. And you're Chinese as well as me. What's your name?
4: Catherine.
2: Yes, absolutely. You know those Chinese couples, Catherine and Vincent? Do you have a Chinese name too, Catherine? Is yours as confusing as Vincent's? What is it? Go ahead.
4: Jiu Lai Moi.
2: Jiu Lai Moi. Do I like your what?
3: Do you like Moi? It's. Jiu Lai Moi.
2: That sounds sexy, man. Like, that's one of those names you could brag about to your friends, you know what I mean?
0: That is exotic.
2: Where are your families from? The Bay Area, that's what I thought when I looked at you. But before that, Hong Kong? And you too?
4: China,
2: mainland. What part? You don't know? You just accepted it at face value? Mom, Dad, where are you from?
3: China.
2: What part?
3: Downtown.
2: Downtown China. Okay, Catherine, no more questions. Can you speak Mandarin or Cantonese or anything? Cantonese. So they're from, obviously, a Cantonese part of mainland China, see? See how I did it? And obviously you speak Cantonese, right, Vincent? Because your parents are from Hong Kong. See, I know the difference. People don't know the difference. People just think, oh, Chinese people speak Chinese, which is pretty ignorant because there's no language called Chinese. It's like when people come to me and they're like, hey, Russell, how do you say hi in Indian? I'm like, well, there's no language called Indian, so I don't know what you're asking me. All right, smartass. How do they say hello in India? Like this. Hello!
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5: I'm actually in the best relationship I've ever had in my life. I'm a mom now, so thank you. Yeah, I adopted a baby. I wanted a highway, but it was a lot of red tape. He's got one tooth, just keeps getting bigger. Right in the middle of his pie hole. I put him out on the porch on Halloween with a candle. I think you don't know what love is till you bring a child into your life. You don't know what love is till you become a parent. You don't know what love is till you fish a turd out of the bathtub for someone. Then have to act positive about it. Good job. It's the closest I ever came to dialing 911. Brother. He loves books. He's really smart. He's a little rough on them, tears the pages out. My John Grisham novels are now short stories that leave you hanging. Well, maybe he's going to be an editor.
6: Brian Regan.
7: When you grow older, you start having your birthday party games. We had Twister. Twister was fun. But my older brothers would never let me play when they played. So I put Vaseline on the colored circles. Left leg broken. Hey, should have let me play. I said please. I'm from a big family, 8 kids. Yeah. We had to call our stuff in the house every day. You know, you have to call your possessions, claim your territory. Like if you got it from your chair to make a sandwich, you had to claim it. You know, I call that chair. That's what we would do. I call that chair. It's my chair. I call that chair. Hey, when I get back, that's mine because I called it. I call that chair. I didn't realize this only worked at home. I thought this was a universal system, you know? My first day in school was very strange. I call this desk. I call this desk. My teacher's like, yes, we all do, Brian. I'm like, I'm just grabbing onto it. I don't know why we did it at home anyway, because my older brothers always took whatever they wanted. Like when we were all getting in the car, I knew where I was gonna end up sitting, so I would pretend like I wanted that. Back seat in the middle, my feet on a hump. And I called it, get off the hump. Hey, my hump. I believe the hump is mine. I think my parents were kind of worried about me. He's calling the hump, Walt. He shouldn't want the hump. As long as I ain't fighting. Hump's good, right, Brian? Oh, the hump's good, yeah. You like the hump. I love the hump. I'm the hump boy. I'm riding a hump to Disney World. We would go on vacation in our station wagon. We had a big, giant station wagon. We had the front seat, back seat, and a little tiny seat in the back that faced the opposite direction. The two kids in the back had a completely separate vacation from everybody else. Because the middle area is just loaded to the ceiling. Kids in the back just sat there the whole time. Just looking around. I wonder what all these signs say. And you'd spend most of the trip trying not to make eye contact with the cars that came up close behind you. You know, you're looking at them, oh, just looking at your shirt. Oh, there he is, okay.
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8: 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Hello? For God's sake, who are you? Hello?
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8: 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Please answer me! Oh God, who is this? Just tell me your name, please. That's it! Damn you, kids! Damn you! Hello?
11: Yeah, Bill.
8: Oh, Ted!
11: I've been trying to get through to you forever. Who have you been talking to?
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12: Some of you may recognize me, but not know why you recognize me. You may have been dragged here by friends, and now you're like, well, who, what, who is he? And I don't want you to worry about it, so I like to break it down right at the top of my show. I am on a show, a program. I'm on a thing called Best Week Ever on VH1. And some people like it. And that's a show, a pop culture roundup that happens each week. And I say things like, hey, did you hear Britney Spears is getting back together? Very short, fast-paced, topical humor. I kind of hope Britney doesn't die between now and when my CD comes out. That would not be that funny of a joke if she was dead. It would still be all right. And I traveled around in a show called The Marijuana Logs. Thank you. and that show is a show where I said things like, hey, people say marijuana is a gateway drug. Yeah, gateway to good times. More about that later. And also people know me from Last Comic Standing, where I finished last season in sixth place, which means I am the sixth funniest person in the world. Yeah. They did an international search this time. They went to London. They went to England as long as they were there. They went to Japan. They don't even speak English in Japan. They're not funny. And I happen to know for a fact that the five funniest people in the world are nowhere in the vicinity tonight. They're nowhere near the LA Basin. So you guys have chosen the best possible comedy show that is happening now. But I am not bitter about what happened over there. And I would like to do for you now jokes that were not good enough to get me into the top five on Last Comic Standing on the NBC television network.
1: 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You've come to the right place. 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
6: Bill Engvall.
13: Well, I tell you what, I have joked about my wife during the show, but I will be honest with you, I do love that woman to death. God knows that. We've married 13 years, we got love magic, and if you're married, I hope you have that too. I really do. Yeah, isn't that wonderful? Love magic is no matter what your spouse is doing, whatever your spouse is doing, you're still in all of them. And there's, you know, once you lose that, it's gone. I mean, there's times with my wife and I, there's like, well, like when she's mowing the yard, I tear up. I love you, baby. But you missed a little spot right there, didn't you? You're going to do the hedges, right? One reason my wife and I have stayed together for 13 years, we don't play board games together. We learned that. We tried playing that game Pictionary one night. Oh, oh. We had lawyers on the phone. If my wife's on my team, I hate her. Because I can't never draw fast enough for her. I'm trying to draw, and she's like, come on, Bill, draw. Bill, what the hell is that? We're going to lose, Bill. Come on. Let's scribble, Bill. Come on, draw. What are you, autistic? I'm like, shut up. I can't draw with you screaming at me like that. Well, great. We are losers. Thanks for making me a loser, Bill. Let's just change the name on the bell box to Mr. and Mrs. Loser. And she has this thing called Game Night. That's where she invites other couples over to play these stupid games with us. Well, my wife is a brilliant person. She's the smartest person I know. I am like that fat kid in Little League. It's like, all right, we'll take her husband. All right, thanks, fellas. So invariably what happens is these couples come over the house and one guy will go, all right, we're going to go guys against girls. I'm like, fellas, no. Let's go in the backyard and drink beer. You don't know what you're getting into here. Oh, come on, Bill. We can beat the women. Woo, woo, woo, woo, woo, woo. I'm like, all right. We're playing Pictionary, guys against girls. Now, if y'all have done this, you know there's a lot at stake. A lot of hollering going on that you're going to pay for on the drive home. The ladies need one drawing to win this game. My wife's guessing. Y'all, her partner drew a straight line. And my wife went, hydroponic farm? They're like, right! And all the fellas are like, what the hell? I said, hey, we could have been drinking beer, but no. Meet Mrs. Milton Bradley. She's so smart, she can do a crossword puzzle like in 5 minutes. So she knows all these words I never even heard of before. We tried playing Scrabble one night. Oh, what a joke. She's putting on words like crepuscular. I'm like, that ain't even a word. She goes, look it up, 500 points. I'm putting down words like et. She goes, what is et? I go, he et his biscuit. Past tense, I believe, sweetie. She became a coupon clipper. Oh, I will pay whatever the groceries cost. Please don't make me mess with those coupons. Sunday morning, you don't even mess with her. She sits in the middle of the living room, that newspaper spread everywhere. And those little scissors are just flying. She is Evelyn Scissorhands now. And she's screaming stuff like, cream corn! Artichoke hearts and omelette! We get to the grocery stores. We got this mound of groceries. We get in the checkout aisle. She whips out this War and Peace book of coupons. And I can hear the guy in line behind us going, ah, ha, ha! I just want to get these grapes! They're going to be raisins by that time that chick's done. Then we walk out of the store. She goes, see, I saved us $1.67. Well, book the cruise. I can find that in the couch. She cuts out that coupon. If you mail it in the manufacturer, they'll send you a check for $1. And then she gives me the check and goes, would you put that in the bank? I'm like, no. I'm not taking a $1 check to our bank. You're going through, oh, you're doing well, Mr. Engvall. We're going to need 2 signatures on a check that size.
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18: They had a fort that we used to hang out in. Me and my buddies, we'd smoke pot in the fort. That's how I got started in comedy. I thought I was a genius when I was high. Everybody did. We all thought we were funny. I go, oh, it was so funny. You should write that down. I write it down. I thought it was brilliant comedy until I find his note the next day. What the hell is this? Hamster nipples. What the hell does that mean? Meanwhile, kills you the night before. Don't you see it again? My face is going to fall off. I'm going to have to do it again. I thought everything was funny. My first comedy routine ever was celebrity smoking pot. My friends would just hand me the joint. Here you go, Jimmy Stewart. Well, that's some damn good reefer right there. Well, wow, that's a wonderful life. I'm glad I dropped that comedy routine. Yeah, we thought we were going to be famous, all my buddies. Not to be a comedian or an actor or something. We thought we'd be famous for something we made up. You know, like a slogan. Like the gang of guys came up with, what's up? This is what we came up with. We came up with, hee hee. How did that not sweep the nation? Oh, we tried to. We'd be at pep rallies in high school, 8 geeky guys at the top row. We go, 1, 2, 3, hee hee. One day we come up with, George goes, I got a great idea. Let's walk up to people's doors nude. So I have to top them. We'll be nude and we'll make fun of them. We're going to make fun of them. We're nude. I'm 3 days into puberty. I got 4 pubic hairs total. I'm going to make fun of them. Oh, we did too. We pulled up the car, real rich neighborhood. We pull up, you know, Cerami's the getaway car. Me, George, and Tommy get out of the car naked, right? And we have a whole rehearsal. It's like a script to go, you say this, when they open the door, you say this, it'll be really funny. Then you say that, you gotta top it off with that. Remember to say that. Okay, I got it. She opens the door, we freeze. So we go running away, right? Cerami takes off in the car. We're running next to him, going, come on, man, it's not funny. He's driving right next to us. Then somehow I get into the back seat. George jumps on the hood of the car. He's looking in the windshield. Please, Cerami, slow down. It's not funny anymore. I lost my high. Then he grabs the wiper. I'll rip it off. Cerami turns it on. I'll never forget his last line. He looks in the windshield. He goes, please, man, let me go. I'm not going to get in the Naval Academy. He's thinking of higher education. He's nude on the hood of a car.
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19: But I am into the intellectual thing. I went to college. I studied the great philosophers, Socrates. I studied Plato. And you know, you learn the important things. Like, if you're studying geology, which is all facts, as soon as you get out of school, you forget it all, you know? Because it's just numbers and things. But philosophy, you remember just enough to screw you up for the rest of your life. And you study the important, like, ethical questions. Is it okay to yell a movie in a crowded firehouse? Religious questions.
20: If there is a God, give me a sign.
19: See, I told you that the... Wouldn't it be weird if you died and you woke up and you were in heaven? Just like they always told you. And everybody had wings on and pearly gates. Wouldn't you feel stupid?
8: Oh, no.
19: You mean that this is what... What? You been keeping records on me? Well, it wasn't so bad. How many times did I take the Lord's name in vain? Ooh. 1,000,006. Oh. Jesus Christ.
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20: Now, I was not prepared for marriage. It's my, I didn't know the facts of life. You ready for that? 27 years old. Right? Didn't know the facts of life. Running out of my mother's house saying, for God's sakes, give me a hint. Something sounds like. My mother said, you go to the movies, you learn. What do you learn in the movies? You see the husband and wife hugging and kissing, right? And when things get intense, what happens? The camera moves away, that's what happens. And you see waves crashing, crash, crash, crash. And the camera comes back and the girl says, Harry, I'm pregnant. You know I believe that. For years I wouldn't go to the beach with a date. Oh, no. A motel, yes. The beach, never. My mother lied to me about a lot of things. That's why I had the kid. Oh, pregnancy. First of all, I had no idea I was pregnant. Because I was taking the pill right until I threw up. But I was putting it in the wrong place. What did I know? Every night into the year, and the next thing I know, I'm in Detroit. And I figured, I'm in Detroit, which is strange, and I figured, like, I better check it out with a doctor, you know? So I go to look for a doctor, and the sign said, doctor's out, see, super. But I don't really know who it was that examined me, because I don't trust any obstetrician that while he's examining you goes, coochie-coo. But he made me take the rabbit test. Did you take the rabbit test? And if the rabbit dies, in theory, you're pregnant. Unless you get an old rabbit. That's a friend of mine got a rabbit with a heart attack. Are you ready for that? Who knew at the right moment the rabbit dropped dead on the table? For 9 months, she was knitting garments. Changed the den into a bedroom and nothing in the end of 9 months. You know, a big hiccup and that was it. So I took the rabbit test. And I felt like hell, because if you're pregnant, the rabbit dies. So, you know, you're so happy you're going to have a baby, you don't want to kill a rabbit. So I said, like, give me an old rabbit. I didn't want, like, a new rabbit that's just, you know, working its way out of the hutch. I said, like, give me a rabbit that's lived. So they gave me a rabbit that had been to Europe 7 times. 7 times! I would have killed it pregnant or not, you know. Little smart-ass rabbit. But what worries me, instead of dying, the rabbit turned gay.
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22: I love America. I love it here. I. It's not what it used to be. 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It's just Walmart and Walgreens and Rent-A-Center. 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Walgreens is depressing because it's a drugstore, but they sell whatever. I go in there, they're selling sweatpants. Right when you walk in, a big rack of sweatpants. It's a drugstore, but they're like, somebody brought up sweatpants, they said, don't buy them, just put them out, it's fine. Right next to the sweatpants, vodka. Big plastic squirt-top jugs of vodka. How depressing is that? Sweatpants and vodka. That's a whole identity right there. You could buy those two things and just go be that guy in the parking lot of the Walgreens. You know that dude in the sweatpants and no shirt is laying there? His belly's the color of the pavement. He's like a chameleon. He's been sleeping there so long. You know those bums that smell amazing? Like you kind of can't help fantasizing about really smelling them on purpose. I don't know if you do that, but when you smell a bum and you're like, what if I just really dug in there on purpose and wow, like, change me or And I go, so I go to Walgreens and they're selling, you know, I'm going to the back of the pharmacy too, and the pharmacy is the most depressing place in the world. People in Walgreens are just milling around in flip-flops and hitting their kids in the toy aisle, like beating their kids in front of toys. And then they go and buy medication and they don't have insurance. They think they have insurance and they way don't. And every moment, it's like a hidden camera joke on all these people. It happens, it breaks my heart. They come up, they have a prescription. They're really happy because there's a solution to their problem in their hands. The doctor said, take that, you'll be fine. So they give it to the pharmacist and he goes, yeah, it's gonna be $40,000 for that. And they go, like, what? But I have insurance. Now we called, they said no. And then the guy always gives him like chewed up gum with hair in it and says, take this, this is what you get. This is your, and they always ask, is this as good as the other one? No, of course not. The other would have cured you completely. And we got loads of it too, but none for you. Go home and die.
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0: I just can't find a candidate I like. You know, all my friends like Obama. I don't know. He doesn't say anything. He just goes up there and he goes, "This is about hope. I believe in hope. I will change things with hope." As an adult, I'm just standing there going, "And?" I mean, so you're just throwing out an abstract concept. Why not just go up there and go, "I got fairy dust. Little gnomes will crawl out of my pockets and solve all your problems." So anybody like me, you just don't really have a candidate. You're just like, whatever. Yeah, but you're still going to vote, right? Yeah, that's what you do. You watch enough elections, you don't even end up liking a guy. You just sit there going, well, this guy sucks less than that guy. All right. There you are, leader. I hate, you never like anybody, but you still vote. You're just picking between crap. Yeah. They're not candidates. They're not leaders. They're that like a box of fish sticks in the back of your freezer. You know what I mean? You know the one I mean, the one you never eat. And then 1 week the paycheck's late and you're like, oh, well, it's this or starve. I have learned one thing, though. Learn this. We are winning the war on terror. I will prove it to you. Last summer, we broke up a terrorist plot in which the terrorists were going to invade a military base in New Jersey. How do we break up the plot? The terrorists took their training tape to be duplicated at Best Buy. Yes, so fear not, citizens. When the CIA lets you down, the Geek Squad's right there.
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21: So I was in Whole Foods the other day, and you know how Whole Foods has its own line of eco-friendly, planet-friendly products, 365, and I was in the houseware section, and next to their products is another product that's even echoier and friendlier than that stuff, with the worst name I've ever heard for a company, and it's called If You Care. I don't need to be made to feel guilty. I mean, I'm already in Whole Foods. I'm already there doing that. I didn't know it was possible for an inanimate object to be Jewish, but apparently... I mean, the logo should just be a disappointed rabbi, you know? To, yeah, okay, yeah, no, I mean, you don't have to get it, but, you know, if you can, you'd get it. But you don't care, so that's fine. No, it's all right. No, God forbid you spend an extra 17 cents to help the planet and save, you know, your children and your children's children. No, you go and save the 17 cents. I'm sure it's you'll spend it on something very, very important. Okay, no. You don't have to get it. Just if you can, you get it, but you don't. So that's it. I mean, you know, I can't make you get it. It's not Nazi Germany, you know, not yet with that attitude. But
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23: There's a guy walking into his agent's office one time. And he tried looking for work, you know, he wanted a job, thought he had a good acting show. The agent said, well, what you do? He had a big sledgehammer in his hand and a black bag. And he opened his black bag and took out a walnut and put it on top of his head and hit it with his sledgehammer. Crunch! The agent said, that's a short act, isn't it? He said, what you got in that black bag? Fella said, aspirin. It's cold. Oh, that's very good. Well, back to the gutter. Never slow me up, I know better. Say, you got a nice tan, you know that? No kidding, hell, if we ever took over, you could pass. I met a guy in the doorway tonight as soon as I came into the session. He said, Fox, you know my father passed. I said, well, I didn't know he was that light. I'm standing up here fat now because of racial prejudice. I went out to Hollywood to get a part in an African picture, and he turned me down and said I was too light. So I put on 15 pounds. I'll be ready for him next time. They were making a picture about pygmies. You know what pygmies are? Those are compact spooks. I hope none of my folks get a penny when I say spook, because I'd rather be called a spook than the big N. Somebody put an N on their lip, my knife open up by itself.
2: My wife was watching Oprah. She said I had to get my son the sex talk because he's 9. Saw it on Oprah. This year my son quit playing hockey, started playing cello, and got glasses. Pretty sure we're good on the sex talk for a while. My daughter's 5. She goes to daycare with 12-year-olds, which means she acts like she's 12. That's awesome. Missed the cuddly part, went straight to bitch. That's good. She came home from daycare and she's like, Dad, daycare was so wicked. First of all, Kathy put too much milk in the mac and cheese. And we were like, if we'd have wanted soup, we would have asked for it. I was like, who are you? I thought about the greatest birth control of all time for my daughter. You know those cards you can open up and a song plays, it's Hallmark? That's because there's a chip in there. Well, I'm gonna have one of those chips surgically implanted into her inner thigh right above her knee. And anytime her knees are more than a foot apart, that chip is gonna go, wah! Wah! Wah! I almost got arrested one time for wishing AIDS on a cop. That is not recommended. He pulled me over for speeding, and I'm okay with that, because I was speeding, but then he gave me another ticket for not using my blinker when I pulled over, and that's a crock on the whole nother level. All your lights are on. Why do I need one of mine on? I get it. You're the star of the show. You want attention. I'm already pulling over. Stop it. And he goes, you have to pay it. It's the law. And I said, your law sucks. And he goes, say one more thing. Say one more thing. So I said, I hope you get AIDS. And not the good ones that Magic Johnson got either. The real AIDS with the capital letters. So he said, get out of the car. I was like, for what? And he goes, I'm arresting you. For wishing AIDS on you? You can't arrest someone for wishing. How would you even call that in? We have a 145, hope in progress. You can't do that. And it would suck to be in jail for that. What are you in for? Wishing? How about you? Triple homicide, no kidding, huh? I'm gonna be in the corner wishing you don't stab me in the face. I have to have a separate cell for me and the wishers, right? Just a bunch of pissed off kids with birthday hats on. Clang, clang, I want my new bike, pig!
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4: 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Or wear purple. 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My friend's really into similes. He uses a lot of similes. He's like, annoying. 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

0: How fast was I going, officer? I wasn't moving. I was parked. This guy came flying in out of nowhere. Look at that skid mark. Must have been doing 100 backwards.
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4: I was in a park, I saw a kid flying a kite. He was so excited that his kite was in the sky. I don't know why, that's what they're supposed to do. Now, had he had a chair on the other end of that string, I would have known. Imagine trying to fly a chair. You'd have to run like a motherfucker. It's my 1 hour of slow time, so just stay with me through the end of this recording. As soon as we press stop, you can be angry. Until then, just bear with it. I spent a lot of money to buy this tape that is being recorded onto. It was gold plated. I got my necklace. A necklace pulls my hair every now and then. It's weird. I think someone's behind me. My necklace. If you had a friend who was a tightrope walker and you were walking down the sidewalk with him and he fell, that would be completely unacceptable. I don't own a cell phone or a pager. I just hang around everyone I know all the time. Someone needs to get a hold of me, they just say, Mitch. And I say, what? And turn my head slightly.
1: 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Funny lives here.
5: I'm Jewish, and as you all will be soon. No. I often wonder what would happen if I end up like marrying someone who, and I'm not really that practicing, but I wonder if like I marry someone who's Catholic or Christian or whatever, and like how we would end up raising our kids and stuff. And I think that probably we'd compromise, but what we'd do is we would tell our kids we were raising them Jewish, but then we would just make stuff up. And they wouldn't know. We'd just be like, today is the holiday of La, where we ride motorcycles in circles. And they would get, and they would get to school, and they would tell people, and like other kids would go like, that's not Jewish. And they'd be like, of course we're Jewish. We kill a dog every morning. Because they won't know what it really is. I went to see a poetry reading recently. Yeah, poetry is awful, awful. Not as bad as theater, because theater is insufferable and long. It will never stop. I'm sorry, you guys, I love the arts. But not theater. No. But poetry really, actually, the friend of mine that I went to see, actually, he was pretty good, or very good. I don't know, I can't judge poetry, unless it's atrocious. And then I can judge it harshly. So anyway, I then wrote a poem about the poetry I saw, and I wanted to share this poem and how I felt, and I think it conveys how I felt about the poem I saw. Your words, my mind, they slap against me like waves. Your imagery is like a bus driving to space. The passengers are bad ideas, pointlessness, and self-congratulation. Your words are unnecessarily long, dull daggers. I don't know what you learned in dagger school, but you treat your poetic license like a transgender Thai hooker, doing with it as you please. You're a diplomat smuggling cougar ants into the country. Consider your poetic immunity revoked.
3: George Carlin.
6: Ladies and gentlemen, we're privileged to have with us a man known all over the world as the Prince of Peace, Jesus Christ.
7: That's right.
6: How are you, Jesus?
7: Fine, thanks. And let me say, it's great to be back.
6: Can you tell us, after all this time,

0: Why you came back?
1: Mostly nostalgia.
0: Well, could you tell us, Jesus, a little bit about the first time you were here?
1: Well, it's not much to tell. I think everybody knows the story by now. I was born on Christmas.
0: Yes. You know?
1: And actually, that always bothered me because that way I only got one present.
0: Hmm.
1: You know, if I was born a couple of months earlier, I would have had two presents. But look, I'm not complaining. It's only material.
0: Were you really born in a stable?
1: Nah, I was born in a hospital, Bethlehem Jewish Hospital, but the hospital was located in a stable. That's how the story got started.
0: And is it true that there was no room at the inn?
1: Oh, no, they had room. It's just that we didn't have reservations. My father, Joseph, God bless him, he was a simple man. He didn't travel much. He forgot to make reservations.
0: There's a story that there were three wise men.
1: Well, it were three kings who showed up. I don't know how wise they were. They didn't look wise. They said they followed a star. That don't sound wise to me.
0: Didn't they bring gifts?
1: Yes, gold, frankincense, and I believe myrrh, which I never did find out what that was. You don't happen to know what myrrh is for, do you?
0: I believe it's a reddish-brown bitter gum resin.
1: Oh, great. Great. Just what I need, a gum resin. What am I going to do with a gum resin? I'd rather have the money. That way I can go out, I could buy something I need. You know, something I wouldn't normally buy for myself.
0: What would that be?
1: Well, I don't know, a bathing suit. I never had a bathing suit. Maybe a Devo hat. A bicycle. I really could have used a bicycle. You realize all the walking I did?
0: Mm.
1: I must have crossed Canaan 6-8 times, up and down, north and south, walking and talking, doing miracles, telling stories.
0: Tell us about the miracles. How many miracles did you perform?
1: A total of 107 miracles, not counting the
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3: Everyone is entitled to their opinion. You never see that as much when you're famous. Everyone tells you their opinion. You don't ask, but they tell you anyway. And 99% of the time, it's all good. But a few weeks ago, I was writing with Steve Merchant, and we had a break for lunch, and we went to a sandwich shop just in central London. I got my sandwich. I was waiting outside the shop. Steve was still inside, haggling. Oh, Jesus. And I was pretending to be busy on the phone, texting and that, and people were walking past, and it was fine. They were just going, oh, it's bloke for the office. Oh, yeah. Going, oh, look, it's what's his name? Oh, yeah. You having a laugh? Except one bloke, it went like this. I was going, mate, this isn't the telly, I can see you as well. And he decided to come over. But he wanted to let me know that he wasn't impressed with me just because I was off the telly. So he overcompensated. So he went from Mr. Magoo to this. But he said one nice thing, that's life. And I don't know him, so I had no comeback. I said, oh, I like your shoes. I've never asked for an autograph. I remember when I worked for the Students' Union, we got a royal visit from Princess Anne. And I knew what would happen, and I was totally right. Because I was one of the managers, I had to do the meet and greet with about six others. And she came in, and she went, what's your name? Ricky Gervais. What do you do? I'm the entertainment manager. Oh, good. What's your name?
4: David.
3: What do you do? I'm the bars manager. Oh, good. And down the line and out. And yet, on the day, all the women in the office were going, oh, my God, you're going to meet the princess. Oh, my God, what are you doing? Oh, God, what's going to happen? What's the best they thought could happen in that scenario? She's going to come in and go, what's your name? Ricky Gervais. What do you do? I'm the entertainment manager. Wow, this has been brilliant. Do you want a castle? I thought.
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5: Would any of you like to fight me? All right, just making sure. I lived in New York. I was walking down the street. I bumped into a guy and apologized to him immediately. But instead of accepting my apology, he just became loudly inquisitive. And I'll demonstrate what I mean by that. I'm walking down the street, I bump into him, I go, oh, excuse me, sir. And he just goes, what, what, what, what, what, what, what, what, what, what, what, what, what, what, what, what, what? And I was just like, what? And he was like, what, what, what, what, what, what, what, what, what, what, what, what, what, what? I was like, what? And there's the pattern that emerged. His line of questioning becoming more aggressive. Mine, my counters becoming more adorable. Like, what? And I'm like, what? I was confused. I'm trying to leave. He's like following me, like, what? What? I'm like, what? What? What? What? Are you okay? Are you having a seizure? And that is when he pushed me, and thus I realized a fight was afoot. And I remember when he pushed me and I realized he wanted to fight, I remember becoming so terrified that I suddenly had the sensation like I was about to faint. But I did not faint. That is not what happened. What happened is this. We all have an inner child, and my inner child had grown tired of seeing me get picked on all my life. So it apparently started taking acting classes at some point. And by then was like a working actor. It was good. Because my inner child just took control of me, and suddenly I was in character, and my character feared nothing. Because I remember my shirtless nemesis was just like, yo, you ready to die, bitch? You ready to die, bitch? You gonna die, bitch? And out of nowhere, I was just like, you don't know me. I die every day. That threw him off entirely. He was just like, what? To which I replied, I will smother your future with my past. Oh, throw that, the flicking of the tongue right there. Remember that. Flick it. Like, if you're ever about to get in a fight, you don't think you can beat the guy, start flicking the tongue. It's psychological warfare time. If they're like, if he's like, come on, and you're like, yeah, bring it. They'll be like, is he gonna lick me? Do I wanna be licked? I can't fight him. I gotta go fight this desire.
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32: If I ever retire from showbiz, that's my next gig. I want to work for OnStar for one day. Because they'll fire me for messing with people. How can you resist? You've got all the controls to their car. There's a microphone, a speaker. You can listen in, find a little retired couple on the way to the flea market, minding their own business. You know, just cut the wipers on for no reason. Do you see that? What? My cataract might be coming back. You can tell how fast people are going. Catch them like in rush hour traffic, stop and go school traffic. Every time their car stops, just start blowing their horn. Not be an ass. Work the midnight shift. You could lead people to the Lord at 2 a.m. Oh, you can hear them in their party, man, popping beer cans, smoking a hog leg. Cut that speaker up real loud. Jesus knows where you're headed. And our sensor show, all y'all seats are wet. Drunk drivers will be funny as hell. Y'all, it is a scientific fact that anytime a drunk driver runs off the road, somebody cut him off. That was on Discovery Channel. No, it was on Cops. They'd be buzzing in. Hell damn, man, somebody cut me off. I'd be like, bull, I can smell beer from here. They'd be freaking out. They'd be buzzing. The cops are here. What am I going to do? I'm like, you're good. Just move your mouth. Let me do the talking. I could get people tasered. I swear I could. Hear the cop knock on the window, roll the back one down like a smart ass. Make gun noises over the speaker. Roll the window down. Your daughter sure is pretty naked. Roll it back. Tell them stupid stuff. Get out of the car and run. Run. Hug the police dog. They love that.
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1: I'm at the age where everybody I know is getting married. You know, isn't anybody looking at the stats? People, if you were going skydiving and they told you 50% of the parachutes weren't going to open, you'd be like, yo, I'm not going. I don't like those odds. I got a 50% chance of splatting on the ground. I'm not doing it. But there's something about getting married. People just have to do it. I can't wait to lose my car, my money. This is going to be amazing. Oh, look, the line is moving. One step closer to losing everything I've worked for. No, I just talk to married guys and they scare me. Anytime you ask a married guy, what's it like being married? They always tell you it's good, but they have a look on their face like they have like an appendicitis. So it's confusing. You're like, dude, what's it like being married? Like, you know, it's good. It's good. No, it's good. It's, you know, it's a lot of work, but, you know, it's good. You know, when you meet that special someone, it's definitely, I can't feel my legs. It's enjoyable. You just picture battles. Married dudes are pathetic. Married guys whisper in their own house, pay for half of it, right? And they whisper. Hey, you want to go to the Knicks game on Tuesday?
2: Sure. Yeah, okay, but I just got to ask.
1: Terrified. That's what it all becomes. Terrified. You're terrified to get your woman in a bad mood because you know what's going to happen. She's going to cut off the sex. That's what they do. You stay in a relationship long enough, guaranteed, sex will become like a reward. You know what I mean? Like you took out the trash. You're a good boy. Training you like Exile. Supposed to be up here kissing women's asses, you know? Like most comics getting up here going, give it up for the ladies. Don't the ladies look fine tonight? Ladies, give it up for yourselves. They're coming out to this club looking so fine.
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3: The ice cream truck in my neighborhood plays Helter Skelter. A couple nights ago, I came home very late. It was the next night. I was having a little bit of trouble getting into my apartment. I accidentally took out a car key and I stuck it into the door and turned it and the building started up. So I drove it around for a while. I went too fast and the police pulled me over. They said, where do you live? I said, right here. Then I parked in the middle of a highway and I ran out the front door and yelled at all the cars to get the hell out of my driveway. Nobody who lives in the building noticed that the building had been moved because everybody who lives in the building is absolutely insane. The man who lives above me designed synthetic hairballs for ceramic cats. The woman who lives beside me tried to rob a department store with a pricing gun. She walked in and said, give me all the money in the vault or I'll mark down everything in this store. It's a good apartment to live in because they allow pets. I have a pony. I have a Shetland pony named Nikki. I like to ride him around the apartment. If I have to flip an album, ride him over to the stereo. If I want to make a sandwich, I ride him into the kitchen, but sometimes his hooves slide on the tiles and he falls down. Last summer, he was involved in a bizarre electrolysis accident. All the hair was removed except for the tail. Now I rent him out to Hare Krishna family picnics.
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0: Like, I had an imaginary friend at one point. I had an imaginary friend. I used to whip his ass. I don't know who I was beating up, but they never won, boy. Shut up. You want to bleed again? Well, shut up. You say nothing. That's what I think white people and black people, that's where we differ. Because white people, when that child has an imaginary friend, they think he's special. He's imaginative. You know? He's going to be somebody. Seriously, they do. So they support it. They play. The little boy will come out. Mommy, look what Andy's doing. I give a damn who you are. Anytime a child look at you that long without blinking, get the hell out the house. He done built a bomb somewhere. But white people play. They play. Look what Andy's doing, Mommy. Well, where is he, honey? I don't see him. Is he hiding? I don't think he likes me. You don't see him because he's on your back, Mom. Oh, he's heavy. Oh, my God. Oh, I can barely hold this one, son. Look at Mommy's legs shaking. Oh, my goodness. Go get your dad to help. Is he hungry? Let's cook him brownies. Black people, it's not the same, man. It's not the same at all. Little boy come out with black people. You know, Ma! Hey, Ma! You know, black people don't even listen to their damn kids. You know. Hey, Ma! Ma! Look what... Ma! Yeah, Ma! Look what Malcolm doing, Ma. You crazy? Look at him. You crazy, Ma. Over here telling me jokes and stuff. That boy crazy, Ma. Boy, well, where the hell is Malcolm at? Oh, he's sitting on the couch telling me jokes and stuff, Ma. He crazy? He crazy, Ma. He on my couch. Yeah, Ma, he right here. He making me laugh and everything. Spoon, come here. I don't have my glasses on. You see somebody on that damn couch? I didn't think so. What's he telling you, baby? Tell me what Malcolm said to you. You little cute soul. What do you think? In the damn room. You can imagine where the hell Malcolm is, but you don't know what 1+1 is. Go tell me what the hell to look for. Don't make no damn sense.
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4: I argue a lot with cops, which is my problem, and it's not my fault. It's not because I don't respect cops. I think it's a very heroic job. You know, they're heroes. They protect people. I love that about cops. But my father is a public speech professor. He teaches rhetoric, right? He teaches arguments, how to form an argument, you know? Loves politics, how to form an argument. He just loves the battle. He doesn't even care about politics, you know? And sometimes I don't even think he has an opinion. He just likes battles, you know? From the time I'm a kid, he would ask me my opinion on something. Owen, what do you think about this? I'm like, this is what I think, Dad. And he'd be like, if you can't argue the other side in 5 minutes, you have no right to that opinion because you're ignorant. I'm like, that's going to mess me up for the rest of my life. And it did. Because the problem with it made me too good at arguing to the point where I'll call out a cop and win, and then they hate me, right? Cop pulls me over, right? He's like, son, do you know why I pulled you over? This is a true story, by the way. I'm like, why did you pull me over? He's like, because you're talking on a cell phone and driving. You can't do that in California, son. I'm like, why not? He's like, you have to operate a vehicle with 2 hands. I'm like, is it illegal to be one-armed? He's like, no. I go, do one-armed people, are they still allowed to drive in California? He goes, yeah. I go, okay. So pretend I'm one-armed. This is my bonus arm that I legally don't need. I don't need this arm. This does not need to be on my body. This does not need to be here. And I'm going to hold a phone with my bonus arm. He's like, no, but you're holding. I go, what if I was holding a banana in my head? What if I was just a little messed up? What if I was talking to a banana? I know that's not illegal. You can talk to a banana. So now your job is to prove the object in my hand has reception, which is going to be hard because I have the new iPhone. I'm going through the mountains. He's like, son, you step out of the car. I'm like, dude handcuffs me, right? Couldn't help it. I'm too much of a smartass. I go, by the way, if I was one-armed, you couldn't handcuff me. Thank you.
5: Maria Bamford.
6: My mom is really funny. She was staying at this really fancy hotel. She got a chance to stay at a hotel, and she was so sweet. She's like, Maria, the Ritz-Carlton Hotel is the kind of hotel that Jesus would run. If Jesus ran a hotel. So, Mom, what kind of comedian would Jesus be if Jesus were like a comedian? Oh, I hadn't thought of that, huh? Carrot Top. So, Mom, okay, Mom, what kind of a scaly green sea monster from the deep would Jesus be if Jesus were like a scaly green sea monster from the deep? Okay, I am not gonna answer that. Now you are making fun of me. Come on, answer the question. Trying to pray recently, and my mom's telling me that to do that. And every time I pray, though, I feel like I'm just doing this really bad ventriloquist act, you know? Like, so God, yes? How am I doing in life? Am I doing okay? Yes? Well, good, because sometimes I get scared. You know, I fear the wrath of God and all that. Fear leads to anger. Anger leads to hate. Hate leads to the dark side.
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2: Now, for those of you who don't remember what Crank is, band. Let me hip you to the jive. Now, in this day and age, in the era of the smartphone, we would call Crank methamphetamine. In those days, it was called Crank. And it was yellow and smelled like the bottom of a crate of cabbages. Now, I'm not presuming that anyone in this room has ever worked in the food service industry, other than the people who are working here in the food service industry. So, when you did a rail of Crank, the first thing that happened was your cerebral cortex went into complete spasms, just bah! And then your eyes burst forth in an Amazonian torrent of ammoniated tears. And your heart started racing like a jackrabbit in a race with a squirrel down K2. Your head exploded in pain and pleasure, and your heart started racing. And there was only two things you could do once you did a line of Crank. One, light up a Cool, and two, listen to Rick James. The furthest thing from your mind was eating a slice of pizza. After a line of Crank, you're like, I think I'm good till about 85.
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3: Jesus, how much do you smoke a day, dude? Pack and a half, you little puss. Got a little, why don't you just put a dress on and swish around for us? Pack and a half. I smoke a pack and a half. It makes me ill. I go through two lighters a day, dude. I'm starting to feel it. But I do have this big fear, right? Doing smoking jokes in my act. Showing up 5 years from now going,
4: good evening, everybody. Remember me? Y'all were right. Smoking's bad.
3: Ew. You ever seen that? Is that... Let me tell you something. If you're smoking out of a hole in your neck, I'd think about quitting. I would. And that's just me. You know, see, once again, I'm not being stringent with a rule of thumb. See, what's cool is every pack has a different Surgeon General's warning. Isn't that great? Mine say, warning, smoking may cause fetal injury or premature birth. Found my brand. Just don't get the ones that say lung cancer, you know. Shop around, man. Yeah, give me a carton of low birth weights. Cigarette smoke contains carbon monoxide. Well, so does my car, and it still runs, so.
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14: They have to grade the restaurants here now from the health department. They have to hang it in the window. You get an A, B, C, or a D, and you got to hang it in the window. I went to a restaurant last week, in the window, a D. Yeah, and next to it, I guess the owner, he wrote, "Alicious." I'm like, I don't think they give out deliciouses. He goes, "Yeah, we got one, it's cool." I'm like, then why is the D professionally written and then "alicious," the next part, is just written out like that? He goes, "That's what I thought." I'm all right, buddy, you're pushing it here. You know what I did? I guess it was last Thanksgiving. For the first time ever, I had a dinner party. That's hard. I don't know how people do it. First of all, let me tell you this. I was so nervous to have 13 people over for dinner. You have a different appreciation for how hard that is. My mom did it effortlessly. So I set the table the night before, okay? You know, and you know what? I like the way it looked. I'll admit it. You know, I go to the bathroom at 3 in the morning. I peek out. Oh, it looks good. I had a dinner party. First of all, people show up an hour early for a dinner party. They're like, "Oh, we're here early. What could we do to help?" Leave. You don't show up to an hour early to a dinner party. And by the way, if you're having people over your house and it's everybody brings something, you know how they have that? Everybody bring a dish. You know what I'm talking about, sure. That means bring it made. Yes, bring it made. Somebody showed up, I swear to God, with a bag of potatoes. They pulled it out, and then some sour cream and some butter. Because we're not having mashed potatoes if that's the mashed potatoes. You think I told you to bring mashed potatoes because I couldn't afford mashed potatoes? I want it made. I don't want to mess up my kitchen. There I said it. Some other girl shows up with a salad. I asked her to bring the salad. She goes, "Oh, plastic bag full of cut up cucumbers." Then she's got another plastic bag full of the croutons. So I'm like, yes, she gets it. Then she goes, "Where do I make the salad dressing?" "In your car." I don't care where you make it. And the potato guy can go toss his salad in the car. You're not messing up my kitchen. And for the love of God, bring it in a nice bowl. Am I wrong? Some guy shows up with potato salad in a bowl with a handle on it. A handle on a bowl with dog chew marks all over it? Looked like it had been in the microwave a few thousand times. Yeah, what if I didn't care? What if I got, sorry, here, dump it on the table. We're all pigs.
15: Well, but I tell you, Since I'm in show business, I'm so disappointed, you know? I mean, I thought I'd meet more girls. I mean, I heard stories, you know, nightclubs, girls, nothing. I mean, I met a girl here and there, but it didn't work out, you know. One girl I met, I took out, she was a school teacher. I figured for me, it'd be something different, you know, a school teacher, you know? I took her out, it was nothing. It was a kindergarten teacher. All night long, I heard the same thing. I said, no. And another girl I met, I took out. She was a manicurist. And she was nice, this manicurist, you know. I took her to a nightclub. All night she held my hand. And while she was holding my hand, she took my other hand and put it in my drink. Then there was another girl I met. I went to a party one night. It was a rich party, you know. She was a classy girl, intellectual type. You know, the kind of girl who reads a lot. Like if you saw a movie, she didn't see the movie, you know. She read the book. And the book was always better, you know. Oh, the book was much better. Why, in the book, they weren't even married. Those book people, you know. And this classy girl, you know, when she talked, she sounded very mature until she referred to her parents. Well, I feel that a feeling of independence is obtained actually by self-expression. And that's why I live alone, away from mommy and dada. Bartender.
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17: I love dogs, and I hate when women compare men to dogs. We gotta stop doing that, ladies. You know, men are dogs. Men are dogs. We gotta stop that. Men are not dogs. Dogs are loyal. I mean, come on, guys. I've never found any strange panties in my dog's house. I don't understand how people could be mean to animals. Like, did you hear this story about this guy? He caught a mouse in his home, but instead of just letting the mouse outside, he threw it in a pile of burning leaves. Yeah, but here comes some karma for your ass. The mouse runs out of the pile of burning leaves on fire back into his house. Oh, that was beautiful. He's a stupid because he's on the news talking about it. There's no way in the world you would have gotten that story out of me. I would have made up anything. I don't care. I'd be like, Wanda, what happened? I was freebasing.
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18: Did a show for the military. It was the Marines and the Army, and but like the Marines and the Army don't get along, and I know this. The whole time they're like yelling back and forth, you know. I was like, guys, come on, you're the Marines and the Army, you're fighting for the same cause, you're practically on the same team. I mean, I'm a comedian, I don't hate clowns. I met a guy with a neck tattoo that said hopeless dope fiend. Yeah, I started talking to him. He was like, I used to do heroin. I was like, yeah, I know. I read your neck. I would never do heroin. A lot of people don't do heroin. You know why? Because you can't brag about heroin, right? You can brag about everything else, like drinking, like, oh man, last night we got so drunk, stole a goat, you know? Painted it and kicked it, yeah. Go kicking. Or weed, you know. People always brag about weed. Oh man, last night we smoked so much weed. We watched TV for like 12 hours. And then we realized it wasn't even on. But it was the best CSI episode I ever saw in my life. But you can't brag about heroin. You can't be like, man, last night we did so much heroin. Ha, ha, ha. Eddie died. Yeah. That's how we party. Woo. I would never do crystal meth. No one here is doing crystal meth because everyone doing crystal meth is home cleaning their apartment, okay? And brushing their tooth. They're busy right now. Tooth brushing.
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19: My mother killed herself in 2008. Don't worry, this is a fun story. It was the best death you could ever be part of. She was dying of emphysema at 63. She's being permanently waterboarded by 45 years of cool milds. She can't take it anymore. We knew it was going to happen when she made the call. I can't do it. I remember her last words as she's coming in and out, because we're just goofing on her as she's doing this, as she's fading in and out. I didn't even know if she'd respond. She was just hammering cocktails. And she's laying there, half in, half out, with a white Russian on her chest that she'd occasionally get to her mouth, and it'd spill. You know when you come off the wagon, you hit it hard. And it's pretty bad when you're trying to keep up drinking with an 83-pound, 63-year-old woman. And I go, wow, you're really knocking those back, Ma. And she goes, there's times to be dainty, and there's times to be a pig. And we all laugh, and this is what mother's problem throughout her life. She was a funny lady sporadically, but when she would get a laugh, she would just hammer it and over-tag it and repeat the joke. Like, just keep, I can keep getting a laugh off the same joke, and it would ruin the joke. And when we all laughed that there's times to be a pig, I saw her go into, she's gonna, and I go, shut your mouth. Those are perfect last words. You're not gonna ruin this joke. Cut the mic on mother. And then we just roasted her as she fell in and out. We just did a Friars Club roast, making fun of her and making it a fun, dark suicide. Ma, wait! They found a cure! That was a bad mother. I love you.
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20: Time now for a Shakespearean play. A brief bit of culture once again, interspersed with all the strangeness. From you, I need something that is topical that's been in the news recently. To base. 54. All right. Should be real. Harrisburg and Studio 54. Radioation. Radioation. Okay. Wow, man, why can't you say the damn words? I don't know, Tommy. I'm on liquid wrench. I'm really feeling mellow. Shakespeare, a play based upon the suggestions. Harrisburg, Studio 54. But first, before we do the play, I'd like to talk about the very serious subject of schizophrenia. No, he doesn't. Shut up. Let him talk. Wonder what chairs think about all day. Oh, here comes another ass. A Shakespearean play based upon your suggestion of Three Mile Island, Pennsylvania, which will be titled A Meltdowner's Nightmare.
21: How you gonna do that suggestion? Shut up. I'm gonna try.
20: Shut up, Andrew, you've got to perform.
21: No!
20: He's ready, show business is his life.
21: First, can you dim these lights just a touch? Can you bring them down?

0: That was Dueling Planets.
1: All the places I performed, though, the culture that's the weirdest to assimilate to is definitely L.A. Hollywood culture. It doesn't ever make any sense to me. Like, everyone out in Los Angeles is obsessed with being healthy right now, but they're obsessed with being healthy in just ridiculous, over-the-top ways. Where I meet people, and they take antidepressants, and they also take Pilates, and they take yoga, and they take spin class, and it's like, if you're unhappy, don't try to live longer. I think you're a dyslexic. That's what I think. It's never enough for people with being healthy in L.A. Like, I gave up red meat this year. I bought a bunch of turkey meat. My friend Nick comes over, sees me, goes, a lot of nitrates. I'm not worried about eating nitrates. So why not? I said, because I don't know what the nitrate is. Like, there's always some new secret health thing that you don't even know. People are like, so you get enough Q vitamins? Are you getting your Q? Like, I didn't even know Q was a vitamin. Like, oh, it helps your circulation. Oh, really? We're drinking and driving right now. What's that helping us pull off? And it's getting very hard to know what's good for you. Like, I like energy bars. It's a nice contained meal. But it's getting hard to know what's an energy bar and what's a ninja-ass candy bar playing dress-up. You know what I mean? Have you seen them now? You're like, what, a peanut butter and nugget? Is that a Snickers? They're like, no. On the package is a picture of a guy climbing a mountain. So that's good for you. The Snickers is a picture of a guy alone in an apartment with no girlfriend. So you want to keep that out of your bloodstream if you can. And everyone in LA is very liberal right now, but they're very cocky about the fact that they're liberal. Very cocky, which is obnoxious. That's why my goal this year is to buy a Prius. So I can be the anti-Prius driver. Be like, yeah, that's my Prius, the one with a gun rack and a McCain sticker on the back. And the one with a dead deer carcass roped to the hood. Wouldn't that be fun? Drive around Whole Foods in a Prius throwing garbage out your window. It's a Prius, already helped the earth. My Prius plays Toby Keith.
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4: I'd love to have children, you know? My nephew had a birthday. I was babysitting. I did some magic tricks for the kids. Took his dog and twisted him into a balloon. And I said, okay, blow out the candles on the coleslaw. He said, I want to make a wish. I want to make a wish. So I grab him by the ankles and start spinning him. He goes, wish, wish, wish. Oh, I knew what he really meant. But I thought, what a good time to warn him about the dangers of homonyms. And I took him to the playground. He says, Uncle Emo, give me a push on the swings. So I push him. He says, harder. So I push him. He says, give me a real push, you wimp. So I get about 50 feet back, and I run, and I push him. He says, give me a real push, you pansy. So I backed up the Buick.
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5: You know what? When I tell people I'm from Kentucky, I usually get the same response. Every time it comes up, they always go, nuh-uh! Who coasts on coming from Kentucky? You know what I mean? Like, and I go, like, why? Why don't you believe I'm from Kentucky? They go, well, you don't have an accent. I lost my accent. Actually, that's not true. I didn't lose my accent. I took it into an alley and I shot it in the head. I was like, stupid accent is the worst. Seriously, because like a southern accent on a dude is the worst thing when you're trying to pick up a woman. It's like on a woman, it's nice. Like a woman with a southern accent is kind of charming and sweet. It's got a nice lilt to it. It's like, well, my goodness, those are some awfully tight Wranglers you have on there. Oh. You just sing like a bird in church. That's lovely. Would you like to come in and have some pie? Woman's kind of sexy. A dude with a southern accent, you sound like you like hitchhike down from the Appalachian Mountains because you're all so interbred that you need new blood, so you have to abduct some woman from a truck stop, and you're like, come with us! Well, hey, we need new blood! My kids have flippers! My family tree looks like the Olympic rings! It's just a bunch of consent.

0: Chardonnay just to wind down. You know what? Maybe if Santa Claus helped out with the dishes every once in a while. According to the dentist, first tooth going rate these days, $5. $5. Whole room full of people. $5. I'm tired of magical creatures getting all the credit. You know, you want to pull them aside. You know what? Tooth Fairy wanted to give you a quarter. That other $4.75, that's all daddy. Respect. They had this little function at the school, and they invited all the parents. I didn't want to be the jerk dad who didn't show up, so I made sure I was there because I love my child. I'm sitting there at the table, right? Sitting there because I love him, having a little lunch. But I'm stuck at the table with a bunch of other little kids whose parents did not show up. And it was really sad, right? Because obviously their parents did not love them. And it was awkward for me, a total stranger, to be the one to explain that to them. But I did. I drew them... I'm just kidding. They knew. They know that they're not... I don't know if you've ever been stuck at a table with a bunch of six-year-olds you're not related to or have any legal... There's just no patience whatsoever. Hey, I bet you can't guess my brother's name. I don't care what your name is. I'm trying to have lunch next to my kid. I'm sorry, nobody here loves you. Nobody's talking to you.
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5: 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Where's our matinee lady? And holy... Here's our map. Here's what you do. 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Down to Encino, past Banning, back on the gigantic cloverleaf, then back up 5 miles and look for the giant statue of Louis XIV with the overstuffed bottom. That's it. Thank you, Matt Nathan. Oh, that's all for now. Goodbye out there, friends.
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6: My grandmother's at this age now. I don't know if anybody has a relative like this, but she's getting so old, she's suspicious. She's walking around like, what is this? What's going on? My mom's always like, Grandma's fine, sweetheart. She's doing great. We got her cable. Isn't that wonderful? She's doing great. She always says that. Like, who cares that she's constantly terrified as long as she has Showtime? That makes a lot of sense. And she sits in her living room all day and watches MTV. That's all she watches. She's obsessed with it. I think she studies it like she's studying The Enemy or something. Like, what the hell are these freaks up to? What the hell are they doing? I'll go over there, she'll rant about whatever she's seen. She'll be like, you know, I was watching these music videos. And I notice now that the fellas, they pursue the women very differently. Really? She goes, yeah, it used to be if a fella liked you, you know, we would take you for a lovely walk or something. But now what they do is they take girls out by a pool and they just pour liquor all over them. It used to be a man would say you had pizzazz. Now they call you a well-oiled bitch. Used to be a man would do a lovely waltz with you. You know, they take you on a wonderful...

0: waltz across the room. I watch the videos. 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They do a dance called the booty clap. That's what men want to see now. They want women to shake the sides of their rear together to make some sort of a clapping sound. He's like, I saw that Little Kim does it. I saw that Nicki Minaj. She knows they're huge. She'd be like, I'm just so glad that the East Coast-West Coast war is finally over. I was so tense during that period of time. I related to both sides. I understood what Nas, Biggie, and Fat Joe had to say.
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2: I seem to stay in a lot of hotels that have the indoor swimming pool. You can always tell a hotel has an indoor pool because their lobby will smell like a bucket of bleach. Do you guys have an indoor pool, or did someone just clean up a murder scene? Because my eyes are bleeding, and... You ever been in the hotel pool and there's a couple in there making out? It's always charming in romantic comedies when a couple kisses in public, but when you're sharing the same water, it's icky. You're like, don't mind me. This isn't awkward. What room are you staying in? Of course, no one loves the hotel pool more than kids, you know? Whenever I see a little kid in the hotel pool, I just think, I am swimming in a toilet. It's the first time a kid can multitask. I can play and pee! This is amazing! What room are you staying at? I just love the characters you'll see in a hotel pool. Occasionally, it'd be like a sweet old lady, someone's great grandpa, 90 years old, paddling around. I haven't been in a pool since the 30s. Why do old ladies always swim like this? If my hair gets wet, I'll melt. Good thing I brought my shower cap. I made this suit out of curtains upstairs. What room am I staying in? Speaking of swimming pools, my brother has an above-ground swimming pool. As if you didn't think I was white trash already. You don't really swim in an above-ground pool. You just kind of wade around with a beer. It's just like a regular pool, but not relaxing or fun. I guess I'll head to the deep end slash middle. There is no graceful way to get in an above-ground pool. You always look like you're sneaking into a giant cup of tea. I hope the Mad Hatter's not in here. But I love those above ground pools. It always looks like the owner couldn't make the commitment. You know, I like to swim, but I also want to destroy the value of my house. I need something to go in between the abandoned car and the refrigerator without a door. What to do?
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3: My four-year-old, Raina, besides my oldest daughters, my four-year-old is the most precious little princess on this planet. You have to see how adorable she is. I love her to death. I spoil all my kids, but the four-year-old, she just melts in my arms. I'm telling you, we were, the other night, this is a true story, I was trying to put her to bed, so... You know, she always wants me to tell her a story. So we're laying in bed and I'm ad-libbing a story. And I know she's not getting it, because what does she know about threesomes, you know? And, so, you know. She's like, who's Tiffany? So, this is true. I'm telling her a story. This is so funny. It's no punchline, it's just a true story. The other night, I'm laying in bed with her. I'm telling her a story. I make up these characters and whatever. And the story's like 20 minutes long, right? And she's really into it. So then I'm done with it. I say, tell me a story. And she looks at me and says, once upon a time, there was a daddy. Blah, blah, blah. I really spoiled. We were in this doll store a month month or two ago in New York. Just, these dolls were $100 a piece. And it's called American Girl. What's it called, American Girl? This is a true story. And we're in a doll store, and she's, you know, 3 and a half at a time. And I don't care, but she's yelling at the top of her lungs, and she's yelling this. She's yelling, "I want a black baby." So I told her to dye her hair blonde and gain 200 pounds in her ass. She could have all the black babies she wants. Look at the white people looking to see if the black people are there. These white people, you know what I'm saying? Oh, I had a colored friend in high school, you know.
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4: So, you know, I wanted to learn how to fight, how to defend myself, you know, because I never could when I was growing up. So I wanted to take up boxing a few years ago so I could, because sometimes words don't hurt enough. So, hashtag grrr. Hashtagging outside of Twitter. So I took up boxing several years ago, guys, and now I know how to box. So if I'm in a socially challenging situation and someone comes up to me and they're like, "All right, pussy," and then they hold up two mitts, I could hit those mitts all day long. Sure I could. But if he started swinging back at me at all, there'd be a lot of crying and fear pee. I feel like as nerds, the only recourse most of us have is to, you have to pretend to be psychotic, right? You have to pretend, because listen, most nerds, white guys, serial killer age range, pasty, it's totally plausible that we would have a stack of bodies in a shed. You just have to come up with a good line of psychotic babble and stick to it. It's something the animal kingdom does all the time. You adopt the danger colors of more dangerous animals. And so what I've done is, I have purchased a large, kind of Lord of the Rings style broadsword that I will keep tucked in the back of my pants. And I'm walking home late at night and someone jumps out and says like, "I'm gonna rob ya." I don't know if they say it that way. I've never been robbed. Maybe they don't sound like an Old West prospector. "Give me all your gold, gold! Oh, that gold." By the way, if you are ever being robbed by an Old West prospector, you could merely slink away while he is celebrating the concept of gold as they are wont to do. "Hey, you pretty gold! Hey, where'd everybody go?" Whatever my attacker says, I will look him squarely in the eye and say, "They told me you would come." Extract the sword, slice myself slowly across the chest and proclaim, "The prophecy is almost complete." "There can't be only one!" Then I'm gonna hop on the back of a tiger and ride away. Yes, I am going to make a tiger my main mode of transportation. You could ride a tiger through a biker rally, dressed like a mermaid with a cape flapping in the wind, and no one would even make eye contact with you. How do you think He-Man got away with a pageboy haircut and a leather halter top? I was in the middle of a show, and a man in the back of the room in the middle of my show screamed out, "Next!" I thought I want this guy to die. I want you to die tonight, sir. I want you to crash into a brick wall, catch on fire, and burn to death in front of your family. And when I say I thought that, I mean I screamed that into the microphone as loud as I possibly could, as 500 shocked Irish people looked up at me like, "What did he say?" Because that's how Irish people sound to me. "What did he say?" Think about how mean it was, "Next." He didn't say "next" in order that I would go get the next guy. He didn't think I was gonna be like, "Were you all done with me? I'll get the next guy then." No, he just did it to hurt my feelings and make me crawl back to my hotel room and look at pornography for the rest of the evening. Which, to be perfectly fair, I was gonna do anyway, but I didn't need to be weeping while I did it. That's very bad for your hard disk. If the tears fall under the keyboard, you can wipe out your entire Bang Bus cachet. It was just mean for mean's sake. And if you don't think that kind of cruelty, that kind of just random cruelty, is somehow tangentially connected to the reasons that people die of genocide in this world, you are wrong. That's how it happens. That's how Hitler got started. I'm serious. He came to one of my comedy shows. He screamed out, "Kill the Jews," and then looked around to see if anybody said anything. Nobody did, so he's like, "Let's definitely do this." And that's how World War II began. That's history. Then I thought a little bit more about it. I thought, okay, maybe the guy deserves to die, but I don't want to be responsible for his death. You can't undo a Jew hex. It's very powerful magic. That's why Aslan had to die, if you're familiar with the Chronicles of Narnia. Nerd, nerd, nerd, nerd, nerd, nerd, nerd, nerd.
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24: Yeah, man. Hard being a man today. Hard being a man today. Why is it so hard to be a man? Because nobody cares about men. You see a homeless man on the street with a dog, you feel sorry for the dog. So we got to get that dog some food. So every night on TV, I see there's a new missing woman. We got to find Carol. Where's Carol? We must find Carol. Carol didn't come home last night. I never see one of these things for a missing man yet. It's like, Bob didn't come home last night. Good. I hope he never comes home. That's right, hard being a man today. Why is it so hard being a man? Because you got to deal with today's woman. Got to deal with today's woman. Today's woman's a hard one to deal with, boy. What's the show all the women watch today? Desperate Housewives. Desperate Housewives. Bunch of women living in nice houses. Some of them don't even work. They all cheat on their husband. They need to change the name of that show from Desperate Housewives to Ungrateful Bitches.
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25: New York life is so tough. It just, has anybody in here ever lived there?
26: Yes.
25: Yeah. New York, it's the most expensive, competitive city on the planet. So you go there with your dreams. It's like, I used to think those people walking around the streets in New York were crazy. The ones that were talking to themselves. I thought they were crazy. You see them all the time. I'm Michael Jackson. I'm Michael Jackson. I'm Michael Jackson. I'm Michael Jackson. I'm Michael Jackson. They're not crazy. They're not crazy. New York squeezes your brain until you snap and you have to talk to yourself. That's how it works. Because you go there with your stupid dream. One day your singing teacher goes, "You're very good. I think you might be the next Michael Jackson." And you go to New York. You show up all optimistic. Hey! Hey, everybody! I'm here with my dream! And then the first guy you meet goes, "Oh, that's your dream? Oh, just give me them, because we're burning those right over here." He burned my dream. What am I going to do? I wanted to pay my bills with my dream, but I can't. I got to get a job, because I can't pay my bills with my dream, but I can't get a job, because you need a 6-page resume to work at Cozy. I'm going to have to move, too, because I live with 4 other people, yet my rent is still $20,000 a month. Okay, yeah, this is good. This is good. All right, I'm going to move way uptown or way downtown, and this apartment way uptown or way downtown is nice, but you know, we have these lawn ornaments. Well, not really lawn ornaments, just guys that sit on my stoop and drink all day long and never move. That makes me feel safe. I got to get out of this building. I got to ride the subway for a while and collect my thoughts. And why is this homeless guy that smells like a Long Island iced tea of bodily fluids charging at me right now? I deserve better. I deserve better than this. I'm going to spend my last $20 on a cab. Excuse me, cab driver. I gave you my last 20. Can you not drive like we're in a dune buggy race right now? Is that possible? Get out of my cab! Oh my God, this is ridiculous. I have nowhere to go, and I'm starving, but I'm so broke I can only afford to eat in bodegas. I'm alone, and I'm hungry, and I just walk the streets all day long, and it's so cold, and it keeps raining and raining and raining. And every time it rains, it rehydrates all the germs in the streets, and I'm ankle deep in a river of syphilis constantly. Why is this city doing this to me? Why are they doing this? I just came here with my dream. I just wanted to share my dream. Don't you all get it? I'm Michael Jackson. I'm Michael Jackson. I'm Michael Jackson. I'm Michael Jackson. I'm Michael Jackson.
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0: George Carlin.
1: I used to be Irish Catholic, now I'm an American. You know, you grow. Yeah. I was from one of those Irish neighborhoods in New York. One of those kind of parish schools. Wasn't typical. It was Corpus Christi was the name of it. Could have been any Catholic church, right? Our Lady of Great Agony. St. Rita Moreno. Our Lady of Perpetual Motion. What's the difference? What's the problem? You know. The church part and the neighborhood part were typical, but the school was not. It wasn't one of those old-fashioned parish kind of prison schools with a lot of corporal punishment and systemary discipline with the steel ruler, right? Oh, my hand! And you'd fall 2 years behind in penmanship, right?
3: Well, he's behind in penmanship, Mrs. Carlin. I don't know why.
1: He's crippled. He's trying to learn to write with his left hand. We didn't have that. We got, somehow I got lucky, you know, got into a school where the pastor was kind of into John Dewey and progressive education, and he talked the parish, talked the diocese, rather, into experimenting in our parish with progressive education and whipping the religion on us anyway and see what would happen with the two of them there. And, worked out kind of nice. There was a lot of classroom freedom. There was no, for instance, there were no grades or marks, you know, no report cards to sweat out or any of that. There were no uniforms. There's no sexual segregation, boys and girls together. And the desks weren't all nailed down in a row, you know. They were movable desks and you had new friends every month. It was nice. Like I say, a lot of classroom freedom. In fact, there was so much freedom that by eighth grade, many of us had lost the faith. Because they made questioners out of us, and they really didn't have any answers, you know. They'd fall back on,
4: well, it's a mystery.
6: Oh, thank you, Father.
23: Mystery? I don't know. What's he talking about? Mystery.
1: Part of class clown was being an imitator, as you probably noticed, but I used to imitate the priests, which was right on the verge of blasphemy, you know. I could do them all rather well. I did Father Byrne the best. Father Byrne was the one who used to celebrate the children's mass. I always thought that was great, to celebrate mass.
26: Yeah, man.
1: Father Byrne did the children's mass, did the sermon every week. He used to do parables about Dusty and Buddy. Dusty was a Catholic, and Buddy was not. And Buddy was always trying to talk Dusty into having a hot dog on Friday.
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27: People doing all kinds of wacky things to their bodies, getting them pierced all over the place. Saw a kid the other day, 8 rings in his eyebrows. I didn't know what to do. I ran up and hung a shower curtain on his face. It wouldn't be great if you could walk up to the freaks with the rings in their noses, you could rip them out, and 10 seconds later, they'd blow up. It's all about looking sexy, isn't it? My sister got a procedure done. She got some of the fat sucked out of her bottom and injected into her cheeks to give her that fuller facial look. Now, the bad news is she doesn't look any better. But the good news is I now officially get to call her ass face. Then she goes one step further. She got her tongue pierced, got a steel bowl put in the middle of her tongue. And I said to her, I said, you know, ass face, why? She said, oh, because it's cool. I said, oh, yeah, real cool. Steel bolt in the middle of your face, real cool. So one day you're out in the desert rock climbing with your friends, and all of a sudden up on the ridge there appears a coyote with a giant Acme magnet.
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2: 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Opens July 27th, closes July 23rd. New York Jets played the Tampa Bay Buccaneers in a charity scrimmage today for the City of Hope. Late in the fourth quarter, a passing car backfired. Tampa Bay, thinking the game was over, left the field. Four plays later, the Jets scored. It's not all. They missed the extra point. They tried to run it. Family of flamingos has statues of Italians in their yard.
4: Ray Romano.
5: Yeah, I have an 8-year-old daughter, twin 6-year-old boys, and a 1-year-old boy. Yeah. Oh, you don't have to clap. Thank you. Thank you. It doesn't matter if you clap or not. I'm just happy to be out of the house right now. Come on. How can I describe what two 2-year-olds can do to a house? The only real way is, did you see the movie Twister? No, that sounds like an exaggeration. Trust me, you put two 2-year-olds in a room by themselves, at some point a cow will be airborne. You know what one does. Picture another one right there. Just cheering the other one on. You throw it. Now jump. You can jump from there. That's a jump. Come on, get down here. We gotta stick things in the toilet already. We're behind schedule. I got a lot of things planned. Follow me. Come on. Stay close to me. Kick the dog. Hurry up. Now just listen up. We gotta find some ink. Why don't we have ink yet? They're nuts. You ever carry one? You ever carry a 2-year-old against his will? They all have the same moves. They all have the same martial art move. You get a few steps, they all have the anti-lift slide. Oh, no. Yeah. You can't fight it. Don't fight it. It's like a greased watermelon you're trying to hold. You don't even realize it. You're like, here he is, honey. What? Oh, yeah. Sometimes they'll let you pick them up. Sometimes they'll let you pick them up, but then they won't let you put them down. They got a thing, they got the jelly leg thing. His legs aren't locking. They're not locking in. I can't put him down. His legs aren't locking. He'll hit his head on the coffee table. Sometimes they'll play quietly. They'll entertain themselves with nothing. You can find something to entertain yourself. Look, as adults, we have to be entertained. We need comedy and dancing and drinking and smoking and whatever. When a 2-year-old is bored, here's 10 minutes for a 2-year-old. A new noise that he made up. A ladle, ladle, ladle, ladle, ladle, ladle. That's entertainment. That's their karaoke.
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3: Thanks. I don't do a lot of political jokes, you know, because I don't really watch the news, to be honest with you. Because I live alone in a big house, and the 11 o'clock news is way too scary. The 11 o'clock news makes The Exorcist look like a Disney short. You know, I'm all alone in that house at night, man. You know, and I got one of these houses. Anybody's house make these weird Stephen King noises at above me? I just be laying in bed all alone, and the roof suddenly goes,
6: B-R.
3: What the hell was that? Gonna check it out? Definitely not. Why not? Because I got pajamas on, that's why. What if there is a guy on the roof with a hockey mask and a chainsaw? You can only be so tough in pajamas. What are you gonna do, jump out on that roof? Looks like you got the wrong roof.
6: Yeah, it's a hairnet. What about it? I don't want to watch the news alone in the house. I want to watch happy stuff such as the National Geographic Show. A great show and a great theme song. Dun, dun, dun, dun, dun, dun, dun, dun, dun, dun. If you hear that, you'll know it the rest of your damn life. Don't laugh. You're screwed. You all know it right now. Check it out. 1, 2, 3. And now on National Geographic, let us join Jacques Cousteau for a typical episode where he remains safely on deck and no one seems to notice that they're the ones getting their ass bit off by this week's giant ocean beast. He's so cool, Jacques. He's like getting a tan. You know, he's driving. The Calypso pulled up into an unbelievably dangerous area. I looked through the binoculars and knew we were in the area of a dangerous animal. The giant electrified horny toad exploding. Bad smelling saber-toothed poisonous lesbian bulimic squid. Someone had to dive down and poke him in the ass with a turkey baster for scientific purposes. And so when my son wasn't looking, I snuck up, kicked him in the water, gunned the engine and took off like a bat out of hell. Be with us next week when he will give an enema to a giant sperm whale. I will remain on deck, seeing that the croissants do not get too well done. Then they crank up the theme music, which is... So join us, won't you? As we follow... Thanks. As we follow... As we follow the platypus.
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8: Oprah's just standing, her silhouette, that's all you see. And then a light illuminates Oprah. But here's what happened on the show, okay? I'm here to warn you. She starts talking during the pedophile show about these kidnappers in a way that you can find out who the kidnappers are in your neighborhood, in your community. She starts talking about this website, familywatchdog.org. 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And I thought, that's awesome, cool. This is exciting. Look at me right now. Don't do this. You don't want to know. I went to the website, I type in my address, I hit search. I thought I'd hit enter and maybe it would show my place and then like three little dots. I live in Rapeville. I live in Rapetopia. There were so many dots that you couldn't even see my house. My house had to push other dots out of the way. I'm here. It scared me. And it wasn't just red dots. There were so many different kinds of colors. It's like red rapist dots and then, you know, pink pedophile dots. And there's like light blue or rapists who overeat. It was like all kinds of weird combinations. A lot of the dots were in my building. In my building. Maybe this is where they all are planning some kind of rape attack. And like this is the... Now they feel like I've infiltrated them, like maybe they're rigged into my computer and the second I hit enter, one of them's gonna open the window. He knows! The guy in 2B, he knows! Get him and rape him! Do not go to this site. You click on a dot and it shows you a little picture. And then under the picture, stats, like a rapist baseball card. And if you collect all 9 rapists, there's a puzzle on the back.
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1: Well, let's say,
16: I'll humor you,
1: you know 1,000% beyond the shadow of a doubt that you would take a bullet for your child. Let me ask you this then. Why are so many people trying to assassinate your baby? What did he do? Takes two to tango. Obviously, it's a lot of people don't like this baby. Is he... He's in charge somehow, some weird tyrant baby. We somehow elect him as president through some weird loophole in the Constitution. It's like, oh, you can elect babies, it turns out. And you know what? I never read this whole thing before. Now, of course you'd vote for this baby because his campaign posters would be adorable. See his big fat cheeks? You're like, oh, I'm voting for that baby. What? You don't know anything about his policies. Oh, who cares? You know what? I think we need an outsider to kind of shake things up. He's only been in Washington for 4 months. I just want to see that president baby so bad. I just want to see him at a big rally, thousands of people, like on the hip of a Secret Service agent, right? Classic baby look, too. No shirt, just a diaper, big fat baby belly. So precious. Secret Service has him on his hip. Everything looks good, Mr. President. Ugh. All due respect, sir, you're almost getting too big for me to do this anymore. See him at that rally. He's waving at the people. Right? Weird baby wave. He's kissing other babies. But it's smaller babies, so it's not weird. Like he's kissing preemies. You don't need to groan when I say preemies. They're just premature. They're not monsters. No, I heard preemies will steal your breath when you're sleeping. No.
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17: Yes, but I am Vader. I am Lord Vader. Everyone challenges me to a fight to the death. Lord Vader, Darth Vader. I'm Darth Vader. Lord, Sir Lord Vader. Sir Lord Darth Vader. Lord Darth, Sir Lord, Lord Vader of Cheem. Sir Lord Baron von Vaderham. The Death Star. I've run the Death Star. What's the Death Star? This is the Death Star. You're in the Death Star. I run this star. This is a star. This is a star. I run it. I'm your boss. You're Mr. Stevens. No, who is Mr. Stevens? He's head of catering. I'm not head of catering. I am Vader. I can kill catering with a thought. What? I can kill you all. I can kill me with a thought. Just, I'll get a tray. This one's wet. And this one's wet. And this one's wet. This one is wet. This one is wet. This one is wet. This one is wet. This one is wet. This one is wet. This one is wet. This one is wet. Did you dry these in a rainforest? Why? With the power of the Death Star, do we not have a tray that is dry? I do not... No, no, no. I was here first. You have to form a queue if you want food. Can I have a... Oh, penny arrabbiata. That'd be very nice. No. Do you know who I am? That's Jeff Vader, that is. I am not Jeff Vader. I'm Darth Vader. What, Jeff Vader runs the Death Star? No, I run the Death Star. You Jeff Vader? No, I'm Darth Vader. Are you his brother? Can you get his autograph? I can't get it. No, I'm Jeff... All right, I'm Jeff Vader. I'm Jeff Vader. Can I have your autograph? No, or I'll kill you with a tray. Give me penne alla arrabbiata or you shall die, and you, and everyone in this canteen. Death by tray it shall be. Woo! Do you want peas with that? Peas? You don't have peas. You can't put it red with... You can't put... It doesn't work with penne. You don't put... Unless you push them up the penne tubes, and then it would be weird. Just... Oh, all right, put some peas on.
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18: When I go to the grocery store and I see a guy pushing 30 shopping carts across the parking lot, sometimes I say, you know, somebody else might want to use one of those. Last time I went to the grocery store, I caused a lot of commotion because I tried to buy that thing at the register that separates your food from the other guy's. No, I need this. You don't know what it's like where I live. I went into a store and asked a woman if she had anything to put underneath the coasters. I told her my coasters were marking up my tables. The woman started crying. Then I went into another store and asked them if they had any maps that weren't aerial views. That guy was weeping openly. Then I said to him, was the blue the sky or the water? He said, just get out of my store. When I was little, my grandmother said, Stephen, come over here. I said, what do you mean? She said, you know, you're over there. Now come over here. She said, here's $5 and don't tell your mother that I'm giving this to you. I said, it'll cost you more than that. I remember when I was a fetus, I used to sneak out at night when my mother was sleeping. I thought to myself, you know, now's the time I should start stealing some stuff. Now that they don't have any fingerprints.
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20: 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I don't know what you're laughing at. It's a great vehicle. You jump on the freeway and putch, and it goes... And when you can drive underneath an 18-wheeler and go, that is really dirty, and drive back out... That is just small. It is kind of cool when you go to the gas pump to fill up, because in one tank you've driven like 2,000 or 3,000 miles, and you go and fill up, and it's like, oh, all done. 10 cents, that's amazing. Not used to a vehicle like this, so I've always had big trucks and big SUVs, and the one vehicle I refuse to get rid of, I've had it for 10 years, it's paid for, I love this thing, I've taken good care of it. I know it's not politically correct to drive it anymore, but I don't care. It's the H1 Hummer, the real one, the big one, the military one. This thing. It has a 38-gallon tank. Gets 7 miles to the gallon. Diesel, where I live, at its peak was $3.84 a gallon. Yeah, I went to fill it up that week. It wasn't even empty. It cost me $148. I pushed the vehicle home. As it rolled into the driveway, I called my kids out and I said, girls, look at our new front yard ornament. Get in the Prius. You suck that.
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21: I think I'm a little racist. I think everybody's a little racist. Like, all right, this is an example. If I see an Asian person, right, and I say, where you from, and you like, Connecticut, I'm like, you know what I mean. Where is this from, man? says the order, order. No disrespect, no disrespect, no disrespect. You ever notice anytime somebody say no disrespect, they about to say the most disrespectful thing? No disrespect, I want to have sex with your wife. No disrespect. Just want to get her pregnant. No disrespect. Chill, dog. They doggy, the doggy. Yeah. One thing about New York got cops everywhere, man. Every other block is cops. I don't have a problem with cops. I have a problem with cops. They always got to make their walkie-talkie go off for no reason. You know, every second, like, Roger, nine, bravo, copy. We got a nine, bravo, copy, Roger that. Copy Mike, copy Roger. Thought your name was Mike, it's Roger. Roger that. That's why black guys get arrested. We don't know the phonetic alphabet. They be spelling your name right in your face. Like, my name is Donna. They be like, that's Delta, Oscar, November, November, Echo, Lima, Lima. You're like, who the hell is he talking about? My name Donna, I ain't no Lima. Let's get out of here. And brothers always talk trash about the cops until the cops actually pull up. You ever see like four black guys in the car? They talk the trash. Yo, word to mother, son. Kid, nothing about it. I smack the police. Police don't know nothing about me. Word to mother, son. I don't care what the, They be talking that until the police pull up. Then they get paralyzed on one side of their body. They're like, I don't care. No, that's police right there. That's police right there. Make a left. Make a left. Make a left. As soon as they leave, like, yo, if they would have said what, that's them coming back right there. Copy. Roger. Copy. Those are regular. You ever see the super cops? These guys, they don't even take the walkie-talkie off the lapel. They just lean into it. They be like, we got a Roger 45255. They always look like they smell doo-doo or something. You got a 945255? They always got to mess with their belt. Roger, 4525. And they try to get black guys to get upset, too. Like, they just want you to do stupid stuff. You could be right here. Sir, if you could just move right here for me, sir. 945245.
22: Love comedy? You've come to the right place. This is iHeart Comedy.
0: I'm a good guy. Like, I would never hit a woman. I would never hit a woman, even if she had a knife or a stutter. That's not how I do business, you know? In fact, I might be one of the greatest guys of all time. Like, I've got a kid in Africa. Yeah. I've got a kid in Africa that I feed, that I clothe, that I school, that I inoculate for 75 cents a day. Which is practically nothing, you know, compared to what it costs to send him there. You guys are doing great so far. I love performing in Chicago. The only weird thing about performing in Chicago for me is that after all my shows, everybody just wants to do drugs with me. I'd be like, Anthony, that was hilarious. I got a joint on me. Let's go smoke it. Hey, Jesselnik, amazing job, as usual. I've got mushrooms in my backpack. Let's eat them. And I've got to keep telling them the same thing I'm gonna tell you guys right now. I'm famous. Give it to me.
2: Joan Rivers.
19: Okay, so we have the gays in front, we have the lesbians in back, the Chinese are gone. Okay, fat people, stay. Stay and welcome, welcome, welcome. Oh, I love fat people. Meanwhile, thin people, get out. I hate you. I hate thin people because the tampon make me look heavy. I hate. And you know who you are. Your finger smells of vomit. We are so on to you. No, but fat people, I belong to Overeaters Anonymous. Once a month they meet at my house and they cry. Oh, no one loves me. It's not so. Your butcher loves you. Your baker loves you. Is that so? I was on an airplane. They made me buy two seats. Yeah, but you got two meals. They broke up. And it's just... And I've lost 8 pounds. I'm on the Jenny Craig thing. And I watch all those ads. What is it, Valerie Bertinelli? I lost 96 pounds at Jenny Craig. And who's the other ass that does it? The Scientologist. Oh, Kirstie Alley. I lost 642 pounds going to Mars. So fat people, stay. And then I said, and except those of you on Jenny Craig. I'm so damn mad. You know what that cost me? First of all, I don't want to see Valerie Bertinelli, and I don't want to see Kirstie. I want to see Jenny. If I'm paying the money, where is Jenny? Where are you, bitch? I think she's sitting around in a double-wide trailer, and she can't get out. Newark, New Jersey. She's there with Paula Deen. You want to see Paula Deen take a bath? Actually, throwing those over the show. Oh, just breast drop, damn it. Oh, out of brassiere, this is how I go to the bathroom now. It's like having two slinkies all the time. You go up downstairs and they go, huh?
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3: I think that people should be able to do whatever they want as long as they do it safely. I think more prescription drugs should be legal without a prescription. I'm not a drug user, but I believe in your freedom to choose. I'm serious. I think if it's legal in Mexico, it should be legal here. That should be the new rule. If it's not legal in Mexico, we definitely shouldn't be messing with it. There's no way. Like, that's a good benchmark. That should be the test, you know? We take the drug to Mexico, and if they go, aye, take it off the shelf. Get rid of it. Take it off. Man. I don't know about that stuff. You heard the man. He said, aye. I want pot to be legal, not because I smoke it, but I'm tired of people making up medical reasons to smoke it. It's just weird. My friend's like, no, I smoke it medically for anxiety. I go, well, how do you know it works? She goes, well, when I don't smoke it, I get angry and anxious. That's called withdrawal. You're a stoner. When you get shaky from not doing meth, it's not because meth is an anti-shake medication. That's not how it works. Pretty sure. Pot would probably already be legal if the right people would stick up for it, you know? But it's never doctors and lawyers out there marching. It's always this guy. Weed! It's always that guy. You're like, dude, you're the reason pot's not legal. Do you understand that? Everyone's afraid of becoming you. If you're 35 and still ride a skateboard, do us a favor. Pretend you don't smoke weed. It'll help us all out. Seriously. I've accepted that drugs are part of society. These

0: Because you need to learn how to eat. There's no excuse like, oh, this food looks good. Better get your earplugs out. It's gonna get loud in here. Oh, I can't help myself. I can't help myself. I can't help myself. The food is gonna have to eat it like a repulsive monster. Oh, that food over there looks bad. Watch what happens. Nothing brings out the plight in me like some bad food.
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3: Thank you. Oh, that is so insincere. All I did was walk from over there and act like I'm not out of breath. What is that, like 5 feet? It is good to be here in Boston. Thank you for coming out. Excited to be here. I don't know if you can tell by my beard, but I'm fat. I don't know what happened. All I did was eat constantly. And then boom, I'm fat. Seems unfair. I can't stop eating. I can't. I haven't been hungry in like 12 years. I'm like, oh, I'm so full. I guess I'll have some cheese. I don't even like this cheese. Guess I'll finish it. Maybe this will make me hungry. Did you ever tell yourself that? Maybe this will make me hungry. It's either that or feel my feelings. You know what? You're only eating your feelings. Yeah, but they're delicious. I can't stop eating. You ever look at medication that says don't take on an empty stomach? Never a concern of mine.
4: It doesn't apply to me.
3: You're not supposed to go swimming till, technically, I should never go swimming. Like, if you saw me in a pool, I'd be like, arrest that man! And tell him not to wear a Speedo.
5: I don't need that image. I used to be thin when I was 6. I put on some weight, but luckily this is intentional. I don't want to brag or anything, but I'm preparing for kind of a big role. It's a cinnamon roll.
3: I don't look like I can't finish it. You know what I mean? Once after a show, a woman came up to me and she was like, you're not that bad. Like it was a compliment. I was like, well, thank you. You're not that polite. But I am fat. You know, some people should be fat, you know. We all have that friend that's lost tons of weight, and whenever you see him, you always think, you look better fat. You're thin, but you look exhausted. Go back to being fat. Looking at you makes me want to sit down. Nothing tastes as good as thin. I can think of 1,000 things. Even unsalted French fries taste better than thin. You ever eat fries without salt on them? You're like, huh, these could use some salt, but that would mean I'd have to get up and move. I'll just imagine there's salt on them. Feels like a sacrifice. You're like, what am I, a pioneer here? Sucking it up. I should be on that show Survivor. Once I had fries without salt on them, so I'd probably live anywhere, really.
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6: A lot of young people in the crowd. It's cool to have my own generation in the crowd, too. Like anyone, yeah, it's nice. We have stuff in common, you know? Like, who here, like me, owned the original Nintendo? It's the best thing ever. You could never improve on the original Nintendo. The only thing that would have made it better is if it worked. That would have helped a little bit. Because you'd be blowing into the thing all day. And only you could fix your own Nintendo for some reason. Your friends would try to do it, and you'd be like, that's not how you do it. Slide it towards the edge and to the right and play easy listening music. There's a book that I shove in here. Where's Stephen King's It? We can't play Super Mario Brothers unless we have Stephen King's It. You know what's sad is there's a few nerds in the audience going, Stephen King's It would be way too big to shove into a Nintendo. Even paperback, you couldn't do that at all. We all had our own ways of keeping our Nintendo working. You go to your friend's house, you'd

0: like four pencils coming out of it. 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After that, I thought that's how you fixed everything too. I'd be like, why isn't my car starting? This Coke is flat. Whether you owned a Nintendo or not, you knew that song was like the anthem for our generation, wasn't it? Remember this part? Level 1-2? Da-da-da-da-da-da. It was like scary for some. It was scary for some reason. You're sitting there like, you got all the way to a flag. Da-da-da-da-da-da. How much did it suck being player 2 in Super Mario Brothers? You'd have to wait like 4 days for your turn. It was terrible. And finally, you did get to play, and player one would just pause it whenever you jumped over a hole, which like totally threw off the game for some reason. Dude! Oh, I'm sorry, dude. That's the losing song, parents. How are you guys? These parents are looking at me like, I don't know what you mean at all. I don't understand what's happening here. You're the parents that played Nintendo once, right? Remember when you tried to get your parents to play in because they never held B down to make Mario run fast, right? You're just sitting there like, hold B down, Mom! Mario doesn't just walk! They have Mario like slowly walking to fast music. He just looks in the camera and starts crying, you know?
1: Richard Pryor.
2: And my dad would scare me. He was scary to talk to. I say, hey, Dad, I'm going to the movie. You know, he said, say, you want to take that bass out your voice when you talk to me?
3: I'm going to the movie if you let me, Dad. Please, I hope it's okay.
2: One time I got tired of him kicking my ass. You know, I had a fight with him in the front yard.
4: Well, it wasn't exactly a fight. I did the best I could.
2: I said, man, I'm tired of taking these ass with me. I ain't taking no more. And that's it.
4: What, you a man now?
2: Yeah, okay. And he hit me in the chest so hard that my chest just caved in and wrapped around his fist and held it there. I wasn't letting that fist go. My chest had that fist. Everywhere he moved his arm, I was hanging on. And I didn't know he wasn't gonna kill me. You know, he grabbed me by my throat. My eyes was getting big, and he bust my head against the cement, and some blood came out. And when you see your own blood, you freak. I start trying to push that back down in there. I said, Dad, I'm your son, I'm your son, I'm your son.
4: He said, no, mother, you was a man a minute ago.
2: He was beautiful, though, Jack. You had strength. His inner strength, you know, a good human being. Had a lot of heart. Say anything that was on his mind, anytime. I mean, he was brutally honest. Like, we was going to my stepmother's funeral, and it was like one of the coldest days in the history of Peoria, Illinois, like 20 below zero. And I'm sitting in the back seat with my father crying. I say, Pop, it's all right, man. It's going to be okay.
4: He said, man, it's getting colder. I'm going to bear the bitch by myself.
2: Now, I'm not lying. That's my father. I wouldn't lie on him, you know. He'd be at the graveyard talking to the preacher. Say, say, man, win it over. Goddamn. Get to the part about the date. I love it, baby, but goddamn, hold on.
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6: Religion's weird. I haven't written a segue since 1990. But, it's cool playing in places like this because you can talk about religion, because a lot of comedy clubs that Patton and Zach and I play, you can't, because you take the chance of pissing off half the audience, you know, by talking about religion. Because inherent in religion, inherent in your belief, if you believe one thing, that means that everybody else is wrong. You know what I mean? And I love to find out that we're all wrong. Except for the crazy homeless guy walking down the street, pants full of poo, fighting a ghost. That guy's right. You know, he's like, heaven is a chocolate train with a monkey conductor that farts lollipops. That guy, what stinks? And that guy's nuts. And then you die. And sure enough, giant chocolate train, chimp in overalls with a little matching hat. It's like, welcome to heaven. Have a lolly. Went to Christian camp for 8 years and read Chick Tracks. Damn it. I saw the passion. You know what I think the passion was missing? Cutting to a fat kid eating chocolate. Because I just think that movie was relentless, and I think they needed just a little bit of comic relief. But, you know, just half hour of Jesus beating, and then a fat kid in an ill-fitting t-shirt with a big Hershey bar watching the whole thing going, I need this for energy. And then you laugh, and then back to the Jesus beating. That's what that movie needs.
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4: You know, this Al-Qaeda, they pray like 5 times a day, supposedly. You know, and I believe in prayer as much as the next guy, you know. But 5 times a day? What are you praying for? Quit setting your sights so high, for Christ's sake. Instead of praying to take over the world, pray for something simple. Maybe like a window for your cave, you know. Nice little nightlight to come in, you know? Maybe a nice pair of sandals, a ham sandwich, something you could use. You cut it down to 2 prayers a day, but make it attainable. You know, instead of world dominance, how about a nice little beard trimmer? Get rid of that terrorist look. So you don't look like a rat that just crawled out from under the house. Maybe a brand new soccer ball to play with, you know? To keep your mind off of blowing something up. Maybe it's my own ignorance. Trying to understand other people's cultures. But if my mom or my sister's getting beat with a stick for wearing high heels or getting her fingernails pulled out because she's got a little polish on them, something's amiss. You know, that raises a red flag where I'm from. There's no Hallmark card that can placate that. Here's hoping your nails grow back.
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31: My second oldest brother, he's a big crystal clutcher. He's been raising his kids with the crystal clutcher values. The crystal clutcher values is where you play games like New Age musical chairs, where everybody has a chair. So nobody feels left out. Good touch, bad touch football. You know, the good games. They get a little brutal when it comes to dodgeball, though. The only rule is you can't break Piggy's glasses. Yeah, you're right. She said funny. Me and her, Lord of the Flies. Okay, so... the craziness is, and then there's my other brother who's a serial monogamist. He loves to get married. Doesn't love to stay married, loves to get married. And then the ladies like to leave with a nice parting gift of half of his income. Who's that funny for? Me and my sister. And he's a great guy. He's 44, and he called me up like 3 months ago to tell me that he thought he met his next wife. She's 21. And I was like, ick, okay. And I'm sure you're thinking, good for you, buddy, do it. And that's all well and good. In the least creepy way possible, I wish all of my male relatives to get it on. I hope it all works out for you. Feel free not to tell me anything about it, okay? Hope it all secretly happens for you. Tell your buddy at the bar. That's my big thing. So, but he's 20, and don't think you're not going to get mocked. 21, I'm like, dude, don't marry her. Just go out with her, and then, because if you marry her, 6 months later, you're just stuck with your student loans.
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0: Gary Goldman.
1: The thing I hate more than anti-Semitism is hypocrisy. And it's hypocritical to hate Jews, but they use all our stuff. Like, on a daily basis, they're using Jewish inventions. And it's like, if you hate a group, you shouldn't use their stuff. Like, you hate Jews. Hello, polio. A Jew-cured polio. That's impressive. If you hate us, enjoy polio. Enjoy the disability, paralysis, and death. Death was the other symptom of polio. Oh my God, so hate us, but enjoy your polio. Also know that a Jew invented color television and the remote control. So hate us, but drag your crippled polio legs up to the TV to change the channel on your black and white television. Good luck finding a black and white television in this day and age. Then good luck finding a TV show that wasn't written, directed, starring, and or produced by 19 Jews. Seriously. Ever count the Jews when the credits roll at the end of your typical Law and Order? Oh, it's Juju, Juju, Jew. It's uncomfortable. It's like, easy, Jews. It's like, it's Goldberg, Feinstein. It's longer than Schindler's List.
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2: Got to be careful. You got to have a J-O-B in the 80s. You got to have some money. Listen to the radio. That's what it's about. Listen to Madonna. I'm a material girl in a material world. Basically what it is, there's a song out now called Got to Have a J-O-B if you want to be with me. And the lyrics go, ain't nothing going on but the rent. Like if you went up and said, hey, babe, what's going on? The rent, mother. Do you have a job? Well, I want to get out of my face. Got to have some money. It says no romance without finance. And women love them songs. They be going, got to have a J-O-B. Janet Jackson got a hit record. What have you done for me lately? That's what they be thinking. What have you done for me lately? The record start off like that. I know he used to do this for you, but what has he done for you lately? Baby, I love you. What have you done for me lately? You the only thing on my mind. What have you done for me lately? We make good love. What have you done for me lately? Got to have some money in the 80s. That's why I say, hey, I'm a target. If I ever get married, I have to go off to the woods of Africa and find me some crazy, naked zebra bitch that knows nothing about money. She got to be butt naked on a zebra with a big bone in her nose and a big plate lip and a big afro. Afro got to, like Angela Davis seen and go, damn, that's what she got. And one of them picks with a fist in the back, and she got to be butt naked because if she got some clothes she going to pocket, she going to have to put something in the pocket. So she got to be butt naked on a zebra, and y'all think it's a joke. Y'all going to go, I'm going to walk up to her and say, hey, how you doing? Money? And she go, I say, Miss Murphy. And I'm going to bring her home. Y'all think it's a joke. Y'all going to go past a newsstand one day and see me on the cover of Jet with some woman with a big bone and a plate and a big afro, butt naked. And y'all going to say, hey, Eddie must be visiting Africa. Say, Murphy marries Bush bitch. I'm going to be like, what? Because I ain't getting caught. I refuse to get caught out there. I'm bringing home and lock up in the house. You go off to Africa and get you a bush woman. You can't let her mingle with American women because they'll change her. American women stick together. Last thing they want to see is you got some trained bush bitch in your house. They will catch her by herself in the kitchen and throw a monkey wrench in your whole program. Soon as they get alone, they'll be like, I can't stand it. We'll be running behind him doing everything he tell you to do. Who do you think he is? You ain't no God. You're a human being. He ain't supposed to treat nobody. This house is too big for one person to be cleaned up. Why don't you leave? You always crying. Why don't you just leave it, nigga? Oh, you know something, girl. Do you know you can take half his money? Did you know you can take half his money? Did you know that? Did you know you entitled? He didn't tell you entitled to half? Oh, he only told you half the story then, girl. You can take half the money, the car, the house, the children, all the money he got. You can buy all the zebras and bones you want. Go back home and style, girl. You don't have to put up with this and get your hair done right. Cut that big afro so go back home to Africa and style. Who the hell do you think he is? Let me tell you something else about Eddie Murphy. That mother ain't nothing but a bus. Oh, hi, Eddie. How you doing? Oh, I didn't know you was here. You scared me. Ooh, I can't stay. I was just talking to Umfufu about a couple of things, huh? No, I got to go. You two, y'all two lovebirds talk. Eddie, talk to your woman. Talk to Umfufu. Y'all got a lot to talk about. Go on, Eddie, please. Talk to Umfufu. And leave me in the kitchen with some bush bitch with an attitude. Eddie, I want to talk to you. What's your problem, baby? I don't like the way you treat me, Eddie. You treat me like animal. You was butt-necking on a zebra last month. I don't care, Eddie. I'm an American woman now. I want what's coming to me. Eddie, what have you done for me lately? Well, I want you to be happy. Well, what you want? Half! Give me half, Eddie. Give me half, Mr. Man. Then I'd be on the front page of the African Inquirer like this.
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3: Dana Gould.
4: I always have the same advice for people getting married, and so mostly for the men, women. You've won. Hats off. But for men, just a simple rule of thumb when you're getting married, if you are married, never finish this sentence. I'll tell you what I think, and you're done. There's no pot of gold at the end of that sentence. Go to a hypnotist and have them give you a subliminal trigger that when you get to the word think, it's time to do something in a different part of the house. I'll tell you what I think. It's time to check the attic for rat poop. Just get out of the room. Oh, Lord. You know, the other one is like, you know the old rule? Pick your battles. Don't pick any battles. Who wants a battle? You know, my wife and I got our kids baptized into the Catholic Church just because I didn't want to deal with it. I don't frankly think it does anything. My wife doesn't frankly think it does anything. A suspected pedophile dunks my kid's head in a bucket so when she dies, she can live in an invisible castle. Set the alarm. I said suspected.
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6: But look at the TV we watch. Like, we watch stuff. It's all invading other people's lives. Hoarders is a popular show. We watch a show about people with messy houses. They are the most selfish, hateable people on the planet. Yeah, I just had a quick night, I don't think. My thing, me. I can't clean up Epstein Barr, fibromyalgia, me. Ugh, and don't you hate the way the therapists coddle them? Now, why do you think you've been saving bottle caps since 1982? Because my mother yelled at me. Every Hoarders episode should start with them going to the mall and end with them going home saying, why are there fire trucks in front of my house? Then you make them stand there and watch their house burn, and whatever they can run in and grab, they can keep. because they never hoard anything good. You've never seen a hoarder saving anything that you valued. Like, I don't know what to do with all these signed Mickey Mantle baseballs. It's always utter garbage. Like, I don't know what I should do with this box of doilies that Mother knitted. You can stand on it and hang yourself. That's my suggestion. Self-centered goose egg. But we're a nosy country, and I understand that television shows where they're voluntarily allowing you in their house is a bit different than the TSA forcing you into a search. But I'm only talking about our overall view of privacy. Like the Dog Whisperer. I like that show. I didn't want to like that show. But look what that show is. We watch a show to see if people's poorly behaved pets behave a little better by the end of the episode. Can you imagine 10 years ago if somebody suggested that to you, you would have spit in their face? I can't get up past the commercial. I got to see if the Labradoodle quits barking. And I think we all watch it secretly hoping for a mauling. Like, you want to see that one time where Caesar goes into a St. Bernard and you just hear like, ah, and the camera points up and then the dog runs by with a severed mocha-colored hand with a watch on it?
3: George Lopez.
7: And let me tell you this, people don't want us here. That is the most insane thing to not want Latinos in the United States. We do all the jobs that no one in America wants to do. That's what we do. Who do you think is rebuilding New Orleans? Guess.

0: Prima, that's who. Find every Mexican available.
1: That's right.
0: Us, like it or not. At 5:30 in the morning, we're working. We're not at Starbucks playing Sudoku. I am transfixed on Sudoku. I am Sudoku crazy. Don't talk to me, I'm doing Sudoku. I guess that's like novelas to Latino people, you know. But everything is different now. I'm 45 years old, I'll be 46 in April, and I am old school a la madre. Old school. The older I get, the more I yearn. Guachalo, I'm gonna use big words. They yearn. Like Latinos, we can't go anywhere and not drink. I'm sorry. We must drink. We must. And not social either. We don't social drink. Would you like another Chardonnay? Oh God, I better not. You want to see us at our limit? Get it out, Grandma. Get it out. You only turned 87 once. Get it out. Watch out. That's my grandma. You want to take a picture? My grandma, she's not gonna remember. Whenever Latinos talk, we always got some sound effect with it. Last night I went to this place, estaba viejas ahí. I was then, you know we're in trouble when we use big words. I was dancing right there, otra latere, latere, latere, and I was like that. And unbeknownst to me, hey, unbeknownst. My lady was watching me like that. I was like that. I told her, okay, that wasn't me. I tried to talk to her, but she was inconsolable, eh? We drink and always end up with a hangover, but yet still go to church. That's how good Catholics we are. You ever go to church with the stamp from the nightclub on your hand? Use holy water to try to get it off. ¿Quieres agua? Toma. That's in Thailand. Even when you go get communion, you can't walk in a straight line. And that priest will smell your breath here. You know the perfect religion for Latinos? Muslim. Because you can go worship hungover. You take the little carpeta, you just...
2: 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We've got funny covered. iHeart Comedy.
3: Oh, my God. I've did all kinds of travel. I went down to Mexico this year. Woo! Yeah. Has anybody gone there before?
4: Yeah.
3: Good time. Where'd you guys go?
4: House is up.
3: Mama
4: has house is up.
3: Okay. Okay. I went to Puerto Vallarta. Oh, my God. I am still... Do not drink the water. I started drinking the bottled water by the end of the week. Did you guys read the bottles when you were there? Ooh, bottled in Mexico. What the hell? Is that a worm in there? What is that? One night, though, we went to a real Mexican fiesta. This was so fun. And this guy comes out in a huge sombrero, and he's like, hola, my name is Abraham. Or whatever he said. I don't know Spanish that well. I heard Abraham. You know, I'm like, hey, wrong hat there, Abe. Should be. Okay. So they had a real Mexican cockfight there. That was so crazy. I didn't know they still had those. It was so, and I'm telling you, I will never volunteer for that again. Oh, my God. Help. I am not into that at all, man. But we went to Senior Frogs later that night. Good time, man. And I got a little tip before we got there that they have a wet boxer short contest. I'm like, I'm so doing it, you know, because nobody knows me down there, you know. I'm some big star here, but not.
1: But not down there, right? And I talked all my buddies into doing this with me, and I didn't tell them, but I shoved a pair of socks down there, you know? Because, hey, I'm grande. But not when you throw cold water on me. You know, right, big guy? All right. Oh, by the way, grande is big in Mexican. Okay, so anyways, I'm working on it. So we get there, we're dancing, you know, and the girls are throwing water on the guys, and they get to me, and they throw the water up on me, and it starts to trickle down, and all of a sudden, all you could see was Nike. It's like, hey, look, I'm sponsored. Woo! Just do it.
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5: Tonight, we're going to talk a little bit about relationships and what I see as the basic difference between men and women. You see, ladies, men have three basic needs in life. That's it. Three. Eating, sleeping, sex. That's it. That's our whole day. And I can do all three of those in my truck. By myself. In traffic. See, I've been married a while, so I'm having to relearn all this stuff I thought I knew. You know, like her little signs and, you know, what kind of mood she's in. Because I thought I knew them, but apparently I don't. Like one night we was lying in bed, getting ready to go to sleep, we turned off the lights, my wife puts her hand on my shoulder, rolls over and gives me a kiss and says, good night. And I said, well, good night. I went to sleep. Next morning, she goes, what happened to you last night? Well, what do you mean, what happened to me last night? She said, well, I was in the mood. I said, well, why didn't you say something? She said, I put my hand on your shoulder. I said, baby, let me think if I can explain this to you. You know those bars called topless bars? She said, yeah. And I said, they don't sell shoulder dances. I ain't never met a guy in my life that get his shoulder touched and he goes, hey, yeah. So a couple weeks later, we're lying in bed. She kind of pushes on my shoulder. I said, all right. This rodeo's fixing to kick off. So I start putting my moves on. She goes, no, not tonight. I'm not in the mood. You touched my shoulder. She said, no, I pushed your shoulder. Touch means go. Push means no. Is there a manual to this machine?
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4: Doug Benson.
6: Hang on just a second. This is so aggravating, but here, listen to this. Do you know why that's doing that? I set that alarm to remind myself that I enjoy pinball. And that it is out there. If you look, you know, if you know where to look, you can go and play it. Like as an adult, you can just go and play pinball. Sometimes you can have a drink, a cocktail. Step out back and smoke some weed. I'm going to do a meet and greet after the show, like I do after most of my shows. I really like saying hi to everybody that came out and spent money to see the show. And I will also sign things for you, whatever you want. I get a lot of implements and instruments that people would like me to sign, and I'm always happy to do that. I'll sign a bong. I'm not above that. Probably not a good idea for it to be like packed at the time. Or maybe that's a great idea. I'll sign it while I take a hit. But I will also sign breasts. Ladies. Breasts. There's always some joker, some dude that walks up after I say that. You gotta sign it. You said you wanted to. You said you would. I'm a fan. One guy came up to me and did that in Kansas City. I signed it. It made me uncomfortable. even though I was using a pen, I still just, it just felt like I was just touching his flesh. And then 1 year later, when I played that club again, that dude came up to me and showed me that he had turned it into a permanent tattoo. Yeah, there's a man out there with Doug Benson autographed. Please don't do that to me again, you guys. If I wasn't such a heavy weed smoker, I would have nightmares about that.
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12: I like pot. I'm a pothead. Yeah, I saw a lot of you, right? People tell me you get in trouble here in New York. And I was like, really? That seems stupid. It's just a little weed. I never like had to go to a dealer. I started smoking pot in like the legal-ish system of California. You know, we just go to a doctor. You know the deal. You've all heard of it. It's so stupid and crooked. You just make up any disease that's ever existed. If you can think of any disease that's ever existed, you are sick enough to get your medical marijuana prescription. You'd be like, oh, I just feel really polio-ish today. Light it up. It's so stupid. So I went in there, and they give you all these forms to fill out. They're trying to be like real doctors. They ask you for like family medical history, stuff like that. I left everything blank. I just wrote down in one box, I like to get high, bro. That's it. Capital B, capital R, capital O. And I gave it back to them, and they put you in this waiting room. You have to sit there for like 10 minutes in this office. And then this doctor comes in. I guess he's a doctor. He's got a lab coat. He's got a lab coat and a dusty stethoscope. And he comes in and he goes, and he looks over the forms. He gets to that part. I can tell he like rolls his eyes. And he's like, all right, so, you know, what are your symptoms? And I'm like, what symptoms are you talking about, dude? I'm fine. I like to get ripped. I think you can figure out this situation. You're a smart guy. You went to medical school. I think you're going to decode the runes we're playing that me and the 8 college kids outside didn't just catch the plague all of a sudden. And he goes, I'm going to write down anxiety.
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0: Let the orgy begin. I better explain this. Some guy, some clown, walks into our office the other day. He's wearing this toga, which is a new thing. He said that they're trying to get the fellas wear this summer. It's just an old toga. Is there a draft in here? I feel like an idiot. If you folks at home without color sets, this is a royal blue with a gold sash. And my legs are as white as the underbelly of a born gosling. And oh, yeah, well, that's when I kick him your rim shot. I know what you're thinking now, right? I know what you're all thinking.
1: Yes.
0: Same thing when a Scotsman, you know, wears kilts. You're saying, what is he wearing underneath?
2: What is he wearing underneath?
3: Yeah. Yeah. What are you wearing underneath?
0: Wait a minute. This is not open end. What does anybody wear under an everyday toga? My everyday fruit of the looms. What other show would walk out and do this? Can you see Sullivan opening with one of these?
4: Never.
0: Want to get the Christians ready? We got a dandy show. I'm going to go out and slip into something comfortable because I'm beginning to feel like a nut.
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7: See, people give pot a bad name, man. And it's because for some people, it's not the best thing in the world. All right? People are like, oh, bro, my brother was fine. Then he started smoking weed. What about guys like him? Oh, you mean losers? Oh, yeah, let's make it illegal. By the way, let's make hammers illegal, too. Because if you don't build a house with them, you can't hit yourself if you're just crazy. Your brother's a fat dummy. He never did anything right. If it wasn't pot, it would have been cheeseburgers and scratch tickets. All right? He's an idiot. A plant that made him silly. That took him over the edge. I can't take it anymore. I'm eating too much food. But the only memories he gets rid of are the ones he didn't need in the first place. You're like, oh, I forgot what I was talking about. Good, because you were boring the piss out of me. Waxing poetically about the universe. Shut up. Pot makes you remember the important. Like, you could get so high, you forget to call your girlfriend. But you'll never get so high, you forget how to use a phone. See, it protects important memories. You never look at a phone going, what is this? You can't get that high. It's impossible. I've tried. It's not possible. You could get so high, you could lose your mind and cheat on your wife. Not even know what you're doing, just so high you lose your mind. You'll never get so high you tell her. Here's a big difference. If you're ever in the middle of doing something dumb and you smoke a joint, I guarantee you will correct your path. No one has ever been halfway up Mount Everest, smoked a joint, and kept climbing. No one. No one. If I gave you a joint at 14,000 feet, you'd be like, what are we doing? Oh my God, this is real. What am I, Indiana Jones? This is crazy. I don't want to die. I don't want to freeze to death. You'd open up the tent. We gotta get out of here. Is that a body? Is that a body over there? They leave the bodies. How cold does it have to be to where your friend falls down? You're like, keep walking. We gotta get him. We can't get him, man. He's gone. Let him go. He's gone. I'm touching his head. He's right here. What are you talking about? We should pick him with us.
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8: Women don't always take compliments. Sometimes they're thinking about something other than the positive thing you're saying about them. I was in Chicago. This woman had on some nice shoes. I said, God, those are really nice shoes. Navy blue, too. That's hard to get. She said, oh, my pedicure is all messed up. I didn't say anything about your feet. I'm talking about your shoes. You bought some lovely shoes to cover up ugly feet. And I saw her monkey feet. I did. She had the type of feet that looked like she could multitask. Like she could do extra things with her feet. All her toes were spread out. They are moving from side to side. Like they got in an argument earlier that day and they did not want to talk to one another.
9: Get away from me, you stink. That's not me, that's the pinky toe.
8: She had a type of feet that looked like she could scale a brick building. Like her feet could get in those ridges and assist her. The type of feet that she could have been an extra in Planet of the Apes. And I was like, take your shoe off. Okay. Pan across her feet. Pan across. Wiggle your toes. Wiggle your toes. Babe, can you grab me the remote? And she would grab it for you. And all I'm trying to say is just say thank you when someone gives you a compliment. If you can't say thank you when someone gives you a compliment, it means that you're unhappy. If I see people that are unhappy, I just have to make them unhappier. I can't make people laugh the entire time. There's no real joy in that. I'm in Miami. This woman's beautiful. I was like, God, you're really beautiful. Beautiful smile, beautiful eyes. Do you model? She's like, psst. I see what's going on here. I was like, well, no, sweetie, I didn't mean like a supermodel. I'm talking about a Walmart model, girl. That's what I'm talking about. I didn't mean like Victoria's Secret with the bra with the bustier. I'm talking about check out these vacuum cleaners. I'm talking about rolling back prices.
5: This is iHeart Comedy.
1: Shout out to my old roommate. He's married, doing his thing. All my boys married, doing their thing. You know how it is. Is anyone here engaged to be married?
3: Yeah.
1: Yeah, you? Right. Oh, nice. Congrats, dude. Are you? Give it up for him, yeah. Give it up for my man. Nice. And is the lady with you right now? She's not with you?
3: No.
1: Okay, how did you propose? What was the setting?
3: I took her to a Buddhist temple.
1: A Buddhist temple, nice. And is she Buddhist?
3: No. Oh.
1: So you forced your religion on her, is what you're saying. That's pretty gangster for a Buddhist. Like, that's like, I didn't know Buddhists did jack moves like that. That was pretty. So no, you took it to the temple, and then were there monks there? I don't.
3: Yeah.
1: And they were, when you proposed, they were there too?
3: No.
1: Oh.
3: I took her to like a little area with a lot of like beautiful statues and stuff like that.
1: Nice. That's great. And outside? Inside.
3: Yeah.
1: That's amazing. Did you guys pray? Do you pray when you're Buddhist? Like what happens?
3: You can
1: you meditate.
3: Yeah,
1: you just meditate to. Oh, nothingness in the sky, please. No, I like you. So you meditate. She said you took a knee. That's pretty amazing, dude. That's pretty amazing. But I will say this. What I like about this story is it's romantic. It's different. It's controlled. Right? I mean, he basically did it in church. Like, that's what happened. And when guys propose, it's always romantic, but it's also remote. It's remote, you know? Like, a guy will take a girl for a long walk on a beach by the rocks. Or a cabin in the woods. Top of a mountain right there by the cliff. You understand what I'm saying? And for the woman, you're thinking, wow, either he's gonna propose or kill me. And I don't wanna get married, but I don't wanna die. You know what I'm saying? Ladies, you know why we do this? Because as much as we love you, wanna be with you forever and ever. That's why the Buddhist thing, that's solid. As much as we love you, we're men, we're weak, you know? We can never stop looking at other women. Like, we don't want them, but the look, that's just in us. The look is forever. Just, hey, that doesn't stop. Listen, at the birth of your first child, if a girl walks by with a fat ass, you'd be like, oh, wow, that's... So I mean, so we got to control it because during the big question, that look is unacceptable. You can't run the risk of having any women within miles. We're in LA. What if you do it in LA? They're filming a movie. You do it somewhere outside. No one told you to film the movie. And just as you start to do it, right? J-Lo, Beyonce, Ice-T's wife, Coco, right? They all go... They'll go skipping by you with G-strings on. Just ha, ha, ha, ha, ha, ha, ha. and they're having a butter fight for some reason. They're throwing actual butter at each other. Stop with the butter. Why are you doing this? The butter is shiny. It's glistening. It's a hot day. The sun cooks the butter. They smell like biscuits. You're like, oh, God. You're horny. You're hungry. You don't know what's happening. You don't know what's going on. No man is strong enough to deal with this. No man. No man. I don't care who you are. Every man, we'd be like, you know, girl, we've been together a while now, and I love you. And I guess what I'm trying to say is, oh, hold on one second, hold on one second. Damn! Is that butter? Like, is that me? That's right, Coco. You don't gotta take that. That's right. Go ahead. Anyway, what I was about to ask you was, I think I'm onto something. I think that's the reason why men don't walk down the aisle. We're not mature enough. There's a lot of women there. If guys walk down the aisle, they'd be like, dun, dun, dun, dun. How you doing, baby? You all right? Dun, dun, dun. Hey, listen, I got this thing right now. What you doing next week? You wanna... You've been to weddings before, right? The guys that get there an hour ahead of time, he can't turn around. The first 8 rows of family, just to be safe. The bridesmaids are wearing those papaya potato sacks. That's why those dresses are so ugly, to keep them focused. Next wedding you go to, look close. Right before he says I do, he'll look over at the bridesmaids. That's his last shot. You understand? Do you take this woman to be your... Yeah, yeah, definitely. I take this one, yeah, because... I don't even know what color that is. That's gross.

0: how are you doing? You look beautiful. Oh, a black guy. All right, see you later. Yeah, man. Black dudes have that confidence, though. That swag. They'll just say anything to a girl, right? Black dudes just roll up to a girl and just be like, yeah, all right, okay. Oh, hell no. Yeah, all right. Hell no. Yeah. They just start answering questions that nobody asked. Yeah, all right, hell no. I don't know, maybe. I'm on the fence. Yeah. Lord of the Rings. What? I thought you asked me my favorite trilogy. Black dudes got that confidence, man. Some black dudes say rude things to girls and still get laid. That's how much confidence they have, right? You ever heard a black dude just like, yo, ma, how you fit all that in them jeans? How is that not the rudest thing ever? To say to somebody you never met before, just, yo, ma, you too big to be wearing them pants. Yeah. Yeah, what you do, zip them up with pliers? That's what's up? Yeah, y'all got high cholesterol and whatnot, don't you, ma? Yeah. What you do, jump off a building and dive into those pants? Yeah. And the girl's just like, oh, my God, I want it right now. Lord of the Rings. I can never tell a girl how she fit all that in those jeans. No way. A white dude? Me? Hey, first of all, I would mess that up immediately. I would just be like, excuse me, ma'am, you know, you're a fat bitch. Oh, shh. Lord of the Rings.
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2: Ah. Oh. Thanks for this lovely award and accompanying bag, John. That's really kind of you to be sincere and sweet, particularly in this context, because this is not designed for sincerity, this environment. You realise we will struggle if we start bringing sincerity into the situation. Thank you. Thank you for me, Oracle Award, which to me sounds like something that has recently been made up. Don't sound like a legit award. Just Oracle Award, will you come? Also glad to grace the stage where Boris Johnson has just made light of the use of chemical weapons in Syria, meaning that GQ can now stand for Genocide Quips. I mention that only to make this next comment a bit lighter, because if any of you that know a little bit about history and fashion will know that Hugo Boss made the uniforms for the Nazis. Like, and the Nazis did have flaws, but, you know, they did look fantastic. Let's face it. While they were killing people on the basis of their religion and sexuality. Genocide quips are okay. No, it's okay. It's okay. It's already been sanctioned. It's all cool. So, yeah, no, seriously, I'm double grateful. I'm literally a comedian, and it is my job to make jokes about things. You know, it's like Hugo Boss, like, you know, it's fair enough. Like, he might not have known. We're selling a lot of these, they're flying off the shelves. We had a lot of clients in the 30s and 40s, I can't remember all of them. Did you make a lot of elasticated crotches, Hugo? Did it ring any bells? Hey, listen, now I'm seriously grateful to be part of the publishing industry, the fashion industry, fight the power. I'm happy. Don't take life too seriously. Soon we'll all be in the grave. Ta-da.
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4: 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All throughout the Middle East. Allah Falam! Because what we are trying to do, we are trying to win hearts and minds. How do we do this? Do we build a big Muslim amusement park called Muslim Mountain with Gaddafi Duck? No. Do we have a wet burqa contest? No. Do we play Cat Stevens records all day? No. Do we have a children's show called Saudi Doody? No. What you must do is you gotta get a sister to get over there. Get Sister Shanika. Drop her ass over there and she'll be gone. Girl, you do not have to dress like a beekeeper. Mm-mm. What are we looking for? We are looking for a man, Osama bin Laden, one of 52 children. Even Freud would say he has issues. He is a 6'5" Arab on dialysis. Why is that so hard to find? Look for someone attached to the luggage going bee, bee, bee, bee, bee. He is also, as we've seen from the tapes, a psychopath. And I went, how do you fight the psychopath? Wait a minute, we've got some of our own. In San Quentin, we've got some good old boys with some time on their

0: You got Theodore Kaczynski sitting there with nothing to do. Ted's played a beautiful mind the home game. You give Ted some tools and a mailing list. Ted'll do it. Ted'll take out. You say to Ted, these people are bad. Are they bad?
1: Oh, very bad. We know what you need. Here they are. We'll deliver them for you.
0: Are they hurting the environment?
1: Oh, horribly.
0: There's Charles Manson, a good organizer, great with chicks. We have one very fundamental problem with this fundamentalism. In a jihad, which sounds like a country western term, jihad, but in the process of a jihad, if you die in the process of killing an infidel, which I'm sad to say is all of us, you'll go to heaven and be greeted by 71 dark-haired virgins. Now, anyone who's ever been with one virgin is going, I don't know.
2: For my talent portion,
0: no. No, wait a minute. But then, recently in an article in the New York Times, Koran scholar said, it is not 71 dark-haired virgins, but 71 crystal-clear raisins. Slight difference in translation. It's like finding out thou shalt not kill is thou shalt not quilt.
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5: Oh, I want to share my favorite story that's ever happened to me. Again, it's a 100% true story. And this happened to me last year in Las Vegas. I don't know if you guys... Vegas is always, obviously, good for a story, but this is one of my favorites. I went to the grand opening of a bar on the Las Vegas Strip, and it was like a grand opening, so it's like Vegas, they blow it out, there's strippers and hookers on stilts and midgets and just the whole production. So it's open bar, which is great, anytime. So me and my buddies are drunk, hanging out, and I look over, and I see an old man, big beard, and he's got a sequins vest and a matching sequins top hat. On his shoulder is a little spider monkey. Also, sequins vest, sequins top hat. You know, very natural. It's how they're raised. That's how they're born. You can watch Animal Planet. So when you're drunk, like blackout drunk, and you see that, it was just like, ah, monkey hat. It's like, need it. So I stumble over to this guy. I'm like, hey, is that your monkey? They have matching vests and hats. I don't know why I thought that question was necessary. So then I go, hey, can I play with it? And the guy's like, no, drunk guy number 10,000 that's asked me tonight. But then he goes, why don't you give him a dollar? See what happens. Could not get the dollar out fast enough. Pull a dollar out. The monkey takes it, climbs down off the guy, puts the dollar into his pocket, walks up to me, high fives me. A monkey high five? A little monkey hand high fiving me. And those two things came together in a magic moment. It was like evolution cycle, like from past to future in one high five. So exciting. So I'm just giving him all my singles. Every dollar I have is just like... So then I think, in my booze brain, I'm like, what if I up the dollar amount? Maybe some new stuff will happen. I don't know. Maybe I'll give him a 10. Maybe I can get like a little poop snowball. You can throw that at somebody I don't like. Just... across the casino. I start giving him fives. Nothing. Same thing. Tens. Same. High five. Twenties. Just hand over all my money. Nothing. High five. I want something. So I pull out a $100 bill. Brand new. $100. Hand it to the monkey. If someone told me 10 years ago, like, someday you'll give $100 to a monkey. I'd be like, what? That will never happen. But no. So I give the monkey $100. Monkey takes it, high five. Just at that moment, blonde girl walks up. Hey, what's going on? Is that your monkey? And the guy's like, yeah. Give him $1. Girl pulls out $1, pulls it out, gives it to the monkey. Monkey takes it, puts it in the guy's pocket, climbs up onto her shoulders, and starts dancing and playing with her hair. What? Literally like cloud nine. She's dancing. The monkey is like, for $1? I just gave him $300. I didn't get any of that. But I was like a little pissed, you know? Like I kind of wanted to get like a blonde wig and just put like some balloons in my shirt and be like, hi, monkey. And then he got on my shoulder and be like, what's up, buddy? And just pull my wig off, just shake him. But it was like the weirdest way to lose $300 in Vegas. Never had that happen. My friends are like, how much are you down? I'm like, 300. They're like, poker or blackjack? I'm like, monkey high five. It's a new game. You'll never win.
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4: So in order to make my husband, we had to get married. And that was crazy. I was the worst bride ever, because I am a bisexual stand-up comedian, and I did not know what to do. People would be like, oh my God, you're engaged, where are you getting married? And I'd be like, probably Facebook. Is that binding? Can I do that there? If I change my status, is that okay? Will I get insurance? I just want health insurance. Is that Facebook? Can that, Zuckerberg, you're gonna hook me up with some Blue Cross? Actually, the best advice I got when I was a bride-to-be was just do it your way. You know, Aaron, just do it your way. Just do it so that everything reflects you, just that it screams you. And I was like, okay, which one of these invitations looks kind of slutty and ambivalent? Because that's me. Which one of these centerpieces opposes the patriarchal hegemony? Is it spider moms? I don't know. My husband was the one who was actually in charge of the invitations because he's super into paper. So we went to the formal invitation store, and I don't know if you guys have ever been shopping for formal invitations, but it's just a bunch of crazy brides in a room with giant binders, and they're flipping and they're flipping and they're super aggressive and they're flipping and they're flipping. So we go in and we're flipping and I'm like, what about that one? And he goes, honey, those flowers are in the mallow family and we are really looking for something in the lily family. Right, absolutely. So we're flipping and we're flipping and we're flipping and I'm like, ooh, this one with the two birds, that's kind of dumb. And he goes, dear, those are turtle doves. They mate for life. And I looked up and all of the other brides had stopped what they were doing and they were staring at me with this expression like, oh my God, that is so cute. She is totally marrying a gay guy and she has no idea.
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5: I'm glad I can do a show, man. What is today? Saturday? So on Monday, I had my wisdom tooth removed. I don't know if you've ever, as an adult, has anybody here ever had their wisdom? How many did you have taken out?
6: Four.
5: You had all four? Wow. See, I only had, did you say five?
7: I am not from this planet.
5: Damn, that's cool, man. Wow. Okay. All right. Well, I only had the one, and now I know it's just the word wisdom, but part of me thought, am I gonna get dumber? Like, are they gonna extract it? And I'm like, I like selfie sticks. I'm gonna grow a man bun. I'm dumb now. Duh. I'm gonna change my password to 1234567 8. I like how it got kind of quiet. You guys are like, wait a second, that's my pass. Hey, you with the that got all five wisdom teeth pulled out. What's your password? Duh, it's password. All capitals. That's what I thought. I thought maybe with me, they're just like, listen, we're going to see how it goes with this guy. All right, we'll take out one. If it goes good, then we'll make a reschedule for another. You know, we can't just have this guy running around the streets of California. I'm going to invest in lottery tickets. I'm going to answer those emails from that Nigerian prince. Out comes the wisdom tooth. I'm gonna tell my wife how I really think. The dentist told me to rinse my mouth out with salt water 3 times a day, and it's so annoying driving to the ocean. I mean, I live in Burbank. They live in Santa Monica. You know, I did it once. I'm not going over the 405 twice. I'm just gonna put salt in the glass, stir it around. I'm no stupid idiot. I bought white strips recently. I don't know if you ever bought white strips. Sometimes in certain drugstores, did you know they lock them up like it's Fort Knox or Razors or something? They locked it up. Like I was like, oh, I wanna get white strips. I don't know. So I had to call the security guard over. Now it's embarrassing. You know, he's doing small talk with me. He's like, but it was funny because he was hiding his own teeth. He was like, hey, do those things work? Meanwhile, I'm hiding my own teeth. Gee, I don't know. I'll see you in 14 days. Then he's like, because I haven't been to the dentist in a long time. I'm like, this guy's going to have some really white cavities.
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9: My father left the house. My mother, it seems the dumbest thing that happens. Parents, when you get like about 12, they let you stay and watch your brothers and sisters. They don't know what they're doing to these children. My mother and father were like, okay, Sinbad gonna be watching y'all. No, please, daddy, no. Don't leave up for him. Daddy, no. Daddy, no. I'd be like,
10: don't worry. They'll be okay.
9: My brother hang on to the bumper of the car. Don't leave. He'd be be walking back to the house. I look out the window. Come on.
10: Come on, get your beat now. Mr. Tell Everything. Come on, get your beat now. Payback time, boy. Come on. Keep your thumb in your mouth. I don't care.
9: I broke one of my mother's favorite lamps. Playing basketball, I was in the room. I should have just quit playing. Stupid. I took that lamp, put it right back on top.
10: Mark, turn the light on.
9: Look at your dad. That was cold blooded, wasn't it? But it was funny. He said that. I just touched it.
10: I don't know what you did. I just know it broke.
9: My dad didn't even get out the car good. Dad!
10: Mark broke my favorite lamp. I don't know what he was doing, playing with it or something.
9: I said, Dad!
10: My father said, what you doing playing in the room?
9: This don't be coming to loud. He just beat me, bitch. My dad didn't help him.
10: I'm going to do that anyway, don't I?
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8: Lesbians, you know who you are. You've got a picture of Oprah and Gayle in your back pocket. Stay. Oh, look at that. Oh, yeah, right. Oprah and Gayle, just good friends. Okay, whatever. Perhaps. All I know is I don't lick my best friend. That's all I know. My good friend is Margie Stern. I don't say, Margie, let's go to Mason. Then we'll have a pedicure. Lunch. I love lesbians, but I want you in the back because lesbians don't laugh. They that's funny. Now that's funny, Joan. My very good friend is Rosie O'Donnell. Never laugh. That's funny. Then why aren't you laughing? I said it was funny. What do you want? Rosie and I, we go painting together. We put our easels up right next to each other. And I do like birdies and chickies, you know, flowers. And she is just, ruff, ruff, ruff. Urine. Feces. Vomit. Rosie, what are you going to call it? Puppies. It is just... And I love my best friend is Cher. My goddaughter, Chazzy. Chastity. Well, I don't know if she's a lesbian anymore. I don't know. I don't know anymore, Chaz. I don't know if she's a man, she's a woman. I don't know. And I was there when Cher got the call for the sex change. And once a month, usually, Kathy Griffin and I and Cher, we all meet at Cher's house. She lives in Malibu on this gorgeous house overlooking the Pacific, really beautiful. And we have this thing, we get once a month we meet, and the big thing is no makeup, no hair. We look like the three witches from Macbeth. I mean, you have, that's like... She opens the door, she goes, who are you? And,
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11: You know what? Too many people have kids. The problem is, you can't go outside your house and get in a car and drive away without first taking a test to make sure that you know all the rules. And then after that, if you pass it, you gotta get inside the car and show me that you can actually do what you said you can do. But to have a kid, you don't need to go to the DMV. You need just to spread your legs and go, and poof, and that's it. There's something wrong with that. And here's the problem. Stupid people are the ones that are having kids because dumb people bone who? Dumb people. See what I'm saying? There should be a law in this country that says if you have a C average, you can only bang somebody with an A average to make the kid a little better. Hey. I know some of you are like, you're going too far, Carlos. No, I'm not. See, the problem is everybody sees the little kid. You know what you don't see when they get older? That's what you don't see. They ruin my planet. That's what they do. Why did the house catch on fire? Because that retarded kid. I love matches. I love matches. I want to play with matches. Play with traffic later. Why? Because some guy is running from the cops. Have you ever seen anybody get away from the police in a car chase? Anybody? This guy is in his car. I'm being chased by the law enforcement and a helicopter and a GPS satellite system. I'm gonna run for it. Then they end up on juries. And then everybody cries, how did Michael Jackson not get found guilty? I'll tell you why. Ended up on the jury. That's how I would have put his ass in jail. But you know who wouldn't? I know Michael Jackson said he slept with little kids and gave them Jesus juice. But he has monkeys and I love monkeys. I love monkeys. Monkeys are beautiful. I love monkeys.
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12: Oh, yeah. Of course you're feeling good. You got a midget telling you jokes. That's a damn good time. I know. Like, you guys were sitting around the house going, what are we going to do tonight? And then one of your friends got a bright idea. I know. Let's go see a midget tell jokes. You're sitting back going, hell yeah. That sounds like a good time, because you know right now, your story beats any one of your friends, no matter what they're doing tonight. No matter what, they can call you up later and be like, dude, should have hung out with this bar. This chick got naked. You'd be like, haha, comedy club, midget. And your friend will be like, oh, no. You didn't tell me there was a midget. Because I don't know what it is, but people are just happy as hell when they see midgets. It's impossible to be upset. Like, you could be going through the worst day. You can get fired from your job. Find out your wife is cheating on you. You walk down the street, you see me, you're just... We just bring so much happiness. That's why I don't think the government is using midgets correctly. Because we could be doing so much more. They have us in normal jobs. No, let's think outside the box with this. Like, I think we should just be giving midgets to cancer patients. Can you imagine that? Like, I'm sorry, sir. We've discovered you have cancer. Damn it. Here's your midget. Yeah. You know what I mean? Think outside the box. We got this war in the Middle East that's going on. We don't know how to end it. I know how to end it. Obama, stop dropping bombs. Start dropping midgets. Let's do this thing. We'll even give it a catchy name. Call it Operation Willow Drop. Because what's the big problem? What's the big problem? We can't find Osama bin Laden. He's in a tiny cave somewhere. I fit in small spaces. I'll find him. He'll be in the middle of making one of his death tapes, like, hey, death to America, death to the infidel, the blood of the American pig will run in the name of Allah.
13: Oh. Holy God, you are cute.
12: Come here.
13: A little Taliban. You're a little Taliban.
14: Tell you, the internet changed everything, man. It certainly changed the way people don't buy music, you know. The record industry is on its ear, man, because what they manufacture became easier to steal than it is to buy. And that's just a fact of nature these days, and they'll figure it out. But I used to sell millions of comedy albums, and now it's hard to sell them because it's just so easy to rip it off. You know, just click, click, out of my IRA into your iPod. When I was a kid, you had to get a ride to Sears, which is a building. You had to find the record department on your own. Then you had to cram a 12-inch by 12-inch album down your shorts. Then you had to SpongeBob SquarePants it with Led Zeppelin II crammed down your pants, hoping nobody was going to catch your ass. That's stealing music! We didn't have blue mountains on our beer cans to tell you if they were cold. You had to open the refrigerator and reach in there and touch that beer can or you'd never know. But somebody somewhere went, well, if we only had some sort of thermostat on each individual can, like a mountain's changing color to see the optimum drinking temperature. Thank you, Rocky Mountain. Even though your beer tastes like ass. Those mountains should turn brown.
4: 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You've come to the right place. 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
6: Jim Jefferies.
15: Over the course of the last sort of 6 to 8 months or whatever, my career has changed somewhat. Audiences have definitely changed. It used to just be white guys the same age as me. And now if you look around the crowd, it's pretty 50-50 men and women, age groups, races, it's all changed. And all because of the gun control routine. So the gun control routine got seen on so many different platforms and all this stuff is put up and taken down and that it's actually been seen 5 times more than anything else I've ever done in my career. So I'm mostly known for that now, which is strange because people are coming onto the shows because you're hoping that I'll do some political satire or some social commentary or something Carlin-esque. And how disappointing this evening's performance must be. I just did 25 minutes on pooing. Now, the gun control routine has been shown in most, like, news outlets. It was shown in the New Yorker as an article. It was shown in the Washington Post as an article. It was shown on CNN as news. And it was shown on Fox for different reasons. It's also now shown to the law students in Yale. Like, they're meant to learn something or some Now, I appreciate all these things. It's very nice. I don't know if I deserve these accolades or whatever the they're called. Because I'm going to be really honest with you. I made some of the statistics up. This isn't real. Now, I made 2 things up. Now, I stand by everything I said in the gun control routine because most of the things I said were just common sense stuff about safes and that and the guns in Australia and all that was correct. I made 2 statistics up, just 2 little ones. So I'm going to fess up to you right now. The first one is this. If you have a gun, you're 80% more likely to be shot by a gun. I don't know, maybe. That sounds like a thing, doesn't it? And the other one was the average security guard in America earns $16 an hour, not a lot of wiggle room to be a f-ing hero. It turns out that the average security guard in America earns $14 an hour. I'd like to apologize for those extra $2. Now, it's very weird because over the course of my 15-year career, I've said horrible things about religion. I've said that if you are religious, you believe in God, that you've wasted your life. And over the course of 15 years, from religious groups, I have received 7 pieces of hate mail. 7. Very manageable. I write back. And I used to think that religious people were the nuttiest on the planet. And that was until I gave my opinion on the Second Amendment. Me. I had no idea what crazy was until I just poked that hornet's nest with a stick. I got something to say. Because on a quiet day, I receive 20 to 40 pieces of hate mail from gun people on a quiet day. Keep up. I 20 to 40 pieces of hate mail, and it's always the same thing. They always read exactly the same way, et cetera, et cetera, et cetera. Now, I'm in a unique position. Because of the hate mail that I receive on a daily basis, because I've become the pinup boy for gun control, I can tell you down to the hour when an American gun owner is happy and when they're sad. Because they don't send me hate mail when they're sad. Like when there's a massacre or something in a school, it's a very quiet day for me. Or some like 4-year-old shoots their mum in the head. They're like, oh, I'm not going to write anything today. But the day that I received the most amount of hate mail, when I received 782 pieces of hate mail, and it kind of sickened me a bit when it happened, was the day of the Paris shootings, where 128 people died. And that, to a real fanatical gun person in America, that was the best day ever. They were so happy because the French have extremely strict gun laws, and then people went and shot everyone. And so I got these letters that read like porn, like they were from Penthouse Forum. And every letter read the same way, like, see, it happens in every country. It's not just us, it's not just us. If they had more guns, maybe they could have protected themselves. Now, I'm not going to get into another debate about whether they had guns or whether they don't have guns, because this is all, no one knows. No one was in that situation. And then some people went as far to say that I was a supporter of ISIS. Now, I don't like ISIS. I hate ISIS as much as the next man. Now, I'll tell you the problem with ISIS. The problem with ISIS is you never see them laughing. They're not a jovial bunch. That's what religion does. Religious people are always miserable. Yeah, they're just such miserable the ISIS. You never see one of them when they do the videos before a beheading, and the guy's like, before I behead this man, a little bit about me. I like Muhammad. Oh, I love Muhammad. I love Muhammad. I enjoy beheading people, of course. I like beheading people. And I like the comedy of Aziz Ansari. I like it. I like Aziz. He's a crazy guy with modern-day problems. The Izzy's don't drink. You don't want drunk Izzy's. You don't want some waking up with seven heads in his bed like, what the did I do last night? And his friend comes in and goes, you were so up last night. We were out drinking, and by the way, I was joking. And there was some guy doodling on a napkin, and I was like, hey, hey, hey, he's drawing Muhammad. And you lost your man.
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6: Ricky Gervais.
16: I feel sorry for Captain Hook. Because he shouldn't be defined by his disability, should he? I'm assuming his surname wasn't Hook. If your surname was Hook and you lost a hand, you'd go anything but a hook. It's too obvious. Yeah, they went, we're calling Captain Hook. It's an insult, isn't it? It's like calling Stephen Hawking's Dr. Chair. I think of the first sex change operation. Never been thought of, never been conceived of. You are what you are, that's it. And yet someone, one day, sitting there and went, I want to change. He went to the doctor and went, Doc, yeah, got an idea. Come on, lose them, will you? Chop them off, pop on a fanny. And the doctor went, all right. And you have to live as a woman for a year. You can't just go and have it done willy-nilly. You know, you have to... One of the traumas of becoming famous was owning your reputation. It's still the most important thing to anyone, whatever walk of life, in whatever status, whatever you do, owning your reputation. And I think of all those people that did all that great work, then someone just started a terrible rumour about them, like Richard Gere. But if I was to meet him, if I was around his house, and I was like, oh, nice to meet you, and he had a gerbil, I'd double take. You... And he'd see me, he'd go, what? I go, nothing, just a gerbil. He'd go, yeah. I go, a pet. He'd go, exactly. I go, oh. But when he went to the kitchen, I'd have to check. Go, tea, yeah, milk, no sugar. And I'd creep over, I'd lift up the lid, get the little guy out. You'd have to check. That is the only way you can check, really, because they can't grasp your... It's the perfect crime, really. They can't... You know what I mean? They can't call Lester Ranson. He's touching me again, so...
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6: Maria Bamford.
17: So, we're going to impersonation, see if you can guess who it is. I'll do it again. Okay. It's God. Yeah. Mostly from the years 1986 through 1994, in my opinion. I can't wait till the atheists get a TV channel together.
18: So many friends call in and ask me, how do I testify to those I love about my lack of faith? I had a friend who came in, he finally lost his home, his job, his family, his appendages. He said, okay, I get it, there is no God. And I said, welcome home.
17: My sister is she is also a non-believer. She worships Santa, and we're not in competition. But someone is clearly pulling ahead. She has four beautiful children, a wonderful hubby. She's a full-time doctor. She's a pathologist. She cuts up the dead into chunks, and then she also has a very successful sideline decoupaging business. And she has lots of energy, which I think is because she sees so much death. You know, she realizes we only have so much time. She says it's because she's a good person. And, okay. So if we're to compare, if we're animals, she would be like the beaver, gnawing her fingernails down to bloody stumps. And then I would be like the three-toed sloth of the Amazon jungle, and that you have to watch for days in order to catch me in any sort of activity.
19: Maria, you want something to drink? You want like a Diet Coke, or do you want like a string cheese, or do you want? Oh, you know what we could do? We could do like two skinny cows from Weight Watchers, those ice cream sandwiches. Put two of those together. Put like a Bailey's ice cream on top. Make a fat cow. Come on, Maria. 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What do you want? 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Come on, Maria. We got to create a legacy out here, FDR. Damn it, Maria. 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Nice decision making.
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23: Now, sex pervades our society completely. Sports is where it is now. Everybody that's good in sports, we somehow assume they're good in bed. And I don't believe that. I think being good at sports limits you. You practice whatever it is you do so much, you can't do nothing else. I know Jimmy Connors, when he's done, jumps over the bed and shakes your hand. Hey, that was pretty good, you know? Or a swimmer, when he gets to the headboard, does a flip turn, come back for another lap, you know? And I wonder, does a rodeo cowboy think 9 seconds is a long ride? Gymnasts, though, I bet gymnasts are real good.
24: Yeah, they are.
23: First-hand knowledge here. Are you better than Nadia? Nadia's a perfectionist. Imagine that guy is a 10. Wow, Nadia, that was perfect, you know? You even pointed your toes, you little devil. That full twisting dismount wasn't bad either, babe. Well, it's about time for me to cut out. As you can see, performing for me is a sexual experience. I'm done before you are. Before I go, I'd like to impart some last few words of wisdom to you. I want you to always remember, never let your mother brush your hair when she's mad at your dad. Children who have a well-balanced breakfast before school are the only ones who throw up in gym class. That guy who said a bird in hand's worth two in the bush ain't been putting his bird in the right bushes. I want you men to remember that sex is a Chinese dinner for two. It ain't over till you both get your cookies. I want you lovers to be fair. Let the other one sleep in the wet spot half the time. This has been more than a thrill for me. This has been an inconvenience. See you later. Good night.
25: I feel good tonight. I really do. I finally got something I always wanted, and that's important. It really is. I finally got some hostages. Well, you see so many people with hostages nowadays, and you say, hey, I'd like some too. So I've got three of them. They're really nice people. We're getting along great. They're tied in a sack outside at the top of the flagpole. And I'm going to blow them up at midnight too. Unless, of course, I get my three demands. $100,000 in cash, getaway car, and I want the letter M stricken from the English language. So you have to make one crazy demand, that way if you get caught, you can plead insanity. Getaway car.
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1: You ever had that where your parents ask you if you've ever taken drugs? You know, my mother said, have you ever taken drugs, Jeff? And I went, well, yes. And she went, ooh, and started crying. And she said, well, what have you taken? I went, well, cannabis. And she hit the floor. I went, I think I better leave it there, really. Wake up, wake up. I haven't finished. Cannabis? Get your pen out. But everybody worries when you take acid, that they think you can fly, you know. And it's rubbish, you know, you can't fly. But it makes you very suggestive to ideas. So, Matt, you'll be at a party, you'll be on acid, you'll be looking at, like, the traffic lights out the window, having a bloody good evening, to be perfectly honest. And somebody at the back of the room will say, hey, don't try and fly. Now there's a thought. Why not? I've got me magic Wellingtons on. Icarus did it, I can do it. Because I was thinking about, like, Cat Stevens. And all these hippies in the 70s, didn't they? They flirted with exotic religions, like sort of Hinduism and Buddhism and Islam. And then they stopped taking acid, and it went. Which makes me think, 18 years, how strong was the acid Cat Stevens had? It must have been A4 size, mustn't it? The trip of his life. It must have gone like that. Imagine one day he's going to wake up and go, cool, what a party. What's this I'm wearing? I'm called what? How is Matthew and Son doing? I don't worry about people taking drugs. I think you should maybe take them a little bit older than people do. But I worry about dogs. You know, people, they make dogs find drugs, and that is so unfair. How do you make a dog find LSD? You know, it's a little piece of paper, and you spray it with lysergic acid, and you put it in your mouth, and it absorbs in your bloodstream, apparently. And you've got to be so careful with a dog, surely. You go, right, boy, I want you to go and find these... Oh, he's only bloody licked it. I'd keep an eye on that dog if I was you. About 40 minutes, he's going to want to change his name from Rex to Shaman. And he's out the kennel, living in a wigwam, eating lentil soup and stroking the cat off his head. No collar anymore, beads. Chilling. Get your own stick. My favourite drug, well, really, is alcohol. Because the thing with alcohol I don't like is I don't like the way it sort of it drip feeds your memory back to you the next day. I can do without that. You sort of wake up. It's normally when you sort of reach the shower, you go, oh my god, oh my good god. You know, it never tells your interest in you with alcohol, does it? You never sort of wake up and think you were an asset to that party.
4: Lives here. 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
3: I want to walk around with an airplane-sized bottle of booze, those little ones, and act like I'm a raging alcoholic. Look, I need my medicine. I need another one of those. You got $1.75. Anyone here watch ESPN Classic? Yeah, I did. I saw a baseball game on there. The guy hit a foul ball. Classic, man. I want to have a show that's called Where Are They Now, but it's about people who are really easy to find. Jay Leno, where are they now? Still in Burbank. I collect stamps. The easiest way to collect stamps is to... Not mails. How's the stamp collection going? Pretty good, ever since I stopped corresponding with you. I never had a piggy bank, but one time I had some bacon that tasted an awful lot like change. Come on, I want to walk off this stage feeling pride. I'm selling t-shirts after the show. They don't have my name on them. They're just Hanes three packs. I was at a restaurant. I saw a guy wearing a leather jacket. At the same time, he was eating a hamburger and drinking a glass of milk. I said, dude, you are a cow. The metamorphosis is complete. Don't fall asleep, I will tip you over.
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5: You know, Michelangelo designed the Vatican. And of course Michelangelo was gay. Only a gay man would spend 4 years painting one room. And we started the Renaissance. It was probably two gay men talking during a party. Wouldn't it be fun to do religious paintings of hot, muscular, naked guys? And sell them to churches? Oh, that would be a hoot. You know what my favorite Bible story is? Definitely Samson and Delilah. Who can't identify with getting one bad haircut and feeling like your whole world's collapsing? And I live in L.A. now, but I lived in New York for 11 years. And, you know, they had the right-wing fundamentalists on the streets in New York. One of them...